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5: A couple of thunderstorms this evening, mainly north of Tulsa. That chance will spread area-wide tomorrow. 82, the high, rain and thunder more likely. 85 Friday and dry. Saturday, 87. Sunday, 92. Scattered showers and thunder over the weekend. And Monday, back to 84. Still a few showers linger. I'm Chief Meteorologist James Adelot for Fox 23 and 102.3 KRMG Tulsa's News and Talk.
4: At 7:05, we have sunny skies and 88 degrees here in Tulsa. I'm Kyle High, 102.3 KRMG, Tulsa's News and Talk.

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1: From the KRMG 24-hour Fox News Center, I'm Kyle High with team coverage of our top stories. The new state-of-the-art amphitheater in Broken Arrow has changed its name before it even opened.
2: Broken Arrow announced Regent Bank as the main sponsor of the new state-of-the-art live music amphitheater. The Regent Amphitheater is a 12,500-seat amphitheater formerly known as the Sunset Amphitheater. It's a multi-season outdoor music venue near Broken Arrow Events Park, and it's scheduled to open for its inaugural concert season in late summer or fall of 2026. BA Mayor Deborah Wimpy is excited about the project.
3: This project represents intentional growth and continued investment in the quality of life that makes Broken Arrow such a special place to live, work, and play.
2: It will also have a large restaurant and hospitality space capable of hosting around 350 guests. Kirk McCracken, 102.3 KRMG, Tulsa's News and Talk.
1: Tulsa police arrest a man who they say kicked in the front door of someone's house in the middle of the night near 71st and Lewis for no apparent reason.
4: The victim told police it was around 3:30 in the morning Tuesday when she heard a loud noise toward the front of her house and found the front door wide open and the door frame cracked. Police say her doorbell camera recorded 36-year-old Darian Wilson walking up, kicking in the door, and walking away. They found him a few blocks away and arrested him. They say the victim and Wilson don't know each other. They say the doorbell camera was key in finding him. He'll now be facing a first-degree burglary charge. Steve Dole, 102.3 KRMG, Tulsa's News and Talk.
1: And a man is dead after being hit by a car crossing Riverside Drive early Wednesday morning. Tulsa police say a 50-year-old man was crossing the road near River Spirit Casino where there was no crosswalk at around 12:42 a.m. Officers say the man was hit in the roadway by a white Mazda CX-5 heading southbound on Riverside. The driver immediately stopped to check on the man and called 911. Witnesses told officers the victim was running across the dark road when he was hit. The driver is not expected to face charges. Tulsa's most accurate and dependable forecast is coming up next.
0: Red alert traffic means traffic flow is not normal. Crashes, lane closures, construction, slowdowns, and the dreaded
5: all lanes are shut down.
6: There's a wrecker there. There's OHP there.
0: KRMG has the most frequent traffic updates in Tulsa, combined with the most knowledgeable traffic anchors in the city.
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1: 102.3 KRMG has Tulsa's most accurate and dependable forecast with Fox 23 and KRMG Chief Meteorologist James Adelot.
15: Still looking at quiet weather this evening for most of us. A couple of thunderstorms possible near the Kansas state line. Tomorrow, 82, chance of rain and thunder higher for all of us. 85 Friday, Saturday, Sunday, 87 on Saturday, Sunday, 92, scattered showers and thunder over the weekend. Monday, 84, and still some lingering showers. I'm Chief Meteorologist James Adelot for Fox 23 and 102.3 KRMG, Tulsa's news and talk.
1: At 7:36, we have sunny skies and 87 degrees here in Tulsa. I'm Kyle High, 102.3 KRMG, Tulsa's news and talk.

0: Standing up for what's right with America. 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
1: All right, 25 now till the top of the hour. 800-941-SEAN, our number. You want to be a part of the program. It's not a secret that some people still falling behind and they've not caught up to the growing economy. All signs are everything's a go. But sometimes it does take a while for people to catch up. 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
1: All right. Linda, did you see on fake news CNN? I don't watch fake news CNN. I know you guys watch it occasionally for content for the show. So they have this guy, this poll analysis guy named Harry Enten. And when you pointed this out to me, I'm saying there's no way that that could be true. But apparently it is. We have only 27% of Democrats that say they will display the great American flag on July 4th. And 29% of Democrats say they are proud to be an American. Well, where's the other 71%? We live in the greatest country God gave man. Now, I have spoken at length how this midterm election year is unlike any we've seen before. There's never been a precedent where a party has adopted and embraced radicalism in the likes of Bernie Sanders, Pocahontas, this guy El Sayed. I mean, did you see the latest Hassan Piker, who was out there campaigning with El Sayed? Israel doesn't have a right to exist. America deserved 9/11. Then you got Six Gender Tellerico, God is non-binary, welcome out at the border, no me campaign, a vegan campaign in Texas. Then you've got the Nazi tattoo guy, you know, who attacks women who have been victims of rape, and says the people of Maine are racist and stupid, that he's looking to vote for him. Now going after on Reddit a young girl, you know, talking about teenage suicide. You know, if you're voting for that, you don't have a heart, conscience, and soul. The party of Mamdani, the Squad, AOC, and where are the moderate voices in that party? This creates an entire new paradigm we've never experienced before, heading into an important midterm, which is why you see these polls tightening dramatically. But anyway, so you know, let me play this guy Harry Enten, fake news CNN. This is what he's saying about Democrats displaying the flag and whether they're proud to be Americans.
3: Look at how we have an increasing polarization on this issue. We'll display the flag on July 4th, the American flag. Back in July of 2001, look at this. You had 68% of Republicans, 65% of Democrats saying that they would, in fact, display the flag on July 4th. You come over to this side of the screen, Republicans basically are where they were 25 years ago, right? 64%. But look at that Democratic percentage, absolutely plummeting. Just 27% of Democrats say they will, in fact, display the flag on July 4th. What about this idea? Are you proud to be an American? Extremely or very proud to be an American? Back in January of 2001, 90% of Republicans, 85% of Democrats. This was after a very contentious 2000 election, keep in mind, right? With George W. Bush coming into the White House. You come over to this side of the screen in 2026. Look at this. Again, the Democratic percentage absolutely plummets to just 29% of Democrats say they're extremely or very proud to be an American.
1: You've got to be kidding me. What has gone wrong in that party?
4: You know what? There's so much wrong. You would have to do your TV show, Hanging with Hannity during the day, to even cover a piece of it. It's so bad across the board. Even what you just said about Plattner and Hassan Piker, this idea that any of these people have 1 ounce of American soul in them is utter nonsense. You live in the greatest country God ever gave man that allows you to talk trash as much as you do. If you don't like it here, get out. Go somewhere else. See how
1: you say that.
4: They
1: people say, well, love it or leave it. If I did not love America, why would I stay here? I'm talking about me. Forget about other people. I don't know why.
4: This is the thing that I don't get. If you want to change it and you don't like it, then go to where it already exists like that. There are so many places.
1: Linda, let me ask you a question. You were with me when Obama was president for two terms. You were with us when Joe Biden was president for a term. Did I ever suggest one time that I don't love my country and that I want to leave this country or I'm going to give up the fight, you know, for the things that I believe in? Sometimes you lose elections you really want to win. I don't want to lose this midterm, I'll tell you that. And you just fight through it and you become the loyal opposition. You tell the American people the truth. And hopefully we right the ship the next time. That's how it works.
4: Here's the thing. The ship was never the right side up in the first place. That's the problem. As a Democrat, most of these people have lived under the ideology that they're owed everything. They should give nothing. And the only time anybody should give anything is if they're telling other people the money that they should be giving away. And those are the only people working anyway.
1: Good point. All right, let's get to our phones. Let's go to Detroit. Let's say hi to Jim. Jim, you're on the Sean Hannity Show. Glad you called.
5: Hello, Sean. Listen to you daily. Thank you. The thing I am concerned about is that when this 60 days comes due, or right before it comes due, that the Iranians, like they always do, are going to welch on their promises, and then we're going to have a restart of the war right before the midterms, and I think that's going to cost the Republicans dearly. So I'm
1: listen. The president made very clear. We have made clear. I don't trust the Iranians. It doesn't matter what they do from this point on. The president will make the decision whether or not they're acting in good faith, whether or not they really want a deal or they don't. And he was very explicit in saying he has no problem going back to military action. So that, to me, is all you need to kind of know.
5: Well, I just think that if that happens, that the chances of the Republicans doing well in the midterms are not good. Because the country is at a point where they want the gas prices to come down. They want the economy checked.
1: Well, look at the price of crude today. It's been down to $75.
5: I understand. But if the war comes back, I don't think it's going to stay there. Okay? Nobody has a crystal ball. But on the other hand, the Iranians' history is such that they do not keep their promises.
1: Listen, it doesn't even matter in this sense. Let's assume that they don't. And I think the odds are probably high that, I mean, they have internal struggles going on. You got the hardline IRGC faction, and then you have the more political faction that understands that their lives are in jeopardy and they're probably next on the hit list. So they've got their own internal issues to work out. And let's see what happens. Let the process unfold. Returning to where we were is as simple as launching a missile. It's that simple. That's why I am, and the president's showing a willingness today to go right back there, tells me all I need to know about what this means.
5: I feel that if we go back and it's close to the midterms, we're going to suffer.
1: Possible, but you know what? There's always the chance that there's going to be conflict around the world where you have bad actors, bad faith actors that want to impact our elections. We already know that. I mean, that's almost like status quo, right?
5: Right.
1: So, you know, what we have to do as conservatives is we've got to commit our hearts, minds, and souls that whatever outside circumstances may or may not occur, that we understand the danger in a radicalized Democratic Party ever getting more control than we ever want. That's why that should be irrelevant for everybody in this audience that wants this great agenda, which has been great, to continue and not return to, you know, what we had the 4 years under Biden, Harris, Mayorkas, and now actually more radicalized vis-a-vis Graham Platner, Al Sayed, six gender Tellerico, God is non-binary Tellerico, and Mamdani and the Squad and Bernie and Pocahontas. Because no other Democrat but Fetterman will dare criticize them. So we're going to have the biggest choice midterm election, one that I've never seen in history before. And let's just commit to do our part and understand there's certain things that are always going to be out of our control in life, right?
5: Right. I just my hunch is that we should get it over.
1: Well, let me ask this question. Let me go to a bottom line question. You're making me think here. Was it the right decision for the president, based on what Steve Witkoff described, and them being 12 days away from being able to enrich uranium to weapons grade? And I had Dan Bongino talking about it on TV last night. Was it the right call for the president? Did he have any option other than to take action to prevent them from getting that weapon?
5: Unquestionably.
1: Okay. We have a very strong argument on our side, don't we?
5: Yeah, I agree. But again, that the margins in the election are so slim, I don't want to lose the Republican control. And then,
1: Do you think any moderate in Maine is going to vote for Graham Plattner?
5: No.
1: You think any moderate in Michigan is going to vote for El Sayed?
5: God, I hope not.
1: Will six-gender, God is non-binary Tellerico win Texas?
5: Hopefully not. Yep.
1: Okay. Let not your heart be troubled. Work hard for the election. And my ask from this great audience of ours is just commit in your heart, mind, and soul. You will do your part. You will vote. You will participate. Okay?
5: Thank you.
1: Appreciate it. God bless you. Let's say hi. Let's see. Tom is next. I don't know where Tom's calling from. Tom, you're on the Sean Hannity Show. Hi.
6: Hi, Sean. Thanks for taking my call. I was calling today to ask you a question. I was looking ahead and thinking, is Donald Trump going to be able to take care of his agenda only 3.5 more years? And what would you think of the possibility of him and Secretary Rubio switching positions for the upcoming election, presidential election?
1: You know, I'm tempted to give a lot of thoughts about 28, but I'm going to hold back until after 26.
6: Okay.
1: I do have a lot of thoughts on 26 and a lot of thoughts on 28. However, I don't want people to take their eye off this important midterm. And do I think Donald Trump is going to run in any capacity again? No. Do I think his influence will wane? Not even a little bit. And I think he will always be active and involved. You know, as long as this man is breathing on this earth, I can tell you that. It's in his heart, conscience, and soul.
6: Awesome. Glad. Thanks again for taking my call. And I've been listening to you for a long time, all the way back to Hannity and Cohen. It's the first time I got to talk to you. It's a real pleasure.
1: Okay. I appreciate it, Tom. Thank you, my friend. God bless you. Quick break. Right back to our phones. 800-941-SEAN. Our number if you want to be a part of the program as we continue.
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7: From the KRMG 24-hour Fox News Center, I'm Kyle High with team coverage of our top stories. Less than 24 hours after Tulsa pastor Jackson Lawmeyer thanked President Trump.
8: I also want to make sure that I thank President Trump for his support in this race. We're going to make him proud. We will do our very best to pull this thing off. And so tonight was a good night.
7: He's now out of the race. Lawmeyer was running for the first district seat in Congress and qualified in last night's primary election to reach the August runoff. In a written statement he released Wednesday, he said, quote, after prayerful consideration with my wife Kendra and my team over the last 24 hours, I've made the difficult decision to suspend my campaign for Congress. Lawmeyer has been embroiled in controversy for the past few days when it was revealed he sent inappropriate text messages to a former Miss Oklahoma USA who was working on his campaign. And after Jackson Lawmeyer dropped out of the race, Mark Tedford is now in the driver's seat and he got a big endorsement.
9: There was supposed to be a runoff for the first district seat in Congress, but Jackson Lawmeyer dropped out, leaving Mark Tedford as the lone Republican candidate. Before Election Day, Lawmeyer received President Donald Trump's complete and total endorsement, but that has changed. This afternoon, Trump pulled his endorsement from Lawmeyer and endorsed Tedford, who was grateful.
10: I'm very honored and humbled that he took the time to do that, and so very pleased and feel very confident moving forward.
9: Tedford tells KRMG he believes the election will be certified and there won't be a runoff in August.
10: So now all of our focus is now on the general November, and again, the work's not done. We're reminding the team that.
9: Kirk McCracken, 102.3 KRMG, Tulsa's news and talk.
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6: 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We'll bring you the very latest on our severe weather threat.
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8: 102.3 KRMG has Tulsa's most accurate and dependable forecast with Fox 23 and KRMG Chief Meteorologist James Adelot.
9: A couple of thunderstorms could develop, especially close to the Kansas State line this evening and tonight. Rain and thunder more likely. Tomorrow, 82 the high, 85 Friday with a couple of showers early. Saturday, 87, more scattered showers and thunderstorms. Sunday, back to 92, scattered showers and thunder. That'll continue Monday, too. I'm Chief Meteorologist James Adelot for Fox 23 and 102.3 KRMG Tulsa's News and Talk.
8: At 8:07, we have sunny skies and 86 degrees here in Tulsa. I'm Kyle High, 102.3 KRMG, Tulsa's News and Talk.

0: come along.
1: They're not going to acquire a nuclear weapon. If they do, all hell will rain down on them.
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0: Welcome to the revolution.
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0: 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More behind-the-scenes information on breaking news and more bold, inspired solutions for America. Coming up next, our final news roundup and information overload hour.
2: All right, news roundup and information overload hour. Here's our toll-free telephone number if you want to be a part of the program. It's 800-941-SEAN if you want to join us. We got a clip of six-gender, God-is-non-binary Tallarico boasting that he...

0: then the doctor should say, well, you can't change your sex because there are only two sexes.
1: If that patient is experiencing extreme gender dysphoria, which Dr. Oliverson has already acknowledged is a real condition, then that doctor has an obligation, a moral obligation, according to their Hippocratic Oath, to ensure that that patient, whether it's a minor, in consultation with their parents, receives the treatment that they need. And Representative Schaefer, the consequences of not providing that treatment can be dire.
2: All right, joining us now, good friend of the program, one of our favorite governors, Governor Greg Abbott of Texas. Great to have you. I'm watching Democrats express the greatest optimism in the world that the great state of Texas, God bless Texas, is somehow going to change into this blue New York City paradigm and vote for a guy with these crazy views. Why does that go against every gut political instinct I have, having done all this for decades?
3: Sean, listen, what you're hearing is the exact same thing that was said 4 years ago when Beto O'Rourke ran against me, and then 4 years before that when he ran against Ted Cruz. Each time, the only thing we learn is that all of the millions of dollars coming in from out of state was completely incinerated because Beto was defeated badly each time. The difference this time, however, is unlike Beto, Tallarico actually has a voting record that proves he is the far leftist progressive person that people think he is. The point is that when we get to Election Day against Tallarico, he will be demolished even worse than Beto was.
2: Yeah, well, I always affectionately, when he ran first against Ted Cruz, then later you, I called him, you know, Beto Bozo O'Rourke. You know what was fascinating about Beto? He came on the scene like gangbusters. The left embraced him. They ran the same narrative they're now running about six-gender Tallarico, and they acted as though he was the second coming that was going to turn the red state of Texas blue, and it failed spectacularly. And I'm not sure, if anything, Tallarico's record is more clear. We have him in his own words more often, and he's so more extreme than even Beto Bozo was, and I just don't think Texas has changed. I think, yes, you've had a lot of migration into Texas, but those people want freedom. They're trying to get away from tyranny.
3: Well, let me address that last point first, and that is, yeah, it's a fact that we have a lot of people moving into Texas from other states, including from California. What's lost, however, is this, and that is there are a lot of people moving out of the state of Texas every single year. Also, the number one state they are moving to is California. The point, very simply, is we have a big exchange program going on where we are getting conservatives from California. Our liberals are moving to California, making Texas an even more red state. But going back to the bottom line of what you're talking about, Sean, listen, Tallarico has a voting record. I know he's known as six-gender Jimmy, whatever that means, but he voted to defund the police. He voted against border security. He voted in support of transgender surgery for children. He actually, in Texas, voted for a state income tax. So his voting record is dangerous. And the average voter in Texas, whether they be a Republican, an independent, or maybe even some Democrats, when they see his voting record, they know he does not represent the values of the overwhelming majority of Texas. You know, Donald Trump talks about a 90-10 issue or an 80-20 issue. The fact of the matter is, Tallarico is on that small percentage side where he matches up with 10% or 20% of the population, whereas Ken Paxton matches up on the majority side with the overwhelming majority of Texans. And so I think both Ken Paxton will overperform where people currently think, and that Tallarico will underperform what people currently think.
2: You know, to me, how is it possible that in your state of Texas, and I was down at the Rio Grande with you and President Trump, I've been down to that border more times than I can count in my life, and you did a phenomenal job. You and my governor, Governor DeSantis, the greatest political jiu-jitsu move ever. And that is, okay, you come across the border, we'll put you on a plane or a bus, and we're going to send you to a sanctuary city and state, which was great. The people in your state loved you for it. The people in Florida loved Governor DeSantis for that. He wants a welcome mat on the border. He's running a vegan campaign in a cattle state. He's against energy dominance. He wants men to play women's sports in Texas. It just on paper does not make sense to me.
3: Well, and what is on paper right now is going to be what happens in the voting booth come October and November. Because, listen, again, there's hopium that occurs every election cycle among national Democrats where they have this hope that finally they have a savior who's going to get a Democrat elected in the state of Texas.

0: It's just not going to happen. And again, going back, the record that Tallarico has of hard votes that he's taken are far worse than all the leftist positions that were taken by Beto. And as a result, I think that Kim Paxton will beat Tallarico, but even more than what Ted Cruz beat Beto O'Rourke by. And so I think this election shaping up, and it's shaping up well because of who Tallarico really is that he cannot escape from.
1: Well, I mean, that's the amazing thing. What do you think overall nationally, Governor, is happening when you look at the embrace of Graham Plattner? We had new revelations yesterday. He's on Reddit. He's encouraging a teenage girl and excoriating her because she's contemplating suicide. His comments about women that are victims of rape, his Nazi tattoo, him calling the people in his state racist and stupid. They would be stupid if they voted for somebody that thought they were stupid. All the other controversies on top of the Nazi tattoo. Why have they gone this radical left? I've never seen a midterm shaping up like this, and very few, quote, leaders in the Democratic Party, with the exception of one man, John Fetterman, is willing to stand up to this madness. Then they got Al Sayed in Michigan.
0: Listen, it's all about power. They've completely abandoned any sense of being committed to any particular policy position. As you know, both the left and the leftist media, listen, they've done nothing but criticize Republicans by fabricating this notion that some Republicans are connected to Nazism or something like that. Well, look at that candidate for the Senate in Maine with the Nazi tattoo. They're now embracing that. And so they will embrace everything that they criticized just days and weeks and months ago for the pure purpose of trying to gain power in Washington, D.C. It shows how vapid they really are. And I think they're going to be exposed for it come this election, as we discussed. They will be exposed in Texas. They're going to be exposed in Maine. They're going to be exposed in some other states. And so, candidly, I think these elections come November are going to turn out a lot better, especially at the United States Senate level, definitely in the state of Texas, in the state of Maine, and elsewhere across the country. Because what Americans want are people who will deliver common sense. And what the Democrats are standing for, whether it be up in Maine or Tallarico in Texas, is the opposite of common sense. And when people get into the voting booth, it's no longer about, I like this idea, I like that idea. When you get into a voting booth, it's a choice between two different people. And it's going to be the Republican who aligns with the common sense values of the majority of voters in Texas and across the United States.
1: I mean, at the end of the day, I think people want their values represented. And having known you as long as I have, you being a dear friend, and knowing Ted Cruz as long as I've known Senator Cruz and so many other representatives from the great state of Texas, I just know the people in Texas. I mean, Rick Perry may be an honorary Texan. I'm not sure if you're aware of that, Governor, but I am. And I just know that it's heart and soul, and they believe in those more traditional values. It is a business state. It is a conservative state. By the way, congratulations to you. I see all of these big businesses. What was the latest big business that is moving out of New Jersey that's coming down to Texas? You have so much industry moving into your state like I have in my state. And I'm so happy for you and the people of your state because you are going to have huge financial benefits and high-paying career jobs for the great citizens of Texas.
0: Along those lines, when you think about it, think of the budget deficits you see some states on the Democrat side that are running as we speak right now. And these Democrat states don't know how to pay their bills. The state of Texas is running a massive budget surplus, and I'm looking to use that budget surplus to reduce property taxes in the state of Texas. But going back to what you were talking about, the most recent thing that came out last week was a listing of which state has the most headquarters of Fortune 500 companies. And it's Texas, not New York, not California, not any other state. What we are finding is that these businesses are leaving places like New York and California or other states across the country, could be New Jersey or elsewhere, and they know that the best state for doing business for 22 years in a row now is the state of Texas. It's because we offer lower taxes, reasonable regulations, the perfect platform to expand a business on, and we actually embrace and support our businesses as opposed to Kathy Hochul, who seems to like to attack businesses. Same for Gavin Newsom. So it's just a complete different platform. But I got to add this at the very end. So listen, I know that Rick Perry named you an honorary Texan, but the fact of the matter is he knows that there is a higher honor that can be bestowed by the state of Texas that I will bestow upon you the next time I...
1: Oh, my gosh.
0: There's
1: a higher honor than an honorary Texan?
0: There is, and you'll get it when I tell you what it is. It's official framed honoration. It's called the Admiral in the Texas Navy, and I will make you an Admiral in the Texas Navy.
1: Oh, my God. I'm blushing. I don't ever think I deserve anything in life, Governor. I'm very humbled. I'm humbled by your friendship, too. All right, quick break. More with Governor Greg Abbott, the great state of Texas. God bless Texas on the other side. Then your call's coming up. 800-941-SHAWN if you want to be a part of the program as we roll along.
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1: Hey, before the burgers hit the grill, fireworks, they light up the sky, take a few minutes to remember that Independence Day, you know what? 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
1: From the KRMG 24-hour Fox News Center, I'm Kyle High with team coverage of our top stories. Two Republican candidates for governor are headed for a runoff after Tuesday night's election results.
2: Oklahoma Attorney General Gentner Drummond and Mike Mazey will face off again in August. The winner of that election enters the big race against Democrat Cindy Munson. At last night's watch parties, both candidates thanked their supporters but said the race is still on. Gentner Drummond says he's the best man for the job.
3: Together, we will prove that results matter more than rhetoric, that conviction matters more than convenience, that leadership matters more than politics.
2: And Mike Mazey is also ready for a runoff.
4: Sure enough, with God, all things are possible. Here we are, and now we have the momentum.
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1: T.W. Shannon dominated Oklahoma's GOP primary for lieutenant governor.
5: Shannon pulled in about 54% of the vote and outpaced five rivals. The former House Speaker, backed by President Donald Trump, now heads to the November 3rd general election against Democrat Kelly Forbes for the state's number two post. Shannon has framed his campaign around resisting liberal bureaucrats and woke mandates. The role he's seeking oversees tourism, sits on major state boards, and can break Senate ties. State Senator Daryl Weaver finished a distant second with roughly 13%, followed by Representative J.J. Humphrey. State COO David Ostro, despite loaning his campaign over $1 million, placed fourth. Grant Barrell, 102.3 KRMG, Tulsa's News and Talk.
1: And State Question 832 has failed in Oklahoma. That means the state's minimum wage will remain at $7.25 an hour. Business groups praised the outcome, with the Tulsa Regional Chamber saying the proposal's automatic inflation-based increases were not the right approach for Oklahoma's economy. The National Federation of Independent Business called the vote a victory for small businesses and family farms. Supporters of the measure had argued it would help workers keep pace with rising costs. Tulsa's most accurate and dependable forecast is coming up next.
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5: 102.3 KRMG has Tulsa's most accurate and dependable forecast with Fox 23 and KRMG Chief Meteorologist James Adelot.
6: A couple of thunderstorms this evening, mainly north of Tulsa. That chance will spread area-wide tomorrow. 82, the high, rain and thunder more likely. 85, Friday and dry. Saturday, 87. Sunday, 92. Scattered showers and thunder over the weekend. And Monday, back to 84. Still a few showers linger. I'm Chief Meteorologist James Adelot for Fox 23 and 102.3 KRMG, Tulsa's news and talk.
5: We currently have sunny skies and 84 degrees here in Tulsa. I'm Kyle High, 102.3 KRMG, Tulsa's news and talk.

0: never stops working for the good of the country. Sean Hannity with behind-the-scenes information on today's breaking news. 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
1: All right, 25 now till the top of the hour. Your call's coming up, 800-941-SEAN, if you want to be a part of the program. 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
1: All right, so we've got these two Democratic House candidates. Comrade, what is it, Chevalier, and this other person. And they're doing this forum, I think it's in New York City, but I think one of them's from New Jersey, I'm not sure. It doesn't matter, because the party of Graham Plattner and Bernie Sanders and Pocahontas and El Sayed and Six Gender Tellerico and Mamdani and the Squad and AOC and leaders in name only that would never challenge them, they would never say a word. And so you have the World Cup going on. I'm not that interested in the World Cup. I had to play soccer in high school. My teachers made me play, never liked it. They made me the center halfback. I hated it. However, if I wanted a better grade, I was told straight up that's what it's going to take. And so I did it. It's just not my favorite sport, but other people love it. I'm to each his own. I don't care about that part. But they were asked if they're rooting for America. Here's their answer.
3: World Cup is here. The first match this weekend at MetLife Stadium taking place in New Jersey, even though some people say it is technically New York. But what do you think will win it all? Who are you rooting for?
4: Oh, I like Mexico.
3: Mexico. There you go.
5: I'm rooting for Senegal.
3: Senegal. Okay.
1: I like Mexico. I like Senegal. I don't know. I want America to win, even though I'm not the biggest World Cup fan. I want America to win everything. I love our country. I believe we live in the greatest country God gave man. Why would I not want us to win? Here's where it gets even more interesting. Many visitors from abroad come to America. They are out and about spending money at these quintessential Americana stores. I saw a lot of people go into Big Bass, the Pro Shop, and other great stores, and they're buying up all sorts of stuff. Over the course of my life, I've met so many immigrants coming from dire situations. They make it to America, and they take freedom that they'd never experienced before, and they turn it into such phenomenal hard work and success. And, you know, every American should appreciate it. I think we don't often appreciate the gifts we have right in front of us. But, and then there were a bunch of World Cup fans from abroad, and this is how happy they are to be in America. Listen.

0: 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What's going on, sir?
1: Big time, Sean Hannity. Hey, first of all, I want to wish you a happy Father's Day and hope you have a great one, Big Daddy.
0: You too, my friend. God bless you. We always love hearing that big, booming voice of yours, my friend.
1: Hey, but real quick, Sean, what is Obama talking about? He had the nerve to put his two cents in. And then New York Knicks, you know, it's nice that they won, but the fans made it bad that they won because of what they did. That was no reason for what they did. I mean, if you win in doing that, Jesus Christ, I would have hated to see what the loss would have been like. That's unbelievable. You know, you.
0: Well, they were, you know, going nuts if they won and going nuts the day they lost. And to me, it's embarrassing, but it's also indicative of Mamdani's New York, you know, defund, dismantle, no bail, reimagine the police, and, you know, send in the social workers. What do you expect?
1: I know, right? And then you know that Obama, Trump, he's doing what I get. Really? Are you? And that lady looked at him that was interviewing him. And I'm like, she's looking at you weird because you ain't telling the truth. And then my boy, I love it because I love you going to the Lions Den. My boy, the vice president, was on The View. And nobody watched that thing. But I had to see how that he was going to treat him and da-da-da-da-da. And they went off and did their little thing, running their mouth, da-da-da. Whoopi had to tell one of the girls, hey, stop. What'd you do? That tickled me when she did that. But the thing of it is, you got to go in the Lions Dens because the mainstream media is not going to tell the truth about what's going on. I post some stuff out because what's going on in our country now, all these Democrat idiots, and you got Antifa doing their dumb crap. And it's like, okay, people, teach your children. Come on. And then that boy that stabbed that boy, I'm like, okay, people, are y'all stupid or are you stupid? Why are y'all going off like that and knowing what that boy did was wrong? I don't care how you spin it, how you look at it, it was wrong what that boy did. You know what?
0: Well, then you got a whole group of people trying to turn it into a racial issue. Oh, it was only one stab wound. I think it was Jasmine Crockett that claimed.
1: Yeah.
0: Well, it was fatal, and the young teenager died. Yes, it was one stab wound that murdered somebody.
1: Yeah, and that's all the Democrats got, Sean. Everything that happened. Oh, you're a racist. You're a racist. Everything happened. You look on the timelines, you look at all these black folks doing all this crazy stuff, and then when you check them, oh, you're a racist. Really, people? Come on. You got every color of people doing stuff, and they only seem to call it when it's done to black folks. Racist. I'm like, oh, my God, people, wake up. And I'm sick. Matter of fact, Sean, I'm about sick of trying to teach these people something. But, you know, we got to keep our voice loud. We got to keep going. Maybe they'll wake up one day, Sean. Maybe. I don't know. But we better pray and hope that they do wake up. And tell my girl Linda, I said, shake them and bake them. Hey, hey, hey. Come on.
2: Back at you, AJ. You're still my favorite ever.
0: What does that mean, shake them and bake them? What does that even mean?
2: Don't you worry about it, because I'm going to shake it and bake it, all right? That's between
0: me and AJ. What does shake it and bake it mean big time? What does that mean? Does that mean Linda should go in Vegas on a dance floor and dance by herself and humiliate me?
1: Wait.
2: Why is that humiliating you?
0: Because you're associated with me.
2: Nobody knew I was with you. Come on. They know you can't dance.
0: Oh, you mean like when we're talking together and I'm fairly
2: Nobody
0: recognizable?
2: Nobody on that dance floor knew I was with you. The only person that knew I was with you
0: said,
2: was John Rich.
0: When I walked out and said, you got to stop. This is embarrassing.
2: You walk over and talk to me. You could have been like, hey, lady, I like your hat. Or, hey, lady, do you know this band?
0: I was saying, this is embarrassing. Please stop.
2: AJ, what do you think of that?
1: Hold on. I get on the dance floor by myself, Sean. I love dancing because that's my exercise. And I love dancing by myself because I can do my moves and rake my groove. And some people don't know how to move with you. And so, therefore, I like to do it. And then when some woman come up and want to dance with me, it just blow my whistle because I'll be like, oh, no. Because then I slow down with her.
0: Well, whatever floats your boat, big time. Appreciate you, man.
1: Love you, man.
0: 800-941-SEAN. Frank, California. What's up, Frank?
3: Sean, not a big fan of the deal with Iran. I really think that we should take out their refineries at least and take that cargo. Or I don't know if we should. I don't want to send boots in the ground, but I think we should take out their power structures. And that, along with the blockade, I think we'd cause that regime to have to you know, leave or step down. I don't think this deal is going to work in the long run because they don't. You can't trust these guys.
0: I tend to agree with you. I don't think they're honorable. I think there's too many factions that are competing for power. Based on the president's comments, repeated comments that he has no problem doing exactly what you're saying, I feel confident he'd flip on a dime.
3: I hope so. I hope so.
0: Well, Mike, he's kind of proven it, hasn't he? It's not, however, if it's possible to thread this needle, and some people are optimistic more than, say, I am, but I'm willing to give the president his opportunity to attempt it, with the full knowledge that he is now reinforced over and over and over again. He has zero issues, no compunctions about going back to military force, none. So I listen more to what he says than what other analysts say. Or, you know, remember, a memorandum of understanding is like a worthless sheet of paper. I've been assured by the people involved in discussions that it's much deeper, and they've conceded a lot more. But, you know, trust but verify. Let's wait. And just assume that they're going to mess up. I think they're too radicalized, too extreme, and at that point, probably we'd be looking at another tier of regime change and try all over again. Who knows? Anyway, appreciate the call. John, Pennsylvania. John, how are you? Glad you called.
4: Hey, Sean, doing great. Hey, we're on the cusp of 250 here, right?
0: Yeah.
4: But people really don't know what to do. People don't know how to commemorate it. They're, you know, should they go to 20 different mattress sales or what? So just an idea for you, since you have the greatest reach, you can help people understand why this is the second greatest event, most significant event in human history for humanity's sake. And humanity does rhyme with Hannity. So what I'm thinking is you take the last few days here before July 4th and you start to feature the critical events, because it was a series of events that made it all happen. Start with the proclamation of King George. What was it, 1763, that Americans couldn't move west of the Appalachians, and that got people mad because they came here for property. So you pick maybe the top 10, 12, 15 events, 15 is too many, and each day you take a different event, you bring on someone like a Bill Federer, and you highlight what happened, why it was significant, and the inside story. There's so many inside stories. I mean, there was 35 freed black men that were fighting for America in Lexington and Concord.
0: Actually, pretty amazing history. There are, you know, maybe Linda, I think John has a good idea. Maybe we should make a list of all the events around the country. We've not fully announced where I am going to be on the 3rd and on the 4th. I will make that announcement soon. Very cool location for the 3rd. It's a Friday. And we'll be doing radio on location. We'll be doing TV on location. I will give you a hint. President Trump will be at that location that evening. And just looking forward to what will be a very special day. And Saturday, I'll be in Washington, D.C., co-anchoring Fox's coverage. I think from 7 p.m. to 11. I'm going to be on for 4 hours, and it'll be great coverage. The largest fireworks display ever in history. It will set a record. And I hope people, you know, forget about the 20% of Democrats that are proud of the country. The rest of us love the greatest country God gave man. But I like the idea of putting that up on the website. Let people know. That's a good idea. Listen, before the burgers hit the grill and fireworks light up the sky like the 4th of July, take a few minutes. You know, we've got to remember what Independence Day is really all about. This extraordinary courage, vision outlined 250 years ago, starting with our founding document, our Declaration of Independence. Now, it is that document where ordinary men made a revolutionary claim that rights come from God, our creator, not from man, not from government, and government only exists to protect those rights, and their power comes from only we, the people, and the consent of the governed. And that idea gave birth to the greatest country God ever gave man. Now, it's our turn to secure these principles for the next 250 years. Reagan famously said that freedom is but one generation away from extinction. our goal should be to leave this country better than we inherited it. And anyway, this 4th of July, with the partnership of our great friends at Americans for Prosperity, they have the Declaration Project, and they're pledging to read the Declaration and asking you to make the pledge to read the Declaration aloud with your family and friends. When's the last time you did it? I was thinking back when I did. It's been a while. Anyway, then ask a question. What does liberty require of us today? And as America now prepares to celebrate 250 years of freedom, this is yet one small step that every citizen can take. 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
6: David King Ted Koppel says Sean Hannity is bad for America. Sean Hannity.

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6: All right, that's going to wrap things up for today. We got a great Hannity tonight, 9 Eastern, on the Fox News Channel. Victor Davis Hanson, Ari Fleischer, Reince Priebus, Nancy Grace, and Clay Travis. I promise you news information you'll never get from the legacy media mob, all happening 9 Eastern tonight. Hannity on Fox. We'll see you then back here tomorrow. Thank you for making the show possible.

0: From the KRMG 24-hour Fox News Center, I'm Kyle High with team coverage of our top stories. The new state-of-the-art amphitheater in Broken Arrow has changed its name before it even opened.
1: Broken Arrow announced Regent Bank as the main sponsor of the new state-of-the-art live music amphitheater. The Regent Amphitheater is a 12,500-seat amphitheater formerly known as the Sunset Amphitheater. It's a multi-season outdoor music venue near Broken Arrow Events Park, and it's scheduled to open for its inaugural concert season in late summer or fall of 2026. BA Mayor Deborah Wimpy is excited about the project.
2: This project represents intentional growth and continued investment in the quality of life that makes Broken Arrow such a special place to live, work, and play.
1: It will also have a large restaurant and hospitality space capable of hosting around 350 guests. Kirk McCracken, 102.3 KRMG, Tulsa's News and Talk.
0: Tulsa police arrest a man who they say kicked in the front door of someone's house in the middle of the night near 71st and Lewis for no apparent reason.
3: The victim told police it was around 3:30 in the morning Tuesday when she heard a loud noise toward the front of her house and found the front door wide open and the door frame cracked. Police say her doorbell camera recorded 36-year-old Darian Wilson walking up, kicking in the door, and walking away. They found him a few blocks away and arrested him. They say the victim and Wilson don't know each other. They said the doorbell camera was key in finding him. He'll now be facing a first-degree burglary charge. Steve Dole, 102.3 KRMG, Tulsa's News and Talk.
0: And a man is dead after being hit by a car crossing Riverside Drive early Wednesday morning. Tulsa police say a 50-year-old man was crossing the road near River Spirit Casino where there was no crosswalk at around 12:42 a.m. Officers say the man was hit in the roadway by a white Mazda CX-5 heading southbound on Riverside. The driver immediately stopped to check on the man and called 911. Witnesses told officers the victim was running across the dark road when he was hit. The driver is not expected to face charges. Tulsa's most accurate and dependable forecast is coming up next.
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13: Still looking at quiet weather this evening for most of us. A couple of thunderstorms possible near the Kansas state line. Tomorrow, 82, chance of rain and thunder higher for all of us. 85 Friday, Saturday, Sunday, 87 on Saturday, Sunday, 92, scattered showers and thunder over the weekend. Monday, 84, and still some lingering showers. I'm Chief Meteorologist James Adelot for Fox 23 and 102.3 KRMG, Tulsa's News and Talk.
0: We have clear skies and 83 degrees here in Tulsa. I'm Kyle High, 102.3 KRMG, Tulsa's News and Talk.
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20: The Markley, Van Camp, and Robbins Show. Jamie Markley, David Van Camp, Scott Robbins. Okay, so we have a deal with Iran, and people are asking, are they really going to hold up their bargain?
21: Well, rightfully so.
22: And what is the bargain? You know, that's
20: exactly.
22: Is it binding? Is it non-binding? What is going on? Nobody seems to really know. And so the White House, they've spent the week celebrating this Iran deal, but there's a lot of nervous people out there because what's been leaked out, which now we're told is not the actual memorandum of understanding, saying, well, it doesn't really look like much of a deal. And then the president said it's still a work in progress, but I thought it was e-signed over the weekend.
20: Yeah. Okay. Clarification, please. I'm off there, Scott.
21: Oh, well, I probably turned you off from yesterday.
20: Yes. Okay. You ready now?
21: Hang on. I think so, yeah.
20: Is the monkey in play? We got it?
21: So. I think we're good now.
20: Awesome.
23: Is the text of the agreement now final, or are you still...
24: No, it's not final. It's a memorandum of understanding. And if I don't like it, we'll go back to shooting at them, dropping bombs on their head. If I don't like it, if they don't behave, we'll go right back to dropping bombs right smack in the middle of their head. Okay? Because they've misbehaved for 47 years. All right? But nobody could have made this deal. I mean, the JCPOA done by Obama, he handed them $1.7 billion in cash, gave them hundreds of millions of dollars, gave them billions and billions of dollars, but he gave them $1.7 billion in cash, green cash from banks, a Boeing 757 and flew it into Iran. And they stood at the plane. I have pictures of it, like, oh my, look at this money he's giving us. He tried to bribe his way out. I didn't do that. Nobody mentions that. $1.7 billion and hundreds of millions of dollars. They tried to bribe their way out of it. And you know what the Iranians did? They laughed at Obama and they said he's a stupid son of a bitch.
20: Well, the Trumps are in rare form today.
22: Yes, exactly.
20: You're always going to get something from the Trumpster, but this is a little extra today.
21: That was a tour de force right there.
20: It was.
21: Holy smokes.
20: It was. Misbehave always kills me.
21: Yeah. Right, and they reiterated twice where the bombs were going to be dropped.
20: Yes.
21: Right on their head.
22: Not on their toes.
21: No, on their heads.
20: Yeah. Yes.
24: Shooting at them, dropping bombs on their head.
20: Even better.
24: If I don't like it.
20: Yes.
24: If they don't behave. We'll go right back to dropping bombs right smack in the middle of their head.
22: There you go.
21: Unbelievable.
20: Well, you could never say, I'm not quite sure what he's saying there. What does he mean by it?
21: Well, you take that anyway. That's not vague at all. No.
20: Yeah. I mean, does he ever listen to the show? I don't know. But if he does, if I could make a request that you could bring back and put in that tour de force that I always loved was the barrels of cash.
22: Yeah, that was
20: always one of them. Yeah.
25: Barrels of cash.
20: Yes, like that. That would be great.

0: You didn't seem too hot on it at the time, Scott.
1: No, I just was like, why are you giving them the time of day? But I understand.
0: Again, I always thought, okay, there are some people that watch that show that have probably, you know, thinking that J.D. Vance is some sort of demon, the way he's been portrayed in media. Yeah. But the way he comes off is very reasonable.
2: Yeah.
0: You know, and honestly likable to a lot of people.
2: Mm-hmm. Yeah.
0: Especially independents.
2: Yeah.
0: From everything I saw, he did really well.
2: He did. He handled the whole thing really well. And, I mean, Joy Behar even said she had the hots for him a little bit.
0: Wow.
2: Ugh. Yeah. But she tried to get the gotcha on the, like, childless cat ladies thing.
0: Oh, yeah. Yes.
3: Ms. Joy has the next question.
4: Okay, so in the book, Mr. Vice President, you make a mea culpa of sorts for calling Democrats childless cat ladies.
5: Oh, man. Okay. I must boneheaded comment.
4: You say that in the book, that it was boneheaded, which it was.
5: Thank you.
4: What were you thinking when you said that?
5: So Joy said when we were off air that I'm fine, which I think is about the best endorsement that I'm going to get out of Joy Behar for a Republican. Thank you. I appreciate that. Graded on a curve here at The View. But, you know, I guess one of the things that I try to do, and I'm always, you know, all of us are always learning. You know, you said you were a lapsed Catholic. I'm a bad Catholic. I think all of us, that's why we need grace as Christians, is because we recognize that there are certain things we got to work on.
4: Right.
5: But here's what I'd say about that. So did that comment actually shed light on something and start a discussion, or did it just close people down? And when I make a comment that just closes people down, instead of trying to appreciate the point that I make, that's a mistake, right? And that's on me to do better.
4: Okay,
5: I'd say on that, Joy, is I do think, in a very subtle sometimes in a more profound way, I think our country has become more anti-family and more anti-child. It's harder to travel.
4: Right,
5: it's harder to go to a restaurant.
4: Children.
6: Mr. Vice President, your grandchild is arriving.
5: No grandbabies yet.
6: Not yet. We're very excited for you and Usha, and we wanted to give you a view once.
5: I appreciate that.
6: Thank you.
5: We will put this on. We'll send you guys the photo.
0: Okay, that went pretty good.
2: Yeah.
1: Not bad.
0: Yeah.
1: Joy had more to say. They just wouldn't let her get in there.
2: No. Well, you had to get the view onesie.
1: Profound. Yeah, whatever it was. Yeah.
0: Well, yeah. I mean, there are a lot of times it seems like they're shutting her down.
2: Mm-hmm.
0: You know what I mean? Anyway.
4: Is your crotch on fire?
0: Oh, stop it. Golly. That was out of context from Joy Behar.
1: Oof.
0: She said some crazy things on that show before, you know.
2: It's just this week she grabbed her breasts and said something about the World Cups.
0: Oh, boy.
1: She did?
2: Yes.
1: Are you making that up?
2: I'm not making that up.
1: Holy cow. I missed that one.
0: Oh, boy.
2: It's a haunting image.
1: Yeah. Wow. I'd rather watch soccer.
0: Well, you know, the other thing, that says something right there. Remember, I had this clip. We were playing stuff out of context just for fun from her.
4: Do not wash your nipples with soap.
0: And then she grabs them and says, oh, gosh.
2: Yeah.
0: Okay. All right. Well, there'll be other clips we'll play from J.D. Vance later. That's probably enough for now. That's enough Joy Behar for now.
1: Boy, no kidding.
0: You know, 4th of July, not too far away.
1: No.
0: The big 250 celebration.
1: Yep.
0: And it really shouldn't be a surprise to people. Democrats are not exactly proud to be Americans.
1: We knew that.
0: But this is the polling out.
2: It is depressing, man. I think it's Reuters Ipsos, maybe, that Harry Enten, the CNN polling guy, was breaking down about, like, who's going to wave an American flag on the 4th of July, who's proud to be an American. And, man, Democrats, it has gone down significantly in the last 25 years.
0: Wow. Okay, roll it.
7: Even on the basic level of flag, look at this. Look at how we have an increasing polarization on this issue. We'll display the flag on July 4th, the American flag. Back in July of 2001, look at this. You had 68% of Republicans, 65% of Democrats saying that they would, in fact, display the flag on July 4th. You come over to this side of the screen, Republicans basically are where they were 25 years ago, right? 64%. But look at that Democratic percentage, absolutely plummeting. Just 27% of Democrats say they will, in fact, display the flag on July 4th. Democrats and Republicans in different camps, even on the simple question of displaying the flag on July 4th, a polarization, a split that simply put did not exist a generation ago.
0: What about? Okay. 27%. I mean, you do make comments like, hey, they hate the country.
1: Yeah.
0: You'll hear that. And, well, that's sort of proof.

0: Certainly not proud of it.
1: No.
0: And even with a Democratic president, it's gone down and down and down. And is that because a lot of people are being taught to hate the country?
1: Well, yeah. I mean, you saw them out with the Sign People Part 2 this last weekend.
0: Yeah, that's true.
1: I mean, thousands of them screeching and yelling and...
0: Of course.
1: Waving signs. And if you ask them what they meant, they wouldn't know. But hey.
0: Yeah. All right,
1: they know they hate America.
2: What about the sloganeering about proud to be an American?
3: Okay, what about this idea? Are you proud to be an American? Extremely or very proud to be an American? Again, look at this divide, a growing divide on this question. Back in January of 2001, 90% of Republicans, 85% of Democrats. This was after a very contentious 2000 election, keep in mind, right, with George W. Bush coming into the White House. You come over to this side of the screen in 2026, look at this. Again, the Democratic percentage absolutely plummets to just 29% of Democrats say they're extremely or very proud to be an American. That Republican percentage, the exact same. 90 and 90, the Democratic percentage, what is that? That's basically a third of the level that it was just 25 years ago.
0: It's really odd, too, because you have to notice all these people from around the world will risk their lives to come here, to call it home.
1: Yeah.
0: But you're like, oh, I'm not proud of it. Where do you want to go?
4: Right.
0: What's better for you?
1: A lot of it's just they're just bitching to hear themselves bitch.
4: Well, it's you like it's almost like Elon Musk complaining about the color of money. You know, like he's fabulously wealthy, but man, I really don't like that shade of green.
0: And I wonder too how much of it is just the algorithm. Of whatever social media that you're on.
1: A lot of it is, yeah,
0: that
1: absolutely.
0: You know that, okay, you get outraged when you see this. Let's give you five more. And it's all slanted to make conservative look awful.
1: Yeah, and they read it. And
0: so this is why America is so bad. I'm trying to figure it out.
1: And there's so many more victims. They're victims. Everybody's a victim. The reason I don't have $1 million is because I'm a victim. Because a man's keeping me down or whatever. I mean, it's just, but you're right about algorithms.
0: Yeah.
1: I mean, it's Queensryche was ahead of their times. It is Operation Mindcrime.
0: I'm so glad you said that.
1: Yeah.
0: Yes. My day has been made.
1: Yes.
0: Joe Biden, back in the news for what, David?
4: Well, he did one of those little ride-along interviews with Jay Leno.
1: Oh, no. He did it?
4: Yeah, he did. And what's mind-boggling to me is that he's bragging about kneecapping the oil and gas industry while driving a... like vintage restored car that gets like 9 miles to the gallon or whatever. So he's also then criticizing Trump for reversing all the green weenie stuff that Joe Biden wanted to do.
0: Oh, that is odd. Okay.
5: Well, the other thing I was able to do, I made sure there could be no oil drilling off the East Coast, the West Coast, and 150 miles off the Gulf of Mexico. He could do away with all that protection too. More windmills.
6: Yeah,
5: because they kill birds.
6: Yeah,
5: give me a
0: freaking. Whoa! Then angry old man Joe comes out.
4: By the way, I my Josetta Stone can't pick out what he said there.
1: I was just going to ask you that question, David. What did he say? Is this?
0: I'll play the last 10 seconds.
5: You're doing it with all that protection too.
0: That part?
4: Yeah.
1: Something about protection.
5: You're doing it with all that protection too.
4: Doing it with all the life protection.
5: Windmills.
0: And so, then windmills.
1: They donated all the prize protection too.
5: I don't.
0: There's many that we've never deciphered. I think.
4: Well, he is a scat man after all.
0: Yeah, that is true.
7: I don't want to choose my words. There's been a response.
0: Yeah. Okay.
1: Boobity boobity bop.
0: Yeah, I guess.
5: When I signed the bipartisan interfalaction again, which
1: the interfalaction.
0: What was that?
4: That was a landmark bill.
0: You got that. Okay. Well, a lot going on with Trump and the five stories next.
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0: The Markley Van Camp and Robbins Show. Jamie Markley, David Van Camp, Scott Robbins, thank you for being here. You know what it's time for. The five stories we're watching today.
1: All right, number five. President Trump has invoked the Defense Production Act to allow the Secretary of War to shore up munitions supply chains for critical parts like motors, igniters, and guidance systems. Number four, Luigi Mangione. His attorneys apparently are going to present a psychiatric defense at trial. Arguing
2: what else do they have?
1: Right, arguing that he killed the UnitedHealthcare CEO while experiencing an extreme emotional disturbance. Number three, Labor Secretary Keith Sonderling is cracking down on unemployment fraud, saying he's going to cut off federal funding to states that do not put in place sufficient fraud controls. Number two, this is just depressing. Just 27% of Democrats say that they'll display the flag on July 4th. Just 29% of Democrats say they're extremely or very proud to be an American.
3: They'll display a flag, just not the American flag.
1: Yeah, it'll be the Palestinian flag.
3: Or the
4: Ukraine
3: yeah. flag, or it's the rainbow flag.
1: Yeah. Or the
4: That's
1: Antifa
4: true.
1: Flag.
4: Yeah, there is that too.
1: Number one, President Trump now saying the memorandum of understanding with Iran is non-binding, and he's reserving the right to keep bombing Iran.
4: Yes.
1: Kind of been
4: now
1: all over
4: speaking,
1: the place.
4: Now speaking at the G7.
3: He's been rolling for a while.
4: And speaking about, well, Iran.
5: It wasn't a three-month deal. This was years in the making. You know why? Because I was the one that killed General Soleimani. And if I didn't kill General Soleimani, we probably wouldn't be talking right now about this deal, because he was a mad genius. They never were able to replace him. But a lot of people forget that. The tough guys, you know, the tough guys that would drive the country right down the tubes. The past 2 days have provided a chance to discuss the details of this historic agreement with many of our closest friends and allies, including the G7 nations and many presidents and prime ministers. As you saw, Prime Minister Modi was here. We had a long talk.
4: Yeah, so there's that clip.
3: He sounds gassed.
4: He does.
1: Yeah.
4: Yeah. Yeah, a few people were commenting last night talking about he does look tired.
3: I would imagine. Jeez.
1: Well, dude, you're up until like 3 o'clock in the morning at that UFC thing.
4: I know.
1: Then you hop on a flight and you wind up in France. And then
4: yes.
1: you're talking with all these allies and you're trying to get this Iran thing taken care of. Yeah. I hope he can nap on the way back home.
4: Oh, I was talking to some guys like 30 years younger going, there's no way I could keep that schedule.
3: No.
4: I'd look far worse than that.
3: Does he have a sleeper cab on Air Force One?
1: He's got a full-on bedroom, dude.
3: That's what I thought, yeah.
4: Yeah, but the people will talk about it saying, well, yeah, I was going to take a nap. He's like, no, who is there to talk to? I got stuff to do. Yeah, it's actually, it's remarkable. I have no idea how he keeps that schedule. And then you'll hear, you know, the different commentators, well, he's falling asleep all the time. Huh. He's falling asleep in meetings, doing this and doing that. Okay, well, the one report where they said, well, he was actually asleep, and they showed the picture, the close-up, his eyes were actually open.
1: Yeah. Just sort of looking down at the table more than anything.
4: Right, like, oh, no, it's asleep. After, you know, 4 years of Biden.
1: it's laughable, man.
4: It is. This is the Markley, Van Camp, and Robbins Show. And I suppose that is the biggest story of the day, David?
1: Yeah, that is the biggest story of the day, is that President Trump is talking about the old memorandum of understanding. Boy, they've had J.D. Vance out there a lot this week.
3: He's got a book to promote, too.
1: That, too. And it is kind of interesting that he's the guy out there, because the reports are he was more or less the guy who kind of tried to really bring everything, all the points together.
4: Mm-hmm.
1: But Marco Rubio, like, nowhere to be seen. Now, he's there with Trump right now.
4: He is.
1: The Secretary of State is, but he's not making the news rounds right now.
3: He looks like he's ready to fall asleep standing on his feet, too. Like, okay, let's
4: hey, he's
3: go.
4: Probably like,
3: let's get on the plane. Let's go.
4: All right, much to get to. Get your guns and stop these people. Who said that? The answer and what's your story straight ahead.

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1: From the KRMG 24-hour Fox News Center, I'm Kyle High with team coverage of our top stories. Less than 24 hours after Tulsa pastor Jackson Lawmeyer thanked President Trump.
2: I also want to make sure that I thank President Trump for his support in this race. We're going to make him proud. We will do our very best to pull this thing off. And so tonight was a good night.
1: He's now out of the race. Lawmeyer was running for the first district seat in Congress and qualified in last night's primary election to reach the August runoff. In a written statement he released Wednesday, he said, quote, after prayerful consideration with my wife Kendra and my team over the last 24 hours, I've made the difficult decision to suspend my campaign for Congress. Lawmeyer has been embroiled in controversy for the past few days when it was revealed he sent inappropriate text messages to a former Miss Oklahoma USA who was working on his campaign. And after Jackson Lawmeyer dropped out of the race, Mark Tedford is now in the driver's seat and he got a big endorsement.
3: There was supposed to be a runoff for the first district seat in Congress, but Jackson Lawmeyer dropped out, leaving Mark Tedford as the lone Republican candidate. Before Election Day, Lawmeyer received President Donald Trump's complete and total endorsement, but that has changed. This afternoon, Trump pulled his endorsement from Lawmeyer and endorsed Tedford, who was grateful.
4: I'm very honored and humbled that he took the time to do that, and so very pleased and feel very confident moving forward.
3: Tedford tells KRMG he believes the election will be certified and there won't be a runoff in August.
4: So now all of our focus is now on the general November, and again, the work's not done. We're reminding the team that.
3: Kirk McCracken, 102.3 KRMG, Tulsa's news and talk.
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6: 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But what do local customers have to say?
7: I grew up around firearms and shot my first handgun at the age of 7. 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
10: A couple of thunderstorms could develop, especially close to the Kansas State line this evening and tonight. Rain and thunder more likely tomorrow, 82 the high, 85 Friday with a couple of showers early. Saturday, 87, more scattered showers and thunderstorms. Sunday, back to 92, scattered showers and thunder. That'll continue Monday, too. I'm Chief Meteorologist James Alot for Fox 23 and 102.3 KRMG Tulsa's news Zantop.
11: We have clear skies and 83 degrees here in Tulsa. I'm Kyle High, 102.3 KRMG, Tulsa's News and Talk.

0: The Markley, Van Camp, and Robbins Show. Jamie Markley, David Van Camp, Scott Robbins. Okay, so the G7's going on in France. Trump is speaking. This is kind of wild, man. He's talking about taking out Soleimani from Iran. And also saying Israel didn't want to do it. So we had to do it. I had to do it.
1: Wow.
0: Check this out. Yeah.
2: Blew him up. You remember that? I blew him up in the Valley of Death. He got off his plane and we followed him. And in all fairness, because they've been wonderful to me, Israel, but they didn't want to do that attack. They were all set the night before the attack. They informed me they didn't want to do it. So I had to make a decision. I made the decision to do it. But they were, it was a joint venture, as we say in the real estate business. That was a joint venture between Israel and us. We studied it for a month. We knew what plane he was going to be on almost a month before. He only traveled on commercial airliners, the big ones with lots of people, because he knew we wouldn't shoot him down. He's very smart. But we knew he was going to be on that plane. We followed him. And then Israel informed me that they won't do it. And I had to make a decision. I had some very good generals, and not the ones you see on television, very good. And I want to thank also Pete Hegseth and General Raisin Kane, who's phenomenal. Okay, these guys are phenomenal. They can't be better. But I had some good generals, and I said to him, well, if Israel's not going to do it, we're all prepared. Do we do it? Do you like doing it or not? He says, sir, if you want to do it, we can do it. How well? We'll do it just as well or better. We'll do it ourselves. We don't need anybody. So we took out Soleimani. One of the biggest events to happen, the Middle East, maybe ever, but they say 50 years, they say 100 years.
0: Okay.
1: I don't know if one of the biggest events ever, but yeah, that was a big one.
0: No doubt about it. Yeah. They're just, so you know now, I'm going to tell you, I blew him up.
1: Yeah.
0: Okay.
1: Blew him up.
0: What? Was Israel here?
2: And I blew him up.
0: Yeah.
1: There's been some tension there between old Netanyahu and the Trumpster.
0: Yeah.
1: Because he's like, hey, man, I'm trying to, like, actually get a peace deal done here, and you keep firing off rockets.
0: Oh, yeah. Yeah, he was very frustrated by that. No doubt. Oh, yeah, he went Axel on him. I forgot, man.
3: I'm crazy.
0: He said, you're bleeping crazy.
1: Yeah.
4: Well, he said, you know, and stop with the Lebanon thing.
0: Yeah. So we're trying to get this done.
4: Baby.
0: Wow.
4: Knock it off.
0: Okay. Keeping an eye on this. See what else the Trumpster's going to talk about at G7.
4: Well,
0: it hasn't been boring, I'll tell you that.
4: And the thing is, this could last hours. I don't know how long.
0: Could be a tour de force.
4: He's rolling right now. Yeah.
0: No doubt about it. All right. So I mentioned someone says, get your guns and stop these people. Who said that?
1: Well, yesterday, the feds arrested 15 Antifa-linked people who targeted, harassed, and threatened federal immigration officers in Minneapolis. And then during some of the proceedings yesterday, there was a riot outside of the courthouse.
0: Really?
1: Yeah.
0: Is this something the left will call Trump going after his political opponents?
1: They can try. Good luck, though.
0: Yeah.
1: Here's one of the people there, one of the ringleaders of this organization, Cal Wagner. Apparently, he's actually been in custody since February. He's a real peach, though. Here's him literally calling to murder agents.
0: Whoa.
5: They f***ed up, okay? Go watch my other videos. Doesn't matter if you're not here and you're not caught up. You missed the f***ing light. But if you are, it's time to suit up. Boots on the ground. Show up ready to go, okay? Not talking about peaceful protests anymore. We're not talking about having polite conversations anymore. I am talking specifically to my followers. This is everything I have talked about, and this is exactly what I said was going to happen.
0: Well, hold on a second. This is just an idea, right?
1: Right. Antifa is just an idea, even though he literally says, I am Antifa.
4: That's crazy, man.
0: Oh, yeah. There's more.
5: This is exactly what I said was going to come when we didn't go and march on Whipple with guns. Sorry, but welcome to America 2026, where Second Amendment is the only thing that's going to keep you protected from literal Nazi gunmen that are killing innocent people in the street with impunity. This is not a joke. There's nothing fun to chant about it. Get your guns and stop these people.
0: Whoa.
4: Mm-hmm. Well.
1: Yeah, because once this announcement came down, initially a lot of people on the left, a lot of commentators were saying, well, you have free speech rights. But what was actually detailed in the indictments was not free speech. It wasn't speech, actually. It's impeding a law enforcement officer, which is not speech. That's not protected speech. I mean, I've had this conversation with a couple of people I know, and I'm like, well, okay, well, let's take immigration and your opinions of immigration out of the equation. If you see a guy getting pulled over and he's undergoing a field sobriety test, and you get in the middle of it with the cop, what do you think is going to happen to you?
6: You're going to jail.
1: You're going to get arrested.
6: Yeah.
1: Because that's not protesting. Now, you can stand across the street and film if you want, but you can't all of a sudden just start, like, pushing the cop or getting in the cop's way.
6: No.
4: Man, I'm surprised at that one.
6: Really?
4: Grab the guns and go shoot up some people.
1: Yep.
6: Yeah, that's Antifa. There you go. Top that one. Oh, we haven't started What's Your Story yet. I thought that was your story, David.
4: I'll go home now.
6: David's got all sorts of stories today.
4: Wow.
6: He just got them rolling all day. I mean, he's got... He doesn't save some of his best stuff for his own solo record. He gives to the entire group.
4: What are you saying?
6: Nothing.
1: You know, I'm the Paul McCartney of the Markley, Van Camp, and Robin show. Well,
6: it is that time where we go around the table. It may not be the biggest story out there, but it caught your attention. David, today, what's your story?
1: I just like this. I haven't really watched any soccer. I'm not a big fan of the sport. But it has been fun watching people from all over the world show up in different places in the United States and have a wonderful time, because this country is awesome. And it's
6: not according to Democrats.
1: Well, too bad. They're miserable. Be miserable. Meanwhile, I'll be here with my new Scottish buddies, right? Who are having a great time.
4: Exactly, yeah.
1: They're having a wonderful time. A worker for the city of Boston, he was cleaning up after a tailgate party after one of the World Cup games where Scotland was playing. And he complimented the Scots for tailgating very politely, and then also added something that is very, very funny.
6: Okay, roll it.
7: After they're gone, I'm one person cleaning up after them, man, and it ain't that bad. They came, conducted themselves, man, with class, dignity, man, and they like our city. So I'm happy they came, man.
8: They deep, man, and they could drink, too.
7: What? Are you kidding me, man? They must don't got no water over there in Scotland.
1: Yeah, the Scots do drink quite a bit.
6: Yeah, that is true. A lot of pints.
4: And so no buses burned or anything?
1: Yeah, weird, huh?
4: That's strange.
6: You mean like New York? Is that what you're saying, Scott?
4: I don't like American fans. I mean, you don't know how to party, guys.
1: I mean, there's no other foreign delegation that can top Japan, though, cleaning up the stadium after themselves.
4: Yeah.
6: That was unbelievable, well, that video.
4: It really was.
6: Yes.
4: Yeah.
6: Did you see the split screen with New Yorkers just tearing the city down, setting buses on fire?
4: Oh, yeah.
6: Unreal.
4: Yeah.
6: All right, Scotty, what do you got for What's Your Story?
4: Texas Senate candidate James Tallarico. By the way, for the record, he's 37. He has a single checking account, holds up to 50 grand. Well, that's not bad. He shares it, though, with what, a spouse, girlfriend, what? His mom.
6: He and mom have a joint
4: his
6: checking account?
4: His mom have a joint checking account. Mom, of course, a frequent contributor to her son's political campaign. She also pitched in to cover her son's moving expenses when he was 32. What is it with these nepo babies anyway?
6: Wow.
4: All running for public office and maintaining they have some kind of idea of what it's like to live in the middle class in this country when your mom's on your bank account and you're 37.
1: Well, he loves his mom. I don't know. He does have a Norman Bates quality about him.
4: Creepy as hell he is. Yeah.
6: With his shared checking account.
4: Yeah.
6: I was thinking about getting some new sweaters. I wanted your approval first.
4: Right, and he'd have to call her and ask her.
6: That's weird.
4: Has he got an allowance? Does mom give him an allowance? What's going on here? So many questions. So many questions I have.
6: Yeah.
4: These absolute losers don't have real jobs. They've never had real jobs. Yeah.
6: For my story, I just happened to see this today. There's a Chinese company that has unveiled a smart toilet. Okay. And this is one that will drive itself to you and navigate around obstacles like a robot. They say even at like 3 in the morning. Mm. So you just hit the button, it'll come to you. And they're saying, you know, this is a lot for like elderly people that can't get around. You got, you know, mobility issues. I'll tell you what, I'll just play you like the commercial for it and then get your reaction to
9: this
6: it.
9: This is the Xiaobon intelligent toilet robot designed primarily as a mobile autonomous toilet for elderly people or those with mobility challenges. As instead of the person going to the toilet comes to the person. As soon as you are finished, the robot initiates a built-in bidet system for automated washing, followed by a warm...
6: Woo!
4: Well, that won't be misused for anything else, I'm sure.
6: Refreshing.
9: Warm air drying cycle. From there, a heavy-duty odor control mechanism instantly engages, sealing the internal chamber airtight to trap and neutralize any smells. Oh, the robot drives itself back to the docking station. It then extends a disposal arm, completely flushing both the solid and liquid waste away. Immediately after, it runs an intensive self-cleaning and sanitizing cycle on the bowl, leaving it pristine for the next trip.
6: It sounds genius.
1: Yeah, now it's almost genius. They should have called it a Pumbaa.
4: Yeah, I like that.
6: What would you guess the price? Closest to wins.
4: $1,700.
1: I'll go more than that. $15,000.
6: It's $13,000.
4: Yeah. Oh, wow.
6: So close, Scott.
4: Yeah, but you know what's going to happen. I mean, it's going to malfunction and just dump it all in the living room.
1: Yeah, probably.
6: There's always a downside, isn't there?
4: There always is, yeah.
6: I'm afraid that it's going to make people more lazy.
1: Yeah.
6: People will be like, oh, great. It's for them to come to me.
4: Well, how lazy do you have to be?
6: I know, but it's more for people that can't move.
4: I know that, yeah.
6: You don't show up for a probation meeting in a stolen truck, do you?
4: No.
6: Nimrod's in the news. News update straight ahead. Ah, summer. The weather's better, people are outside again, and every weekend turns into some combination of cookouts, graduation parties, ball games, beach trips, and just one more drink with friends. Which is great, until you realize your diet for the last 3 months has basically been burgers, desserts, and whatever somebody brought in a cooler. 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

0: The Markley, Van Camp, and Robin Show. You know, Father's Day is coming right up. If you're still trying to figure out what to get Dad, it's not too late. You can skip the last-minute tie or the coffee mug that he'll say, oh, yeah, that's great. And he really doesn't care about it at all. Mm. Or the gift card he's probably going to forget about in a drawer. You can get him something he'll actually use. That's the Chef IQ Sense Smart Thermometer.
1: Yeah, this thing is great. It connects right to your phone, tells you exactly when your food is done. 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Mm. You don't have to pretend. 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
0: Were you questioning David Van Camp,
2: not
0: the guy
2: all.
0: That's the foodie on the show, and you don't know how to do
2: it
0: anything?
2: Just sounded funny. That's all.
1: Baked turkey, baked chicken.
2: I understand.
1: You can bake meat, Scott.
2: I know. It just sounds funny when you said bake meat.
0: So that's why you were laughing.
2: Yeah, it struck me as funny.
0: Okay. Yes. News update: the guy that doesn't know how to cook, apparently.
1: I don't know
0: David
1: anything.
0: Van Camp.
1: What even is a kitchen? I don't know.
2: He's a great chef.
1: I don't know how to use. Watch this oven here. I usually just cook on an open flame with an old shopping cart I got from Walmart a few years ago.
2: That's right.
1: That's all I do. And I don't even have a lighter. I rub two sticks together. That's what I do.
2: Throw that squirrel on there. It's tasty.
1: Exactly. I like possum. It's less gamey than squirrel. Pretty good.
0: All right. You have a news update, David?
1: I do have a news update, by the way, that I've been cooking. I've been baking it, actually. Now, this is kind of crazy. So the Supreme Court in Pennsylvania, dominated by Democrats, they're wanting the Attorney General of the Commonwealth to investigate the Philadelphia District Attorney, Larry Krasner, because... he is way too quick to falsely concede error in murder cases where it looks like he's lying about it to try to free convicted murderers. And so now even the Democrats in Pennsylvania are like, okay, that's going too far. We got to have the Attorney General look into this.
0: Okay. Is that the update?
1: That is the update.
0: All right. You want more Trump?
1: Oh, sure.
2: Of course.
0: From G7?
2: Yeah.
0: Okay.
2: He's still talking, by the way.
0: Yes, that's why I'm like, okay, we got to keep up to date on this. I think he gets a funny line off here.
3: Same people that are critical would say he went too long, he should have done, you know, no matter what.
0: Talking about Iran.
3: If they raised the white flag of surrender, and if they said praise be to Allah, Donald Trump is the greatest president ever. We totally concede, we totally give up. This war is over. We have failed. The New York Times and CNN and a couple of others are not all that dishonest. They'd say Iran had a great victory. Okay. They practically do that. You know, it's amazing when we knocked out their left.
0: Yeah, and then he goes on from there. So, yeah, he said all this stuff, and they'd still say Iran had a great victory. So there you go.
1: He walks in, he's got a badge on with his name on it, like Muhammad something, which is about a 50-50 guess, Muhammad something. We can find him. Oh, gosh.
0: We got to get the dim runs. Here we go.
4: When the going gets tough.
5: Damn it, this is too hard.
4: The dumb get dumber.
5: All right, Dan.
4: It's Nimrods in the News on the Markley, Van Camp, and Robbins Show.
5: I love the poorly educated.
0: All right. Nimrod's the news. We go to Canada. Dude was arrested after showing up to his probation appointment in a stolen truck.
1: Come on.
0: Officials noticed the truck, followed it to the probation office where the offender got out, went inside. The truck circled around the parking lot for a bit. Then the man came back and hopped back in the passenger seat. Officers then stopped the vehicle, which was driving carelessly. You're in a stolen vehicle. Lay low, would you?
2: Exactly.
0: And then arrested both people inside, both facing charges. The theft happened like a week earlier. The passenger knew it was stolen because it needed to be started by shoving a screwdriver into the ignition. Now it's going to be serious jail time. And that's Nimrod's in the news.

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9: From the KRMG 24-hour Fox News Center, I'm Kyle High with team coverage of our top stories. Two Republican candidates for governor are headed for a runoff after Tuesday night's election results.
10: Oklahoma Attorney General Gentner Drummond and Mike Mazie will face off again in August. The winner of that election enters the big race against Democrat Cindy Munson. At last night's watch parties, both candidates thanked their supporters, but said the race is still on. Gentner Drummond says he's the best man for the job.
11: Together, we will prove that results matter more than rhetoric, that conviction matters more than convenience, that leadership matters more than politics.
10: And Mike Mazie is also ready for a runoff.
12: Fair enough, with God, all things are possible. Here we are, and now we have the momentum.
10: Crystal Kelly, 102.3 KRMG, Tulsa's News and Talk.
9: T.W. Shannon dominated Oklahoma's GOP primary for lieutenant governor.
13: Shannon pulled in about 54% of the vote and outpaced five rivals. The former House Speaker, backed by President Donald Trump, now heads to the November 3rd general election against Democrat Kelly Forbes for the state's number two post. Shannon has framed his campaign around resisting liberal bureaucrats and woke mandates. The role he's seeking oversees tourism, sits on major state boards, and can break Senate ties. State Senator Daryl Weaver finished a distant second with roughly 13%, followed by Representative J.J. Humphrey. State COO David Ostro, despite loaning his campaign over $1 million, placed fourth. Grant Barrell, 102.3 KRMG, Tulsa's News and Talk.
9: And State Question 832 has failed in Oklahoma. That means the state's minimum wage will remain at $7.25 an hour. Business groups praised the outcome, with the Tulsa Regional Chamber saying the proposal's automatic inflation-based increases were not the right approach for Oklahoma's economy. The National Federation of Independent Business called the vote a victory for small businesses and family farms. Supporters of the measure had argued it would help workers keep pace with rising costs. Tulsa's most accurate and dependable forecast is coming up next.
14: Still looking at quiet weather this evening for most of us. A couple of thunderstorms possible near the Kansas state line. Tomorrow, 82, chance of rain and thunder higher for all of us. 85 Friday, Saturday, Sunday, 87 on Saturday, Sunday, 92, scattered showers and thunder over the weekend. Monday, 84, and still some lingering showers. I'm Chief Meteorologist James Adelot for Fox 23 and 102.3 KRMG, Tulsa's News and Talk.
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12: Mm-hmm.
11: Right now, Robbins is feeling bad for Marco Rubio.
12: I do feel bad for Marco Rubio. He's been standing there shifting his weight for like the last 45 minutes.
11: More than that.
12: As Trump holds the press conference. Well, yeah, he's been shifting his weight for 45 minutes, but he's been standing there for what? This is well over an hour now.
11: Yes.
13: Yeah.
11: G7.
12: And you know these guys are all tired.
11: Yes.
12: I mean, everybody's tired. Rubio's tired.
11: Yeah.
12: And he's... I don't know. He's leaning towards Trump now. Probably like, hey, can you wrap this up?
13: Yeah, we got to think
14: he's going to say that.
12: Man.
11: Yeah. He's doing fine.
15: It's Rubio!
11: Yes!
12: Someone get him some Coke water. And go sleep. Yeah.
11: Yeah, no kidding. He hasn't had a drink in an hour and 5 minutes. I don't even want to say that anymore because it sounds like I'm making fun of Marco. I like Marco.
12: I like Marco too, but come on. I understand.
11: But it was one of the greatest clips of all time.
15: They put Marco on, and he's like this, and we will... I need water. Help me. I need water. Help.
11: He's dehydrated up there.
13: Yes, he is.
11: Oh, my goodness. And then Trump said what? Because he's talking about Iran,
13: yeah.
11: And he blew up Soleimani and Israel and the United States. It was a joint venture, he said, but then they said, no, we're not going to do it. And then I had to decide, and he talked to the generals, and so, yep, they blew him up. Well,
13: and now Trump is talking about the surveillance capabilities of the United States as we move into, hopefully, a new phase of the relationship with Iran.
11: Okay.
16: But I'm proud of Space Force because I started it. We have Space Force cameras on every single door, well, there are no doors, they've been pretty well shattered, but every area of that, if somebody walks in and he's got a badge with his name on it, like Mohammed something, which is about a 50-50 guess, Mohammed something, they can tell the name, they can give you a serial number, we can see things you wouldn't believe, the quality of the stuff that we have. That's why we've been so successful. That's why our blockade will go down in the annals of history as being unbelievable. Nobody's ever seen a blockade like that. It's like a steel wall.
12: I mean, you've seen blockades before, but nothing like this.
13: And unlike this baby.
12: This one.
11: Oh, and it's a 50-50 on Muhammad.
13: Well, yeah. Not totally wrong.
11: There'll never be another one like him. I'll be the one to say it today.
12: No, there will not.
17: A lot of guys named Muhammad there. It is.
11: I got a lot of friends named Muhammad.
12: Oh, he's done. He's done.
11: A lot of friends.
13: They gave
11: great, great, great people. Yep. Okay. So we'll have more clips from that coming up a little bit later.
12: Holy cow.
11: And then
12: The
11: faux outrage from the left. You're going to hear it the rest of the day, which will also be hilarious. Okay. Let's start with the Labor Secretary, David.
13: Yes, the Labor Secretary Keith Sonderling is cracking down on unemployment fraud, saying he's going to cut off federal funding to states who do not put sufficient fraud controls in place. Obviously, that's been a big topic of conversation.
11: 100%.
18: Yes. I will be the first Secretary of Labor to cut off the state's administrative funding. So to answer your question, because of the leadership of the Vice President and the task force and the President's commitment to stopping fraud, I will essentially cut off the state's administrative funds, and then they won't be able to administer this unemployment insurance due to the fraud. Now, we want to make sure that people who are actually eligible for this, who need to get back in the workforce, are getting it, but this is going to be on the governors, and especially the Democrat governors, and that's one of the states where we see the highest fraud. So they are on notice that they will be hurting their own citizens if they continue to allow people's taxpayer dollars to be stolen. And where we see this money going, like I said before, it's going to gangs, it's going to criminal rings.
11: Dang it.
18: That money is buying guns and drugs and

0: The fraud, man.
1: Well, that's the one thing they've done.
0: Because no one cares. A bunch of government workers, I don't care.
2: Mm-hmm.
1: But the grift's been going on so long, and it's been so insulated.
0: Yes.
1: I mean, because of political power behind it.
0: Yes.
1: And, you know, you don't want to rattle that cage because...
0: But people get upset.
1: You're going to have problems.
0: Think about Doge. Think about Elon Musk.
1: Oh, my gosh.
2: Wait, they started...
1: Elon Musk should have done this indefinitely, by the way.
2: Well, he had other things to do.
1: Well, he's got stuff to do. He's got SpaceX to...
2: Well, yeah, but he's trying to root out fraud, waste, and abuse in the government, and liberals' response to that was to firebomb Tesla charging stations.
1: Insanity.
0: Yes.
2: It's crazy.
1: Well, you start messing with people's paychecks, and that's what happens.
0: But then you just had, like, old retired people keying people's Teslas.
2: Yes.
0: Because they were believing the guy was, you know, Hitler.
1: Mm-hmm.
0: Yeah, it's bonkers, dude. Just absolutely crazy. Okay. Now, as far as Republicans go, how about that SAVE Act? How about voter ID? Are we going to get that done?
2: Yeah, John Thune says, after the next three dog parades, we'll form an exploratory committee to potentially write up a memorandum of understanding to promise to talk about voter ID nationwide.
0: Yeah. Well, you had Murkowski and Collins, of course, voting against. And then you had, well, Mitch. Mitch is still voting. McConnell. And Tom Tillis,
3: proven conservative record.
0: Mm-hmm. Jeez.
2: Well,
0: people out.
2: But look, the thing is that there are some of the people that you mentioned there are actually apparently fair game. They're open to voting for the House passed version of the SAVE Act. And the thing is that Senate leadership doesn't want to go down the road because it might take too much time. So Republican Senator Mike Lee, he says, listen, this national voter ID bill should be able to pass. Republicans just need to be willing to take up the fight and do it.
0: Yes.
4: We put the Save America Act on the floor today. Not the expanded version, the one that actually passed by the House, for which there is a simple majority support in the Senate. You put that on the floor today. If the majority leader were to announce we're going to debate this until we pass it, we would get to the point of passage. You can't do this all the time because it would take a lot of time. This is how they passed the Civil Rights Act of 1964. The time that bill came over in March of that year from the House of Representatives, they were about 30 votes shy of cloture. We're only 10 votes short. But the majority leader at the time, Mike Mansfield from Montana, to his credit, said, you know what, we're 30 votes shy of cloture, but we're going to debate this bill until it passes. And you know what happened? That bill got more popular. Those who were obstructing it got less popular. They started negotiating the terms of their exit ramp. They negotiated changes to the text that made them feel better about it and helped them save face. It ended up passing.
0: Okay.
4: It takes legislative courage to do that, and that's what we need in the Senate. We could pass it. Don't fall for the hype that this is undoable. It's only undoable if we choose not to go to the effort. I don't say that about every bill, but I do say that about a bill that enjoys the support of somewhere between 70 and 80% of Americans, Republicans and Democrats alike. This bill needs to pass, and we could do it.
0: So why wouldn't they?
1: Don't get it. I mean,
2: well, they got dog parades.
1: Yeah, I understand the dog parades, but can you take some time, you know, 10 or 15 minutes out of the dog parade and vote on the damn thing?
2: No.
0: The thing that doesn't make sense to me is, you know how popular it is with voters. What are you risking?
1: That's what I mean. Yeah, I mean,
0: are you ticking off donors? I mean, what is it?
1: That's what I'm trying to say. What's the holdup here?
2: And then the same thing, on the other hand, what you could also then turn around and do is make this a campaign issue. So even if it doesn't pass, it's like, look at all these Democrats.
0: Yeah.
2: Here's the polling that shows most Americans, including Democrats, like the idea of having voter ID as policy. There are a bunch of states that have already done it, but there are some who will not. And look, there is one party that is obstructing this. Now ask the question, why would they obstruct it?
0: Yeah.
1: I mean, are they afraid of being called a racist? I mean, is there a fear? You're going to be called a racist anyway.
0: Yes.
1: I mean, you know.
2: You know what? We need to launch a campaign where all of these proven conservative record people, we'll just start calling them racist from the right. We'll just be like, hey, y'all are racist for not voting for this. Because you know how many, you know, a majority of black voters support voter ID.
0: That's right.
2: So why 100%. Do you hate black people? Why do you think black people can't find a way to get an ID, Tom Tillis?

0: You big racist, you?
1: I just don't.
2: Great question.
1: This should sail through.
2: Yes.
1: Sail through.
2: Okay, other news. Al Gore says he's been right about everything. You're joking.
0: Yeah. I'm not. Yeah.
2: He was just proven wrong.
0: Yeah.
1: I've been right about everything.
0: He was talking to ABC News, and the reporter asked about the pretty abysmal track record of the climate change experts.
2: Okay, roll it.
3: If the scientists were dead right, why has so much been made about this documentary in what was wrong?
4: Well, they cherry-picked a few little, you know, how many years before the Arctic is ice-free.
3: Kilimanjaro,
4: the snows of Kilimanjaro are complicated for sure. The main elements, as the scientific community has been very generous to confirm, are right.
2: What?
0: Dude, he was talking about the polar bears going extinct by now.
1: Well, yeah.
2: Oh, yeah. Dude, David, I think it was the week you were off that there was this woman that goes on social media and does this whole bit about how she was in school when the movie came out and they were made to watch it, and how people were freaked out, and how it's just all nonsense. Like, it's all been proven nonsense. Do we have a clip of that still?
5: Rise in sea level, that's what they displayed with their computer animation. But what's really happening is, what's estimated is about 1 foot by the end of the century, okay? And then right now with Greenland, with the melting that's happening at the current rate, we have about 0.8 millimeters of sea level rise from the Greenland melt per year. So not 20 feet whatsoever.
1: A big discrepancy right there.
5: That's just so irresponsible. And the thing that frustrates me so much is, so many people watch that film in high school and they never went to fact check it. And for the rest of their life, they're walking around with this idea that New York City or Florida, all these places are going to be underwater.
2: Yeah.
5: It's such an injustice.
2: We're doomed.
1: Yes. Inconvenient truth. Al Gore. What a footnote. Oh, boy.
2: What a footnote. You doing Al Gore is worth bringing an Al Gore story at least once a week.
1: Well, yeah.
2: It seems like.
1: Yep.
2: Okay. You ever give baseball scores like Al Gore?
1: The bottom of the third is the Cubs over the Cardinals, 3-2.
2: Yeah, it was worth it.
1: And it's really warm at the ballpark.
2: Yeah.
1: It wasn't warm last year.
2: All right, so there was a New York Times event. Somebody buried the New York Times at their own event. We got to get to that. And the five stories we're watching today. Plus, what else did Trump say at the G7? Coming up.

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0: The Markley, Van Camp, and Robbins Show. Jamie Markley, David Van Camp, Scott Robbins, and the five stories we're watching today.
1: One, two, three, four, five.
2: Number five, the Democrat-dominated Pennsylvania Supreme Court wants the Attorney General to investigate the DA of Philadelphia, Larry Krasner, because he's allegedly making up procedural errors to free convicted murderers.
0: Not surprised.
2: Yeah, now even Democrats are like, okay, let's cut out the nonsense now, all right? Let's not do this. Number four, Luigi Mangione's attorneys will present a psychiatric defense at trial, arguing he killed United Healthcare's CEO while experiencing an extreme emotional disturbance.
1: He's a bad person, folks.
2: Yeah, he is.
1: Bad person.
2: Yeah. It'll be interesting to see some of his fans switch from, well, you know, he's a hero for the working class to he's just a wounded person.
3: Oh, yeah.
2: Very. Going to be very interesting.
0: A lot of sad, lonely women.
2: Yeah. Number three, Labor Secretary Keith Sonderling is cracking down on unemployment fraud, saying he's going to cut off federal funding to states that do not put sufficient fraud controls in place. Number two, this is just kind of sad. 27% of Democrats say that they'll display the flag on July 4th. Just 29% of Democrats say that they're extremely or very proud to be an American. And number one, President Trump is now saying the Memorandum of Understanding with Iran is non-binding, and he's reserving the right to keep bombing Iran if they don't behave.
0: Yes. Behave is the key word there. All right. So that's the update.
4: Behave, you guys.
0: Man, all of a sudden, three bald guys on this show. Well, yeah. Some partially, others more so. Mm-hmm. But the craziest part is the baldest guy on the show now.
4: Mm-hmm. Was no longer most hair.
0: It is no longer Scott Robbins.
4: Yeah. No.
0: It is one David Van Camp.
2: Yes.
4: Oh, yeah.
2: Bald.
0: Yeah. Is that because your wife always had a thing for Vin Diesel?
2: Yes, that's exactly what it is.
0: No, that's not what it is. What's going on?
2: No, there's something. My son's got something coming up, and he's going to have to shave his head, and he's nervous about it, and so I was like, all right, let's get the clippers, shave dad down, and we did it. And he got it shaved down, no problem.
0: See, that's awesome, dude. What a great dad.
2: Yeah. So I got that, and I've seen a couple of people say, hey, it looks pretty good. And one of our colleagues, first thing he said was, I look like a Serbian warlord. Like, okay.
0: Oh, I didn't think that. Just because of the beard, the bald and beard thing, huh?
2: Well, and the Adidas tracksuit that I'm wearing.
0: Got it. Yeah, that'll do it, too.
4: Grocery store, people will part.
2: I just think I don't have tattoos, though, but I do think, you know, from the chest up, I just kind of look like I'm going to be front row at the mosh pit at the Five Finger Death Punch show.
4: Well, that, too.
0: By the way, the Vin Diesel story was fun back in the day.
4: Oh, yeah.
0: The long story short is David gets, like, what was it, three DVDs of...
2: Yeah. No, my wife got all of the XXX movies, the Vin Diesel action movies, and Ice Cube's in one of them. And I was confused about that. She says, yeah, I think you would like them, or I thought you would like them. I was like, I've never once said, like, man, I really want to watch XXX.
0: Right.
2: And then you said, it's because she has the hots for Vin Diesel. And I'm like, what?
0: She's got a thing for Vin Diesel,
2: He's Shrek with muscles. What are we doing here?
0: She's like, there's no way does she have a thing for Vin Diesel.
2: And I went home and I said, Jamie had this crazy theory, and all of a sudden she's the cat that caught the canary.
0: This is the Markley, Van Camp, and Robbins Show. Oh, my gosh. It was so funny. I can't believe it. She does have a thing for Vin Diesel.
2: But how?
0: I know, dude. Many guys have been puzzled by that one.
4: Oh, yeah.
0: Yeah. Well, it was also close that day. You were like, there's no way my wife's seen Point Break. I go, dude, I will bet you whatever your wife has seen Point Break with Swayze.
4: My wife, yeah.
0: Yes.
2: Gotcha.
4: She has. She has.
0: And then you were like, dang.
4: I can't believe it. Yeah.
0: I think that was a $5 bet.
4: It was.
0: Yeah.
4: I had no idea she's seen Point Break, and we never discussed it.
0: Well, you had never seen it.
4: No.
0: Because you hate fun.
4: I
0: you hate fun and adventure.
4: I really do. Yeah. I want to watch XXX with Vin Diesel now.
0: Oh, Barack Obama speaks again. You're going to like this. This is funny. Yeah. And what's your story is coming right up.

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1: From the KRMG 24-hour Fox News Center, I'm Kyle High with team coverage of our top stories. The new state-of-the-art amphitheater in Broken Arrow has changed its name before it even opened.
2: Broken Arrow announced Regent Bank as the main sponsor of the new state-of-the-art live music amphitheater. The Regent Amphitheater is a 12,500-seat amphitheater formerly known as the Sunset Amphitheater. It's a multi-season outdoor music venue near Broken Arrow Events Park, and it's scheduled to open for its inaugural concert season in late summer or fall of 2026. BA Mayor Deborah Wimpy is excited about the project.
3: This project represents intentional growth and continued investment in the quality of life that makes Broken Arrow such a special place to live, work, and play.
2: It will also have a large restaurant and hospitality space capable of hosting around 350 guests. Kirk McCracken, 102.3 KRMG, Tulsa's News and Talk.
1: Tulsa police arrest a man who they say kicked in the front door of someone's house in the middle of the night near 71st and Lewis for no apparent reason.
4: The victim told police it was around 3:30 in the morning Tuesday when she heard a loud noise toward the front of her house and found the front door wide open and the door frame cracked. Police say her doorbell camera recorded 36-year-old Darian Wilson walking up, kicking in the door, and walking away. They found him a few blocks away and arrested him. They say the victim and Wilson don't know each other. They say the doorbell camera was key in finding him. He'll now be facing a first-degree burglary charge. Steve Dole, 102.3 KRMG, Tulsa's News and Talk.
1: And a man is dead after being hit by a car crossing Riverside Drive early Wednesday morning. Tulsa police say a 50-year-old man was crossing the road near River Spirit Casino where there was no crosswalk at around 12:42 a.m. Officers say the man was hit in the roadway by a white Mazda CX-5 heading southbound on Riverside. The driver immediately stopped to check on the man and called 911. Witnesses told officers the victim was running across the dark road when he was hit. The driver is not expected to face charges. Tulsa's most accurate and dependable forecast is coming up next.
5: Still looking at quiet weather this evening for most of us. A couple of thunderstorms possible near the Kansas state line. Tomorrow, 82, chance of rain and thunder higher for all of us. 85 Friday, Saturday, Sunday, 87 on Saturday. Sunday, 92, scattered showers and thunder over the weekend. Monday, 84, and still some lingering showers. I'm Chief Meteorologist James Adelot for Fox 23 and 102.3 KRMG, Tulsa's News and Talk.
6: He's just advanced to the Oklahoma gubernatorial runoff. And Thursday at 8:05, Mike Mazey will join us. We'll also follow up on the Tulsa City Council budget vote and check in live with Tulsa Police Chief Dennis Larson. 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
7: 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But if you would like to know more about how structured notes work and what we currently have available, call us at 918-262-2000, 918-262-2000, if you'd like to learn more.
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1: Oh, there's Scott Robbins. I mean, yeah, Jamie Markley, David Van Camp, Scott Robbins. We're talking about Van Camp shaving his head.
2: Yeah. Several requests for Van Camp pictures of his bald head now.
1: Oh, yeah, it'll be happening.
2: Yes.
1: Yeah, looking good, man.
2: Got to get that on.
1: I did that for your son. That's very cool.
2: I think it's cool, too. I think it was really cool. I told him, I said, now you know what freedom is all about, too.
3: I am going to have to start putting, like, suntan lotion on the top of my head or wear my hat all the time.
2: Yeah, you're going to have to do that, yeah.
1: Yeah. All right. Got some news updates to get to. Scott Bessent and the New York Times, David.
3: Let's see. Treasury Secretary Scott Bessent, he was interviewed by CNBC's Andrew Ross Sorkin at a New York Times event, and man, he unloaded when the topic of Trump's health came up.
1: Oh, roll it.
4: Yeah, I can tell you that I actually don't read the New York Times anymore, but sometimes I do watch CNBC, but, you know, occasionally people send me articles, and, like, there's just this fever swamp, and, you know, you're now a pop historian with 1929, and, you know, in 20, 30, 40, 50 years, the New York Times is no longer the paper of record. You can't go, I read this article, like, President Trump is slowing down, President Trump's mental capacity, it is 100% fake. That, like, he only called me twice at 2 in the morning last week instead of 3 times.
5: You're saying that, he called you? I believe that he called you at 2 or 3 in the morning.
4: That, you know, like, that whole narrative, you had what was one of the greatest scandals of all time, that the coverage of the Biden administration, Joe Biden's diminished capacity, and the cover-up.
5: And that's why it's probably fair to raise these questions.
4: Where was the New York Times? We just had a 3-hour cabinet meeting yesterday, Andrew.
1: Sorkin is always getting put on his heels.
3: Oh, yeah.
1: By someone that's better than this. And it's really fun to hear it, man. Love it.
4: For 10 months, the Biden administration did not have a cabinet meeting. How are you going to invoke the 25th Amendment if the cabinet secretaries never see the president, which they didn't? That, you know, I hear from people in the Treasury building that I see President Trump more in a day than my predecessor saw Joe Biden in half a year.
1: And talking to media, talking to press, Trump all the time. Biden, no. Joe's got to go.
3: You're right, Dad. The Easter Bunny.
1: Shovel him off. Oh, yeah.
3: And the Easter Bunny guided him out of there.
2: Yeah. Oh, my God. That was one of the weird ones. Yeah. One of the weird ones. There were several.
1: No. I mean, he brings up a great point. It is true. I mean, you guys were asleep at the wheel under Biden because you have clear bias.
2: Well, Biden was breaking ground. He was working from home a lot.
3: That's true.
1: Yeah. Well, that was the whole strategy. Right. Keep him at home instead of campaigning.
2: Yeah.
1: Yeah.
2: Keep him in there.
1: No.
2: Don't let him out.
1: Obama says he has no choice but to speak out, David.
3: That's right, yes, because he's got his big presidential library opening up and blah, blah, blah.
2: Oh, that monstrosity. Have you seen that, by the way?
3: Oh, yeah.
2: Oh, my gosh.
1: Yeah.
3: It's very, you know, Return of the Jedi-esque?
1: Sort of.
2: Or Escape from New York. I can't tell which. I mean, it's just awful.
3: Yeah, it is. But anyway, he was asked about the fact that he is still involved in the political process, more so than many of his predecessors ever were.
1: Okay.
6: How have you been able to find that balance?
7: You pick and choose your spots. I'm not suggesting I've done it perfectly. You know, my goal was to, you know, look at the example of our first president, George Washington. You know, he kind of, I don't have a horse to get on, but he kind of said, all right, I've done my stint, and now I'm going, you know, back home. And I think Michelle, you know, very much would prefer a quieter life for us.
1: Oh, boy.
7: And on the other hand, there have been some folks who would like to see me out every day, right, banging the drum. What I've tried to do is to move from player to coach.
1: Oh, gosh.
3: The people want me out there, man. They want me out there. That's it.
1: You know, back in the day when people were talking about how great he was delivering a speech.
2: Mm-hmm.
1: And so, let's say for sake of argument, give him credit. Great at delivering a speech.
2: Oh, yeah.
1: He's off script.
2: Mm-hmm. Yeah, exactly.
1: Not near as sharp. You know what I mean? Choosing words, always very careful, takes forever.
3: I think part of it now is like he's just kind of lazy about it because he doesn't have to earn anything anymore.
1: It's just given to him.
3: Yeah.
1: Yeah. I don't know, man. He's lost favor with a lot of people.
3: Mm-hmm.
1: I mean, it's like the white liberals will always hold him in this high regard.
3: Yeah.
1: But, and you saw parts of the black community during that last election in 2024. They were like, screw this guy.
3: Oh, yeah.
2: When he was schooling those black
1: lecturing
2: young males.
1: Yeah, yeah. You got to
2: listen to
1: your sister. Like, she ain't even black. That's what you heard from a lot of people.
2: Do your part. You're not doing your part.
1: Yeah.
2: Yeah, okay.
1: I don't know, over the last couple of days, did you guys have that clip? It was from Mays on X when people were freaking out about the UFC, the White House, mm-hmm. and how it was beneath the White House. He's degraded the White House, Trump has. It's all this stuff. And Mays brought up, you know, the clip of Obama and Bruce Springsteen talking about all the parties at the White House, but no one was invited. No one could go. And he didn't share the details of the parties because Obama at the time said he was picking up the tab for the food and the alcohol and the entertainment, whatever. Mm-hmm. Press wasn't allowed. No photos were allowed of guests entering or leaving. No guest lists. Just a bunch of celebrities regularly partying in private until 4 a.m. at the White House. And that was fine. But boy, you can't have UFC there.
3: No, you can't.
1: That's degrading.
3: My goodness.
1: So apparently Jay-Z and Usher were regulars. Snoop Dogg said he smoked weed at the White House. John Legend, what's his wife's name?
2: Oh, the pie-faced model.
1: Oh, golly.
3: Is it Tegan? Or
2: Christy Teigen.
1: Yeah.
3: Chrissy. Or, yeah.
2: Chrissy Teigen or whatever.
1: Yeah, they were joking about having sex at the White House. That's okay. Because that was Obama. And they were talking about
8: it. What is true is we had some good parties at the White House.
9: Woo!
8: They're
1: Springsteen.
8: In an interview. I mean, part of it is the fact that, you know, we had amazing people like Bruce who were willing to play. And it turns out that folks, if they're at a good party, they don't want to go home even when it's the White House. It would go late sometimes.
9: Oh, yeah.
8: And people misbehaved in ways I would not have expected under the portrait of George Washington and Martha Washington.
1: See, that's all fun. Isn't that great? But UFC fighters, degraded.
3: I don't understand why. I thought it was pretty cool. I mean, I didn't watch it. It's not my thing, but I liked watching the clips and the flyover and all that stuff. I thought that was awesome. Yeah.
1: I was watching it the other night.
2: It, yeah.
1: And when the one dude's like, Michelle Obama is a man. I'm like, oh my gosh.
2: And yeah, that was like, oh God.
3: And there's the meltdown.
1: Oh yeah, of course. Of course. Yes. All right. It's that time. We do it a couple of times a day. Go around the table. May not be the biggest story out there, but it caught your attention. David, what's your story here?
3: So we're seeing a lot of Europeans, especially traveling in the South, having a blast. Mm-hmm. They're here for the World Cup. They're just having a wonderful time. They're going to Bucky's. You know, they're like, what is this magical place? One of these guys goes to Bass Pro and he's like, they sell so many guns here. They have a shooting range in the store. What is this place? well, the New York Times, bitter as always, has a headline, has a story out today. World Cup fans in the U.S. are sightseeing at ... Bucky's and Bass Pro Shops. Social media dispatches from travelers headed to matches appreciate the more mundane parts of American life. There is nothing mundane about a Bucky's or a Bass Pro Shop, man. Neither of those institutions are paying me to say that. It's just true.
1: Dude, when a Bass Pro opens somewhere, it is an event. People come from way out of town.
3: Yes, they do.
2: Was I working with you then?
1: Probably.
2: They had the opening, and we did like radio remotes out there, and it was wild.
1: People come from all over.
2: It was wild.
1: Yes, but and you already knew it because you actually know regular people.
2: Yeah.
3: Well, it's kind of like, okay, there are a lot of these tourists who may have been to New York before. They've probably been there, done that, gone.
1: But you need to come to the Met.
3: Yes, right.
1: Oh, whatever.
3: It's like, it's fine, but yeah, you get a taste of what ordinary American life is and how actually extraordinary it is. I think that's pretty awesome. And it's like, I mean, I'm sorry, it's not the cultural experience of paying $16 for a cheese sandwich at the counter of a bodega where there's a cat using a litter box next to your, next to the cash register. But right. New York Times, maybe get out of your bubble. Maybe go travel in the South.
1: Yeah, probably not going to happen, but good suggestion.
3: Well, and you were out earlier this week, and Christine Brennan, sports writer, was on CNN saying, well, I'm it's surprising that, you know, there are so many people finding that America is more welcoming than we appear to be on the world stage. It's like, what are you talking about?
1: Mm-hmm. Because a lot of times now they're in the heart of America. They're not on the coast.
3: Yeah.
1: Jeez. All right, Scotty, what do you got for What's Your Story?
2: Kamala Harris in the news today.
1: Yeah.
2: She was in Austria at a climate conscious, I guess that was it called, the event, climate conscious event that was being held there in Austria. Invited by Arnold Schwarzenegger, by the way, to attend. And it was a paid event. And so she shows up. And the thing about it is, if you're an attendee of this thing, you're not leaving until you hear Freebird.
1: Her Freebird.
2: Her greatest hit, whatever that is. Yeah.
1: Yeah.
2: You know, when the headliner comes on, you know that there are like at least one song they have to play, right? They have to.
1: Did she deliver?
2: She delivered, my friends. And this is part of the question and answer. And this was right toward the end. And this is the way you wrap it up. You can't do better than this one. Here we go.
9: Where we should be unstoppable in knowing that there is so much that has already been done and can be done to make a difference in a way that builds industries and creates efficiencies and creates leadership around helping the people see what can be unburdened by what is
2: it. Yes!
3: Oh my gosh!
2: Yes!
1: She delivers.
2: Yes. Not to disappoint that crowd. No way. Brought it hard.
1: Yes.
2: Drunk. Golly.
1: Unburdened by what has been.
2: And it was always, and you notice leading up to that, you have no clue.
1: No.
2: It's just a bunch of words that are flowery and what. It's so her. Nothing's changed, in other words.
1: No.
2: Nothing.
1: No, that's beautiful.
2: God, you got to bring that old dog out there and kick it some more, don't you? Man.
1: For my story, this was out of The Guardian, written by Gabrielle Stewart. She was talking about how she adopted her brother's dog. And noticed that this dog did eat anything that was unattended. Like, they had to watch the dog thinking, well, the dog's not going to eat this. The dog ate over 2 pounds of sand in one sitting.
2: Oh, my gosh.
1: So what she decided to do was say, okay, my dog will eat sand, sanitary towels, many different things. So she's asking readers, okay, what did your dog eat? And some of them sent in pictures as like proof of what they ate, like all the electronics out of a car.
2: God.
1: Just insane. I mean, I was thinking about my deceased dog,
2: so
1: Daisy.
2: You had a dog that ate everything.
1: Yes. You know, not that, you know, crazy compared to some of these. Like soap. But only Dove. You went the cheaper stuff. Nope, wouldn't eat that. But Dove, yeah.
3: No Irish Spring.
1: Nope, no way. No. Rabbits for sure. Part of a gutter one time. I'll never understand.
2: I know, Dave.
1: Mouse poison.
2: Yeah,
1: but you get into this. 12 lawn lamps.
2: Lawn lamps? Those lawn ball things?
1: Yeah, a palm tree, mattress, rugs.
2: Good Lord.
1: Yeah, the rugs, two of which were so entangled in his ears, legs, and snout, they had to be removed at a vet with a scalpel.
2: Oh, gosh. Dog's stomach is a Temu store.
1: Yeah, and then I could go on with these all days, but it said the cherry on the cake for this one was when he ate 2 wasp nests.
2: Oh, gosh. Oh.
3: Oh, daddy.
2: Man.
1: Yes. Yes. The vet there was like kind of freaking out about the whole thing. Yeah. So if you got a crazy dog, just know that you're not alone in that. Great, great Nimrod of the news straight ahead.
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0: The Markley, Van Camp, and Robin Show. You know, a lot of people talk about the weight loss injections because the results, well, they look dramatic. 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
1: Democrat Governor of Illinois, J.B. Pritzker, has signed a 0.2% tax on crypto transactions in law. Now, this includes transfers between personal wallets. So the analogy would be you have a dollar in one pocket. You take that dollar out, you put it into another pocket. Illinois is taxing you 0.2% on that transaction, sir. They are insane. There is not a golden goose that they will not slaughter.
2: No.
0: We want more people to move from the state than exactly what J.B. Pritzker says. All right, we got to get the number.
3: When the going gets tough.
4: Damn it, this is too hard.
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4: I love the poorly educated.
0: All right. Nimrods in the News. We go to Arizona. State Route 347. Cops are patrolling. It's a 65-mile-an-hour zone there. Whoa! That's 108. She's going 108. They pull her over. What are you in a hurry for? Well, Love Island streams.
2: Yeah.
0: It starts in 15 minutes.
2: Gotta go.
0: What? Can't... It's streaming. Can't you watch later? No, you vote on it. It streams 6 nights a week. Well, you're not going anywhere for a while. You're arrested. And that's Nimrods in the News.
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12: Red alert traffic means traffic flow is not normal. Crashes, lane closures, construction, slowdowns, and the dreaded
13: all lanes are shut down.
14: There's a wrecker there. There's OHP there.
12: KRMG has the most frequent traffic updates in Tulsa, combined with the most knowledgeable traffic anchors in the city.
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18: From the KRMG 24-hour Fox News Center, I'm Kyle High with team coverage of our top stories. Less than 24 hours after Tulsa pastor Jackson Lawmeyer thanked President Trump.
19: I also want to make sure that I thank President Trump for his support in this race. We're going to make him proud. We will do our very best to pull this thing off. And so tonight was a good night.
18: He's now out of the race. Lawmeyer was running for the first district seat in Congress and qualified in last night's primary election to reach the August runoff. In a written statement he released Wednesday, he said, quote, after prayerful consideration with my wife Kendra and my team over the last 24 hours, I've made the difficult decision to suspend my campaign for Congress. Lawmeyer has been embroiled in controversy for the past few days when it was revealed he sent inappropriate text messages to a former Miss Oklahoma USA who was working on his campaign. And after Jackson Lawmeyer dropped out of the race, Mark Tedford is now in the driver's seat and he got a big endorsement.
20: There was supposed to be a runoff for the first district seat in Congress, but Jackson Lawmeyer dropped out, leaving Mark Tedford as the lone Republican candidate. Before Election Day, Lawmeyer received President Donald Trump's complete and total endorsement, but that has changed. This afternoon, Trump pulled his endorsement from Lawmeyer and endorsed Tedford, who was grateful.
21: I'm very honored and humbled that he took the time to do that, and so very pleased and feel very confident moving forward.
20: Tedford tells KRMG he believes the election will be certified and there won't be a runoff in August.
21: So now all of our focus is now on the general November, and again, the work's not done. We're reminding the team that.
20: Kirk McCracken, 102.3 KRMG, Tulsa's news and talk.
18: Tulsa's most accurate and dependable forecast is coming up next.
22: Still looking at quiet weather this evening for most of us. A couple of thunderstorms possible near the Kansas state line. Tomorrow, 82, chance of rain and thunder higher for all of us. 85 Friday, Saturday, Sunday, 87 on Saturday. Sunday, 92, scattered showers and thunder over the weekend. Monday, 84, and still some lingering showers. I'm Chief Meteorologist James Adelot for Fox 23 and 102.3 KRMG, Tulsa's news and talk.
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15: I-44 is your inbound on the BA there, that outside lane backing up at the interstate.
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15: 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It is tough getting through there.
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28: 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Jamie Markley, David Van Camp, Scott Robbins. Okay, so Trump and crew at the G7 talking a lot about Iran, David.
29: Yes, and talking about the Memorandum of Understanding, which they're talking about moving up the signing ceremony from Friday to, like, today maybe even, and they're trying to release the official text of it because there's a lot of confusion about whether or not what's been put out there is real. And then, you know, then Trump is saying, well, it's not really binding, but it's also a powerful agreement. I don't really understand how all that works, but let's just, I guess, let it play out. I don't know. Well, yeah. J.D. Vance, the vice president, he's been out there trying to sell it a lot this week. And Peter Ducey from Fox News asked the president about that.
28: Okay.
30: There's some element to this where you send the vice president. If it works out, great. You look like a genius for sending him. And if it doesn't work out, it's the vice president.
31: I like that idea, sure. Well, this way, if it works out, I'm going to take the credit. If it doesn't work out, I'm blaming J.D. You better be careful, J.D. He's going to turn his plane around and get the hell out of here. Yeah, I like that idea. I think it's a good idea. Thank you very much, everybody.
28: Thank you. Good night.
29: Always end on a joke, right?
28: Yeah,
32: well, yeah, you got to end on a high.
29: Well, they, you know, looking at the body language, it's you don't want to get into mind reading territory. Howard Lutnick was there to the president's right, like his right, and on the other side is Marco Rubio. Lutnick would chuckle throughout that entire thing.
28: Yeah,
29: Rubio looked rather stone faced, and I don't know how much credit you or credence you give to this is in that Pete Hegseth. And the Secretary of War, Pete Hegseth, and also the Secretary of State, Marco Rubio, really didn't want to go down this road because, for one reason or another, they didn't feel like it was concrete enough, that it gives Iran another couple of months to delay, potentially lift sanctions on Iran and allows them to immediately start selling oil on the world market. Without really any immediate concessions. And so that Marco Rubio and Pete Hegseth really didn't like that. They were like, well, then what was the point of everything we just did then? Mm-hmm. One of the reports was people within the administration told them, well, you can either get on board with this or you can resign. And the body language of Marco Rubio tells me there may be something to it. That he's not a fan of this, but he's going to be a team player, looks like.
28: Oh, yeah. Yeah. That's interesting. Because I was watching Rubio, and we were noticing, you know, you got to stand for a long time, and you got to shift your weight, all that sort of stuff. Yeah, there might be something to that. Not sure.
29: Maybe he just had to poop. I don't know.
28: That could be.
32: Well, yeah, what are you going to do? Can't leave.
28: Oh, no.
32: Yeah.
28: No.
32: It's got to be uncomfortable.
28: Yeah. Interesting.
32: Maybe that was it, David. Maybe it's as simple as that.
28: Well, and who knows if this deal is going to last. Mm-hmm. Like as Trump said earlier today, if they misbehave, you know.
33: Is the text of the agreement now final, or are you still...
31: No, it's not final. It's a memorandum of understanding, and if I don't like it, we'll go back to shooting at him. dropping bombs on their head. If I don't like it, if they don't behave, we'll go right back to dropping bombs right smack in the middle of their head. Okay? Because they misbehaved for 47 years.
5: There you go. That part.
32: Right in the middle of their head.
5: Yes. And also mentioned, you know, the technology, and we kind of know when they're coming and going and that sort of thing.
31: But I'm proud of Space Force because I started it. We have Space Force cameras on every single door, every, well, there are no doors, it's been pretty well shattered, but every area of that, if somebody walks in and he's got a badge with his name on it, like Mohammed something, which is about a 50-50 guess, Mohammed something, they can tell the name, they can give you a serial number, we can see things you wouldn't believe, the quality of the stuff that we have. That's why we've been so successful. That's why our blockade will go down in the annals of history as being unbelievable. Nobody's ever seen a blockade like that. They just, it's like a steel wall.
5: You just got to enjoy the ride. That's all I can say.
32: No one's ever seen a blockade like
5: nope.
32: that.
5: Nope. And crude sitting at 76 right now.
32: Yeah, it's up a little today.
5: Well, compared to where it was there for a long time.
32: Oh, yeah, yeah, yeah.
5: 76 looks pretty good.
32: Yeah.
5: So we're looking forward to the gas prices coming.
32: All right.
5: We'll see what happens.

0: obnoxious. Okay?
1: No.
0: That's not her thing.
2: Never.
3: Right?
0: Exactly. Anyway.
3: The reality is many of us predicted, and it didn't require much creative thought because he told us most of what we knew would happen, including that he would go after his political enemies using the Department of Justice.
0: Yeah, look at the eye roll from Van Camp.
2: Yeah, you know, she was part of an administration that tried to lock up Trump six ways from Sunday, man. I mean, come on.
0: I know. But I guess to that audience, it's like, yeah, that's right. He's big meanie. He shouldn't be doing that.
1: Sure, they applauded, yes.
0: Oh, of course. Oh, they applauded when she said she would never have started the war with Iran.
2: Mm-hmm.
0: That whole deal.
4: But to be clear, if you were president, you never start this war.
3: Absolutely not. Absolutely not. And let's be clear about this.
0: Okay.
3: Let's be clear about this. Thank you, Tim. Let's be clear about this. Whatever is being negotiated, this president is going to declare victory and will end up where we were after the JCPOA and call that a victory, the JCPOA that he withdrew from.
4: The Obama nuclear agreement. And so that's your thought on this potential deal this week?
3: Well, I have more thoughts, but that's not why we're here.
4: Yeah.
0: She's trying to say that, you know, he never would have got out of the deal. If Trump didn't, you know, blow up the Iran deal, they never would have had a nuke and everything would be great.
2: And this, but it's so weird because she's saying that it'll be basically identical to that, and that's bad. So then you're saying it's good that Trump walked away from that agreement to begin with, right?
0: It is kind of what she's saying.
2: That's the thing. Like, I can understand if conservatives are ticked off right now, even though we don't have the full text of what this is. We've got what's purported to be the full text
0: right
2: out there. I get it, because at least there's some ideological consistency there. But, like, with Democrats saying, well, this is no different than the JCPOA. Terrible deal. I'm like, wait a minute. Hold on a second.
1: Yeah, right.
0: We were paying them. We were giving them money. It was crazy.
5: Barrels of cash.
0: Exactly. It's where it came from, barrels of cash. And then it was money from banks, as he said earlier today. Anyway, crazy. All right, so someone is very upset over some comments about Michelle Obama being a man.
2: Yeah. The left is still having a hard time after a fighter at the White House UFC event said Michelle Obama is a man. Left-wing legal hatchet man Mark Elias. Now, this guy is one of the architects of the Trump-Russia hoax. But he's still considered good company on places like MS Now. And he says the fact that corporate America hasn't said anything about this proves they hate democracy right now.
0: Why would corporate America have it?
2: Well,
0: anything to say about
2: sponsors
0: anything
2: at that event?
0: Oh my gosh!
6: You know, corporate America, you know, which once claimed to be able to do anything, you know, when it came to voter suppression laws in 2021 under Joe Biden, they announced that they couldn't do anything. And so we over and over and over again see that corporate America is turned its back on democracy.
0: You know,
6: you mentioned Paramount. Paramount owns CBS News. Paramount is soon to likely own CNN. Have we heard anything from Barry Weiss, who's been put in charge of those companies? Has she denounced this? Has David Ellison, the owner who sought these approvals, has he said anything? You know, I mean, there's just an absolute deafening silence on the part of the large corporations, like the large law firms, too many of the other large institutions of society.
0: I'll just sit here and wait for others to be outraged, and when they're not, I'm going to throw a fit about it.
2: Well, he's constipation in human form.
0: Yeah.
2: Very frustrated.
1: By the way, with their line of logic, though, and this has been brought to my attention, calling Michelle Obama a man should be celebrated.
2: Right.
0: Well, yeah, you could make that argument.
2: Yeah, well, Joe Biden said that black trans women are the backbone of America.
1: Yes. Who knew?
0: By the way, I thought the fighter was at least tongue-in-cheek making a joke.
2: I think he was. Well, this is
1: hard to say there. I don't know.
2: Part of the issue,
0: I don't know either,
2: is you have a lot of, like, just absolute dorks just looking to be ticked off about something, and they've never heard a press conference from UFC fighters before. They say some wild stuff.
0: Oh, yeah.
2: It's pretty par for the course.
0: Yeah. Yeah. I mean, in the moment, you're like, oh my gosh, I can't believe he said it.
2: Yeah.

0: But if someone said, would you believe that someone's going to make a Big Mike reference? I would have laughed at me like, yeah.
1: Wouldn't
0: it wouldn't be out of bounds. Yeah, he goes on.
2: In the face of what Donald Trump means. And it is absolutely immoral. It is absolutely wrong. And it just goes to show that when they say they care about democracy, they are lying. When it becomes convenient for them,
0: what is democracy, Mark? What does that mean?
2: That they stand with the American people.
0: Oh, yeah.
2: They will be lying then, and we should remember not to celebrate or believe their lies.
0: Okay.
1: Oh, man. Oh, boy.
0: Yeah. All right. So what you're saying, Mark, is Michelle Obama is 100% a woman. Mm-hmm. Okay, got it.
1: Yeah.
0: Got it.
1: Now they know what a woman is. It's weird.
0: Exactly.
3: Well, that's just it, right? I mean, when he called her a man, he was actually being contemporary.
0: Yeah, you could make that argument.
3: Yeah, he was. He was trying to fit in with Target.
0: All right, who else is in the news? You had the name, but I can't remember the name, David.
1: It's very funny. So the D.C. City Council elections were yesterday. One of the candidates, this was making the rounds. I'll just play her snippet here.
0: Okay.
4: My name is Laniqua Dominique Jenkins. Yes, Laniqua what? Dominique is one first name. I say that because I believe in showing up honestly and authentically. And that-
1: Yeah, Laniqua Dominique.
0: Laniqua Dominique is Jenkins. One name?
1: Yes.
0: There's no hyphen in there?
1: There's an apostrophe after Laniqua. Yeah.
0: Okay.
3: Laniqua Dominica.
1: Or just See, that's Dominica. The thing is, I want to say Dominica, too.
3: Yeah, because like
1: that
3: rhymes.
1: That would roll off the tongue a little
0: but
1: bit.
0: But it's qua.
3: Yeah.
1: Laniqua Dominica would actually maybe sound, or like rhythmically is better.
3: Yeah, right. Yeah.
1: But it's
0: there's a hyphen in the, there's no hyphen. There's an apostrophe. No,
1: it's an apostrophe. Laniqua, apostrophe, Dominique.
3: Laniqua.
0: But that's like on the birth certificate.
1: Yes, that's the first name.
3: Well,
0: you want to mess with some kids in a spelling bee? I'm all for it. Everyone's failing.
3: Gotta have people at the table determining whether these names can fly or not.
0: You want the law, don't you?
3: Yeah, there's got to be a law. You don't want to start a kid with an 0-2 count. That's what happened.
0: Well, she's risen above it. City Council. Yeah, okay. Amico Dominico.
3: Okay.
0: Still sounds like a Jack White album to me. The five stories we're watching today. More straight ahead.
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0: The Markley Van Camp and Robbins Show. Jamie Markley, David Van Camp, Scott Robbins, and now the five stories we're watching today.
1: One, two, three.
2: All right,
1: five.
2: Number five, the Democrat-dominated Pennsylvania Supreme Court wants the Attorney General of the Commonwealth to investigate Philly DA Larry Krasner because he's allegedly making up procedural errors to free convicted murderers. Finally, people have said enough. Number four, Luigi Mangione's attorneys will be presenting a psychiatric defense at trial, arguing that he murdered the United Healthcare CEO while experiencing an extreme emotional disturbance. He's not a freedom fighter. He doesn't care about the downtrodden. He was just a little crazy that day.
3: But sad, lonely women will be outside the courtroom.
4: I was just going to say that. Luigi's ladies or whatever they're called.
2: Gross.
4: I know.
2: I can smell them through the television screen, too. That's the disturbing part. Number three, Illinois Governor J.B. Pritzker has signed a 0.2% tax on crypto transactions into law. And that includes transfers between personal wallets. Hey, buddy, can I borrow $2? Here you go. Well, that's going to be a 0.2% tax on that transaction. Hey, I want to move.
3: No.
2: Yeah.
3: How about no?
2: So yeah,
4: he's going to do it with fantasy sports too.
2: Oh yeah,
3: yeah.
4: That gets taxed.
2: Oh, so why not?
4: It's great. It's all good.
2: Number two, just 27% of Democrats say they will display the flag on July 4th. Just 29% of Democrats also say they're extremely or very proud to be American. And number one, President Trump is saying the memorandum of understanding with Iran is non-binding, but he's reserving the right to keep bombing Iran if they don't follow. We do have the readout of the text now, and there is one thing that is very concerning to me. The United States of America undertakes to make fully available for use the frozen or restricted funds and assets of the Islamic Republic of Iran upon implementation of the Memorandum of Understanding. So we're just unfreezing the barrels of cash? That's not what they were saying.
3: We'll see.
2: Yeah, we'll see what happens with this. But a lot of it is contingent upon, everything else looks like it's contingent upon an actual final agreement being made in 60 days. So we will see. Those are the top five stories that we're watching today. 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
3: Okay, it was a weird story out of the UK. Kind of a crazy sentence, and it has to do with someone self-pleasuring, as they say.
2: Oh, gosh.
3: You know what I mean?
5: You're
3: right.
4: La, la, la, la, la.
3: But it's a trans person, so...
4: Wait a minute.
3: Yeah. And J.K. Rowling, this is one headline, has thoughts on woman arrested for pleasuring, quote, herself in front of nurses. But you go in the story, and it's this person, Paula, was arrested for pulling out her penis.
2: Her penis, yeah.
3: Hold yeah.
4: On. You said pulling out her penis.
3: Yes.
4: Okay.
3: And doing that in front of a group of nurses. This is the Markley, Van Camp, and Robbins Show.
2: Sure.
3: Yeah.
4: I saw the whole look, the ugly, and it's like ugly woman.
3: That's
4: guy. It's horse face city. Like a Mo Howard haircut.
2: Horse face city, yeah. That was actually going to be the original title of Suffragette City by David Bowie, but it just didn't flow right.
3: I think the quote from J.K. Rowling was, everyone with eyes can see this is a sick old man with a joke of a wig on his idiot head.
4: You can. Yeah, you can. Because it does look like Mo Howard, kind of.
3: We got a Three Stooges reference on the show today?
4: Well, a little bit, yeah.
3: Oh, wow. All right. The Robbins Trifecta News Update. More straight ahead.

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1: From the KRMG 24-hour Fox News Center, I'm Kyle High with team coverage of our top stories. Two Republican candidates for governor are headed for a runoff after Tuesday night's election results.
2: Oklahoma Attorney General Gentner Drummond and Mike Mazey will face off again in August. The winner of that election enters the big race against Democrat Cindy Munson. At last night's watch parties, both candidates thanked their supporters, but said the race is still on. Gentner Drummond says he's the best man for the job.
3: Together, we will prove that results matter more than rhetoric, that conviction matters more than convenience, that leadership matters more than politics.
2: And Mike Mazey is also ready for a runoff.
4: Sure enough, with God, all things are possible. Here we are, and now we have the momentum.
2: Crystal Kelly, 1023 KRMG, Tulsa's News and Talk.
1: T.W. Shannon dominated Oklahoma's GOP primary for lieutenant governor.
5: Shannon pulled in about 54% of the vote and outpaced five rivals. The former House Speaker, backed by President Donald Trump, now heads to the November 3rd general election against Democrat Kelly Forbes for the state's number two post. Shannon has framed his campaign around resisting liberal bureaucrats and woke mandates. The role he's seeking oversees tourism, sits on major state boards, and can break Senate ties. State Senator Darrell Weaver finished a distant second with roughly 13%, followed by Representative J.J. Humphrey. State COO David Ostro, despite loaning his campaign over $1 million, placed fourth. Grant Barrell, 1023 KRMG, Tulsa's News and Talk.
1: And State Question 832 has failed in Oklahoma. That means the state's minimum wage will remain at $7.25 an hour. Business groups praised the outcome, with the Tulsa Regional Chamber saying the proposal's automatic inflation-based increases were not the right approach for Oklahoma's economy. The National Federation of Independent Business called the vote a victory for small businesses and family farms. Supporters of the measure had argued it would help workers keep pace with rising costs. Tulsa's most accurate and dependable forecast is coming up next.
6: Still looking at quiet weather this evening for most of us. A couple of thunderstorms possible near the Kansas state line. Tomorrow, 82, chance of rain and thunder higher for all of us. 85 Friday, Saturday, Sunday, 87 on Saturday, Sunday, 92, scattered showers and thunder over the weekend. Monday, 84, and still some lingering showers. I'm Chief Meteorologist James Adelot for Fox 23 and 102.3 KRMG, Tulsa's News and Talk.
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0: The Markley Van Camp and Robbins Show. Jamie Markley, David Van Camp, Scott Robbins. Got the Robbins Trifecta coming up in just a few. News update, David Van Camp.
1: Well, looking at the text that was read out to reporters by the White House of the Memorandum of Understanding with Iran and some of these. Now, I am not a lawyer. I just play one on the radio. Some of the language here is a little bit slippery, but this is the part that has definitely piqued my interest here. The United States of America, actually, there's a couple of points. The United States of America undertakes with regional partners to develop a definitive, mutually agreed plan with at least $300 billion for the reconstruction and economic development of the Islamic Republic of Iran. Mechanism for the implementation of this plan will be finalized as part of a final deal within 60 days. All required licenses, waivers, and permissions needed for the relevant financial transactions will be granted by the United States of America. So I guess this is still in line with they've got to meet some obligations. But, man, you got $300 billion from not just the United States. I think they said it was from other Gulf nations that would be facilitating this. But, yeah, I mean, when you're complaining about $1.7 billion Obama handed over to the mullahs, $300 billion of cash. That's a lot of barrels of cash that's on the table there.
2: Yeah. I suppose it's part of the argument, well, we blew so much up, it's going to take a lot to rebuild. Yeah.
1: And I think J.D. Vance was trying to sort of soft sell that whole thing, saying like, well, no, we're not giving them $300 billion. It's basically like, hey, if they want to be a normal country and be part of the world, then sure, we'll help to facilitate this. But yeah, I get why there are a lot of people, especially conservatives. I don't get why the Obama nuke deal crowd is upset about this, but why the crowd that was so much against the JCPOA are like, what the hell are we doing here? What are we promising here? And then also the United States of America undertakes to terminate all types of sanctions against Iran, including the United Nations Security Council resolution, blah, blah, blah. And then, yes, the Islamic Republic of Iran reaffirms that it shall not procure or develop nuclear weapons. And they have agreed to resolve the disposition of stockpiled enriched material pursuant to a mechanism that will be mutually agreed upon basically when a final peace deal is struck.
2: Okay. So, yeah, that's the problem. And we can check it anytime we want. Is that part of it?
1: Well, it would be, yeah, the UN nuclear agency that would be going in.
2: Oh, that doesn't sound very good. The UN?
3: No, I know.
2: It can't be counted on. Want something better than that. Okay. We'll see. I don't think reaction is going to be fantastic.
1: No, it's not.
2: You know, from some people, be like, well, yeah, okay. Get the gas prices back down. But then people will ask, was it worth it?
3: Well, yeah, and it's going to be turned into, you know, the political football, like it wasn't worth it.
1: Well, it already is, yeah.
2: Oh, you mean from the left?
3: Well, yeah.
2: I mean, of course, that you know.
3: A cudgel.
2: Yeah. Yes. Other news out there. Oh, some health news. I always think of Robbins when I see a story like this. Another few cases of Vibrio vulnificus.
3: What is that? Were
2: found in Florida. That's now up to 8 cases in Florida.
3: What is it?
2: That's the so-called flesh-eating bacteria.
3: Oh, God. Yeah. How do you how do you get this? Swimming or what is it? Does some fish get you? What?
2: Well, it is naturally found in warm, like salt waters, brackish, especially around the Gulf Coast. Open wounds.
3: Okay.
2: It can infect people. Exposed to, you know, contaminated water. Or through eating raw or undercooked shellfish, especially oysters. Yeah, get it that way.
3: Oh, God.
2: But, yeah, you're going out swimming in an open wound, that sort of thing.
3: I'm not swimming with an open wound, so.
2: Okay.
3: Cut myself with an axe. Let's go swimming.
2: Well, risk is higher, weakened immune systems, things like that, liver disease, diabetes, HIV, high levels of iron in the blood, stuff like that.
1: It does not take a big cut to get infected. I don't think I ever shared it. I think I asked if y'all wanted to see it. But a few years ago, one of my uncles went swimming off the coast of Mississippi, and it was after a rainstorm, too, which that can overwhelm basically the drainage systems, and that's where they do put out, like, bacteria warnings. Well, they were like, yeah, whatever, you only live once. They had to, like, chop a portion of his foot off because he got that.
2: Oh, yeah.
1: The flesh.
3: The foot
1: looked like someone ripped the cheese off the top of a pizza. It was gross.
3: Oh.
2: I remember you said, like, you want to see it? And I'm like, no, I don't. And then if I remember right, you said, yeah, best you not, actually.
1: it was pretty gnarly, man.
2: Yeah.
3: Flesh-eating bacteria. I hear that. I'm not swimming.
2: You're not swimming anyway.
3: Staying out. Well, you know what? If it's a hotel pool or something, yeah, I'll go in.
1: Well, that's man stew.
3: Or I could jump into the river or whatever, the ocean there, or wherever that is, and it's something that eats away at my brain.
2: I just knew you'd want to hear that update. I think Casey's ready. You ready?
3: Yeah, I suppose.
2: Your big three?
4: Are you ready?
3: Swimming with him.
4: It's the three most important news stories of the day.
5: I hit the trifecta.
4: Well, at least according to Scott Robbins. It's the trifecta on the Markley, Van Camp, and Robbins Show.
2: Every day about this time, Scott Robbins' top three stories helped by his hero.
6: I'm Casey Kasem.
3: Do you want to go swimming sometime, Casey?
6: No way.
3: I didn't think so. Thank you for that.
6: I'm ready.
3: If I was fearful, he'd say yes. I'd have to take him. I don't know either.
1: Okay. Number three, McDonald's is bringing something back to celebrate America's 250th birthday.
3: Yeah, it's America's 250th birthday, so McDonald's jumped in and said, hey, you know what? We're going to bring back the fried apple pies. Remember those?
2: Oh, yeah.
3: Oh, it was like lava pockets, you know? I mean, it was like you scalded your mouth if you didn't wait enough time to do that. But it was good, you know, at 11 o'clock food. You go through the drive-thru and pick up a couple of those things. Well, they're going to try it again to honor America's 250th birthday. The company said that they're going to do this, bring it back, because, well, people like them. They'll be available at most U.S. restaurants just for a limited time. That's going to start, by the way, on June 23rd and run through at least the 4th of July. McDonald's, one of several food companies, offering some great deals for the 250. Burger King recently debuted their firecracker cookie pie. Firecracker cookie pie, which has a sugar cookie crust, red, white, and blue star-shaped sprinkles. Sonic also is offering a red, white, and blue slushes. Hardee's has a iced star-spangled biscuit.
2: You knew you were going to see this.
3: I want no part of this.
2: Oh, yeah.
3: Anyway, that's what... Star-spangled biscuits.
2: Have you seen the new trend online, the blue hot dogs?
1: What?
3: No.
2: Yeah, this is people, they'll soak it in Gatorade for like 15 minutes. And then it turns the hot dogs blue, but you got to boil it. Mm. Yeah, and people are kind of joking, saying, but, and then your hot dogs are packed with electrolytes.
1: There you go. Add more salt. That's what hot dogs need.
2: Yeah.
3: Yeah, right.
2: But people have tried it. They say... the taste is subtle of the Gatorade with the hot dog, but if you boil it, it does turn the hot dogs this eerie color of dark blue that some people are doing.
3: Is that like for a red, white, and blue thing? Then they're going to do white ones?
2: It doesn't say there was any tie-in to anything with the 4th of July. It was just, yeah, this is the way to get electrolytes in your hot dogs. No thanks.
6: Now, on to the countdown.
2: Scott Robbins, trifecta, top three of the day up to number
6: two.
1: Number two, a shocking number of teens say they're being targeted by AI nudes.
3: Yeah, this is wild. One-third of American teens say they have been victimized by deep fake nude images. And more than half admitted to creating AI-generated porn themselves.
2: More than half?
3: Yes.
2: Oh, boy.
3: Parents of students who have been targeted by AI nude images say they have little recourse when somebody does this to their son or daughter. They put their kid's face on naked bodies. That's how they do it.
2: Right.
3: Today, anyone with a single image of themselves online is at risk of having their identity used to create sexualized AI content. Again, I am thankful every day this stuff was not around when I was younger and stupid.
2: Yeah.
3: Stupider. You know what I mean?
2: But you got grandkids.
3: I do. Well, I'd have to kill somebody if they did this, but... Say it's disturbingly easy to create this imagery thanks to many free, easy-to-use apps and services available online.
2: Yeah,
1: I
2: can see it.
1: I think one of the, I mean, the whole thing is just sad all the way around.
3: But it
1: also
3: is.
1: It's like, okay, so we've got a loneliness epidemic because a lot of younger people, especially younger men, have turned to porn instead of actually trying to get girlfriends in real life.
2: Yes.
1: And now they're not even having, they're looking at porn that's not even real women?
2: Yes.
3: Exactly. Yeah.
2: Man. And then you have women more depressed than ever, especially teens and women in their 20s because of social media. Yeah, all the advances, not so good.
3: No.
2: Not at all.
3: It's laws against that.
5: Yeah. The countdown doesn't stop till we reach the top.
2: Jeez. Scott Robbins, trifecta, the top three of the day.
5: And finally, one.
1: Number one, a guy in Vegas put down a $5 bet on a slot machine, won big.
3: Yeah, one lucky winner turned a $5 into $10,292,132 in the IGT Megabucks jackpot. Holy smokes! The Vegas X account, by the way, locally reported the winner as a man in his mid-20s. Had only just started playing the machine, too. Hadn't been standing there all day long or anything.
2: And how much money?
3: $10 million.
2: Well, that's enough to wreck your life.
1: Yeah.
3: That's enough to, yes, wreck more than your life. And wreck other people's lives, too.
1: Wreck the lives of all the people who are going to run to that casino now and think, yeah. Oh, I can make it big, too.
2: Oh, yeah.
3: I mean, what astronomical odds are that? I mean, the guy sits there, he plays two or three hands, and then he wins.
2: Oh, yeah. It's, I mean, the odds are crazy that that ever happens.
3: By the way, I don't know. I would be very hesitant to walk out of there with $10.3 million.
2: Well, I don't think they give
3: you
2: the big check.
3: It's electronically, well,
2: oh, yeah.
3: Yeah, well, probably not the big Jerry Lewis check. No,
2: going to be having more friends than he ever knew he had.
5: And there you have it.
3: Yeah.
2: Yes, Scott Robbins trifecta, top three of the day.
3: I can't believe well, you're not going to help your cousin.
2: Yeah, exactly. Okay, I don't know if you've ever left a review online of a restaurant, but say you had a terrible experience. It was a bad review. Do you think the shop owner's coming after you? Nimrod's in the News is coming up. You got to hear this story and a news update next.
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0: Barkley Van Camp and Robin Show. We have a lot of fun here. You know, Father's Day is coming up. If you're still trying to figure out what to get Dad, you can stop. Got it for you. 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Get him something he'll actually use, the Chef IQ Sense Smart Thermometer.
1: Yeah, this thing is great, man. 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
1: President Trump talked about domestic politics a little bit, specifically the Senate candidate in Maine, Graham Plattner, the Nazi. And here's...
3: Because people don't believe him anymore. But no, the generics are very interesting because the Republicans are coming up strong even before this. You know why they're seeing all these lunatics, like the guy in Maine with the swastika? You know, for 10 years they've been calling me a Nazi. And now they have a Nazi running. He's got a tattoo on him. I've been denying it for 10 years. They know it's not so, but they've been calling. I don't think they could call it to me anymore. You know, one more. Go ahead, Pete.
1: Yeah. I don't think they can call me a Nazi anymore because they got a Nazi running. It's not a swastika tattoo, but yeah.
2: It's a Nazi
1: death
2: tattoo.
1: Squad tattoo.
2: Yeah, even worse.
0: Yeah. Wow. Well, he's got a point. Now, are they going to play that clip?
1: Probably not.
0: Yeah, because if they actually played it to say it's not a swastika tattoo.
1: That'll probably be the fact check, yeah.
0: But then you got to admit that he had a different Nazi tattoo.
1: Yeah, right, a more specific Nazi tattoo.
2: Yeah. Donald Trump lied again.
0: That sort of thing.
2: Yeah, oh yeah.
0: Well, we'll see where that goes. Not quite sure. Couple other things real quick. It looks like you're definitely going to lose the bet, Scott, on Taylor Swift and Travis Kelce. Apparently, they are getting married at Madison Square Garden.
2: Yeah, we'll see.
0: Okay. You don't believe it?
2: Who knows? In that world, I don't know.
0: Our bets are going to offset one another, by the way.
2: Madison Square Garden?
0: Yeah. That's what they think. That's where it's going to go. And they're having a massive stage built for the occasion. But don't know who's going to perform.
1: Is this supposed to be like a royal wedding or something?
2: Sounds like it, doesn't it? You got 40,000 people there? Is that,
0: it fits, what, 20? I don't know if that's it. Who knows?
2: Billy Joel going to do another residency started that night? Or
0: I don't know, man. It's kind of surprising because she doesn't seem to have much ego. Anyway, we got to get to Nimrods. Here we go.
4: When the going gets tough.
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7: I love the poorly educated.
0: All right. Nimrods in the News. We go to Bay Minette, Alabama, where a new ice cream shop just opened up called Local Scoop. Okay?
2: Mm-hmm.
0: And back in March, you got this guy, Daniel Smith. He went in there and said he didn't have a great experience, so he left a review for it. Said that they got his order messed up, and he also critiqued the restaurant on its decorations. Okay, doesn't sound like the most pleasant guy, but whatever. Mm-hmm. You can leave a review. But the owner, Mallory White Goldman, said that's like an attack on my business. So there were some... messages back and forth between the two. And then she found him, looked him up, and then confronted him. I mean, what'd the guy say? You assaulted me or something?
8: What brought you to this land?
0: No, that's a different one. So anyway, yes, she threatened him. And now she and her husband have been arrested for going after the guy for a bad review.
2: Wow.
0: And that's Nimrod's in the News.
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13: Red alert traffic means traffic flow is not normal. Crashes, lane closures, construction, slowdowns, and the dreaded...
14: All lanes are shut down.
15: There's a wrecker there, there's OHP there.
13: KRMG has the most frequent traffic updates in Tulsa, combined with the most knowledgeable traffic anchors in the city.
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22: From the KRMG 24-hour Fox News Center, I'm Kyle High with team coverage of our top stories. The new state-of-the-art amphitheater in Broken Arrow has changed its name before it even opened.
23: Broken Arrow announced Regent Bank as the main sponsor of the new state-of-the-art live music amphitheater. The Regent Amphitheater is a 12,500-seat amphitheater formerly known as the Sunset Amphitheater. It's a multi-season outdoor music venue near Broken Arrow Events Park, and it's scheduled to open for its inaugural concert season in late summer or fall of 2026. BA Mayor Deborah Wimpy is excited about the project.
24: This project represents intentional growth and continued investment in the quality of life that makes Broken Arrow such a special place to live, work, and play.
23: It will also have a large restaurant and hospitality space capable of hosting around 350 guests. Kirk McCracken, 102.3 KRMG, Tulsa's News and Talk.
22: Tulsa police arrest a man who they say kicked in the front door of someone's house in the middle of the night near 71st and Lewis for no apparent reason.
25: The victim told police it was around 3:30 in the morning Tuesday when she heard a loud noise toward the front of her house and found the front door wide open and the door frame cracked. Police say her doorbell camera recorded 36-year-old Darian Wilson walking up, kicking in the door, and walking away. They found him a few blocks away and arrested him. They say the victim and Wilson don't know each other. They say the doorbell camera was key in finding him. He'll now be facing a first-degree burglary charge. Steve Dole, 102.3 KRMG, Tulsa's News and Talk.
22: And a man is dead after being hit by a car crossing Riverside Drive early Wednesday morning. Tulsa police say a 50-year-old man was crossing the road near River Spirit Casino, where there was no crosswalk at around 12:42 a.m. Officers say the man was hit in the roadway by a white Mazda CX-5 heading southbound on Riverside. The driver immediately stopped to check on the man and called 911. Witnesses told officers the victim was running across the dark road when he was hit. The driver is not expected to face charges. Tulsa's most accurate and dependable forecast is coming up next.
1: Still looking at quiet weather this evening for most of us. A couple of thunderstorms possible near the Kansas state line. Tomorrow, 82, chance of rain and thunder higher for all of us. 85 Friday, Saturday, Sunday, 87 on Saturday. Sunday, 92, scattered showers and thunder over the weekend. Monday, 84, and still some lingering showers. I'm Chief Meteorologist James Adelot for Fox 23 and 102.3 KRMG, Tulsa's news and talk.
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0: Man, did the president make some news today? As a matter of fact, he's making news right now. It's a memorandum of understanding. We're just starting a conversation. If they don't listen, we'll drop bombs directly on their head. I'm sorry, Mr. President. Did you just say you would drop bombs directly on their head? If they don't behave, we'll go right back to dropping bombs right smack in the middle of their head. Oh. And this was just before he referred to Barack Obama as a stupid son of a... Hey, how are you? Tony Katz. Tony Katz today. Good to be here. Good to be with you. Seriously. He's wrapping up the G7. He just started the presser at noon. And I'm like, I'll hold and I'll bring it to you. We'll do this together. And I seriously think we should start drinking. I mean, maybe you're at work and you can't, and maybe you're driving and don't do that at all. But it's going to be nuttery. I do want to start with a baseline, though, something that everybody's going to understand. Everyone who's been talking about the memorandum of understanding, talking about this deal, claiming they knew what was happening, every one of them is a liar, every one of them is a fraud. Every one of them. And we should say so. We'll get to that. But first, let's bring it to President Trump there, who is flanked by Howard Lutnick, the Commerce Secretary, Scott Bessent, the Treasury Secretary. And oh, look, there's Marco. Oh, he is little. We've been wondering where Marco Rubio is. Where in the world has he been? Why is it J.D. Vance selling this tale, selling this story, selling this deal, and not Marco? Maybe because he was in on some conversations. Maybe because he needed to set some people straight. Maybe because he didn't want to be the guy to have to sell something he didn't believe in. But we haven't seen the MOU yet. Don't forget that. We haven't seen it yet. And the people claiming they've seen it are lying. Have the details, the chat room is asking as we live stream on YouTube, have the details of the deal been released? No! Only rumors of what the details might possibly could be one day. If you ask me how I think Trump sees it, just so we can put it out there, it's like you and me having a bourbon on a bar stool, here's how I think he sees it. Yeah, we told him we want these things, we'll see what they do. We'll see what they do at first, we see what they need to be pushed in, we'll see how we have to fight back. I'm here to tell you that I am less and less of a believer in anything being said anywhere. And we guys, you and me, we were right from the beginning. Don't buy into any of it. Don't believe anything that's being said. Let's wait till we have the information. All these people look like damn fools, don't they? All thinking they knew what was going on. They have no idea what's going on. All we had to do was wait. All we had to do was keep our powder dry. All we had to do was be normal. For just a couple of days, that's all it took. Meanwhile, let's take it to President Trump. Let's hear what he has to say about the G7 and this deal.
1: It's a lot of press. That's good. We had a great event. This was something very special. And I want to thank President Macron, Bridget, his really lovely wife, fantastic person, for welcoming us to France for an extremely successful G7 summit. I would say it's one of the most successful. And this meeting could not have come at a better time. On Sunday, we reached an agreement with Iran that achieves everything we set out to accomplish, everything and much more. Ending the current conflict, reopening the Strait of Hormuz, and preventing Iran from ever obtaining a nuclear weapon. That's what it was all about. That was about 99%. Iran cannot have a nuclear weapon. They can't develop it, buy it. They can never have a nuclear weapon. At the same time, with this announcement or close to it, as people started to think it was going to happen when Iran was making some very positive statements, the stock market has surged to record highs, picking up thousands of points over the last short period of time, thousands of points. And oil is dropping like it has never dropped before at levels that went in numbers down $7, down $8.
0: Just so we know where things are as of now, right? So you're talking about like a midday. You've got the West Texas crude at $76.70. You've got the Brent crude that comes out of the oceans at $79.59. You're under $80 a barrel on both. That's a great place to be. Great place to be. The Dow is up over 200 middle of the day. Where's it going to end? I don't know. But middle of the day, it's up over 200. The NASDAQ is down. It's not my fault. The NASDAQ is down. It's in the red. Not everything's going to go perfect, Mr. President. But

0: you would never have success. Your market would have, instead of going up at levels that nobody's ever seen before, would go down at levels that nobody ever saw before, maybe except for 1929 or whatever. And, you know, all the tough guys. Tough guys don't realize that this wasn't a three-month deal. This was years in the making. You know why? Because I was the one that killed General Soleimani. And if I didn't kill General Soleimani, we probably wouldn't be talking right now about this deal, because he was a mad genius. They never were able to replace him. But a lot of people forget that. The tough guys, you know, the tough guys that would drive the country right down the tubes. The past 2 days have provided a chance to discuss the details of this historic agreement with many of our closest friends and allies, including the G7 nations and many presidents and prime ministers. As you saw, Prime Minister Modi was here. We had a long talk. He's a great guy. They are thrilled that we made a deal. Every one of them. There's not one nation that came to us and said, please, sir, keep dropping bombs on them. Please keep dropping bombs. The stupid people say that.
1: Now, I do not know who said what to the man. I would have no doubt that a lot of nations would like this done so they can get a little bit of stability in oil markets. I'm not going to question this. But I don't care what they think. I wonder if you do. I don't care what India thinks about anything when it comes to our safety and security. I don't care what the British think. I don't care what the Canadians think. I don't care what the Chinese think. I don't care what the Israelis think. I don't care. I care what we think. So, do we have better security now? The answer is, I don't know. We haven't read the MOU. What I do know is that I have a president of the United States who has been very clear that we reserve the right to drop bombs on Iran's head.
2: Is the text of the agreement now final, or are you still...
0: No, it's not final. It's a memorandum of understanding. And if I don't like it, we'll go back to shooting at them, dropping bombs on their head.
2: When do you expect the word?
0: If I don't like it, if they don't behave, we'll go right back to dropping bombs right smack in the middle of their head.
1: Now, do those two things comport? What you just heard was said, let's call it 5 hours before the press conference that we're in the middle of right now. Trump is doing exactly what Trump does. Exactly what Trump does. It still is amazing that people don't understand. He sells the thing and reserves the right. And some people look at that and say, so he's lying. I understand them. What Trump does is tries to cover all his bases. So in any directions he goes, he's like, see, I told you. And it is outrageously frustrating. It's incredibly, incredibly frustrating. And also, while he was speaking with the president of Egypt, al-Sisi, he was very clear to discuss the fact that we are not investing in Iran at all. There's been a lot of talk. People upset. Oh, is there going to be a $300 billion fund to rebuild Iran? I don't know. I haven't seen the MOU. But people are talking about it like they know what they're talking about, and it's made its way back to the president.
3: The $300 billion construction fund funded by Gulf allies. That's false.
0: It's false. You can invest if you want. I mean, what am I going to do? Say nobody's ever allowed to invest? No, we're not investing. We're not putting up 10 cents. And people can decide to do that, but that's up to them. I mean,
1: so there's now no fund. So why was anybody reporting on a fund? They made it up. They heard a story. There will eventually be a fund. There could be a fund. Someone once brought up a fund. But he just said, we're not investing 10 cents. And so we should not. Are other countries going to invest? Well, can't answer that. What I can tell you is that the president continued his press conference, and he's in the middle of it right now at the G7. He continues.
0: But I'm thrilled to report, and by the way, those last 2 days,

0: were brutal. $200 million worth of bombs. And, you know, it is expensive, too, by the way, aside from everything else. And they knew I was coming for a third night. We informed them we're coming for a third night. They didn't have their Navy. It sunk. They didn't have their Air Force. It's gone. Not one plane. They didn't have anti-aircraft equipment, so we got free rein. They didn't have their leaders. But they have a new group of leaders that I think is, actually, I think they're smarter. I think they're very smart. I think they're far less radicalized. And I think they're really good. They love their country.
1: And it's at this moment where I say to you, sure, sir. Sure. They're not as radical. They're not Islamists. Whatever you say, sir. I'm telling you right now that we don't know what is in this deal still. There is no actual deal, and the MOU doesn't actually signify what a deal is. We are months away from knowing what can be. And every single conversation of these people being more rational is the way of him. He said of Kim Jong-un, yeah, nice guy. I got a great relationship with Xi Jinping. Got a lot of respect for Vladimir Putin. It's what he does. Trump should be taken seriously and not literally, as Selena Zito would say. Take a look at Trump's actions, his deeds, not his words, as I would say. I need to see what the deed is. I need to see what the concept of a deal is. But as he has told me, there is no deal. There's just a memorandum. There is no deal. And that's the way I'm going to be operating forward. There's no deal at all. Now, what else did President Trump say in this presser? Well, I'm going to bring that to you coming up in just a bit. Keep it here. I'm Tony Katz, and this is Tony Katz Today.
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0: the president continues his presser from the G7. The G7, the seven most, industrialized nations, and they get together. What was it, once a year, once every 2 years? They're like, so, everything good? Great. Canada, France, Germany, Italy, Japan, the UK, and the United States. Really, I don't even know why we have the UK in there. Why do we have France in there? Why do we have Canada in there? Why, for what reason would we have Canada as a part of any of this? That seems wholly unnecessary. But that's what he was in France for. And of course, everything's centering around this non-deal deal that we have, don't have with the Iranians or someone else who is claiming to be representing the Iranians. See how official it is? Let's go back to the president.
1: You know, you talk about regime change. Nobody will say that, but I guess that's, look, one set of leaders is all gone. The second set of leaders is all gone. The third set of leaders a little bit gone, but for the most part, and frankly, I think that's regime change. I think they're going to behave much differently. I think they see a different way of life that they were never exposed to. So the one thing I didn't want to see is I didn't want to see economic catastrophe. If you tip this going, that could have happened. But all I know is every time we talked about the possibility of peace, the stock market shot up like a rocket ship. It never went down. They didn't like it. The people, you know, the stock market is more brilliant than anybody there is, including the people on this stage, other than me, of course. Let's see. I don't know. What do you think, Scott? Is the stock market more brilliant than you?
2: No, sir.
1: That's a terrible statement. All right. The stock market is quite brilliant. And every time we said something amazing, like we're going to settle, it would go up.
0: So you signed an MOU. You want a deal for the sake of the stock market. That was me throwing off my glasses in disgust. And if you say to me, Tony, do you wear glasses all the time? I'll say to you, I don't want to talk about it. I used to see fine, and now I see less fine, and that's the way it is. But I look great in the glasses, so it doesn't matter. That is not a reason to sign a deal, sir. I voted for you 3 times. I'll say anything I damn well please. Don't care who's angry. Means nothing. The trolls can reach me at suckit@gmail.com. Just don't care at all. 3 times I voted for him. I understood the problems. I understood the pluses. I still went with it. You don't sign a deal because the stock market's happy. You sign a deal because we're happy. That's why you do it. That's why you do it. Because we got what we needed. And I don't actually believe we got what we needed until the regime is dead. The regime's not dead. The president's going to have a lot of people asking questions about this presser.
1: And every time we said something negative, like, guess what? We're not going to be able to settle. It would go down very big, Peter. Right? Very, very big. Tells you something. And, you know, I've studied presidents. Some good, some bad, some great. Not too many are great. And some really bad. We had one just recently. And the one president I did not want to be was the late, great Herbert Hoover. I didn't want that. And who knows what would have happened. But bad things happen. So the past 2 days have provided a chance to discuss the details of the deal with the closest friends and allies, the heads of countries. They were all here, a lot of them. Far more than the seven, as you know, a lot of them. And they put out a statement. I think President Macron, who did a great job, by the way, did a really fan him and Bridget, they did a great job. But they all put out statements saying they love this deal because they want to see it over. And they love the fact that the hormones, don't forget, if we were going to drop bombs, let's say we went another month, another 2-3 months, maybe weeks, could be another 3 months, could be whatever. What do you have left? That may be nothing, but you don't have, the strait will never be open. Because people that own billion-dollar ships, whose ships cost $1 billion, they don't like sailing ships or having their ships participate. When you go up the coast and you go through the strait and there are rockets flying over your head.
0: Marco Rubio is behind him in this presser, and I think Marco Rubio is reconsidering his life goals at this moment. Did the president just admit he couldn't stop Iran from threatening those in the strait? Did he really just admit that? That's how it's going to get said. That's how it's going to get spun. Keep it here. This is Tony Katz today.
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3: From the KRMG 24-hour Fox News Center, I'm Kyle High with team coverage of our top stories. Less than 24 hours after Tulsa pastor Jackson Lawmeyer thanked President Trump.
4: I also want to make sure that I thank President Trump for his support in this race. We're going to make him proud. We will do our very best to pull this thing off. And so tonight was a good night.
3: He's now out of the race. Lawmeyer was running for the first district seat in Congress and qualified in last night's primary election to reach the August runoff. In a written statement he released Wednesday, he said, quote, after prayerful consideration with my wife Kendra and my team over the last 24 hours, I've made the difficult decision to suspend my campaign for Congress. Lawmeyer has been embroiled in controversy for the past few days when it was revealed he sent inappropriate text messages to a former Miss Oklahoma USA who was working on his campaign. And after Jackson Lawmeyer dropped out of the race, Mark Tedford is now in the driver's seat and he got a big endorsement.
5: There was supposed to be a runoff for the first district seat in Congress, but Jackson Lawmeyer dropped out, leaving Mark Tedford as the lone Republican candidate. Before Election Day, Lawmeyer received President Donald Trump's complete and total endorsement, but that has changed. This afternoon, Trump pulled his endorsement from Lawmeyer and endorsed Tedford, who was grateful.
6: I'm very honored and humbled that he took the time to do that, and so very pleased and feel very confident moving forward.
5: Tedford tells KRMG he believes the election will be certified and there won't be a runoff in August.
6: So now all of our focus is now on the general November. And again, the work's not done. We're reminding the team that.
5: Kirk McCracken, 102.3 KRMG, Tulsa's News and Talk.
3: Tulsa's most accurate and dependable forecast is coming up next.
7: Still looking at quiet weather this evening for most of us. A couple of thunderstorms possible near the Kansas state line. Tomorrow, 82, chance of rain and thunder higher for all of us. 85 Friday, Saturday, Sunday, 87 on Saturday. Sunday, 92, scattered showers and thunder over the weekend. Monday, 84, and still some lingering showers. I'm Chief Meteorologist James Adelot for Fox 23 and 102.3 KRMG, Tulsa's News and Talk.
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0: The president's saying he's bringing an end to a war with Iran because the stock market loves it. That is not the reason to bring it to an end. The reason to bring it to an end is because we got what we needed and we won. I would just remind the president, you promised the people that help was on its way. If any level of the regime remains, if it is still an Islamic nation, at least through its leadership, the people have not been helped. And man, I am concerned about that sting. But as we have learned, we are nowhere near done with this. He can talk about being done with this over here at the G7 summit as it's wrapping up. He's got Howard Lutnick behind him. He's got Scott Bessent behind him. And he has Marco Rubio behind him. And Marco Rubio does not have a smile on his face at all. Marco Rubio is going to bite his tongue. And there is a reason why it's J.D. Vance out there selling the story and not Marco. Because Marco knows he doesn't want to sell this story. He knows it. He knows it. Meanwhile, let's bring it back to the president. When I say there's no deal, he said he would still drop bombs right on Iran's head. He admitted that this MOU, Memorandum of Understanding, is just a way to start a conversation. But he'll take the strait being open while this happens. The president wants it every way he can take it. Oh, yes, there's a deal. No, wait, there's no deal. Oh, yes, Iran's going to do this. No. Iran is waiting for us to tell them what to do next. Oh, there's a $300 billion fund. President Trump has said there's absolutely no fund. We're not putting 10 cents into Iran. That's not happening. But it's J.D. Vance who said we're not investing, but other nations might invest. Seems to me that everybody wants a little bit of something to say, a little bit of something, create more and more confusion. I don't think we should be confused. Let's go back and listen to the president.
1: They want to protect their $1 billion investment. You wouldn't have oil for maybe years. These are stupid people. But nobody was tougher than me. Nobody hit Soleimani. You know, when I hit Soleimani, people thought that was the biggest thing to happen in the Middle East for 50 years. That was the biggest event. He was the boss of Iran and respected, but he was a mad genius. He was a genius, the father of the roadside bomb. When you see young men, in some cases women, mostly men, walking around without legs, without arms, with a face that's been blown to smithereens. It's Soleimani, 95%. 96.2, they say, or something. 95%. That was Soleimani did it. Happened to come from Iran, and I blew him up. You remember that? I blew him up in the Valley of Death. He got off his plane, and we followed him. And in all fairness, because they've been wonderful to me, Israel, but they didn't want to do that attack. They were all set the night before the attack. They informed me they didn't want to do it. So I had to make a decision. I made the decision to do it. But it was a joint venture, as we say in the real estate business. That was a joint venture between Israel and us. We studied it for a month. We knew what plane he was going to be on almost a month before. He only traveled on commercial airliners, the big ones with lots of people, because he knew we wouldn't shoot him down. He's very smart. But we knew he was going to be on that plane. We followed him. And then Israel informed me that they won't do it. And I had to make a decision. I had some very good generals, and not the ones you see on television, very good. And I want to thank also Pete Hegseth and General Raisin Kane, who's phenomenal. Okay, these guys are phenomenal. They can't be better. But I had some good generals, and I said to them, well, if Israel's not going to do it, we're all prepared. Do we do it? Do you like doing it or not? He said, sure. If you want to do it, we can do it. How well? We'll do it just as well or better. We can do it ourselves. We don't need anybody. So we took out Soleimani.
0: I agree with the taking out of Soleimani. I agree that he should have been taken out of the equation. I have no reservations in saying so. I would also agree with the president that the start of down a road did take place a while ago. The world did not start yesterday. But if we want to discuss where Iran's greatest disadvantage has been, where it came from, the thing that starts the cracking of their desire to keep hegemonic control, as we've discussed, it is the Abraham Accords. Because the Abraham Accords changed the conversation. The Abraham Accords changed how we view the situation. It took the conversation of the quote-unquote Palestinians, and it took it from the subject to a back burner. It used to be, well, we can't discuss a relationship with Israel. After all, we have to solve the problem with the Palestinians. And it turned it to, we'll get to the thing with the Palestinians, but why don't we engage in some trade? Why don't we make a couple bucks? Why don't we have a normalized relation so it doesn't always have to be this anger and vitriol and this group of people who will never sign a peace deal don't control your foreign policy. Hamas won't sign. Why? Because Iran won't let them. Don't you get that Iran is the whole problem to begin with? Iran is the totality of the issue. They support Hamas. Hamas is a terrorist organization that controls Gaza, controls these Palestinians. The Palestinians hate Israel anyway, but they, Hamas, will never let a deal go through. So why are you letting the Iranians control your posture, to control your position, to control how you do anything? Stop paying attention to these people. Think for yourself, act for yourself. And that changed everything. The taking out of Soleimani, you could argue, could have injured the Iranians in large measure from a tactical point of view. You can say that. I'm not going to disagree. But it was indeed the Abraham Accords that started Iran's weakness. Now, you say to me, Tony, they're not weak. They won this thing. Again, this is the left absolutely misplaying the moment in great measure. What did they win? Well, they're going to get all their money. Have they gotten any money yet? Well, the memorandum of understanding, whoa. I asked a different question. And I don't appreciate people not being able to follow along. Have they gotten any money yet? We don't know what's in the MOU. Well, they get to control the Strait of Hormuz. Whoa. Who's controlling it now and what will they control in the future? You've got this from God, on God. I agree with you that the president has said on repeated occasions that the Strait of Hormuz isn't open unless Iran wants it. I think that's a nutty position for him to take. It is an admission that when he said the Strait of Hormuz is open, it wasn't. I don't know why we would ever allow Iran to control the Strait of Hormuz. Well, how do you stop them? I drop bombs on them until there's nobody left to put a mine in the water. That's what I do. That's exactly what I do. I would do it again and again and again just to show them I'm capable of doing it. We don't have anything yet. We haven't seen anything yet. We have the words from the vice president. We have the words now from the president. And if I was the president, I would stop talking here. If you want to talk about things that have already gone in the president's favor, he beat the living snot out of their Navy. You can't deny that. Even if you want to call this deal just like the JCPOA, which you can't because we haven't seen this deal yet, you took out their Navy, you beat the daylights out of their aerial forces, their Air Force. You have damaged them greatly in terms of any level of nuclear capability, never mind military capability. Those are all good things. But we still don't know what the deal is. I'm going to keep saying it. Back to the president.
1: One of the biggest events to happen the Middle East, maybe ever, but they say 50 years, they say 100 years. I was with the Prime Minister of Pakistan. He said it's maybe the biggest event that has ever taken place. That nobody could believe it. So that's when it started. It didn't start like 3 or 4 or 5 weeks ago. And Obama wouldn't do it. What Obama did was he did the JCPOA. He loaded up a plane with $1.7 billion in green cash from banks all over Washington, Maryland, and Virginia. They were stripped of all their cash. They had no cash to do payrolls. It all went into a Boeing 757, a wonderful plane, and they flew it to Iran. And they gave it out to people. They bribed people. They thought they were going to get it done. Then they gave billions and billions of dollars after that.
0: I love when Trump calls it green cash. He's been doing that a lot. He's been calling it green cash. I mean, it's his way of saying it was actual cash. I don't know, something about green cash. I don't know how I'm supposed to take that one.
1: And they got a deal that was a road to a nuclear weapon. I get so angry, I guess. I'm allowed to get angry when I watch the Democrats. They talk about it all the time. We had this deal done. You had a deal that was going to give them legally a nuclear weapon. And if that happened, Israel would have been blown away. And in all fairness to Bibi Netanyahu, who happens to be a good man, gets a little excited sometimes. But he happens to be a very good man. We've had an amazing partnership. He's been an amazing prime minister. We have a little dispute over Lebanon. I say, you can do a little softer touch, Bibi. You don't have to knock down a building every time somebody walks into it that's from Hezbollah.
0: But counter argument, Mr. President. Yes, you do. Counter argument. Yes, you do. But I want to make sure everybody heard that. I want to make sure everybody heard that because it's exposing something that is good to expose. The idea that Trump is Netanyahu's puppet, that Trump is just doing Netanyahu's bidding, was amongst the dumbest things ever said. Tucker Carlson, Candace Owens, Dave Smith, Megyn Kelly, Sean Strickland, members of the U.S. Senate, all of you damn fools. Try better. Get it right next time. Trump's only doing this because Israel decides he has to do it. Take that Nick Fuentes nonsense and shove it. Don't care who you are. Don't care about your followers. Don't care if you're a world-class fighter. Don't care if you've got power. Doesn't mean a thing. All of you schmucks. You deserve all the derision you get. Not impressed, not scared, not intimidated. You were all wrong. And you were wrong because all of you thought you'd get a lot of clicks and a lot of likes and you'd grab some 22-year-olds who've all been taught to hate Jews. Good Lord, that's as insane as stopping a war because the stock market wants it. But let's put a bow on this press conference. I'll bring you at least some of the rest coming up, and you got to look at Marco Rubio. Man, he does not look happy. This is Tony Katz today.
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3: Three-car crash on the Broken Arrow Expressway near Harvard.
4: Blocking two left lanes on Highway 75 near the Creek Turnpike.
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0: explain, though, what the difference is between giving Iran U.S. dollars and unfreezing U.S. dollars for
1: Iran? Well, the unfreezing is an easy one to answer. We have taken a lot of their money, and we have their money. We have taken their money. It's not our money. It's their money. And we froze it. At a certain point in time, I guess we're going to have to give it back. You know, if we didn't give it back, nobody would ever invest in the dollar again. If you took their money, because I thought about it, you know, I'm not the most perfect person. I said to Scott, Scott, why don't we keep their money? What the hell are we giving it back to them? But, you know, people from lots of nations, some nations we don't agree with, they have their money. The dollar's become very strong under me. And they don't want to have a little conflict with somebody and end up having the United States just take their money. So if you do that, you really don't have a system.
0: And I did just want to ask you about this. A wise man once said in January of 2020, Iran never won a war, but never lost in negotiation. That wise man.
1: Who said that?
0: Donald Trump.
1: Oh, that's what I thought you were going to say.
0: So how do you go back to the United States and convince a skeptical American public that this deal
1: is
0: a win?
1: Well, look, here they lost militarily, okay? It's very tough because I know that no matter what, if I would go, by the way, if I'd go another 3 or 4 weeks, those same people that are critical would say, he went too long, he should have done, you know, no matter what. If they raised the white flag of surrender, and if they said, praise be to Allah, Donald Trump is the greatest president ever. We totally concede. We totally give up. This war is over. We have failed. The New York Times and CNN and a couple of others are not all that dishonest. They say Iran had a great victory, okay? And they practically do that. You know, it's amazing. When we knocked out their last ship, they had 159 ships. When we knocked out the...
2: Mr. President, they never lost a negotiation were your words. When we defeated them militarily, we certainly did them damage. That much is true, but Pete Ducey asked a good question and didn't get an answer. And America is going to want one. Oh, I've got more on this. This is Tony Katz today.
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12: From the KRMG 24-hour Fox News Center, I'm Kyle High with team coverage of our top stories. Two Republican candidates for governor are headed for a runoff after Tuesday night's election results.
13: Oklahoma Attorney General Gentner Drummond and Mike Masey will face off again in August. The winner of that election enters the big race against Democrat Cindy Munson. At last night's watch parties, both candidates thanked their supporters, but said the race is still on. Gentner Drummond says he's the best man for the job.
14: Together, we will prove that results matter more than rhetoric, that conviction matters more than convenience, that leadership matters more than politics.
13: And Mike Masey is also ready for a runoff.
15: Sure enough, with God, all things are possible. Here we are, and now we have the momentum.
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12: T.W. Shannon dominated Oklahoma's GOP primary for lieutenant governor.
16: Shannon pulled in about 54% of the vote and outpaced five rivals. The former House Speaker, backed by President Donald Trump, now heads to the November 3rd general election against Democrat Kelly Forbes for the state's number two post. Shannon has framed his campaign around resisting liberal bureaucrats and woke mandates. The role he's seeking oversees tourism, sits on major state boards, and can break Senate ties. State Senator Darrell Weaver finished a distant second with roughly 13%, followed by Representative J.J. Humphrey. State COO David Ostro, despite loaning his campaign over $1 million, placed fourth. Grant Barrell, 102.3 KRMG, Tulsa's News and Talk.
12: And State Question 832 has failed in Oklahoma. That means the state's minimum wage will remain at $7.25 an hour. Business groups praised the outcome, with the Tulsa Regional Chamber saying the proposal's automatic inflation-based increases were not the right approach for Oklahoma's economy. The National Federation of Independent Business called the vote a victory for small businesses and family farms. Supporters of the measure had argued it would help workers keep pace with rising costs. Tulsa's most accurate and dependable forecast is coming up next.
17: Still looking at quiet weather this evening for most of us. A couple of thunderstorms possible near the Kansas state line. Tomorrow, 82, chance of rain and thunder higher for all of us. 85 Friday, Saturday, Sunday, 87 on Saturday, Sunday, 92, scattered showers and thunder over the weekend. Monday, 84, and still some lingering showers. I'm Chief Meteorologist James Adelot for Fox 23 and 102.3 KRMG, Tulsa's News and Talk.
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2: Two questions. If you could clarify something you said just a few minutes ago, one of the goals of Epic Fury going into it, you said was...
3: Say it again. Speak up.
2: Sorry. One of the goals of Epic Fury, you said going into it, was to destroy Iran's ballistic missiles and its capabilities to build more.
3: Yeah.
2: Why is it acceptable to you now that they keep some of that capability? And Iran is...
3: What are they keeping? They have less than other nations now. We knocked out probably 84, 85% of their missiles. The rest of them are underground. They can't even get them out. You know, the other night's raid, I think it was on the first night, we knocked out hundreds of their missiles. Actually, by mistake, we were hitting an area, and it, you know, you can sort of see when the bombs are going off, and then you see one that looks like, wow, what happened? A lot of missiles knocked down. No, but what are you going to do? Let's spend another 2 weeks and give them none. They don't want to be firing missiles right now. They're going to have a hard time rebuilding. And if people from the Middle East, you know, if people want to invest, and again, they don't have to invest at all. But if they do want to invest, it does have oil. It does have probably a future, but it's going to take a long time. But are you going to let the 91 million people starve to death? I mean, one of the things I was very intent on, they have water desalinization plants, very good ones. I could have knocked them out in 5 minutes, just like I knocked out Cargill and I knocked out everything but the oil. I said 25, it was so complete. The only thing there is the pipes coming with the oil because I didn't want to ruin the world market because they do a lot of money. But I didn't want to do that, no.
4: That's President Trump speaking at the G7 summit, a press conference, which I think is still going on, but I wanted to share it with you to the best of my ability. Tony Katz today, good to be with you. I'm going to get back to the press conference. And certainly, I think that in this press conference, the president has left a lot to be desired. And certainly, I am in the place where every single commentary about the memorandum of understanding, this alleged deal between the United States and Iran, is nonsense. I look forward to seeing it so I can give it a read. But based on the president today, it isn't something that I would concern myself with because I don't think the president has any interest in paying attention to it. Rather, only paying attention to what Iran does. And if Iran slips up, we're back to it. Yes, in the same breath where he says, I want to stop the fighting because the stock market seems to like it when we stop fighting. In the same exact breath, he is saying he would go back to fighting in no time. With that, I put it to the side because there is a story that requires our attention. This is a story that is front page news. I take that back. This is a story that the left, and especially in the UK, are going to try and bury. But it needs to be front page news. And let me say for everybody watching the United Kingdom, watching the live stream, we get a lot of downloads from there, and I'm thrilled about that. If you do not take your country back from the marauding hordes that have been allowed to take it over, if it doesn't happen now, it's never going to happen. And your problem is that the King of England and the Prince are not willing to say it. Prince George, the son of Prince William, will never be king. You've heard me say this many times. He will never be king. Prince William will be King William, and he will be the last King of England, and it will die on his watch. because the Islamists have taken over. And they have been involved in a takeover and in a conquest and in a destruction of British society for over a half a century. This brings us to something, an ugly name is the only way to describe it. The gang rape report. What in the world is this? The gang rape report of the United Kingdom, referred to as the gang rape, the rape gang inquiry report. This is the story of what has been happening from eyewitnesses, from parents, and from survivors of abuse all across Britain. This isn't something that happened here. This isn't something that happened there. This is something that has taken place over the last 50 years across the whole of the United Kingdom. Who is responsible? Well, first, let's get to the report itself. The report itself comes from a parliamentarian, Rupert Lowe. As is the case.

not a religion. Islam is a political system. And this idea of religion of peace, no one's interested in this commentary anymore. Let us discuss honestly what is happening. Let us discuss the fact that Islam is in need of a reformational moment. But in order to do that, they have to confront the Islamists. The people who believe in Sharia, the people who believe in a worldwide caliphate, the people who believe you must submit, the people who believe in conquest, which is the baseline tenet of the political movement of Islam. Not because I say so, not because I'm hateful, because it is factual. Factual. Historically factual. What society do you want to look at? What area of the world do you want to look at? What hadith do we want to quote? We must be clear about what it is we are discussing and dealing with. And we have to say so clearly. And that's what this report is talking about. That there is a massive cultural disaster at play here. There is a massive cultural chasm. What does the report say? The report states that this is the first phase of its work, established to examine one of the most horrendous scandals in the long history of our country, the systematic targeting of vulnerable girls, overwhelmingly white British, by predominantly Muslim Pakistani gangs across towns and cities up and down the nation. And what they found is that for decades, since the 1950s, rape has been occurring. Previously established, at the very least, 250,000 young white girls have been subjected to repeated rape, gang rape, trafficking, torture, pregnancy, forced Islamic conversion, and lifelong trauma. I don't know how you even justify that number in your head. I don't know how you get close to understanding, comprehending that number. I don't have it. In court records, official inquiries, around 87% of those convicted in these group-based child sexual exploitation cases, they're called CSEs, child sexual exploitation cases, group-based, 87% of the convicted bore distinctively Muslim names. And you have an imam with the Oxford Islamic congregation believing the true proportion of gang members who are Muslims to be around 95%. What you're going to hear is that this is Islamophobia. And that needs to be pushed to the side. That is what people say when they don't want you to be able to have a conversation. It's the same way they screamed racism. It was to prevent you from being able to speak. I don't think anybody should be prevented from speaking. I don't think anybody should be prevented from engaging this conversation. There is a massive problem in the United Kingdom because of immigration policies that have been allowed to grow and fester, and there has been no demand from the king, and certainly in the past, no demand from the queen. Don't tell me I have to speak about QE with reverence. Queen Elizabeth did a tremendous amount for the crown and a tremendous amount for her nation. But she did not speak out. She did not make demands. And she did not state with any level of clarity that you can quickly get into from recall that the Church of England must prevail. And this is what you have. This is what you have. Read the inquiry and be shocked and be disgusted and be sickened. And then ask what you're going to do about it. You know, I've often stated here, and I'm on the record.
I haven't done this in a while. I haven't said this in a while.

0: boo, but I have, and I spent a lot of time on it in years past. There has to come a moment where a Muslim in America raising his or her family hears about some kind of terrorist attack involving someone who's Muslim, looks in the mirror and goes, damn it, because they know it's just going to be that much harder for their kid today. I mean, I think that's true. How I've usually stated it is that I never questioned whether or not a black mother has a different conversation with her black son than I might have with my white son before they go out for the evening. I don't question whether or not it would be different. But is it different based on the idea of presentation, or is it different based on reality? You don't think I tell my kid before they're going out for the night with a group of friends, hey, don't do anything stupid. If a cop asks you a question, you can give your driver's license, but don't answer questions. Call me. Don't put yourself in dumb situations. A cop orders you out of the car, you get out of the car. Be agreeable. You don't think I have? Of course I have that conversation. Of course I do. But I think these conversations might be different depending on who you are. And what I have said is, there comes a moment where there's nothing else I can say and there's nothing else I can do. The change has to come from within. Now, when people talk about crime and people who are black, I always say it's not about being black. It is about being liberal. And when we talk about the issues culturally and Muslims, it isn't every Muslim, but it is something that Muslims have to engage in and deal with. The Reformation is theirs to undertake. And it has to be done. I am not arguing that any other group is perfect. There was a story. Can someone check New York Post, see if it's still the story of a rabbi who is sending pictures of themselves naked to a woman they know? What the hell? Nobody wants to see that. Nobody said you're Jewish. Prove it. Nobody wants that. We want to talk about priests? I'm not discussing the idea of levels of perfection. I am discussing a problem as shown in this report that cannot be denied. I'm discussing a problem the world over regarding Islamists that cannot be denied. So why in the bloody hell are any of us even thinking of denying it and throwing up there, well, what about churches here? What about priests here? If 87% of the rapes and sexual assaults are done by Muslims, that, while they make up 6% of the population, that, kids, requires your attention. And the people who don't want to pay attention, those are the people who are okay with others being raped. I don't want them to have power. I don't want them to be in control. I don't want to hear from them. I want the United Kingdom to save itself. And I want every other nation to know that they should ensure their safety as well. I'm Tony Katz, and this is Tony Katz Today.
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0: Now that you're approaching a new phase in this conflict with Iran, can you now say whether you will hold anyone in your administration accountable for the strike on a school that killed more than 100 children on the first day of the war?
1: No, if it was a fault, and as you know, that's under investigation. It's such a strange question to be asked at this state, because you're talking about a long time ago, but nobody did that on purpose. I guess you'd have to say about them, what about the thousands of soldiers that they blew up when they opened their car door? What about the thousands of people that were killed by Iran? No, mistakes are made. A war is nasty. But I know it's under investigation, and I could have a report for you tomorrow. Or I would ask Pete Hegseth that question, because they have it under investigation. Please.
2: What I like about that answer from the president is that the question is nonsense. Tony Katz today, and he addressed it as such. Is it a shame? If indeed that's how it went down, it's a shame. I agree. This is an area that was known to be holding weaponry, holding missiles, and then things changed and we didn't have it. But only an Islamist would put children near that danger. Just like only Hamas, these low-life terrorists would put themselves in hospitals and in schools. Because they use children and women as shields. They use the injured and the ill as shields. You think these are men? You think these are men? This is the kind of thing that people should look up to? And then yet here's a journalist out there, alleged journalist, who will be held responsible. No one's responsible. You know who's responsible? The Ayatollah. Screw him. And now he's dead. He didn't care how many kids died as long as he got to kill another Jew and go after the great Satan. Good gosh. If it is exactly the kind of backwards thinking, should we aim for schools? No. Should we learn from it? Yes. Should we do everything we can to avoid it? Absolutely. If there is faulty intelligence, it has to be fixed. And if there's someone to blame for the faulty intelligence, I don't mind them losing their job. But ending the Iranian regime was necessary. And the Iranian regime being a bunch of low-life terrorists was the fault of the Iranian regime. And they put everybody in harm's way. So I like the answer from the president there. I've got three more things for you. Should be front page news. But yet, not front page news. That is coming up. Keep it here. This is Tony Katz today.
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4: From the KRMG 24-hour Fox News Center, I'm Kyle High with team coverage of our top stories. The new state-of-the-art amphitheater in Broken Arrow has changed its name before it even opened.
5: Broken Arrow announced Regent Bank as the main sponsor of the new state-of-the-art live music amphitheater. The Regent Amphitheater is a 12,500-seat amphitheater formerly known as the Sunset Amphitheater. It's a multi-season outdoor music venue near Broken Arrow Events Park, and it's scheduled to open for its inaugural concert season in late summer or fall of 2026. BA Mayor Deborah Wimpy is excited about the project.
6: This project represents intentional growth and continued investment in the quality of life that makes Broken Arrow such a special place to live, work, and play.
5: It will also have a large restaurant and hospitality space capable of hosting around 350 guests. Kirk McCracken, 102.3 KRMG. Tulsa's News and Talk.
4: Tulsa police arrest a man who they say kicked in the front door of someone's house in the middle of the night near 71st and Lewis for no apparent reason.
7: The victim told police it was around 3:30 in the morning Tuesday when she heard a loud noise toward the front of her house and found the front door wide open and the door frame cracked. Police say her doorbell camera recorded 36-year-old Darian Wilson walking up, kicking in the door, and walking away. They found him a few blocks away and arrested him. They say the victim and Wilson don't know each other. They said the doorbell camera was key in finding him. He'll now be facing a first-degree burglary charge. Steve Dole, 102.3 KRMG, Tulsa's News and Talk.
4: And a man is dead after being hit by a car crossing Riverside Drive early Wednesday morning. Tulsa police say a 50-year-old man was crossing the road near River Spirit Casino where there was no crosswalk at around 12:42 a.m. Officers say the man was hit in the roadway by a white Mazda CX-5 heading southbound on Riverside. The driver immediately stopped to check on the man and called 911. Witnesses told officers the victim was running across the dark road when he was hit. The driver is not expected to face charges. Tulsa's most accurate and dependable forecast is coming up next.
8: Still looking at quiet weather this evening for most of us. A couple of thunderstorms possible near the Kansas state line. Tomorrow, 82, chance of rain and thunder higher for all of us. 85 Friday, Saturday, Sunday, 87 on Saturday. Sunday, 92, scattered showers and thunder over the weekend. Monday, 84, and still some lingering showers. I'm Chief Meteorologist James Adelot for Fox 23 and 102.3 KRMG, Tulsa's news and talk.
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0: things. Tony Katz today. Good to be with you. What are three more things? Three more things are things that should be front page news, but because of the front page news are not front page news. And thus I bring it to you, and I start with, and you can get my show sheet, by the way, over at TonyKatz.com. It is posted every single day. Everything that we're going to talk about in the show, even things I don't get to, it is all there. This, if you want to know how bad things are going for Democrats, this right here is a bit of polling. And this polling shows that on the generic ballot for Congress, you have Democrats 46, Republicans 44. What? That's 2 points. But what the story reflects is that in February, the Democrats are up plus 7. In May, the Democrats are up plus 5. In June, the Democrats are up plus 2. What the hell, man? You're as much of a political observer as I am, right? Maybe less, maybe more. Let's say we're all in the same place. Plus 2? Plus 2. How is that happening? How is that remotely happening? How is it possible that Democrats are doing so poorly when Republicans aren't even really running? I haven't seen proof that the Republicans are running at all. I haven't seen where there's any fight in them whatsoever. And Democrats are still doing this poorly. Does it mean Republicans are going to win the midterms? No, but Republicans can. There has always been a path. There has always been a path. And if any of this with Iran works and you're able to lower gas prices, well then, yeah, you've got a lot of options. A lot of options, indeed. A lot of opportunities, I should say. And then you've got the update on the UFC attack. You have 23 people in multiple states, a true conspiracy, who were trying to do harm at the UFC event. UFC Freedom 250. Where they were going to send in explosive drones. And these drones were meant to move people out, evacuate people out. They were going to evacuate people out and move them basically into a kill zone where snipers were going to fire at them. And what have we discovered from this? We have discovered, according to the affidavit of a 19-year-old who helped plan the attack, they targeted congressional people, members of the House, members of the Senate, who took, quote, pro-Israel money. And they targeted, for example, Marsha Blackburn because they had taken money from the pro-Israel lobby. And then they targeted the entire West Virginia delegation. The FBI says, quote, appeared to have been taken from Track APAC. So what happened? These leftist psychopath murderous fiends, sorry, these woke right psychopath murderous fiends, I actually don't know which side of the aisle they're on. These Jew-hating freak, very possibly listeners to Nick Fuentes or Tucker Carlson, murderous fiends, utilize the Track APAC groups of people, websites, etc., to create a kill list. That's what happened. That's what happened. This is what we're seeing. This is only going to get worse. Only going to get much, much, much worse. As these Jew haters grow and grow and grow and grow. Because they've been told all their problems are because of AIPAC. Qatar gives far more money than AIPAC, but somehow AIPAC is the problem. It's stop it. Nobody likes AIPAC. AIPAC ain't a problem. It's not. What? Stop it. Democratic Socialists of America, a problem. Antifa, a problem. And bravissimo, actual charges brought against Antifa losers. Overjoyed by this. It is about time. 15 charged in an alleged Antifa plot to block ICE agents. About dang time. Thrilled to see it. Just a note there, Joe Biden. Antifa is very, very, very, very, very real. It's always been very real. And only liars have ever said otherwise. So the charges are of conspiring to impede federal officers during an immigration crackdown in Minnesota. Excellent work. Excellent and terrific and wonderful. Meanwhile, President Trump is doing the press conference, and a lot of questions got asked. And, of course, one of the favorite conversations, how when the left disagrees with you, they call you a Nazi. But when they run a Nazi in Maine, they don't have anything to say. Isn't that right, Mr. President?
1: The generics are very interesting because the Republicans are coming up strong even before this. You know why they're seeing all these lunatics like the guy in Maine with the swastika? You know, for 10 years they've been calling me a Nazi. And now they have a Nazi running. He's got a tattoo on him. I've been denying it for 10 years. They know it's not so, but they've been calling. I don't think they could call it to me anymore.
0: Oh, don't worry, sir. They will call you anything they choose, anything they can, anytime they can. They don't care if they're honest. They defend them. They voted for a Nazi. They defend the Nazi. He is the Nazi grand plattener, supported by Nazi supporter Bernie Sanders, Chuck Schumer, and Jamie Raskin. Facts are facts. Facts are facts. They are what they are. This is what happened. That's not the funniest thing Trump said. Trump was asked a question about the deal and a deal with Iran, which, of course, as we know now, even the president doesn't see it as a deal. He doesn't. He doesn't see it as a deal. He doesn't. He sees it as, we'll chit-chat. We'll gibber and jabber. Right? That's what we'll do. And we'll see what happens. But on this whole deal, the president, you know, maybe this is why they sent J.D. Vance out to do all the talking.
1: Go ahead, Peter. Let me finish with Peter because he's been better to me than he's been to Biden.
2: Thank you, President Trump. I have a question about this weekend. Why not stick around for the signing ceremony with this Iran peace deal?
1: I might.
2: You might.
1: Yeah, I might. But I'd rather, this is a memorandum of understanding. It's very important, but it might not be the kind of a document that I should be signing.
2: There's some element to this where you send the vice president. If it works out, great. You look like a genius for sending him. And if it doesn't work out, it's the vice president's
1: fault. I like that idea, sure. Well, this way, if it works out, I'm going to take the credit. If it doesn't work out, I'm blaming J.D. You better be careful, J.D. He's good.
0: Rubio is stone-faced behind him. I'm telling you, Rubio ain't happy. Now, that is, it is funny. But it's also kind of possible. Now, I want to share with you two things that J.D. Vance said. Because he said them on Megyn Kelly's show, and I'm telling you, this is not a thing. This is not a thing. This was the first thing that was said. This was on Megyn Kelly's show there on Sirius.
3: And importantly, we have a constituency right now that is saying that we're going to send boots on the ground. They want Donald Trump to send hundreds of thousands of ground troops into Iran. the best thing.
4: Those we are need Republicans.
3: People, but we need people to be pushing back from inside the tent.
4: Okay,
3: the
4: but frustration, wait, some of us it, push-
0: hundreds of thousands of troops. Someone's pushing for hundreds of thousands of troops to be in Iran. I'll speak for me. I, on this show, have said we should send troops in. I didn't say they had to be American troops. You already said, right? You're going to go get the uranium, right? President Trump said he's going to get the uranium, right? The dust. Well, how are you going to get it? The only way you're going to get it is boots on the ground. It's the only way it's going to happen. So the president already said he was going to do this. What I said was, who said it had to be American boots? Maybe to get the uranium, that's what you're going to need. But there could be Israeli boots and Saudi boots and UAE boots and Bahrain boots. And we could even have French boots because somebody has to, you know, carry the cheese. Could be a whole bunch of boots. Who in the bloody world is talking about hundreds of thousands of troops? Why did the vice president just make that up? But that was only one thing. The other one was the doozy where the vice president said this.
3: True, whether they comply with this deal or not. Now, if they comply with this deal, I think it's much better for the United States and it's going to be much better for Iran. But if they don't comply with the deal, the straits are still open. We've still done incredible damage to their nuclear program. And it's really, you know, we can get on with our lives as a country, and they don't get anything if they don't
4: turn off
3: anything.
4: The financial spigot.
3: Exactly. Well,
0: hold on. If they don't comply, it doesn't matter, and we can get on with our lives? If they don't comply, they're still working their way towards a nuclear weapon, they're still trying to approach us, they're still engaged in supporting terrorism, but we can get on with our lives? There's a situation by which they don't comply and everything's normal? You take that from J.D. Vance, that was yesterday. And you take the president today saying, look, it's an MOU. We don't know what's going to happen, but if we have to, we'll drop bombs smack in the middle of their head. He said the words. Maybe you missed it. Here, allow me to share it again with you right here.
5: Is the text of the agreement now final, or are you still...
6: No, it's not final. It's a memorandum of understanding. And if I don't like it, we'll go back to... shooting at them, dropping bombs on their head.
5: When do you expect the word?
6: If I don't like it, if they don't behave, we'll go right back to dropping bombs right smack in the middle of their head.
0: If anybody thinks I'm going to be paying two seconds worth of attention to this MOU, because they've just told me I don't need to pay attention to it. They've told me not to pay attention to it. Why are there so many so-called influencers talking like it matters and they know what it is when they don't know anything? Here's what we know. And everybody's got to listen up. Fathers and grandfathers, you know, you want to talk about something that it matters. It is the fact that data right now is out there and anybody can look up your home address and find the name of your spouse, find the name of your children, map out where you live and what your daily routine looks like. 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

0: So I'm not a guy for horror films. It's just not my want. So I did not know Davy Chase, now known as Davy Chase Chevalier, who was in The Ring, in Big Love. She was Samantha Darko in Donnie Darko. Passed away today at the age of 35. Sepsis? Was it? It was meningitis? Crazy. That is a crazy, crazy story. Voiced Lilo in Lilo and Stitch. That's a solid career. That is an absolutely horrible story. And then learning of the death of Tom Dreesen at the age of 86. Tom was very nice to me. Tom was very good. Tom was a comic. And Tom, his career was built being the opening act for Frank Sinatra for well over, I think, 20 years. Tom was part of the first interracial comedy team with Tim Reed, who you remember as Venus Flytrap from WKRP in Cincinnati. Tom was a good man. Tom was a charitable man. Tom was a mensch. Tom will be missed. That he will. This is Tony Katz today.
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16: From the KRMG 24-hour Fox News Center, I'm Kyle High with team coverage of our top stories. Less than 24 hours after Tulsa Pastor Jackson Lawmeyer thanked President Trump.
17: I also want to make sure that I thank President Trump for his support in this race. We're going to make him proud. We will do our very best to pull this thing off. And so tonight was a good night.
16: He's now out of the race. Lawmeyer was running for the first district seat in Congress and qualified in last night's primary election to reach the August runoff. In a written statement he released Wednesday, he said, quote, after prayerful consideration with my wife Kendra and my team over the last 24 hours, I've made the difficult decision to suspend my campaign for Congress. Lawmeyer has been embroiled in controversy for the past few days when it was revealed he sent inappropriate text messages to a former Miss Oklahoma USA who was working on his campaign. And after Jackson Lawmeyer dropped out of the race, Mark Tedford is now in the driver's seat and he got a big endorsement.
18: There was supposed to be a runoff for the first district seat in Congress, but Jackson Lawmeyer dropped out, leaving Mark Tedford as the lone Republican candidate. Before Election Day, Lawmeyer received President Donald Trump's complete and total endorsement, but that has changed. This afternoon, Trump pulled his endorsement from Lawmeyer and endorsed Tedford, who was grateful.
19: I'm very honored and humbled that he took the time to do that, and so very pleased and feel very confident moving forward.
18: Tedford tells KRMG he believes the election will be certified and there won't be a runoff in August.
19: So now all of our focus is now on the general November, and again, the work's not done. We're reminding the team that.
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16: Tulsa's most accurate and dependable forecast is coming up next.
20: Still looking at quiet weather this evening for most of us. A couple of thunderstorms possible near the Kansas state line. Tomorrow, 82, chance of rain and thunder higher for all of us. 85 Friday, Saturday, Sunday, 87 on Saturday. Sunday, 92, scattered showers and thunder over the weekend. Monday, 84, and still some lingering showers. I'm Chief Meteorologist James Adelot for Fox 23 and 102.3 KRMG, Tulsa's news and talk.
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4: My argument has been simple, and it has been the same since the beginning. Until we see the memorandum of understanding, we don't know what the deal is. Are things leaked? Everything is leaked everywhere all the time. And Bloomberg's got a leak, and this service has a leak. But what the first leak was a little different than the second leak. And there's a change here, and there's a change there. Guys, you can be first or you can be right. Sometimes you can be both. But more often than not, it's one or the other. And you got to choose it. And the influencer class and cable news all chose to be first. And ain't none of them right. Tony Katz today. Good to be here. Good to be with you. The president wrapping up the G7, talking about this possible deal with Iran, this memorandum of understanding, which he was very clear about is not actually a deal. And then he got even more clear about it, proving these other people in cable news and these influencers who are all over your social media feeds, not only wrong, but embarrassingly wrong. Clifford May joins me right now from the Foundation for Defense of Democracies, FDD.org, focusing on national security, does Foundation for Defense of Democracies, and focusing on national security and foreign policy, I should say. Also very clear that they don't accept money from foreign governments. And it was Cliff May who put out just yesterday an opinion piece in the Washington Times, memorandum of understanding, not a peace deal with Iran. And I said, this is my guy. At least I've got somebody who understands the basics here like you and I do. That saying that there's a framework for conversations does not make a peace deal. Cliff May, I appreciate you taking the time. Let's start with what we know, which is what the president has said versus what the cable news pundit and social media influencer has said. What do you mean by an MOU, a memorandum of understanding, is not a peace deal?
5: It's exactly, hi Tony, good to be with you. It's exactly what you just said. A memorandum of understanding is a framework for a conversation, for further negotiations. Now, by the way, I should say, the Islamic Republic of Iran has always had very astute, very skillful negotiators. I cannot remember a negotiation that they lost. They have done this for years. You'll see in my column, I mentioned books written by them on how to negotiate. They have a tradition, and they talk about this. It's the tradition of the bazaar. You come in as a customer, you look at a rug, you say to your daughter, you like that for your bedroom? She says, I do. He says, I got them. I got them at the price I want. They're not going to leave here without buying. They know how to do it. They know how to be patient. They know how to wear the other side down. They know how to do this very well. So that does worry me, okay? Because what we don't know what's in this. We'll know, I guess, on Friday exactly. But it's going to be vague. Because, again, as you say, it's a framework for the negotiations going forward. The regime is very good at dragging out negotiations, especially if they're getting what they want in terms of funds and in terms of a situation they like. And you should know that beyond what the cable news and all are saying, the Iranians themselves, the regime, I mean, not the Iranian people, the regime, they're saying, we won. The other side surrendered. I mean, they're being very, very clear on this. Here's a statement from that broadcast on state television in Iran. I quote, Iranian forces, quote, have have through the imposition of their divine and iron will upon the humiliated American and Zionist enemies, demonstrated with strength that the enemy has no path other than accepting defeat and surrender. So anybody who says, oh, we've got these rational actors now who really want to be our friends and they want to reevaluate their hostility towards America, I'm sorry, I don't. You're smoking something good.
4: Talking to Clifford May of FDD.org, Foundation for Defense of Democracies. It's President Trump who has said these people are more rational. We are very used to the posturing of the Islamic regime to, well, really just the people in the IRGC, certainly not. It may be to the attempt to demoralize the Persian people who still suffer under their rule. Yeah. But let's go back to this idea of the negotiation. President Trump years ago pointed this out. Iran has never won a war and never lost a negotiation, right? Yes. That was the post he put out on social media. There comes a moment where you learn what the other side does and realize that you can't act the way that you did. You have to act even nuttier or more obstinate than them in order to get what you want. Why not go down that road?
5: That would be the smart way to do it. And part of what I talk about in this column that I am critical of, people think that diplomacy and the use of military force are alternatives. Well, they're not. They should be used simultaneously. What we should be doing right now, is continuing to use force to destroy military targets, maybe to destroy people who clearly don't want to negotiate with us on a reasonable level, while talking at the same time. We have known this for a very long time. George Shultz, you'll remember, maybe some of your people will, was Secretary of State to President Reagan. I'll give you this quote, but then I'll make sure I explain it. He said, unless the shadow of force is hanging over the negotiating table, capitulation will occur. In other words, they at least have to feel a credible threat of force. Do they feel a credible threat of the possibility of a return to kinetics by the president right now? I think they don't. Just like, look, if you were in the IRGC and you're just somebody could raise at a meeting and say, you know, these guys have nuclear weapons. Somebody else would say, they're never going to use them. Well, these guys have a great infantry. They're not putting boots on the ground. Don't worry about it, guy. We can still win this. Just be tough. Tough this out. In war, you need two things. You need capabilities. America has those. And you need iron will, determination. We don't always have that. We say, oh, my gosh, the price of gas is over $4 a gallon. Could be that way all summer long to Memorial to Labor Day. I'm not sure we can stand that. Do you remember Jack Benny, the comedian?
4: I'm not as old as you think I am, and I appreciate that. But I know Jack Benny.
5: Here's why I'm telling you. His joke was that

0: G7 summit is ending. He's sitting there with the president of Egypt, al-Sisi. And he states that if the MOU doesn't work, where he basically admits it's not a peace deal, it's just a memorandum of understanding. He's very clear about this. And he says, and I'm quoting here, if I don't like it, meaning any peace deal, we'll go back to shooting at them, dropping bombs on their head. And he repeats himself, quote, if they don't behave, we'll go right back to dropping bombs right smack in the middle of their head. This is President Trump saying that everything up till now has only been a thing up till now. And everything that people have been discussing about this MOU isn't what they said. It's only a way to keep this going until we get what we want. And if we have to get kinetic again, your words from just a moment ago, we'll do it. Does this give you a sense of hope, or is this a sense of desperation? How did you take that today?
1: It gives me a sense of hope, but here's the big question. That I'm interested in your opinion on it. When the IRGC, the Islamic Revolutionary Guard Corps, hears that, when General Ahmad Fahidi, the commander of the IRGC, hears that, does he say, no way, he's bluffing, he called his bluff, I'm not worried? Or does he say, okay, we better be a little bit careful here. If we try to humiliate the great Satan, try to humiliate Trump more than we have already, we've gotten away with a lot, then we could be in some trouble. What does he say? I'm not sure I'm smart enough to know his thinking. If I had to guess, however, I think I would say he says, don't worry about it, guys. Full speed ahead. Trump does not want to do it. Now, one way we'll tell, do we keep naval forces close by so we can reblock the ports so we can hit again? Or do we move everything out of there and be gone, and would it take weeks to get back? That may give us a real clue.
0: You discussed the idea of humiliation. And I certainly don't think President Trump would ever see things that way. Is there a take on the world stage about how this is playing out? And does this affect the United States in its negotiations, say, with China vis-a-vis Taiwan and movements within the Taiwan Strait or in other areas, Russia and the Baltics, for example?
1: 100% it does, and it is. And I'm saying this not because I necessarily think this is the case, but we're seeing this in some of the foreign press and some of the American press as well. If the perception of Xi Jinping in Beijing, if the perception of Kim Jong-un in Pyongyang, North Korea, if the perception of Vladimir Putin is, look at these Americans. First you had Biden, a weenie, capitulating to the Taliban. Now we've got Trump, a he-man, capitulating to the IRGC. We got nothing to worry about, guys. Full speed ahead. We can do what we want. The Americans talk tough, but at the end of the day, they have these capabilities, but they're kind of like a guy in the gym with big muscles, but he can't throw a punch.
0: But
1: now, that's not entirely fair, because I want to make you say this, if I can, honey. I'm not being entirely, because we have thrown punches, because right now, this regime in Iran is significantly weaker than it was before the 12-day war.
0: Agreed.
1: Before the 12-day war, they were enriching uranium. They were probably within weeks of having nuclear weapons. They were building ICBMs, intercontinental ballistic missiles, that can fire warheads to an American city anywhere in the world. They were doing all. They had lots of money to spend on Hezbollah, on the Houthis, on Hamas, on Shia militias in Iraq. They had Syria. If you were at one point before the war that started on October 7th with Hamas's invasion of Israel, so they are weaker now than they are. But if we give them money and we give them a calm, again, not peace, calm, truce, armistice, quiet, they will, if you'll excuse the expression, build back better.
0: Other question was about how we're hearing about this deal. Now, again, we still don't know the specifics of the deal as you and I are speaking right now, because the memorandum of understanding has not been released. And I don't buy into the original leaks out of Tehran News Services. And I don't believe the leaks from Bloomberg. And I don't believe the leaks from CNN. When I read it, I'll be able to read it. But I did take something from the fact that it has been the Vice President, J.D. Vance, who has been on a media blitz, left-leaning, right-leaning, woke right-leaning, you name it, whatever.

0: Talking about this deal, setting the stage, softening the ground for the conversation, and not the Secretary of State, Marco Rubio. There has been reporting that Rubio and Hegseth were vehemently opposed to this, or at least basically opposed to this, that they were told get in line or get out, that this was Vance, Witkoff, and Kushner, Jared Kushner, the son-in-law, Steve Witkoff, the Middle East envoy, who were all in favor of this deal. This was the way to go. Is there any read that you have or others have on J.D. Vance taking the lead here and not the Secretary of State, Marco Rubio?
1: I think your perception is incisive, Tony. That's exactly right. This is like a treaty. This is major, and the Secretary of State's out of it. And instead, you've got the Vice President out there selling a deal, and you're right, we don't know exactly what's in it. But if there were great things in it, wouldn't you want to take those as talking points and when he sells it, say, let me tell you, we got this. Let me tell you, we got that. As opposed to saying, all these neocons and these crazy people, all they want to do is drop bombs and kill people. I don't understand. When we're talking about dropping bombs and killing people, people seem to forget very quickly that in January, according to President Trump, as many as 40,000 Iranians were slaughtered. Why? Because they don't want to fight jihad against America and the West, because they do want better lives, because they recall, because it's still the case, that even before this war began, Tehran was the capital was running out of fresh water for drinking. That's how bad their economic situation is. And it's worse now. And I hope we're not going to improve it in exchange for nothing, because the money we give them will not go to water, to clean water. It will not go to the best damn health care plan in the Middle East. It will not go for all the things that people in Iran would like it to. I think the people of Iran, I have reason to believe this, are probably the most pro-American people in the Middle East outside of the state of Israel. But I do think what you're perceiving about the vice president being the salesman for this and the way he's going about selling it, which is, how dare you criticize the plan? We haven't shown you, and I'm not going to show you. A little bit of Nancy Pelosi saying, you want to know what's in the bill? Vote for the bill. Then you'll see what's in the bill. A little bit disappointing.
0: And to the point of the people of Iran, you can't say to them, as the president did, help is on its way, and then not deliver the help. That is a sting that is going to last. But that's another conversation, sir, for another day. Clifford May of the Foundation for Defense of Democracies, FDD.org. And you can check out his piece over at the Washington Times, Memorandum of Understanding, not a peace deal with Iran. Sir, I appreciate you taking the time. More radio shows coming up, guys. Keep it here. This is Tony Katz today.
2: 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Our traffic updates are like a crystal ball, revealing the best and worst routes in Green Country.
3: The ramp into downtown is still closed to stay on the downtown loop.
4: They need to go all the way down to 244 to get around that mess on Highway 75.
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0: In one of the places I look at for stories and things I want to share and interesting things going on and stuff that isn't getting reported on much, there's always some level of science news or medical news. And I find some of it fascinating, like advances we have made on cancer and pancreatic cancer specifically, and how GLP-1s slow cancer growth. I haven't seen it reversed, but there are studies that show the fat shot. It does. It's having an effect on cancer growth. This stuff is unbelievable. And the strides being made in the fight against dementia and Alzheimer's, it's spectacular. I mean, I feel fortunate that I have not had to encounter that. My grandmother, my parents, my father passed. It was something completely different. Rest his soul. And my mother doesn't have these things. And I only hope that's not the case. Tony Katz today. I hope never to have to experience it. But this was the story, and it was from the Huffington Post. This 5-second pinky exercise to reduce dementia is going viral. And I said to myself, that is an ugly thing to do to people. You've got some kind of TikTok trend about how you exercise your pinky, and somehow I'm supposed to believe it's going to improve brain plasticity and help protect against Alzheimer's, because some influencer on TikTok told me that you interlace your index and middle fingers. You touch your ring fingers to your thumb. I don't even know how I do that. So you interlock those and you touch those, and somehow you do this. Like it's like a version of the Vulcan death grip. All I know is I just broke my hands in 7 spots. And the next thing you know, and you move your pinky up and down for like 10 seconds. And the next thing you know, you're exercising your brain because you had to move the fingers around. I don't know. Maybe it's a good stretch. maybe it is a little bit of a brain exercise, but as we all know, the brain exercises matter. It's when your parents or your grandparents or you retire and people let their brain go to mush. It's not even their body. Their brain goes to crap. And that's the end. When the brain goes, it all goes. And people who have nothing to do and they lose purpose, that's everything. Now, don't get me wrong. Also, sugar. Listen, I'm a guy who needs to keep losing weight. Sugar is the great enemy. It isn't red meat. It isn't fats. It isn't any of that stuff. It is sugar. Sugar is the inflammation and sugar is the problem. Less sugar, better life. This is my take. I am not a doctor, but I did see 3 episodes of Dr. Quinn Medicine Woman, and I think that should count. Some TikToker is giving people hope that a finger exercise is going to reduce their chances of Alzheimer's. I'm sorry, I find that ugly. I don't oppose the exercise, but false hope is not cool. More scientific marvels and proof of ways to reduce Alzheimer's and dementia? That's great. This is Tony Katz today.
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15: From the KRMG 24-hour Fox News Center, I'm Kyle High with team coverage of our top stories. 2 Republican candidates for governor are headed for a runoff after Tuesday night's election results.
16: Oklahoma Attorney General Gentner Drummond and Mike Mazie will face off again in August. The winner of that election enters the big race against Democrat Cindy Munson. At last night's watch parties, both candidates thanked their supporters, but said the race is still on. Gentner Drummond says he's the best man for the job.
17: Together, we will prove that results matter more than rhetoric, that conviction matters more than convenience, that leadership matters more than politics.
16: And Mike Mazie is also ready for a runoff.
18: Sure enough, with God, all things are possible. Here we are, and now we have the momentum.
16: Crystal Kelly, 102.3 KRMG, Tulsa's news and talk.
15: T.W. Shannon dominated Oklahoma's GOP primary for lieutenant governor.
19: Shannon pulled in about 54% of the vote and outpaced 5 rivals. The former House Speaker, backed by President Donald Trump, now heads to the November 3rd general election against Democrat Kelly Forbes for the state's number 2 post. Shannon has framed his campaign around resisting liberal bureaucrats and woke mandates. The role he's seeking oversees tourism, sits on major state boards, and can break Senate ties. State Senator Daryl Weaver finished a distant second with roughly 13%, followed by Representative J.J. Humphrey. State COO David Ostro, despite loaning his campaign over $1 million, placed 4th. Grant Barrell, 102.3 KRMG, Tulsa's news and talk.
15: And State Question 832 has failed in Oklahoma. That means the state's minimum wage will remain at $7.25 an hour. Business groups praised the outcome, with the Tulsa Regional Chamber saying the proposal's automatic inflation-based increases were not the right approach for Oklahoma's economy. The National Federation of Independent Business called the vote a victory for small businesses and family farms. Supporters of the measure had argued it would help workers keep pace with rising costs. Tulsa's most accurate and dependable forecast is coming up next.
20: Still looking at quiet weather this evening for most of us. A couple of thunderstorms possible near the Kansas state line. Tomorrow, 82, chance of rain and thunder higher for all of us. 85 Friday, Saturday, Sunday, 87 on Saturday, Sunday, 92, scattered showers and thunder over the weekend. Monday, 84, and still some lingering showers. I'm Chief Meteorologist James Adelot for Fox 23 and 102.3 KRMG, Tulsa's news and talk.
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0: There's a whole bunch of people in the sound of this show who are Midwest folk. That's not everybody, but I am aware that I'm a Midwest guy, and that's a large concentration of the show. So when we see some of this crazed weather, I do at least like to mention it. I hope if you're in Charlotte on WBT, you don't mind. We love you too. Tony Katz today. Good to be here. By the way, I got to get out to Charlotte, and me and Brett Winterbull need to have a cigar with everybody. So somebody's got to make that happen. It is a huge line from St. Louis all the way over to Indianapolis and Chicago and that northern part of Illinois. It looks like it's just going to get punched in the face by all of these tornadoes. It is crazy. Then there's hurricanes coming out of the south, and they're taking a look at the Gulf of America, and it's this is not pleasant by any stretch of the imagination. So it has the opportunity today to be really, really bad. So I only hope everybody is prepared and everybody has, you know, batteries in their radio and all sorts of things going on, because this looks super ugly. And as always, you never know. All I know is if this line of storms was heading to New York or Los Angeles, it's all we would hear. New York's gearing up for a big storm today. When it happens in the Midwest, they don't pay any attention whatsoever. I think we should pay attention. When it happens in the Mid-Atlantic, when it happens in the South, so, you know, where we are, where this show is, I think we should be paying some very, very close attention. New York, haven't they done enough to themselves with the election of Mamdani? Do I have to worry about storms now for them? No. Severe thunderstorms, damaging wind, and including tornadoes. It's rough, rough stuff that we're looking at. I hope everyone's going to be okay. Plan to be okay. Then there's the story of Hollywood. Talk about another place that people don't want to pay any attention to anymore, including the people in Hollywood. This was a story from the Wall Street Journal. Now, when AI first really aggressively popped on the scene, I stated on this program that AI was going to take jobs, writers and actors. And I had people on social media, I should have kept the posts, laugh at me and tell me I was ridiculous. If you remember the SAG Screen Actors Guild strike, a lot of that was about AI and protecting themselves from AI. And there's another thing that content creators and artists concern themselves with. AI learns from everything that's online. So here is AI utilizing my voice, utilizing my content to be able to teach itself, but I don't get to profit from that. ChatGPT, Grok, Anthropic, they all owe me a cut. They all owe me a cut. How could they not? Same thing is true with you, by the way. We may do this at different varying locations at varying levels, but you post something online and AI is learning from it and able to profit off of it, off of your content. Tell me if you think that's okay. But AI will replace writers, and AI will replace composers, and AI will eventually replace the actors. Not in every situation, but in enough to make them concerned. So here we have the story of the total lack of production going on in Los Angeles. Hollywood doesn't make movies anymore. This is nothing new. We knew this. In 2021, there were 251 live-action scripted film and TV productions with a budget of $40 million or more. Now it's 159. That is a drop. And while the U.S. is dropping out of the top spots for where this is happening, the rest of the world is growing. Because they have not only better tax credits, but they have lower costs. How much easier it is. And therefore, you're also seeing less of a release of content. They're doing less stuff. And here was the data. You take a look at 2021. Days of on-location production in Los Angeles. In 2021, it was 18,560. You're like, Tony, there aren't that many days in a year. We're talking about all the different productions. This was just in television. That has dropped in 2025 from 18,560 to 6,582. 60+% drop. A drop in feature films from 3,406 to 1,999 and in commercials from 5,300 to 2,700. They're doing this to themselves. California eliminated the Hollywood business, and the Hollywood business is all Democrats. It's not all Democrats, but it's dominated by Democrats, and they would love to push out any conservative they could. Look what they're doing to themselves. That's not an AI story. That's a them story. That's a this is what they're doing to themselves story. That's a our ideology is more important than anything story, and then we'll complain that there aren't enough jobs, and there aren't enough jobs. Do you know how many people? I mean, we could talk about Hollywood and its insanity, but discuss it just the business for a moment. There's the business of making the film or the television show. We see the actors, the people behind the scenes. You know how many people it takes to make one of these programs, like legitimate program? It's beyond belief. The numbers are massive. And do you know all the ancillary services that come along with it and the money that is made by the tertiary businesses around it? Just the dry cleaners alone. But the catering and the contracting and the buying of materials and the this and the that and the other. It's incredible all the business that is around the show business. It's huge, and it's all just falling apart. Every bit of it falling by the wayside. And so when you don't have the production, you don't have all the other things. So it isn't just Hollywood people, right? On the cover of People magazine who like to lecture to us about politics or some other crap. It's all the people who would be your neighbors. They're the ones who are losing out. Now, one could argue, hey, you decide to live in LA and now you suffer. I think there's a part of that. I think there's a part of that, but they may not agree with all this stuff. And this was the world that they went into, something connected to it. They're script supervisors or their grips or they're building sets, right? This is what they wanted to do. And they're losing out on it too. Now, I think that this means for lots of places in the U.S. opportunities to grow this type of business. Now, Georgia has been a huge player in this. All the Marvel films, etc. Now they're starting to have issue. And part of it is because of what we're seeing as the competition from other countries. And in other countries, it's sometimes cheaper to fly the entire staff, do it all in some country in the middle of Lord knows where, than to do things in the United States. If we have at all learned our lesson from manufacturing, the lesson has to be that we can't afford to lose all the manufacturing. this idea of, oh, let China build this, let China build that, let China build the other. We don't need to do this. We just need to be a service economy. I can remember having those conversations nearly two decades ago and asking people if they were out of their mind. Not everybody is in the service economy. Not everybody is in the coding economy. Some people build chairs and some people pack boxes. You think there's a problem with either one? There's not a problem with either one. You could argue that as an overall economy, you don't want to have an economy of just people packing boxes because that is limiting to the amount of financial opportunity you can create for your state or for your county. You want to be diversified up. You want to have the high tech things. You want to have the AI. You want to have the biomed. But you also want to have other things as well. It's like when people say, well, we don't need all this farmland. We just put in a data center. Absolutely not. Does that make me anti-data center? Absolutely not. There are some counties across the country where a data center is a great opportunity for that county. It engages a rural base. It knows it's never going to have a large population. They're fine with that. But man, could they use a nice little tax base that helps them with the local school system? Does it mean it's for everybody? No. But does it mean the mob mentality against data centers is correct? Absolutely not. Absolutely not. You got to have mixes. You got to be asking what's right for the area. It's not one size fits all. And if you're going to be a place, whether it's a city or whether it's a county or whether it's a state, we don't do that here. Let's say it's data centers. We are not doing data centers in the state of name the state. Fine. What are you doing? And are you prepared to provide jobs for all of the people where you live? Not everybody's going to code. Not everybody is going to work on the movie in front of the camera. Why wouldn't you be more aggressive in creating the opportunities and therefore make it easier to make the film and make the television show, make the content, lower the regulatory insanity to make it easier for these other people to survive and thrive? You're really better off with no production? And it seems that the answer from Hollywood is yes. What a radical, radical position to take. A nutty, maddening position to take. And I think other states should be looking at this and say, wait, we can take it here. We can take it here. We can build it here. We can create that here. There's opportunity on that here. Maybe the opportunity isn't as great as it used to be. I can appreciate that. But man, there's an opportunity. And even if that's not the thing for you, your state's like, no, we don't worry about the television or film production here. Okay, what do you worry about? Because the Hollywood story is a story that gets emulated just in different ways. You have to be asking what it is that you want, and you're only after one type of business to the exclusion of other people where you live and their opportunities and their, not even whether it's value system or their skill set. That's crazed. That's nutty, stupid. And we're seeing it everywhere. We're seeing it everywhere. This Hollywood story is just an example. I don't mind if Hollywood falls apart. I would rather the production moved out of California altogether so they can all learn and we can all see exactly what they did to themselves. What I will caution is that when it comes to your town, your city, your state, don't let these people be in control of the politics. You can make your movies here, but then you got to shut up and leave. That's the deal. You got to set that deal early, guys. Otherwise, these people will think they have the right to lecture to you. And oh, hell, they should be met with a response, a very loud response, if they start lecturing to you. Find everything at TonyKatz.com. This is Tony Katz Today.
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0: So one of the takeaways from President Trump at the G7, as we said, everyone talking about the memorandum of understanding has no idea what they're talking about. All these influencers, fellow radio hosts, TV people, bunch of liars. Oh, we know the answer. We know what it says right here. And here's the problem. They didn't know anything. We still don't have it. And then you've got President Trump at the G7 kind of, well, flipping the script on everything that we have heard.
2: Is the text of the agreement now final, or are you still...
8: No, it's not final. It's a memorandum of understanding. And if I don't like it, we'll go back to shooting at them, dropping bombs on their head.
2: When do you expect the word?
8: If I don't like it, if they don't behave, we'll go right back to dropping bombs right smack in the middle of their head. Okay? Because they misbehaved for 47 years. All right?
2: Does it include it?
8: But nobody could have made this deal.
0: What deal, sir? What deal are you referring to? There's no deal. This is the whole point. There is no deal. And we shouldn't lie to ourselves and kid ourselves. We'll take a look at the memorandum of understanding. But when the answer is, if they don't do this, we'll blow them up again, a deal would mean we don't have to blow them up again. So what are we doing? We'll go right back to dropping bombs. So there is no deal. Basically, we're playing out the ceasefire just on a larger scale. Well, one could argue that playing out a ceasefire at a larger scale is indeed the deal. Yes, I concur. I hear you. My point is, there's nothing hard and fast in this. There's nothing in stone and in concrete in this. Absolutely nothing. And look at the way people were explaining it and describing, oh, it definitely means this and it definitely means that. I want you to remember that. See what these people were all about and how willing they were to lie. A lot of people. And they've got crazy audiences. They didn't care that they didn't have the data. They didn't care that they didn't have the knowledge. They didn't care. How many clicks can I get? Well, Tony, isn't that what you do? I'm a radio host, not an influencer. And I do put videos out of the radio show, and I have put videos out on other things. I agree. I've been saying now for days, I don't know anything about the memorandum of understanding, so I have no commentary on what the deal is. These people are walking around like they know and they don't know. And that's all I have said. And we've been proven right every time. My argument is, don't reward those people. Don't buy into that stuff when it starts making the rounds on the socials. The president has said clearly, there's a deal because I call it a deal. But does he believe it's going to work? Doesn't sound like it. We'll get more into it in the days ahead. 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
17: KRMG 24-hour Fox News Center. I'm Kyle High with team coverage of our top stories. The new state-of-the-art amphitheater in Broken Arrow has changed its name before it even opened.
18: Broken Arrow announced Regent Bank as the main sponsor of the new state-of-the-art live music amphitheater. The Regent Amphitheater is a 12,500-seat amphitheater formerly known as the Sunset Amphitheater. It's a multi-season outdoor music venue near Broken Arrow Events Park, and it's scheduled to open for its inaugural concert season in late summer or fall of 2026. BA Mayor Deborah Wimpy is excited about the project.
19: This project represents intentional growth and continued investment in the quality of life that makes Broken Arrow such a special place to live, work, and play.
18: It will also have a large restaurant and hospitality space capable of hosting around 350 guests. Kirk McCracken, 102.3 KRMG, Tulsa's News and Talk.
17: Tulsa police arrest a man who they say kicked in the front door of someone's house in the middle of the night near 71st and Lewis for no apparent reason.
20: The victim told police it was around 3:30 in the morning Tuesday when she heard a loud noise toward the front of her house and found the front door wide open and the door frame cracked. Police say her doorbell camera recorded 36-year-old Darian Wilson walking up, kicking.
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15: Showers and thunder over the weekend, Monday 84, and still some lingering showers. 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
31: Now, it's Red Eye Radio. Gary McNamara and Eric Harley talk about everything from politics to social issues and news of the day. Whether you're up late or you're just starting your day, welcome to the show. 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
32: All across America, we are Red Eye Radio. He is Eric Harley, and I'm Gary McNamara.
33: Welcome, and good morning. Thanks so much for being here.
34: Thank you. Thank you. Thank you.
32: All right. Thank you. So I'm a little bit behind today.
33: All right.
32: Just so everybody knows, Dad's back in the hospital again. Mm. And yeah. When you're 100 years old and you're back in the hospital, it's never good.
33: Yeah.
32: So he's still fighting and everything else, but I was just so busy yesterday that you know, I was trying to catch everything that was going on. In fact, I'm flying in later on today to go see him. And tell you one thing, he is a fighter.
34: Yeah, it's, that's for sure.
32: What I heard today was
34: no doubt.
32: My sister was telling me they're in the room and the heart monitors going.
0: Yeah. Yeah.
32: Turn off that damn machine.
0: You know, I said to you during the pre-show meeting, the strong minds are the ones quite often you see as the survivors. They're not often the loudest individuals either, but you'll see the local news story on the lady turns 110 and her secret to longevity is
32: whiskey.
0: Usually it's
32: a shot a day,
0: shot of whiskey before every meal, and I eat 9 times a day. But it's always something, and great wisdom. But you can tell there's a strong mind there. Your father has a very strong mind. I know my father has a strong mind, strong will, and his doctors are amazed at his ability to manage everything. My dad reminds me of you managing your type 2 diabetes, because my dad is doing everything to the T of what his doctors are asking him to do to keep his numbers in order. But for my dad, it's about being around to take care of my mom. And I know that's, what his, and if you knew my dad's life starting from his childhood, you would know that he had no choice but to be a fighter. Your father has that strong mind,
32: Yeah, he does, but it's tough at 100, especially when he's got a massive infection.
0: Yeah.
32: But he's still hanging in. He's hanging in there a lot better than anybody thought from the beginning, a day and a half ago when he first went in. So, so that's,
0: we're praying for John.
32: Yeah. I was going to say, if you're spiritual or religious or whatever, if you say a prayer for my dad, I would really appreciate it.
0: Yeah.
32: I'm going in to, see him.
0: John is a non-present contributor to this program.
32: Yes.
0: He has made contributions over the years through his son Gary. You may know him, and those lessons, the Obama lessons of my father. That's a very different book than what Gary would write. I mean, vastly different.
32: Yes, it would be completely different.
0: But we have with great joy and pride shared those lessons from both of our dads over the years. With John, the DTJ, or as he says, DTJN, do the job now.
32: Oh man, that was so funny a couple of months ago when he said that to me, because he looked at me like, you don't have it. It's like, no. He goes, DTJN, DTJN, do the job, and the way he said it.
0: Yeah,
32: And, he has his coherent moments and he doesn't.
0: Sure.
32: And so for him, I'm like, is this, what moment is this?
0: Right.
32: And he says, no, that's not it. It's DTJN. I'm like, oh man, he's just drifting. He doesn't.
0: Right.
32: He goes, do the job now.
0: Yeah.
32: Oh my God.
0: But that's one of those leadership things. Both of our dads have been leaders, in their careers. And that's one of those leadership things, get on it.
32: Oh, that was just, and the only thing that was disappointing is I was in the room alone.
0: Yeah.
32: None of my brothers and sisters, weren't there, or my niece, because they all know it. Everybody knows.
0: Yeah.
32: In the family, DTJ. I mean, everybody knows it.
0: Yeah.
32: It's like, I gotta do DTJ.
0: Yeah.
32: DTJ. And by the way, for people that never heard that before, what that means is stop whining, get the job done.
0: Yeah, do the job.
32: Yeah.
0: Because
32: we'd always.
0: I'll tell you, I've applied it, not to, get into details, but I've applied it in very important personal things in my life. I felt like I was getting a message from God, and in part, John McNamara, it was, look, this is the job. This is what you've got to do in this case. And it may not be work related, but it's the task that you need to do, what you need to do in order to make, this work or whatever it is.
32: I know what you're talking about because you related it to me, and I told it to my dad.
0: Yeah.
32: Just so you know, and he went,
0: It changed my life.
32: It made him very, very humble.
0: That decision changed the trajectory of my life in a positive way and forever. Yeah. So I'm eternally grateful, and we're praying for him.
32: Yeah. So hopefully he can fight this and win. So we'll keep everybody updated. I really don't have to, it's interesting because I really don't have to say a lot about my dad at one period because I've said it so long over such a long period of time that everybody sort of knows. You know, they just sort of, everybody who listens and, you know, even on social media, you know, and, you know, friends, whatever, they all know.
0: Right.
32: They all know my dad. So,
0: yeah.
32: But, you know, we'll be flying in later on today and we'll check out to see how he is. I'll tell you this, though, because this was I was going back in 2 weeks, so I actually wasn't going back this weekend.
0: Mm.
32: And so I made the flight and everything at the last moment. I was able to get a hotel. You can't find a rent-a-car in Buffalo.
0: Wow.
32: Find one. I mean, because why? Niagara Falls.
0: Wow.
32: Everybody visits between June.
0: Oh, yeah. Okay,
32: June,
0: so it's
32: and Labor Day.
0: It's that season, right?
32: Yep.
0: Okay.
32: Yep.
0: Yeah,
32: and,
0: so here
32: and
0: we are.
32: So not sure what's going on next weekend. And it's like the thing is, a car rental is the one thing where you get hit.
0: Yeah.
32: You know, but for my hotel, right. I can cancel one day before. And for plane flights, you can cancel right up to it. And you can't get you'd have to pay a lot. I love it. If you want to get a refund, the ticket price is $300. If you actually wish to get a refund, it will be $4,000.
0: Yeah.
32: And, but there's no expense if you get it,

0: very, very early in the morning, and then the day's events kind of, you know, changed things around. But yeah,
1: It was basically the only defense that you had Republicans making, who were saying, we don't know what it is. Everybody is speculating.
0: Yeah.
1: And as we said, we always, if there's something out there, if there's a source story, we said, we always say it could be this or it could be that or
0: sure.
1: It could be that. We've always done that. But everything that we said during the week,
0: yeah,
1: everything that we said from the source stories that came out were right about what was in the deal.
0: Right.
1: So that's why we said it didn't age well for him, because he was talking about the fact that there was nothing top secret in there. Nothing top secret, nothing. And so we'll get to that coming up here, and just so much else to talk about out there. The Fed.
0: Yeah.
2: Well, this is exactly what I said about, you know, the whole thing with Warsh or whoever you were going to replace Jerome Powell with. The nature of the Fed, which should have been the criticism all along. Look, I have a problem with the Federal Reserve, and, you know, if you want to go full Rand Paul, well, we should audit the Federal Reserve or whatever. And those, you know, those concerns, you had some at the Fed that wanted to raise, that were in favor of raising interest rates. But it doesn't look like, I don't think we're going to see a lowering of the interest rates anytime between now and the end of the year. I could be wrong, depending on what happens with the economy based on what happens with the war. But I even then, I think the market prices that in to get us back to where we were, which means it doesn't necessarily constitute lowering those rates. Again, I could be wrong. We'll see what happens. But
1: what I thought was interesting is, you know, nothing happened.
0: Right.
1: But the other thing that happened was, as we said, Warsh came in and said, look, we're not going to give our detailed opinion every month anymore. Everybody shut up.
0: Yeah.
1: That's basically what he said.
0: Well, and you know, the markets look at that and because they're trying to figure out where interest rates might go, you know, next time, right? Next meeting.
1: Mm-hmm.
0: And here's what we'll be watching. There's a reason that they did that. And I don't disagree with Warsh's approach here, but there is something to be said about transparency. If we're not going to audit the Fed, then we want to know what you guys are thinking. And because if you make a move and then say, well, we're not going to tell you why we made the move. I mean, we're not going to go into the details of why we made the move.
1: Well,
0: the Fed minutes, can get very boring.
1: Right. That they're going to do.
0: No, I know they will, but
1: they're going to explain. But it's like where they do the thing
0: minutes.
1: where the not even the minutes of it, but every month, basically, we're not going to be giving our opinion of where we think it's going to go, because then by the time we get to doing it, or every week or whenever
0: the predictive territory,
1: predictive territory, we're not going to be doing that anymore, because we sort of box ourselves in by doing it.
0: Well, and again, I don't disagree with him on that. The only
1: thing I would
0: encourage would be going forward. Is, you know, in fact, get out of the predictive and just say, if things go this way, then this could happen. If things go this way, this could happen. But I think it's a given. I think the market's already priced those contingencies in up or down. And so, you know, that may be useless and maybe wasting everybody's time. And Warsh may see that as, now you're just blowing, you know, hot air by that point. So we'll see.
1: We are Red Eye Radio.
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1: Here on our radio, he's Eric Cronin. I'm Gary McNamara.
2: I'm going to show you the situation that we're in.
1: Yeah.
2: You see the Nate Bargatze controversy, that Nate Bargatze went to the UFC 250.
0: You know, this is the thing. You do anything that's associated with Trump, and all of a sudden you're political. Now, there's been this thing with Nate Bargatze, I think, just my observation. He may tell you it's not true. I think all the comedians love him, and they call him the nicest comedian in the world, right?
2: And he's worked with lots of liberal comedians, and he's a clean comedian. He's also a Christian. There are a couple of comedians that I've seen have him on their podcast that it's, you could tell they were kind of going at him a little bit, and maybe it was friendly jabbing or not. Nate never made a big deal out of that. But if you, as a clean comedian who is openly a Christian, go to any event associated with Trump, how dare you? And Nate is great. He's really not political in his comedy at all.
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19: It was bound to happen, and on May 8th, it did. Green Country was hit by a major hailstorm. Areas up around Owosso, Skytook, Collinsville reporting major roof damage after that. And if you heard hail hitting your home, it's very important to contact a local, reputable roofer to inspect your roof, make sure it's still in good shape. 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

0: We are Red Eye Radio. He's Eric Carly, and I'm Gary McNamara. Welcome and good morning. I'm going to play this a quick audio cut. This is the president yesterday, okay? Here we go.
1: All right.
0: Talking about the Iran deal.
1: Yeah.
2: It's in the low 70s now, right?
3: That's right.
2: That's amazing. So that's what speaks. That speaks louder than words. The alternative would be a worldwide depression. You know, the stupid people want to have a worldwide depression. And they're stupid people. So you can only go so far. You drive somebody into the ground and a lot of bad things happen. Number one, the strait would never open because they don't like floating billion-dollar ships up and down a strait when there are rockets flying over them and mines all over the place. So the strait would never be open. It wouldn't be open for a long time. So we have a very hot stock market, and we have starting to be a very low oil price. And
0: wow. Just wow. Wow. Wow.
1: Yeah.
0: Most of the response was, well, I wonder who caused the closing of the Strait of Hormuz. How did this all happen?
1: Yeah. Yeah.
0: It's like, and then again, that the people like us that backed him on it and backed him on what he wanted to do that now he has reversed are now the stupid people who want a global recession.
1: Yeah, I feel like that cut that we played from Senator Kennedy yesterday,
0: yes.
1: Where you just start going, what? You know, brevity is not his strong point. So we'll get into that a little bit more coming up.
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17: Good morning. At 4 o'clock, we have 77 degrees, clear skies from the KRMG 24-hour Fox News Center. I'm Grant Merrill with live team coverage of our top stories. Less than 24 hours after Tulsa Pastor Jackson Lawmeyer thanked President Trump, things changed.
18: I also want to make sure that I thank President Trump for his support in this race. We're going to make him proud. We will do our very best to pull this thing off. And so tonight was a good night.
17: Well, he's now out of the race. Lawmeyer was running for the first district seat in Congress and qualified in Tuesday's primary election to reach the August runoff. In a written statement he released, he said, quote, "After prayerful consideration with my wife Kendra and my team over the last 24 hours, I've made the difficult decision to suspend my campaign for Congress," unquote. Lawmeyer has been embroiled in controversy over the past few days when it was revealed he sent inappropriate texts to a former Miss Oklahoma USA who was working on his campaign. Tulsa City Councilors have unanimously approved a $1.227 billion budget for the 2026-2027 fiscal year, which begins July 1st. The plan includes a $445 million general fund, a 6.1% increase over last year, and allocates millions toward public safety, homelessness response, housing, and infrastructure. Councilors also approved spending from a $103 million surplus in the 2016 Vision Tulsa Economic Development Fund, including $25 million for the new public safety center, $23.5 million for homelessness programs, and funding for the Gilcrease Museum and Zinc Lake operations. The budget provides funding for police and fire academies, Tulsa Animal Services expansion, 1,200 new neighborhood lights, affordable housing initiatives, and the city's first Office of Emergency Management. Utility customers can expect an average increase of about $5.82 a month beginning July 1st as the city works to maintain water, sewer, stormwater, and sanitation infrastructure. Mayor Monroe Nichols is expected to sign the budget in the coming days. Four people injured in a multi-vehicle crash in North Tulsa Wednesday morning after police say a BMW was speeding on North Peoria. Investigators say the BMW attempted to pass a Jeep after exiting the highway and struck a Chevy Equinox, sending both vehicles spinning. The Jeep was pushed off the road into a fence at a nearby body shop while the BMW continued spinning and collided with a southbound school bus. Tulsa police say the driver and passenger of the BMW suffered serious injuries and were hospitalized. The drivers of the Equinox and Jeep were taken to the hospital for evaluation. No children were on the school bus, only minor damage reported. A former Drumright Public Schools ag teacher facing 53 felony charges following an OSBI investigation into allegations of sexual misconduct involving students. Authorities say 63-year-old Bobby Pruitt was accused of inappropriate sexual and physical contact with two students while teaching at Drumright. The investigation began in October 2025, leading to Pruitt being placed on administrative leave before resigning later that month and surrendering his teaching license. OSBI agents say evidence gathered during the investigation supported charges including lewd molestation, child abuse, and rape. Pruitt was arrested in Stroud by the U.S. Marshals Service and the Oklahoma Highway Patrol and booked into the Creek County Jail on a $1 million bond. The Oklahoma State Bureau of Investigation looking into the death of 15-year-old Preston Mulder of Pawnee County. Mulder died on June 11th, and while the Pawnee County Sheriff's Office responded to the scene, officials have not released details about the circumstances surrounding his death. The OSBI now leading the investigation. Meanwhile, the city of Pawnee is accepting donations to help the Mulder family with utility expenses. Friends and family laid Preston to rest on Monday. Tulsa's most accurate and dependable forecast is straight ahead. KRMG News time is 4:04.
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17: 102.3 KRMG has Tulsa's most accurate and dependable forecast from Chief Meteorologist James Adelot. A heat advisory in the very southern portions of KRMG country for the rest of the day today. Otherwise, a chance of showers and thunderstorms. Mostly cloudy, a high near 81. Tonight, that chance of thunderstorms remaining, a 40% chance with a low around 66. Thunderstorms remaining in the forecast tomorrow before 1 p.m. Mostly cloudy otherwise with a high near 85. Right now on the outside, 78 degrees, partly cloudy skies. I'm Grant Merrill, 102.3 KRMG, Tulsa's News and Talk.
5: Now, it's Red Eye Radio. Gary McNamara and Eric Harley talk about everything from politics to social issues and news of the day. 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
29: All across America, we are Red Eye Radio. He is Eric Harley and I'm Gary McNamara. Welcome and good morning. Thanks so much for being here. You know, we had mentioned in a previous hour about the whole Nate Bargatze thing about he's getting severely criticized for going to the UFC or UFC 250 last weekend, and it was funny because I saw posts from Democrats saying, "I hate Trump." You know, I hate Trump. I hate everything about him. But Nate Bargatze, really?
1: Yeah.
29: You're going after him?
1: Seriously.
29: It was pretty funny. It was just like, well, you're talking Nate Bargatze, and then Nate said, "I'm not political." And it's like, well, you sort of have to understand what's going on in the world, Nate.
1: Yeah. Well, you know, I mean, it's, but you know what? If it's a historic event, Nate is friends with Joe Rogan. Mm-hmm. They've known each other for years. He's been on Joe's show several times. He's a comedian, and if you get access to something like that and you're non-political, you'd want to look at it and go, yeah, I want to see what this is all about. You know, I mean, there's nothing wrong with that. But of course, with the left, you can't do anything. You're practically MAGA if you do anything. The Knicks are going to the White House. The owner of the Knicks
29: said,
1: yeah, Donald Trump and I have been friends for years, and we're going to the White House.
29: Did you see the one player of the, I can't think of the player's name on the Knicks.
1: Yeah.
29: But apparently he played in Texas. He played probably for San Antonio or whatever.
1: Yeah.
29: I don't know if he played for San Antonio or who he played for, but yeah. They said, "What do you think about Texas?" He goes, "I miss Texas."
0: Yeah. I miss the taxes.
2: I bet he does. Yeah. Yeah.
0: Because you're, you know, we had talked about it with the whole, you know, this goes back 15 years ago, was it? Maybe 10, 12 years ago.
2: Mm.
0: With the whole Phil Mickelson thing.
2: Oh, yeah.
0: Where Phil Mickelson complained. Remember how he was attacked? You know, yeah. The left went bonkers at him when he said, what are you talking about? And we figured it out. We actually did the figuring. And we said, okay, he'd be paying, what was it, 13% tax?
2: Yeah.
0: In 13% tax there and zero in Florida for income tax.
2: Right.
0: And then we figured it out based on what his earnings were and what his earnings looked like they were going to be over the next 10 years, which if he hadn't destroyed his career.
2: Yeah.
0: You know, he might, because I still think going to live was the wrong thing for him because he didn't need the golf money.
2: Right.
0: You know, if you're talking about long term, he was viable. He could have become another Arnold Palmer in being a spokesperson for the rest of his life and making mega dollars on it. He had that image.
2: Right.
0: Going to live killed that. Now, he got the money up front. Why he did it, you know, it's his choice. When you look at going back to the original thought, we figured out that it could cost him over a period of 10 years, $80 to $100 million.
2: Yeah.
0: And we went, I don't care how much money you make, who in their right mind is going to give up $80 to $100 million when you actually put it that way? So when I saw the guy from the Knicks say that, I miss Texas a lot. I miss the taxes or the lack of taxes. It should have been, but I understood what he meant.
2: Yeah.
0: But the Nate Bargatze thing, because when I see him, you know, the funny thing is I don't look at him like any other comedian. I look at him as being this very gentle guy who's just sort of going through life with observations, not the same as Seinfeld,
2: right?
0: But a much more calmer thing, like sort of this, a less sarcastic Norm MacDonald.
2: Yeah. Well, go ahead.
0: More like inquisitive.
2: Yeah. Well, and it's a lot. It's often self-deprecating humor.
0: Exactly.
2: He talked about in The Tennessee Kid, which was, I think, his first Netflix special several years ago. He talks about, he goes, you know, I played golf one day, and then I had to drive after that, you know, to drive home or to his next destination, I forget which. But I was, you know, going to just change my shirt, you know. My shirt was sweaty, and I'm going to change my shirt. So I opened up, you know, the back of my car. I was changing my shirt, had my shirt off. He goes, and an older guy walks to me and goes, Olivia? I don't know what's worse is that the guy didn't recognize, you know, that I wasn't his wife, or the fact that he thought maybe I looked like his wife. You know, I'm paraphrasing the joke, but I mean, he's got so many great, so much great material over the years. Number one touring comedian, I believe 2 years in a row. Nashville based. He, I think, and Dusty Slay have done such a great job, I think, for comedy and clean comedy. Dusty Slay is just hilarious. He's the real deal. And the same with Nate Bargatze. Nate's dad opens for him. He's a former magician, former clown. He's actually, Nate's, I think, first album was called Yelled At by a Clown. Man, it's great material, but he's a nice guy.
0: Speaking of celebrities and sports and everything. Oh, by the way, I did see that. What's his name? Dana White. That's his name. That's
2: Yeah.
0: He said he'd never do this again. Apparently, he lost a ton of money.
2: Yeah. Well, yeah.
0: You know, doing this. So he said, no, not doing it again. So we're glad we did it, but it's a one-time thing. But when you look at sports in general, I just want to mention it. The whole Pride Day thing with the San Francisco Giants. You saw about that, right? Where the San Francisco Giants, you know, they had, you know, Pride Night. And you had to wear, I think it was a hat or whatever, Pride hat. Everybody, you must wear it. You have no choice.
2: Mm.
0: And so you had some of the players put Bible verses on it who were Christian.
2: Mm-hmm.
0: And the Major League Baseball has threatened them. Interesting article. It says the culture wars in pro sports go on for now. Talking about how the culture wars are working in reverse. I said this a few years back. Part of the problem, you know, before we even get to the pride thing, because I've been saying this for the longest time, gay pride, white pride, black pride, all ridiculous. It's stupid. And I've been saying that since I've been a talk show host. It's stupid.

0: secret and be ashamed of their life as long as they're not hurting other people and everything in their life is consensual and above board. But pride is misapplied here.
1: Yeah, absolutely. So when I saw the thing and reading one article saying the culture wars in pro sports go on for now, saying how, you know, the culture wars are moving, you know, obviously to the right. The intimidation tactics aren't working anymore. And again, I think that one of the major reasons, I think the major reason is the radical transgender movement that's so obviously misogynist and sexist, and the threats that were thrown at women out there. And still, you know, we made a joke the other day about the whole thing about, you know, at the UFC fight, the one fighter saying, Michelle Obama is a man.
0: Yeah.
1: And the outrage from the left. We go, why are you outraged? Well, right. Because they called her a man. Well, what is a man?
0: Right. Define a man.
1: Define a woman. Define a man.
0: Right.
1: Well, we can't do that. Well, then why are you angry?
0: Yeah. Right.
1: You know, that's the kind of, you know, stupidity. And then we got, by the way, I got, thank you so much for the number of people that responded that when I was an 8-year old and my brother and my neighbor, were harassing me because of the cute little dimples and the curly Q in his hair. And then I brought up, and then I had other people call me a femme. And a lot of people went, wow, I haven't heard that one in 50 years. And
0: yeah.
1: Then a ton of people go, nah, it was sissy, not femme. I go, nah, I was a femme.
0: Were you a violent femme?
1: No, I was not a violent femme. Well, no. I mean, the violent femmes were caused because of the discrimination against femmes.
0: Yeah, they got violent. Hey, we didn't choose the name. That was their choice.
1: But people going, oh my gosh, that was so funny. We were saying, yeah, that's, some of these neighborhood kids are calling me a femme.
0: Yeah.
1: You know, because of my cute little dimples and the curly Q in my hair at 8 years old. By the way, there's still a tiny part of me when I hear that goes, it's like it's stayed with me for 62 years.
0: Yeah. I know.
1: But
0: you should hear what our boss says about you.
1: Well, the thing is, it doesn't matter anymore. I mean, as we've always said, because we brought it up a couple months ago again. Mm-hmm. We need to have mandatory military service. And we went, no, everybody needs to be a talk show host for a year.
0: Yeah, yeah.
1: And
0: I'd say 4 years.
1: 4 years and take all the criticism and all the hate and everything else. And then you go, I don't care.
0: Yeah.
1: You don't care what other people think anymore. You just don't.
0: Right.
1: Yeah. You just, you know, and you can tell if somebody actually wants to have an honest debate or doesn't.
0: Right.
1: And, you know, if you want to see where the honest debates are not, that would be social media.
0: Yeah, exactly. Exactly.
1: that evolve into insanity very quickly and name calling and everything else. And it's just like, well, you know, it's, but yeah, people need to have thicker skins and doing this business really helps. I'm so glad. I mean, sometimes it could be tough getting to this point, but I'm so glad I got to the point where you're like, I don't care. You're an idiot.
0: Yeah, whatever. Okay. You know what? Sometimes I am.
1: You're an idiot.
0: I'm fine with that.
1: You're a jerk. I don't care.
0: I accept that.
1: Whatever. You're a femme. What?
0: Yeah. You do own a cat and drink wine.
1: That's all I'm saying. Not a lot of wine. I can't handle it anymore. We are Red Eye Radio.
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3: Continued southern rains this week. And according to USDA meteorologist Brad Rippey,
4: we are seeing a quasi-tropical system currently inland over deep south Texas, and that is helping to focus some of the heaviest rainfall along the Texas coast early this week.
3: A location that currently prevents it from tropical storm development.
4: To continue to help focus heavy rain over the next several days along first the western Gulf Coast and then the central Gulf Coast. Eventually, some of that residual tropical moisture will work its way toward the southern Appalachians and into the southeast.
3: Meaning an additional 4 to 8 inches of rainfall in a stretch from Texas to Georgia, quenching a previously drought-plagued area and adding the potential of flash flooding. I'm Rod Bain reporting for the U.S. Department of Agriculture in Washington, D.C.
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1: We're on our radio. He's Eric Carlin. I'm Gary McNamara. Actually, the best one was the woman one time that was getting on my case saying she knew I was secretly gay because I have such a great relationship with my father. And I went, well, wouldn't that be with my mother?
0: Right.
1: And it's like,
0: I don't even know the correlation.
1: But I think she thought she was actually going to get to me, but yeah. I am a heterosexual, but after my relationship history, I have no pride in that at all. None.
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17: Good morning. It's 4:30. We have clear skies, 76 degrees, live from the KRMG 24-hour Fox News Center. I'm Grant Merrill with team coverage of our top stories. After Jackson Lawmeyer dropped out of the race, Mark Tedford is now in the driver's seat in CD1. He's got a big endorsement. Tedford is now the lone Republican candidate. Before Election Day, Lawmeyer had received President Donald Trump's complete and total endorsement, but that has changed. Yesterday, Trump pulled his endorsement from Lawmeyer and endorsed Tedford.
18: I'm very honored and humbled that he took the time to do that, and so very pleased and feel very confident moving forward.
17: Tedford tells KRMG he's now focusing on the November election. The Tulsa City Council unanimously approving the next fiscal year budget totaling a little more than $1.2 billion. The mayor says it will help clear the city's code enforcement backlog, allow for the hiring of more police officers and firefighters, and the creation of a new emergency management department. Councilor Lori Dechter-Wright told KRMG ahead of the vote that she had more questions about moving away from the city-county emergency management partnership.
19: Before we ask taxpayers to spend more money on a separate office, I think we need to prove that it's a safer and more accountable way of going about it than the shared model that we've had for more than 50 years.
17: In the end, she and the rest of the council approved that funding. Councilors made some adjustments to the mayor's proposal, including the city's homelessness response, Tulsa Zoo funding, and trail safety. Read more about those on KRMG.com or the KRMG app. Tulsa police say one juvenile is in custody. Another remains under investigation after a smash-and-grab burglary at a pawn shop near 21st and Bingo. Officers responded to a burglary alarm around 5:30 a.m. Saturday. They found a stolen Kia that had been used to crash through the front entrance. Investigators say two juveniles arrived in the stolen Kia, another stolen vehicle as well from Claremore, broke into several gun cases and stole multiple firearms. Working with the Claremore Police Department and federal agents, detectives identified the suspects and recovered 18 stolen firearms and ammunition. At this week's Sovereignty Symposium in Oklahoma City, tribal and municipal leaders emphasized the need for stronger cooperation between tribal nations and state government in Oklahoma as the state prepares to elect a new governor. Leaders including Chickasaw Governor Bill Anitubby, Mayor Monroe Nichols of Tulsa, Muscogee Creek Nation Chief David Hill and Cherokee Deputy Chief Brian Warder discussed moving beyond consultation toward what they call co-governance, where tribal, local, and state governments work collaboratively. Much of the discussion centered on the impact of the McGirt ruling and ongoing tensions between tribal nations and Governor Kevin Stitt. Panelists say they hope Oklahoma's next governor will place greater emphasis on government relationships and tribal inclusion in major policy decisions. Tulsa's most accurate and dependable forecast is straight ahead. KRMG News Time is 4:33.
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0: 1023 KRMG has Tulsa's most accurate and dependable forecast with Fox 23 and KRMG Chief Meteorologist James Edelot. James says a chance of showers and thunderstorms through about noon today, mostly cloudy otherwise with a high of 81. 40% chance of showers and thunderstorms tonight with a low near 68. Tomorrow for your Juneteenth, a 20% chance of showers and storms, otherwise mostly cloudy, a high near 85. Rain chances remaining through Friday night, Saturday, and into Sunday as well. Right now on the outside, mostly cloudy, 78 degrees. I'm Grant Merrill, 102.3 KRMG, Tulsa's News and Talk.
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1: And I'm Gary McNamara along with Eric Harley. Coming up in just a minute, more on, quote, the deal, end of quote.
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1: You know, when we talked about the deal, we talked about that really the only defense that you heard from the surrogates of President Trump outside of the professional ones were the fact that we don't know everything. And one of the reasons that they were saying that, or you can't trust what the media was reporting when it came to what was in the deal, you can't trust them. Let's wait till we hear everything. They weren't defending the things that were being said. They were just saying, we don't know whether they're true. Right. Now we know that everything that we brought up, that the source story said, ended up being true, all of it. And the things being said by the president and J.D. Vance are crazy.
2: Yeah.
1: Listen to this from the president, all right? This is the president talking yesterday about the Strait of Hormuz and admitting we can't beat Iran. That's what he's saying.
2: Yeah.
1: We can't, after he's talked about we've decimated everything there, there's nothing left. Now he's saying there's no hope that the United States could ever beat them.
2: Right.
1: By what he said right here. Here we go.
3: It's in the low 70s now. Right?
4: That's right.
3: That's amazing. So that's what speaks. That speaks louder than words. The alternative would be a worldwide depression. You know, the stupid people want to have a worldwide depression. And they're stupid people. So you can only go so far. You drive somebody into the ground and a lot of bad things happen. Number one, the strait would never open because they don't like floating billion-dollar ships up and down a strait when there are rockets flying over them and mines all over the place. So the strait would never be open. It wouldn't be open for a long time. So we have a very hot stock market, and we have starting to be a very low oil price.
1: And you know, and that's one of the things, and this has been discussed many times before. Trump thinks that everything is an economic transaction with somebody.
2: Right.
1: That they think the same way that we do.
2: Right.
1: That
2: right.
1: Everybody talks, you know, that's why they talk about the $300 billion that, you know, we're going to, you know, the goal is to normalize Iran. And, you know, this is a thing that commercial profit can defeat the Sharia government that exists
2: right.
1: there.
2: Yeah.
1: And it's just bizarre because so much of what him and Vance are saying is what Obama said. Mm-hmm. And you shake your head going, this is just nuts. Let's go further to this. This is on Trump on a ballistic missile program. Here we go.
3: So we'll be working on a parallel effort with the Gulf nations to address non-nuclear issues such as the conventional ballistic missiles, which we'll be talking about and support. I mean, they have to have some because other people have some. You got to have some. Somebody said, you shouldn't give them one. And I have guys. I like some of these guys. But I don't think they're smart.
1: This is the guy, again, you notice what he's doing. Everybody's not smart. Everybody's not stupid. Here is Trump. All right. I'm going to read the quote from Trump. All right. Mm. First off, it's in reality. This is from National Review. In reality, Iranian missiles are a huge problem because he said, let me just see. Maybe he says here, let me finish the quote here. Here we go. All right, here we go.
2: Okay.
3: Sir, you shouldn't let them have any missile. I said, well, what am I going to do? Am I going to let Saudi Arabia have missiles, but they can't have them? Yes, sir. It doesn't work that way, you know? It doesn't work that way. And missiles aren't the problem. Missiles are, they hurt a little location, but they don't blow up the planet.
1: Wow. In reality, Iranian missiles are a huge problem. And you don't have to take it from me. You can take it from Donald Trump. In October of 2017, in announcing his declining to certify Obama's Iran nuclear deal, Trump said, Iran develops, deploys, and proliferates missiles that threaten American troops and our allies. Trump said that under the Obama deal, Iran has received massive sanctions relief while continuing to develop its missiles program. In the same speech, he said that under his strategy, we will address the regime's proliferation of missiles and weapons that threaten its neighbors, global trade, and freedom of navigation. Informally pulling out of Obama's deal in 2018, Trump criticized Iran for exporting dangerous missiles. In May of 2018, when he formally pulled out of the Obama deal, he once again said that Iran exports dangerous missiles and that not only does the deal fail to halt Iran's nuclear ambitions, but it fails to address the regime's development of ballistic missiles that could deliver nuclear warheads. In launching the war in February, Trump told the American people they've rejected every opportunity to renounce their nuclear ambitions and we can't take it anymore. Instead, they attempted to rebuild their nuclear program and continue developing the long-range missiles that can now threaten our very good friends and allies in Europe, our troops overseas, and could soon reach the American homeland. In making the case during his April primetime speech on the war, he explained that one of the primary rationales for launching it was that Iran's strategy was so obvious. They want to produce as many missiles as possible, and they did with long range possible, and would soon have had missiles that could reach the American homeland, Europe, and virtually any other planet on Earth. One of the reasons that Trump claimed that the war was such a success was precisely was that the U.S. was pounding its missile programs. Now suddenly it doesn't matter. And if you don't change with him, you're stupid. For God's sakes, we all know it. We went in because of the nuclear weapons and the ballistic missiles. That's why we went in.
2: It's as if he's talking about a totally different enemy.
1: I know. It's apt. And then basically saying, you know, we can't stop Iran. You know, and then anybody right. who doesn't agree with it, you're a stupid person if you don't agree with him. He's the one that started the war.
2: Yeah.
1: Started this action. He's the one that said it would be. He said the only. He said it. We didn't say it. He said unconditional surrender was the goal. And now he's reversing everything that he said previously and trying to make it sound like anybody who doesn't agree with him now is stupid. Wow.
2: Yeah.
1: Absolutely just. Yesterday was his worst day, by the way.
2: Yeah, it was all over the place within minutes. I mean, it was just everywhere. He was just scattered.
1: And even, like I said, you know, here's Fox News here. I saw criticism of Fox News. Oh, they're just going along with everything, which isn't true. But this was on this guy Benson on Brett Baer's show. Can't think of the name of it at the moment, but here it is.
4: Well, Brett, I think looking at this holistically, there are three big issues that would need to be resolved. That's what we've been told, at least, vis-a-vis the Iranian regime, potentially in a deal like this. One is the nuclear program, of course. Another is the missile program. And a third is support for the terrorism proxies. And based on what we're seeing, two of those three, the latter two, are off the table, it seems, completely, not even part of the conversation toward an eventual agreement. For a lot of people, that's unacceptable, a deal breaker. I happen to think if you can focus on the very top item there and permanently, verifiably, through coercion, eliminate Iran's entire nuclear program, dismantle it completely, that would be a win. That could be a good deal. But to see President Trump today seeming to equivocate a little bit on maybe civilian purpose nuclear program staying in the offing or low-level enrichment, that could cross a line, I think, into bad deal territory. And it's not helpful, in my view, to see the vice president out there publicly saying those people pointing out these concerns and raising these questions are warmongers, or they want hundreds of thousands of troops on the ground, or, you know, they want all the Iranian people dead. He said these things. I don't think that's fair or accurate, and it reminds me of the Obama team and their strawmanning and demagoguery during the JCPOA debate. So a lot of reasonable questions being asked right now.
1: I just wonder what it's like when they all meet. You know, you see the response about Rubio's expression standing there today.
2: Yeah, it was it did not look good at all.
1: And I know, as you said, we've seen the defense because we've seen people that have disagreed with us. And the only defense was that everybody was speculating, you know, instead of, you know, finding out what was actually in it. Mm-hmm. Now we know what's in it. And all the speculation was right.
2: Right.
1: I didn't find anybody that agreed, you know, that said, well, if that speculation is true, I still agree with it. You really are getting any defense of the president coming from Republicans is milquetoast at best. Like, well, we're hoping for the best and trust the president. How can you trust the president when he talks completely, 180 degrees?
2: Which president or which one? Which version are you trusting? Yeah.
1: The February one, the April one, or the one now?
2: Right.
1: That has a completely different opinion than what he held just a few months ago.
2: Right. Tell me which one you're trusting.
1: And then when you gaslight, when you say things, when you're calling people stupid for going along with the narrative that they believed in you, how they believed you were doing the right thing with Iran, and now calling them stupid because they won't change on a dime and agree with you now.
2: Yeah.
1: You know your argument is weak.
2: Yeah. Yeah.
1: And J.D. Vance's, straw manning is just unbelievable. Mm-hmm. It's like nobody's saying these things. Nobody's saying these things.
2: Right.
1: And the other thing is that's really weak is when they keep, and J.D. Vance has been all over the place talking about, well, that's the propaganda coming from that. That's a propaganda. That's the propaganda. But we believe this portion that they really do want to get rid, and they believe they've gone the wrong direction for the last 47 years. Stop it. Stop trying to sell me something that Karine Jean-Pierre would.
2: Right.
1: And I agree with Andrew McCarthy. Trump and J.D. Vance believe that the people that vote for them are imbeciles, that they're idiots.
2: Or that they'll get in line if they're called names.
1: Right. You'll get in line if you're called names because you don't want to offend them.
2: Right.
1: Sorry, but the Republican Party is a little bit different and conservatives are a little bit different than the Democrat Party.
2: Yep.
1: Issues actually matter and credibility actually matters.
2: Yep.
1: And right now, this administration doesn't have any on this issue.
2: Nope.
1: None. We are Red Eye Radio.
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9: Good morning, 5 o'clock. I'm Skyler Cooper. This is the KRMG Morning News. It is cloudy right now, 78 in Tulsa. And we're not going to warm up a whole lot more than this. Because we got rain coming in later. That'll help keep us cooler. And we'll have that five-day forecast with just how much rain. It's going to be several days worth, it looks like. We also have news from the Tulsa City Council. They approved the budget last night. Why councilors were concerned about some areas of it and what they changed. That's on the way. Our top story is back on elections and what's changed since election night. The biggest thing is Mark Tedford is now going to the general election for first district seat in Congress after fellow Republican candidate Jackson Lawmeyer dropped out yesterday. President Trump also pulling his endorsement from Lawmeyer and choosing to back Tedford instead. Tedford addressing this in a news conference yesterday.
10: I feel like we had the best campaign in the race through 11 people that were on the ballot. Honored and humbled that President Trump would recognize that with endorsing us. Feel very good to get that endorsement.
9: Lawmeyer announcing he suspended his campaign about 10 minutes after the president posted that he was switching and throwing his support behind Tedford. But Lawmeyer tells Fox News that he made that decision to end his campaign Tuesday night. Just hadn't announced it yet before the president's post. Tedford says he now that he has the president's endorsement, he'll get back to work and focus on the November election. 5:01 on the KRMG Morning News, and we have team coverage with Ben Morgan.
7: We do have team coverage. Nathan Butterfield, who finished third in the first congressional district race, took to social media to say Lawmeyer should not have stayed in the race once the accusations were made public.
11: Butterfield posted on X, quote, "I believe voters should have been given the opportunity to choose from the candidates who actively campaigned for this seat. Jackson Lawmeyer's decision to remain in the race ultimately affected that choice, and I believe he should have withdrawn earlier," unquote. Butterfield says he hopes that the seat remains in conservative hands. Butterfield's campaign says current state law does not let him sue to get on the August runoff ballot. Grant Merrill, 1023 KRMG, Tulsa's News and Talk.
7: Tulsa City Councilors have unanimously approved a $1.227 billion budget for the 2026-27 fiscal year. The plan includes a $445 million general fund, a 6.1% increase over last year, and allocates millions toward public safety, homelessness response, housing, and infrastructure. Councilors approved spending from a $103 million surplus in the 2016 Vision Tulsa Economic Development Fund, including $25 million for the new Public Safety Center, $23.5 million for homelessness programs, and funding for the Gilcrease Museum and Zinc Lake operations. President Trump has officially signed the Memorandum of Understanding with Iran, formally marking the ceasefire extension with the Iranian regime.
12: He was in France's Versailles Palace alongside French President Emmanuel Macron. And we know that Iran's president, Masoud Pezeshkian, was the one responsible for signing the document from the Iranian capital of Tehran. President Trump talked about what this agreement means and what happens if it isn't enforced.
13: It's a memorandum of understanding. If it doesn't get done in 60 days, that's all right. We go back to bombing. You know, I don't want to do that because it's so good. But we might have to.
12: On Wednesday, a U.S. official read the agreement to reporters. Within this deal includes an immediate end to the war on all fronts, including Lebanon, respect to sovereignty and territorial integrity of Iran. The final deal must be reached within 60 days, but there is a possibility for an extension.
7: That is Fox's Trey Yingst. Tulsa police say a juvenile is in custody and another remains under investigation after a smash-and-grab burglary at a pawn shop near 21st and Mingo. Officers responded to the burglary alarm around 5:30 a.m. Saturday and found a stolen Kia Soul that had been used to crash through the front entrance. Investigators say two juveniles arrived in the stolen Kia and another stolen vehicle from Claremore broke into several gun cases and stole multiple firearms. Working with the Claremore Police Department and federal agents, detectives identified the suspects and recovered 18 stolen firearms and ammunition. Four people were injured in a multi-vehicle crash in North Tulsa yesterday morning after police say a BMW was speeding on Peoria. Tulsa police say the BMW attempted to pass a vehicle after exiting the highway and struck another, sending both vehicles spinning. One car was pushed off the road into a fence at a nearby body shop while the BMW continued spinning and collided with a school bus. Police say the driver and passenger of the BMW suffered serious injuries and were hospitalized. The drivers of the other cars were also taken to the hospital for evaluation. Thankfully, no children were on that school bus, and only minor damage was reported. KRMG News Time is 5:05.
9: Time to check the five-day forecast brought to you by Don Carlton Honda, 4141 South Memorial, with Fox 23 and KRMG Chief Meteorologist James Adelot.
14: Skyler, still looking at scattered showers and thunder continuing today, and with mostly cloudy skies, that'll hold temps way down. Temp 82 today, 68 tonight, some lingering showers in the morning, 85 tomorrow. Father's Day weekend will go to 87 Saturday, scattered showers and thunder. Still some showers around Sunday, but warmer and muggy, 92 the high. Cooler Monday, back to 84, and still some scattered showers and thunder. I'm Chief Meteorologist James Adelot for Fox 23 and 102.3 KRMG, Tulsa's News and Talk.
9: I'm watching the KRMG Storm Center radar, and it's fine right now. We don't have any of that rain in our area yet, but it'll be here later. Temperatures this morning, 76 in Broken Arrow and 78 at Tulsa's Severe Weather Station. We have a busy, busy show today. We have a gubernatorial candidate headed to the runoff, Mike Mazie. He's going to join us at 8:05. We have Tulsa Police Chief Dennis Larson at 7:40. And we'll go more in-depth on this situation with the race for Oklahoma's 1st Congressional District next.
15: Think your wind chimes are having a party? 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
15: Going to work? 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Weather, traffic, together.
9: Good morning, 509, the KRMG Morning News. I'm Skyler Cooper. Want to thank everybody who came out to the Eric Erickson Unplugged event at Kane's Ballroom last night. It was a good time. Always fun to hang out at Kane's. I think Eric signed the wall or somewhere in the green room, as so many have done. If you have not seen that wall behind the stage at Kane's, it's super cool with all the different artists who've been there over the many, many, many years.
20: How was his set?
9: Yeah. He opened with Layla.
20: Nice.
9: Closed with a little Bridge Over Troubled Waters.
20: Excellent.
9: That was a good speech. I'll be honest, I didn't stay the whole time because I did have to go to bed. But from what I heard, he started with, Grant, you stayed all night. But
21: yeah, I stayed.
9: He started with some personal stories, explained a lot about how he got into radio and his relationship with Rush Limbaugh. He talked about his wife and his family and a lot of the things they deal with, and learned a lot about the man before he got into the issues of the day. And Grant, I'm sure he did later.
21: Yeah, he did. He got into everything, from our local races to Iran to, I mean, you name it. He had an opinion on everything, as he does from 11 to 2 every day here on KRMG.
9: That's right. So I'm driving there yesterday, and Jimmy Failla is on the air, another one of our national talk show hosts who we're pretty close with. And I hear this.
22: I spoke with your friend Skyler in Tulsa, but I'm going to Tulsa this weekend. And one of the questions I always get asked is about you and how you got your start. So I will tell that story. I will tell the story of Mom's weekend almost getting arrested.
9: It's Kennedy from Fox News, and I talked to her a few days ago. I'm going to air that today. You'll hear some of it coming up later this morning, and I'll put our whole conversation on the podcast. She was super fun to talk to. Just happened to catch the little reference there on a national radio show, so that was fun.
21: So when do you leave for New York?
9: I do want to go back. I mentioned to her how grateful I was to borrow her studio last year when I was there. That's where they put me up to do my afternoon show from New York, which was a total blast. And she talked about why she likes being on that radio podcast floor so much as well. You'll hear some of that coming up a little later this morning.
21: Well, Jimmy Failla mentioning you can only mean you're bound for international stardom. So.
9: Well, hasn't happened yet.
23: I want to hear more about that Mom's weekend.
9: Oh, you will. Yeah.
23: Because Mom's weekends are no joke.
0: We'll hear from her. Like I mentioned earlier, we have Mike Mazey dropping by at 8:05. He obviously advanced to the runoff for governor. And I was already in talks with the Drummond campaign to do the same. So we'll hear from Drummond as well in the coming days. We're getting that scheduled right now. And we have the Tulsa police chief, a lot to catch up with him on. I feel like I missed something. There's just so much today. Oh, I've got some cool tickets and not tickets, but I've got a cool like $500 gift card, a 75-inch TV, a cooler, beer for a year if you are a winner later this morning.
23: Wait, what?
21: On this show?
0: On this show.
21: Wow.
0: Between 7 and 8. Listen for a keyword. I'll give you all the instructions later. Right now, I want to go more in-depth on what we've told you about the Jackson Lohmeyer situation. You know, obviously, he's been running for Congress. This stuff came out Monday about the text messages with someone he had been inappropriately texting, as it was put, between him and someone who is not his wife. The president endorsed him. He finished in second place, advancing to a runoff, but we found out yesterday he was suspending his campaign.
1: Tulsa's election headquarters, 1023 KRMG.
17: 24 hours after securing a spot in the Republican runoff for the 1st Congressional District, candidate pastor Jackson Lohmeyer suspended his campaign. And at his church, his campaign signs were placed in the dumpster. This all comes after the texting scandal broke earlier this week, involving a woman who was not his wife and who worked for his campaign. Lohmeyer's campaign released a statement saying he was suspending his campaign for Congress. He said he consulted with his wife and his team. He thanked his supporters for all they've done and said by suspending his campaign, he feels the seat has a better chance at remaining in Republican hands. He also said he does not want to be a distraction to his family and his church any longer. President Trump on Truth Social, just minutes before Lohmeyer's announcement came out, essentially took back his endorsement of Lohmeyer and threw his support behind Jinx State Rep Mark Tedford and gave him his complete and total endorsement. President Trump said Tedford, quote, will never let you down. The same language he used to support Lohmeyer earlier this month. He talked to Tedford about Lohmeyer's situation and the race going forward.
10: I tend to not take, you know, conjecture kind of what was going to happen over there. You know, we looked at it as he was going to stay in and we're going to have to, you know, fight a very tough runoff. And so that was kind of the idea there. And then, you know, again, for him dropping out, it's like, relief that we get a respite and don't have to run the election in August.
0: That's Mark Tedford there. With Fox 23 and KRMG's Paris Rain. So the state election board says Lohmeyer is not officially withdrawn from the race, but if he does so, I think by the end of the week, Tedford just wins the primary and will face Democrat John Crisant in the general election. If Lohmeyer doesn't officially do that through the paperwork, the runoff technically still happens. It's 5:14.
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3: Three.
4: President Trump has officially signed the Memorandum of Understanding with Iran, formally marking the ceasefire extension with the Iranian regime. The president saying if other sticking points aren't worked out in 60 days, quote, we go back to bombing. Critics, even some prominent conservatives, say the framework gives Iran huge financial benefits without requiring dismantlement of their nuclear infrastructure. But that's part of what the administration says will still be negotiated.
3: Two.
4: The Route 66 Centennial Caravan will make its way to Tulsa today. They started last week out in Santa Monica, California, and they are driving the entire length of the Mother Road all the way to Chicago, going through T-Town today. Stay with us for updates.
3: One.
4: Our top story this morning, congressional candidate Jackson Lawmeyer makes the surprising announcement that he's suspending his campaign after he advanced to an August runoff. This after a texting scandal broke over messages he sent to a woman who had worked on his campaign. Moments before Lawmeyer went public with this decision yesterday afternoon, President Trump dropped his endorsement of Lawmeyer and backed his opponent, Mark Tedford. Tedford tells us he's very grateful.
5: And so it was nice to see President Trump recognize that in his endorsement, and I'm very honored and humbled that he took the time to do that.
4: Tedford tells us he is now focusing on the November election. In his statement, Lawmeyer said he didn't want to be a distraction to his church, his family, or to those voters in the first congressional district.
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4: Let's get the five-day forecast. We've got rain coming. It's brought to you by Don Carlton Honda, 4141 South Memorial. Here's Chief Meteorologist James Adelot.
6: Skyler, still looking at scattered showers and thunder continuing today, and with mostly cloudy skies, that'll hold temps way down. Temp 82 today, 68 tonight, some lingering showers in the morning, 85 tomorrow. Father's Day weekend will go to 87 Saturday, scattered showers and thunder. Still some showers around Sunday, but warmer and muggy, 92 the high. Cooler Monday, back to 84, and still some scattered showers and thunder. I'm Chief Meteorologist James Adelot for Fox 23 and 102.3 KRMG, Tulsa's news and talk.
7: Mostly cloudy skies this morning, 78 in Owosso and 79 at Tulsa Severe Weather Station.
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4: 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I'm Skyler Cooper. 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
3: 5:21 on the KRMG Morning News. In addition to that $500 gift card, the TV, the beer, and all that, that we're going to give you a keyword for later this morning, I also still have some Drillers tickets, and I think we have some catching up to do, Grant. So let's give away a few Drillers tickets today.
4: Catching. I got what you did there.
3: Yeah.
5: Nice.
3: Let's hear more of the morning's top stories with Ben.
6: Ukraine carrying out a major aerial attack on Moscow.
7: Scores of Ukrainian drones swarmed the Russian capital in the early hours of the morning. Ukraine claims to have hit an oil refinery in the city for the second time this week. Reporters on the ground saw flames and plumes of smoke over the densely populated district of Moscow where the refinery is located. The regional governor says 16 people were injured in today's attacks. Ukrainian President Volodymyr Zelensky called the strikes a totally fair response to Russian attacks. President Zelensky is calling on Western allies to pressure Russia into peace talks. Jonathan Savage, Fox News.
6: New York Knicks fans are ready for today's historic ticker tape parade to celebrate the new NBA champs in an event the city says will be one of a kind.
8: They're saying, the city, that this may be the largest parade ever. It's all to celebrate the new NBA champions, the New York Knicks, who topped the San Antonio Spurs in the NBA Finals. This will be the team's first ever ticker tape parade and to ride down the city's canyon of heroes. What a day it will be.
6: That is ABC's Phil Tate.
3: 5:23 on the KRMG Morning News. We've got some news coming up or some advice from our consumer warrior Clark Howard about safety features on your car. So hang on just a bit and we'll get into that. I don't know about you guys, but I've been seeing more and more social media videos. They're probably AI generated. In fact, I know some of them are, but others are not. And it's just this big push for the 90s. Like everyone's looking back at the 90s.
4: I've been screaming for the 90s comeback for like 10 years now.
3: Yeah, you've been ahead of the trend here, but it's all over social media. And it'll be like the AI ones are from, say, a kid's point of view, like first-person point of view. And they're walking through a mall or they're at grandma's house for Christmas. Or it's various things that you would experience in the 90s. And I've even seen 80s versions of these. Or it'll just be, you know, scenes of life back then, you know, with the cars of that era and the shows that were on. Or there's one guy I found who's doing, he looks back at the commercials from that time.
4: That's like the way Gen X is with like the 70s, the 60s, the 50s. It's kind of just coming all around again.
3: Ben, do you remember the Cinnamon Toast Crunch commercial with the lifeguard, everybody out of the pool?
5: Oh, yeah.
3: Yeah. They're showing that thing. I mean, almost, kids our age saw that every day.
5: Of course, yeah.
3: And we could almost recite it now. As soon as I heard it, I was like, oh, wow, just unlocked a memory.
4: I can't even remember the last time I saw a cereal commercial.
5: You watch a lot of cartoons during the day?
4: Oh, no, I don't. That's probably where they are.
3: So this whole nostalgia thing is definitely a trend, and they're looking at it and trying to find out why. Psychologists say it can improve our mood and reduce stress. I think it just makes me long for a certain time. I was telling Tessa the other day, how can I want to be back in a certain time, but not be that age again? Does that make sense?
9: I can see that.
3: Like, I want to be my age now, but I want to go to 95.
5: I believe.
4: Everything was slower then, it seems.
5: That would require.
4: And maybe that's what it is. It's just, we need to slow down.
5: A time machine.
3: You finally got it out there.
5: There we go.
3: Whether it's, you know, listening to favorite songs, watching those classic movies, or just old family traditions. I think it's part of it too, you know, family dynamics change.
9: Yeah.
3: Mine certainly has.
5: What I've really enjoyed is there's these YouTube channels that'll kind of like recreate like a 4-hour block of television.
9: Right. Oh.
5: And it's like people that have like saved their tapes. So it Fun. Includes all the commercials and all,
3: I
5: the,
3: would love to watch
5: all
3: that.
5: The bumpers. Yeah, it's really nice to put on when you're doing chores.
3: I even found a voiceover guy who was like the voice of several major networks in the 90s and early 2000s.
5: Yeah, yeah.
3: So, you know, Fox, Sunday, Family Guy, that kind
5: of thing. Oh, man. Now that hits like,
3: He is clearly playing on the nostalgia, and it's a lot of fun.
9: The Wonder Years, next on ABC.
5: Do they still do the thing, I know this is kind of a sidebar, do they still do the thing on sitcoms where, like, the people from the next sitcom will, like, come on the bottom of the screen and kind of, like, do, like, a little dance to, like... Do you know what I'm talking about?
4: Oh, I remember that. I totally remember that.
3: It might just be I don't know that I see them with motion. It might just be like the star of the show with a headshot. You know?
5: I miss our time.
3: House.
5: In the, on Coming the television.
9: So speaking of the 90s, I saw an interview with Vanilla Ice the other day. He's like very well spoken. I mean, I thought they were interviewing like a college professor or something.
3: What would he teach?
9: I have no idea, but all I remember is the New Year's Eve where he was going to ride a motorcycle through a ring of fire, and he's out there like, the ice is hot, the ice is hot. And now he's like Mr. Professor. So
3: yeah, he's got a lot of things going on. Not so much music, but he was here not that long ago. All right, let's get the forecast. Here's James.
10: Skyler, scattered showers and thunder continue today. Mostly cloudy, 82 the high. Now, tomorrow might have a couple of lingering showers in the morning. Otherwise, 85 for the high temp. Over the weekend, scattered showers and thunder return. 87 on Saturday, 90s on Father's Day. I'm Chief Meteorologist James Adelot for Fox 23 and 102.3 KRMG Tulsa's News and Talk.
11: 78 in Jinx and 79 at Tulsa's Severe Weather Station.
12: 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The blind spot warnings, the cross traffic warnings, all those things. They can reduce accidents by about 40%. So a vehicle that's older that has no safety features is especially not a good idea for a new teen driver.
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3: Good morning, 5:30. This is the KRMG Morning News. I'm Skyler Cooper. Cloudy right now, 78 in Tulsa. Our high today is looking to be right around 81 degrees, so not much warmer than it is right now. That's most likely because we're going to get rain later, keeping us a bit cooler. We don't have any right now, but it is cloudy. We'll have more on that with the five-day forecast coming up. And the latest on the Tulsa City budget, the City Council taking that vote last night. A couple of sticking points, but they did pass it. We'll tell you more. Our top story, congressional candidate Jackson Lawmeier announces he is no longer seeking office. Lawmeier suspending his campaign amid fallout over the revelation of controversial text messages with a former campaign staffer.
4: The announcement came just 10 minutes after the president posted on Truth Social that he is now throwing his support behind Lawmeier's opponent, Mark Tedford. Lawmeier told Fox News Digital he decided to suspend his campaign the night before the president pulled his endorsement. Tedford addressed the media with his thoughts on Lawmeier dropping out of the race.
19: We looked at it as he was going to stay in and we're going to have to fight a very tough runoff. And so that was kind of the idea there. And then, you know, again, for him dropping out, that's like, relief that we get a respite and don't have to run the election in August.
4: Tedford says he is now focusing on the November election for Oklahoma's first congressional district seat. Crystal Kelly, 102.3 KRMG, Tulsa's News and Talk.
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6: That's right, Skyler. The team coverage here, Nathan Butterfield, who finished third in the first congressional district race, took to social media to say Lawmeier shouldn't have stayed in the race once the accusations were made public. Butterfield posted on X, quote, "I believe voters should have been given the opportunity to choose from the candidates who actively campaigned for this seat. Jackson Lawmeier's decision to remain in the race ultimately affected that choice, and I believe he should have withdrawn earlier." Now, Butterfield went on to say that he hopes the seat remains in conservative hands. Butterfield's campaign says current state law does not let him sue to get on the August runoff ballot. The Tulsa City Council unanimously approving the next fiscal year budget, totaling a little more than $1.2 billion. The mayor says it'll help clear the city's code enforcement backlog, allow for the hiring of more police officers and firefighters, and the creation of a new emergency management department. Councilor Lori Dechter-Wright telling KRMG ahead of the vote as she had more questions about moving away from the city-county emergency management partnership.
20: Before we ask taxpayers to spend more money on a separate office, I think we need to prove that it's safer and more accountable way of going about it than the shared model that we've had for more than 50 years.
6: In the end, she and the rest of the council approved that funding. Councilors made some adjustments to the mayor's proposal, including the city's homelessness response, Tulsa zoo funding, and trail safety. Read more about that at KRMG.com or on the KRMG app. President Trump taking a victory lap in France overnight as he signs the Memorandum of Understanding, looking to draw down the war with Iran with this new deal.
21: U.S. officials say the deal takes effect immediately, reopening the Strait of Hormuz, allowing Iran to resume oil sales and beginning a new round of talks over Tehran's nuclear program. Earlier yesterday, President Trump said the Memorandum of Understanding is not final and that he would resume fighting if Iran does not, quote, behave.
6: That is ABC's Karen Hua. Oklahoma voters rejected State Question 832 during Tuesday's election, defeating a proposal that would have increased the state's minimum wage to $15 an hour by 2029. 55% of voters opposed the measure. Melissa Myers, the chair of the Tulsa County Republican Party, said she believes concerns about the language of the proposal played a major role in voters' decisions.
22: And that bill language had quite a few words that were the main issue, which is indefinitely increasing. Those are key words.
6: Myers said that she was concerned the measure would have created long-term financial challenges for businesses. Supporters of the measure expressed disappointment with the outcome, but say the issue is far from settled. KRMG News Times 5:34.
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10: Hey, Skyler, still looking at rain and thunder. Keep that umbrella handy. Today, temps 82. Now, overall, just a limited severe risk. Tonight, down to 68. Some showers linger into tomorrow morning. Most of the day tomorrow, though, quiet. Mild, too. 85 the high. 87 Saturday, scattered showers and thunder return. Sunday, still some scattered showers and thunder. 92 and muggy on Father's Day. Monday, back into the 80s and some lingering showers, too. I'm Chief Meteorologist James Adelot for Fox 23 and 1023 KRMG Tulsa's News and Talk.
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3: Coming up on the KRMG Morning News, we'll give you more of the scheduled breakdown for the Route 66 Centennial Caravan if you want to line the roads and watch all these cars come through. We'll be doing so later today, and then it all has the big finish with Ben Morgan's challenge later today. We'll talk more next.
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0: Skyler, as we said, Jackson Lawmeyer and Mark Tedford, looks like they're headed for a runoff. Don't think Butterfield's going to be able to make up that lost ground.
3: The state question, 832, this would be the minimum wage increase. It appears to be headed for defeat.
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3: It's Skyler Cooper, and if your garage door is looking a little ragged or sounding like it's on its last leg, you should call this guy, Frank Sanders Jr., the owner of the Overhead Door Company at Tulsa. And Frank, there are some really good financial reasons to get that door replaced.
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0: I just got this open mic. We can't just move on that quickly from Vanilla Ice.
1: Let's not forget he had his own home improvement show, Vanilla Ice Project.
0: It was quite good.
1: It was my father's, and I'm 55. It was his favorite show. So that gives you an idea how old he was.
2: I was rocking the mic like a vandal there.
3: Ah, man.
0: Hammer, maybe.
3: I think that's like the... Nice. I think that's like the second thing that I think about whenever we talk about Vanilla Ice. It's obviously, you know, rapper. And then I was like, didn't he flip homes?
2: Why did MC Hammer not go into that?
0: That's a good point. You know, he really had the advantage.
2: Hammer time. You know? It would be a great show.
0: I wish Vanilla Ice would take up like ice sculpting or something, you know, just to stick with the branding.
2: Make the giant ice luges that you see at parties.
3: They feel like vanilla water these days, you know.
4: You could go very controversial Vanilla Ice immigration officer.
0: Oh.
2: Right.
3: I couldn't even imagine seeing him in like gear, you know.
4: Right.
0: You know,
2: he couldn't get a helmet over that hair.
0: How old is he? Because I heard a clip from him the other day, and he was talking about how young he was when he broke, when he had, you know, Ice Baby.
4: 58.
2: Yeah, I was going to say it has to be kind of close to like 60.
0: Close to 40 years of just that song.
3: He's more like Vanilla Glacier, actually.
4: Do you know what his real name is?
0: Robert Van Winkle.
4: Yes. Robert Matthew Van Winkle.
3: Just off the dome, you knew that, Skyler.
0: I cannot believe that was in my head.
3: Wow.
0: I think the reason it is in my head is the Jim Carrey sketch from
3: In Living Color.
2: Oh my gosh.
3: Oh my gosh.
0: When they did, was it White Baby? What's the
3: man? Because he did one about snow too, right? The Informer.
0: I don't know.
2: Oh my God, that guy. Everybody tried to learn that song in the 90s, and we didn't have lyrics, so nobody could learn anything.
3: I know exactly one word from that song.
0: If you haven't seen the Jim Carrey parody of Vanilla Ice from then, do yourself a favor and head over to YouTube.
2: Oh, the costume alone.
3: That's a 90s nostalgia right there in living color.
0: Exactly. 5:41 on the KRMG Morning News. Let's talk more about the Route 66 caravan. And this is the tentative schedule. They make it clear that any of this could change with weather. And since we have rain today, we'll see. But they are in Oklahoma City this morning. They're going to start at the state capitol. They came into Oklahoma last night, I believe. They're in Oklahoma City now, but they're going to head to the Capitol at 8:45, leave there at 9. They're going to head over to the Round Barn in Arcadia, make their way to Luther for the filling station that's along the route there. They'll head by 11 o'clock to the Will Rogers Highway Marker dedication in Wellston, which I believe is the, is that the big pin that we've been talking about?
4: Yes, I actually posted a picture with the pin on Monday night.
0: Is that right? How tall is that thing?
4: It's pretty tall.
3: I've seen a ton of people that have been posting pictures of the pin, so it's getting a lot of popularity lately.
0: Around noon, they're going to leave the Will Rogers Monument dedication in Chandler and head toward the Route 66 Interpretive Center, and that's where they're going to have lunch. It's in Stroud. So they're taking their time. It's not just, you know, hit the road and drive, but they make stops along the way.
3: Really experiencing Route 66.
0: Sure. That's why it's taken weeks to go from Chicago or from L.A. to Chicago.
3: As it should.
0: 2 o'clock in Sepulpa, Gasoline Alley Classics. They'll spend some time there and eventually make their way to the Meadow Gold District in Tulsa, 3:15. They'll leave there by 3:45 for Mother Road Market. And Ben?
3: Oh, what's going on there?
0: You're going to be there with him later, aren't you?
3: I sure am, buddy.
0: So the Big Texan Steak Challenge.
4: I'm jealous.
3: Now, you said that there's rain chances. If this thing gets canceled by rain, I'm going to be really annoyed.
0: It's inside, isn't it?
3: It is. That's why I'm really annoyed.
2: Well, also, they have that really big back patio.
0: Ah, yeah. I bet they could do it there.
3: I want my darn steak.
4: Nor rain, nor sleet, nor snow.
0: So are they going to cut up the 72-ounce steak?
3: Oh, no. No.
0: You all sit around one steak.
3: Yes. And we, this was part of our get together last week. We
0: training?
3: Kind of, we didn't do, I don't know how you train for this.
4: You're onboarding?
3: We just kind of had a discussion about, you know, what we're going to do. And so we kind of.
2: Are you going to chew?
3: Obviously, I'm going to chew the food. But I'm saying one of us will probably cut, you know, one of us will start on the baked potato. Another person will kind of make their way through the shrimp cocktail. And then, you know, eventually we'll all just start. Well, I came up with the idea maybe we should dice it ahead of time. You know, when someone should just start.
4: So are they giving this to you family style? Or
2: I could cut it for you.
3: I have no idea.
4: Okay.
0: That's why I was asking if you guys are going to, you know, split it up, you know, just cut it into, how many are you, four of you?
3: There's four of us.
0: So just cut it into fours and then have at it each on your own. Are they cooking it right there in the moment, like right before?
3: I believe, yeah.
0: That's the best way to do
3: it. Yeah.
2: Can I be on the pit crew? Like, I'll cut it up for you.
3: I mean, if you want to show up.
0: Ben needs a napkin.
3: I mean.
2: I'll hand him the napkin. Oh, he needs another fork. Here's another fork. I'll switch it out.
3: So the rules are, Crystal, is that I cannot get help. Oh. No one's allowed to approach the table. I'm not allowed to stand up. I can't even, you know.
2: Oh, you can't stand up to stretch your stomach out.
3: Well, no. And like, I can't even like look like I'm going to be sick. I can't request help from others. So, I mean, if you wanted to participate in this, you're going to have to sign up to do it.
0: Are you going to wear stretchy pants? I would not recommend a belt.
2: Oh, I have some big ones I can bring in.
3: Yeah, I might just bring in some like basketball shorts or something.
0: I can't not wait to hear how this goes.
3: I'm excited. I the worst thing that happens is I get to take home some steak, you know?
2: Somebody bring him some maternity pants.
4: In Amarillo, if you fly into the airport, the Big Texan will pick you up in a limousine with longhorns on the front of it. I want to see you ride through Tulsa in
3: that
4: this.
3: That seems a little excessive, but I will demand that in my rider next time.
0: It's a very Texas thing. It's 5:45.
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6: Yes, they have been degraded. The Navy's gone. Their ships are gone. Their missile defenses are mostly dead. Their air defense systems are non-existent. We can fly and bomb any part of Iran we want any second of any day that we want. So do I have, and does the president, did I get a sense from the president that he has a healthy dose of skepticism? Yes, he does. But he has a resolve that I know to be true. And that is that at the end of the day, if this is not going to shape up into what they are saying and we're saying that they want, I don't think it's going to last very long. And I think we'll be back where we are. And probably I would say he'll hit them even harder.
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12: Red alert traffic means traffic flow is not normal. Crashes, lane closures, construction, slowdowns, and the dreaded
13: all lanes are shut down.
14: There's a wrecker there. There's OHP there.
12: KRMG has the most frequent traffic updates in Tulsa, combined with the most knowledgeable traffic anchors in the city.
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0: New York Knicks fans are preparing for today's ticker tape parade to celebrate the new NBA champs. They are saying it may be the largest parade ever there. Confetti will rain down from the skyscrapers above as the fans celebrate and the team makes their way through New York City. Officials are expecting millions of people to show up for this after the Knicks won their first title in 53 years.
16: Two.
0: Some road work to prepare you for. The city of Tulsa says lanes are going to narrow starting today on 31st Street between Peoria and Lewis for what they're calling an in-depth pavement maintenance project. I'll tell you more about what they are going to do coming up a little later. We also know the city says they're going to be narrowing. It's private work, but drivers could expect a couple weeks of narrowing on Harvard just north of all the work that's already underway near 21st Street. So from about 17th down to 21st, expect even more narrow lanes right there on Harvard.
16: One.
0: Our top story this morning. After Jackson Lawmeyer dropped out of the race, Mark Tedford is now in the driver's seat, and he says he's got a big endorsement. Tedford is now the lone Republican candidate. We'll head on to the general election. Before Election Day, Lawmeyer had the endorsement of President Donald Trump, but that has changed. President pulling his endorsement from Lawmeyer, endorsing Tedford.
17: I'm very honored and humbled that he took the time to do that. And so very pleased and feel very confident moving forward.
0: Lawmeyer announcing he was suspending his campaign yesterday amid the continued fallout over a text messaging scandal, said he did not want to be a distraction to his family or his church or the voters in Oklahoma's 1st Congressional District.
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0: And now the five-day forecast brought to you by Don Carlton Honda, 4141 South Memorial, with Chief Meteorologist James Adelot.
18: Hey, Skyler, still looking at rain and thunder. Keep that umbrella handy. Today, temps 82. Now, overall, just a limited severe risk. Tonight, down to 68. Some showers linger into tomorrow morning. Most of the day tomorrow, though, quiet. Mild, too. 85 the high. 87 Saturday, scattered showers and thunder return. Sunday, still some scattered showers and thunder. 92 and muggy on Father's Day. Monday, back into the 80s and some lingering showers. Too. I'm Chief Meteorologist James Adelot for Fox 23 and 102.3 KRMG Tulsa's News and Talk.
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0: 1,984 precincts statewide.
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0: 5:54, Grant has a photo with the pin there that marks the halfway point on Oklahoma's portion of Route 66. What's different about yours that I have never seen before is it's nighttime.
3: Yeah.
0: It is gorgeous. Is that all lit from the inside or is it lights?
3: It's lit from the inside and it actually has kind of a mural on the side.
0: Yeah, there's like a mosaic of different, there's an artist on there.
3: That's the word I was looking for, mosaic.
0: Do we know who that is? The country artist with the guitar. Do they tell us who that is?
3: I did not look that closely, but...
0: I don't see a name. It looks like it could be... Maybe it's not supposed to be someone, just a country guy.
3: Well, I went the other night, and I did not take my wife, and my wife had been wanting to see it, so I think we're going to go back.
0: Did you get in trouble for that one?
3: I did.
0: Okay. There's also an oil derrick on it. I've just never noticed the specific designs until this nighttime version. The great landscape with the trees. That's a very Oklahoma view there, for sure. The old 50s truck in there. A plane at the top, a couple of planes, a bird. This is cool, the old barn. Love that. I got to get down there. Now, you and Chase have been. I'm feeling left out.
3: Yeah, it's a pretty cool thing. I mean, you know, when we stopped by there on Monday night, there were some folks from Mississippi there. And they were they had driven from Mississippi to Chicago and were going all the way to the Santa Monica Pier. So
0: cool.
3: You know, Route 66 is a big tourism draw, and I didn't realize it really just how big it is until this year.
0: Yeah, my friend Reese Martin with the Oklahoma Route 66 Association has been telling me for a couple of years how many people he has met from around the whole world who come here for that. It's really interesting that, you know, people would come from Japan. I mean,
3: right.
0: Japan's pretty amazing. You look at Tokyo, and they want to come see the road that goes from Chicago to L.A.
4: You know, it's a world-famous road.
0: Yeah,
5: I think Owosso needs a giant Post-it to go with the giant pushpin. We need something in Owosso big like that.
0: You're just missing the Route 66. Like, you know, Catoosa kind of gets the...
5: You can take a little detour.
3: To the end of the trail.
4: How do we get Owosso involved in this?
5: Because that's where I live. And I want a giant Post-it.
3: Owosso just wants everything, don't they, Crystal?
5: Boy, I'm telling you.
0: Let's do a little planning for tomorrow, because Grant just asked me if we're going to do an all-request Friday bumper music day.
4: We sure are.
0: I think we should. But do we want to go with one of the themes we discussed last week, like TV sitcoms?
5: Absolutely. Yeah.
0: Or game
5: yes.
0: shows. Game show themes or sitcoms?
4: I'm into that, yeah.
5: Sitcoms.
0: All right, we'll do sitcoms first.
4: Sitcom.
0: But I will make the case that there are some wonderful TV theme songs that are not sitcoms. So do we want to narrow it to sitcoms or just TV theme songs?
5: Let's throw it all in there.
4: Yeah, I mean,
5: see what we get.
4: Maybe we should, like, you know, we'll do sitcoms in the 5 o'clock, then we'll do TV themes in the 6 o'clock, you know, and kind of mix it up a little bit.
3: I don't know. These things kind of take a life of their own over multiple hours.
4: Yeah, so. I say that. And then by the time we get to the 7 o'clock hour, we're playing the house theme for some reason. Well,
5: you take the good and you take the bad.
0: That is a great theme.
4: Boom, boom, barrel. That's terrible. No, cut that out.
3: Blue Bloods.
4: That was terrible.
0: We'll take that out in post. It's not live or anything. Here's Chief Meteorologist James Adelot. Save us.
18: Good morning, Skylar. We're still looking at scattered showers and thunder today. Mostly cloudy, 82 the high. Tonight, 68. Some showers may linger into tomorrow morning, but 85 tomorrow. Dry most of the day. And rain and thunder chances kicking back up again over the weekend. I'm Chief Meteorologist James Adelot for Fox 23 and 102.3 KRMG Tulsa's News and Talk.
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15: Good morning. It is 6 o'clock. I'm Skyler Cooper. This is the KRMG morning news. It is cloudy right now, 77 degrees in Tulsa. We're looking at 81 for the high this afternoon, so just a couple degrees higher than right now. We'll stay cooler with rain moving in a little bit later today. We'll tell you more about those rain chances coming up here on the KRMG Morning News. The Iran ceasefire has been signed, according to President Trump. And we have news on the Tulsa city budget, the council taking action last night. But our top story is big news in the race for Oklahoma's first congressional district. It appears Mark Tedford may now go straight to the general election in November after Jackson Lawmeyer announced he was suspending his campaign. President Trump also pulled his endorsement from Lawmeyer and backed Tedford. All this after it was revealed Lawmeyer had sent inappropriate text messages with a woman who was not his wife. We talked with Tedford about all this yesterday.
16: I feel like we had the best campaign in the race through 11 people that were on the ballot. Honored and humbled that President Trump had recognized that with endorsing us. Feeling very good to get that endorsement.
15: Lawmeyer announced he was suspending his campaign about 10 minutes after President Trump posted he was switching the endorsement to Tedford. But Lawmeyer talked with Fox News. He said he actually made the decision to end his campaign Tuesday night before the president posted that. Lawmeyer says he didn't want to be a distraction to his family, his church, or the voters of the first congressional district. 6:02 on the KRMG Morning News. Team coverage coming up, and we get more of the day's top stories now with Ben Morgan.
17: Yeah, Tulsa City Councilors approving the $1.2 billion city budget for the next fiscal year, including funding for a new emergency management office after the city and county agreed to end their long-running shared office. Tulsa City Councilor Lori Dechter-Wright telling KRMG before voting to approve the budget that she had concerns about the extra expense to taxpayers for that new department.
29: I've got a lot of talking points, but not a lot of clear evidence. You know, we hold the purse strings, and it's not our job to just rubber stamp a new office because the administration says, trust us, we think this is the best way forward.
17: Councilors unanimously passed that budget with some tweaks to the mayor's plans on homelessness, River Park's trail safety, and nuisance properties. Mayor Monroe Nichols says the city will be able to beef up the police and fire departments, install more street lighting, and fix more streets. President Trump officially signing the Memorandum of Understanding with Iran, marking a ceasefire extension with the Iranian regime.
30: The president was in France's Versailles Palace alongside French President Emmanuel Macron when he signed the document. We also know, in terms of the Iranians, Iran's president Masoud Pezeshkian was responsible for signing the document in the Iranian capital of Tehran. The president talked about this agreement and what it means and what happens if it isn't enforced.
31: If it doesn't get done in 60 days, it's all right. We go back to
1: bombing.
30: On Wednesday, a U.S. official read the agreement to reporters. Within the detail includes an immediate end to all hostilities across the region, including inside Lebanon.
17: That is Fox's Trey Yinks from Tel Aviv. Oklahoma voters rejected state question 832 this week, about 55% voting no and 45% voting yes, keeping the state's minimum wage at $7.25 an hour. Labor leaders, including Oklahoma AFL-CIO President Forrest Bennett, blamed low turnout and said many voters liked raising the wage but had concerns about how the proposal would have tied future increases to the cost of living.
12: They had issues with some of the mechanisms of this particular state question, tying it to the cost of living. Moving forward, sort of the disingenuous argument from the No campaign that our prices or our wages will be dictated by California.
17: Tulsa County GOP Chair Melissa Myers said voters were uneasy with the measure's indefinitely increasing language and worried it would create long-term financial strain for small businesses. She said her own company had already discussed cutting crew sizes if it had passed. At this week's Sovereignty Symposium in Oklahoma City, tribal and municipal leaders emphasized the need for stronger cooperation between tribal nations and state government as Oklahoma prepares to elect a new governor. Leaders including Bill Anatubby, Monroe Nichols, David Hill, and Brian Warner discussed moving beyond consultation toward what they called governance, where tribal, local, and state governments work collaboratively. Much of the discussion centered on the impact of the McGirt v. Oklahoma ruling and ongoing tensions between tribal nations and Governor Kevin Stitt. And panelists say they hope Oklahoma's next governor will place greater emphasis on government-to-government relationships and tribal inclusion in major policy decisions. KRMG News Time is 6:05.
0: Good morning. This is the KRMG Morning News. I'm Skyler Cooper. 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Here's Fox 23 and KRMG Chief Meteorologist James Adelock.
18: Skyler, we're still looking at rain and thunder chances today and temps back up to 82, so quite a bit cooler than yesterday's low 90s. As we roll into tomorrow, some showers may manage to stick around into the morning. Otherwise, most of the day quiet, 85 the high. Saturday, though, scattered showers and thunder are back, 87 the high. Father's Day, muggy, scattered showers and thunder and 92. Monday cooling back into the 80s and some lingering showers Monday too. I'm Chief Meteorologist James Adelot for Fox 23 and 102.3 KRMG Tulsa's News and Talk.
19: Mostly cloudy skies, 80 degrees in Sand Springs and 77 at Tulsa Severe Weather Station.
20: We have some good news here in the traffic center, looking pretty quiet across the metro. Occasionally we'll have some overnight issues left over, but we are not dealing with that. Work zones are quiet right now. Those will get a little spicy as we get through the morning, but Highway 75 looking good at the Creek Turnpike. You got a 15-minute drive from Glenpole to downtown. 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
0: America's favorite fast food chain has changed. We have a long-running winner that has been dethroned, and you might be surprised by the new one. We'll go through the list according to this survey next.
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22: Multiple severe thunderstorm warnings in the Tulsa area, and they're moving fast.
21: 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Tulsa Severe Weather Station.
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2: Yo, VIP. Let's kick it.
0: All right, if we're going to play this, we have to play his explanation of why it's different from Under Pressure. Have you heard
3: it's
0: his...
3: It's the dings!
0: It is. It's... He explains it well. Ben, I'm sure you have thoughts on that as a big Queen fan.
3: I mean, I can't argue with him. I mean,
0: as a Freddie fan.
3: I'm just saying. It's a different song.
0: It's very close.
3: It is quite close.
0: It's much derived from...
3: And I'm kind of shocked it didn't get... Like a whole big legal thing.
0: Well, it's that extra little da-da-dun-dun.
3: It's the dings.
0: Yeah.
4: And you never know when that song comes on at first which one it's going to be.
3: I think by now I can, because it's the ch-ch-ch-ch-ch, the like maraca sound effect or thing that he puts onto it, because that's not in Under Pressure.
0: And you have the little chime sounds that are in Under Pressure.
3: And then, I mean, he's not wrong. I mean, the loop is different. He did add a little extra beat in there.
0: So I guess you can just take things and do it that way.
3: I mean, sometimes.
0: it worked out in his favor. Ended up on a Vanilla Ice thing today.
3: See, that's clearly Under Pressure.
0: You got that little part that always sets it apart.
3: I feel like
0: we'll get to the bottom of the important things today on the KRMG Morning News.
3: We could do some sort of challenge, like quick draw me Under Pressure or Vanilla Ice, and see if I can get it.
0: There's got to be other versions. You know, is it Michael McDonald or is it the rap song? Yeah, we can do that.
3: Oh no, it's the Glee cover.
5: So here the Beatles are paying off the George Harrison's paying off the chiffons for My Sweet Lord.
3: That's what I'm saying.
5: And here, you know, it's just a blatant copy.
3: How did he? I'm surprised.
5: I don't know how they got away with it.
3: Didn't become a big, huge legal thing. And nowadays, I mean, you can't even hint at someone else's song without.
0: Oh, I know. Like the people suing Ed Sheeran for chord progressions.
3: And then, you know, every song has like 15 songwriters so they don't get sued because some guy was like, what if the chord did this? Well, now I got to put you on the track.
0: What my favorite thing is, though, is, you know, Ed Sheeran went to court with his guitar and said, let me explain to you why this is ridiculous. And he explained basically how all songs are four chord progressions with, you know, slight variations. And he just basically went in there with facts and a guitar and won his case. It was awesome. 6:12. Let's go from comparing music to comparing fast food restaurants.
3: Ooh.
0: Because there is a new survey out here, the American Customer Satisfaction Index, and they have their 2026 restaurant and food delivery study that's out. And Chick-fil-A has long been the top of that. But not anymore. They have been beaten out by... You want to go around the room?
3: Okay. So it's not like McDonald's or Burger King.
0: No.
3: Okay.
4: I think I already know.
3: I'm going to say Five Guys.
0: No. Grant?
5: In-N-Out.
0: No. Crystal, you said you already know?
4: I think I heard it yesterday.
0: Okay. It is Jersey Mike's.
3: Jersey
4: Mike's. Very surprising.
3: Man, I almost said Subway.
4: But I have eaten there. I've eaten there one time, and I remember it being extremely good.
3: It's pretty good stuff.
6: Danny DeVito place, right?
3: That's right.
0: Yeah, okay. That's right.
4: Oh, yeah.
0: So they're actually new to the list. They didn't always get thrown in there with this consumer survey or this consumer index. There are some other new ones. including Raising Cane's. They have not been on this list before, nor has Wingstop, and they're both on the list now.
3: Mm.
5: I'm a big Cane's fan.
4: Yeah, Cane's is good.
3: Do you think that the rise of DoorDash has anything to do with this?
5: That's
0: a good question.
3: Because a lot of these places are like, you know, the top recommended searches on DoorDash.
0: They say Jersey Mike's got to the top based on its freshness, the food variety, and value. Even though they are, you know, they're going through a really aggressive expansion and pushing into different areas. You mentioned the commercials. They've been very prominent in their commercials lately. And Grant, I used to be with you. I was a big Cane's fan.
5: Yeah.
0: Ben and I used to, we stopped there. What were we, storm chasing that day?
3: I think so, yeah.
0: We were out together storm chasing. And we were like, let's go to Cane's. The storms are gone.
3: And you know, whenever you'd fill in for the show, somehow we'd work in talking about Cane's. And then the incident.
0: Yeah, the incident, which I believe has been 3 years, 2 months ago. 3 years, 3 months ago.
3: But who's counting?
5: The incident.
0: I got sick one day. And I had two different restaurants that day. One was Cane's. And I have not been back to either of them since that day. And I don't know which one it was. If it was in any of them. I'm not saying it was. But you know how when you get sick and something is involved, like if you
5: go back.
0: It's just in my brain. And I've passed it a few times and went, I really need to get over this because I miss it.
4: Mm-hmm. I think I should bring some and we should go through this with you together. Our support.
3: I've had quite a lot of Cane's in the last couple of weeks.
0: Have you?
3: Yeah. They're open till 3 o'clock on Brookside.
5: They are.
3: My
5: daughter Molly would eat it every meal if she could.
3: It's the sauce, man.
4: I even put the sauce, like I get extra sauce, and then I put it on like my chicken before I cook it. And,
0: I use it at home. You can't cross-pollinate.
4: Oh, yes, you can.
0: No. Cane sauce has to go on Cane's chicken.
3: Well, no,
0: like Chick-fil-A sauce has to go on Chick-fil-A chicken.
3: See, someone here hasn't explored the wonderful world of Bang Bangs.
5: Yeah. Are you a Slim Chickens fan?
4: Nah, I don't know. They have tiny fries.
0: I'm all right with it.
5: I mean, that could be an alternative to Cane's if you just can't go back.
6: One of our coworkers was talking about Chicken Express the other day because he had had it. And I forget about it in town, too.
0: True. Zaxby's. We're not even on the list anymore here. We're just talking about...
3: Let's just talk about chicken.
6: There's a lot of chicken available these days.
0: I do want to add to this, though, that Chick-fil-A is still the top of the chicken restaurants on this survey. So they're not top overall, but they are above everyone else, like KFC, Raising Cane's, Wingstop, Popeyes.
3: I think Chick-fil-A is a little overrated.
5: I could do a whole Ask the Experts weekend show on chicken and Italian sandwiches.
3: I'm all right with that.
0: You've

0: going to be for a westbound Highway 412 near 81st West Avenue. That'll be narrowed. Crews will be present from 9 until 3. Wing termites emerge to start new colonies in the spring. Seeing discarded wings by your windows or doors, that is the sign of a new colony. MCO Pest Control eliminates termites with the Centricon system. 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
9: Three.
2: The Federal Reserve kept its key interest rate unchanged yesterday. Nearly half the central bank's policymakers said they could support a rate hike later this year. Unexpectedly aggressive outcome that would disappoint the president as he wants to see those rates go down. He has suggested heightened concerns about persistent inflation.
9: Two.
2: The Okmulgee County Sheriff's Office honoring several deputies, also investigators and dispatchers, for their actions during an officer-involved shooting. This is the one that left two deputies hurt back in February. So deputies Stephen Lee, Peyton Frum, along with the undersheriff, Patchen, receiving Purple Hearts after being injured in that incident.
9: One.
2: Our top story this morning, congressional candidate Jackson Lawmeyer making a surprising move yesterday. He's suspending his campaign after he advanced to the August runoff in Tuesday's election. After a texting scandal broke over messages he sent to a woman who had worked on his campaign, this all started to unfold, and it was moments before Lawmeyer went public with this decision yesterday that President Trump dropped his endorsement of Lawmeyer and backed his opponent, Mark Tedford. We talked with Tedford yesterday.
10: And so it was nice to see President Trump recognize that and his endorsement, and I'm very honored and humbled that he took the time to do that.
2: Lawmeyer said in his statement he did not want to be an ongoing distraction to his family, to his church, or to the voters of District 1. Tedford tells us he's now focused on the November election.
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2: Some more election news. We'll have Governor

0: Governor's gubernatorial candidate Mike Mazey live at 8:05 this morning here in the studio. 5-day forecast now brought to you by Don Carlton Honda, 4141 South Memorial, with Chief Meteorologist James Adelot.
1: Skylar, as we roll toward the end of the week and toward Father's Day weekend, scattered showers and thunder, but some breaks too. Today, mostly cloudy, cooler, 82 the high with a northeast wind. Scattered showers and thunder continue. Tomorrow, 85, some showers in the morning, otherwise quiet. Saturday and Sunday, though, rain and thunder return, so to warmer temps, 87 Saturday. Sunday with scattered showers and thunder, a muggy 92. Monday, still holding on to some lingering showers and 84. I'm Chief Meteorologist James Adelot for Fox 23 and 102.3 KRMG, Tulsa's News and Talk.
0: No rain yet. It is cloudy in 77 in Claremore, 77 at Tulsa's Severe Weather Station.
2: Highway 75, just now seeing a few of us travel in from Glenpool. So we'll watch it work zone at the Creek Turnpike. As you head through Tulsa Hills, we have the 81st Street Project. That's its own situation there to the Verging Diamond. That doesn't cause much of an issue to your drive. Then just north of that 61st, those ramps are now closed as of yesterday. That'll go through the end of the year, replacing that bridge. And then just north of that, the I-44 corridor looks good for us. 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
0: I want you to listen between 7 and 8 o'clock for a keyword that I'm going to give away. 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Well, that's coming up between 7 and 8. I'll give away that keyword. 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Also have some tickets to the Drillers to give away this morning, and we're going to do a few extras as we missed one yesterday. So I'll give you a few extra chances to win baseball tickets. It's 6:23 now.
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0: 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I'm Skyler Cooper. We know Gettner Drummond and Mike Mazey are headed for a runoff in August.
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0: It was bound to happen, and on May 8th, it did. Green Country was hit by a major hailstorm. Areas up around Owosso, Skytook, Collinsville reporting major roof damage after that. And if you heard hail hitting your home, it's very important to contact a local, reputable roofer to inspect your roof, make sure it's still in good shape. 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Then they just leave town. 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
9: I grew up around firearms and shot my first handgun at the age of 7. 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
0: 625 on KRMG. Let's get more of this morning's top stories with Ben Morgan.
11: War Secretary Pete Hegseth with a stinging criticism of NATO allies as he announces a six-month review of American forces in Europe.
12: Secretary Hegseth says when the United States asked for help with the war on Iran, European partners failed to step up.
13: But too many of our allies said no. Or tried to drown us in arcane legal debates, or criticized us publicly for doing what they aren't prepared or able to do themselves. It was shameful.
12: He's at a meeting of NATO defense ministers in Belgium, telling them that over the next 6 months, the Pentagon will review U.S. military forces in Europe. Secretary Hegseth warning that if free-riding allies don't increase defense spending, the United States could withhold payments to NATO. Jonathan Savage, Fox News.
11: We are now just hours away from New York City's historic ticker tape parade to celebrate the new NBA champs in an event the city says could be the largest in the city's history.
14: There is simply just an electric energy in the air, although we are just hours away from the festivities. Lower Manhattan is essentially shut down as preparations are still underway. There are officers directing traffic here on Broadway, and fans have already shown up. We are seeing blue and orange. The NYPD is ensuring that this all goes down today extremely in a safe way.
11: That is ABC's Phil Tate.
0: Maybe I'm just stupid. Nobody answered that. But I never knew what ticker tape parade meant until me and Crystal had to research it this morning.
11: Oh, I don't know what it means. What does it mean?
0: Well, it's basically confetti thrown from the buildings down onto the parade.
11: Oh, okay.
0: However, the name still doesn't make any sense when you tell me that. But it used to be old stock ticker ribbons.
15: Oh.
0: So before confetti was just sold in mass, they had to use those.
11: Well, never fear, Skylar. I don't think that's why you're stupid.
0: Oh, thank you.
16: Where does the burning school bus play into the equation?
0: It's a big finale. 627. Here's Chief Meteorologist James Adelot.
1: Hey, Skylar, as we roll toward the weekend, we've got more rain and thunder to deal with today. 82 and mostly cloudy. Tomorrow, some showers in the morning. 68 the low, 85 tomorrow's high. A little warmer over the weekend. More rain and thunder Saturday and Sunday. I'm Chief Meteorologist James Adelot for Fox 23 and 102.3 KRMG, Tulsa's News and Talk.
17: 77 in Glenpool and 75 at Tulsa Severe Weather Station.
2: Looking up towards Collinsville, we'll have work continuing for Highway 20 today. This is eastbound Highway 20 near Sheridan. So we're looking east of Highway 75. We'll have some surface work. It's already been ongoing. You'll see that continuing today from 9 until 3. 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
0: Hey, Skylar Cooper here with a quick question. 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
19: Come here, Woody. Let me cut off that buzzer.
15: Oh, no! Not my buzzer!
19: Termites don't have buzzers, Woody. Now hold still. This might hurt a bit.
15: What is that?
19: Buzzsaw.
20: Really?
0: Who comes up with this stuff?
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6: Good morning, 6:30. This is the KRMG Morning News. I'm Skyler Cooper. 77 degrees right now with cloudy skies, and we do expect rain a little later. That'll keep us cooler. Our high temp this afternoon expected to be about 81. For what it's worth, it's not near us, but there is some severe weather activity in Grant County this morning, just between there and just over the state line in Kansas. So there's some activity, but not in the Tulsa metro or anywhere near us yet. We'll have the five-day forecast coming up and the latest on the ceasefire deal that the president says has now been signed between the U.S. and Iran. Our top story, congressional candidate Jackson Lawmeyer announces he is no longer seeking office. Lawmeyer suspending his campaign yesterday amid fallout over the revelation of controversial text messages with a former campaign staffer.
17: The announcement came just 10 minutes after the president posted on Truth Social that he is now throwing his support behind Lawmeyer's opponent, Mark Tedford. Lawmeyer told Fox News Digital he decided to suspend his campaign the night before the president pulled his endorsement. Tedford addressed the media with his thoughts on Lawmeyer dropping out of the race.
21: We looked at it as he was going to stay in and we're going to have to fight a very tough runoff. And so that was kind of the idea there. And then, you know, again, for him dropping out, that's like, relief that we get a respite and don't have to run the election in August.
17: Tedford says he is now focusing on the November election for Oklahoma's first congressional district seat. Crystal Kelly, 102.3 KRMG, Tulsa's News and Talk.
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11: We have team coverage. Nathan Butterfield, who finished third in that first congressional district race, took to social media to say Lawmeyer shouldn't have stayed in the race once the accusations were made public.
16: Butterfield posted on X, quote, "I believe voters should have been given the opportunity to choose from the candidates who actively campaigned for this seat. Jackson Lawmeyer's decision to remain in the race ultimately affected that choice, and I believe he should have withdrawn earlier," unquote. Butterfield says he hopes that the seat remains in conservative hands. Butterfield's campaign says current state law does not let him sue to get on the August runoff ballot. Grant Merrill, 102.3 KRMG, Tulsa's News and Talk.
11: Tulsa City Councilors have unanimously approved a $1.227 billion budget for the 2026-27 fiscal year. The plan includes a $445 million general fund, a 6.1% increase over last year, and allocates millions toward public safety, homelessness response, housing, and infrastructure. Councilors approved spending from a $103 million surplus in the 2016 Vision Tulsa Economic Development Fund, including $25 million for the new Public Safety Center, $23.5 million for homelessness programs, and funding for the Gilcrease Museum and Zinc Lake operations. President Trump has officially signed the Memorandum of Understanding with Iran, formally marking the ceasefire extension with the Iranian regime.
22: He was in France's Versailles Palace alongside French President Emmanuel Macron. And we know that Iran's president, Masoud Pezeshkian, was the one responsible for signing the document from the Iranian capital of Tehran. President Trump talked about what this agreement means and what happens if it isn't enforced.
23: It's a memorandum of understanding. If it doesn't get done in 60 days, that's all right. We go back to bombing. You know, I don't want to do that because it's so good. But we might have to.
22: On Wednesday, a U.S. official read the agreement to reporters. Within this deal includes an immediate end to the war on all fronts, including Lebanon, respect to sovereignty and territorial integrity of Iran. The final deal must be reached within 60 days, but there is a possibility for an extension.
11: That is Fox's Trey Yingst in Tel Aviv. Tulsa police say a juvenile is in custody and another remains under investigation after a smash-and-grab burglary at a pawn shop near 21st and Mingo. Officers responded to a burglary alarm around 5:30 a.m. Saturday and found a stolen Kia Soul that had been used to crash through the front entrance. Investigators say two juveniles arrived in the stolen Kia and another stolen vehicle from Claremore, broke into several gun cases, and stole multiple firearms. Working with the Claremore police Police Department and federal agents. Detectives identified the suspects and recovered 18 stolen firearms and ammunition. KRMG News Time is 6:35.
4: Time to check the five-day forecast brought to you by Don Carlton Honda, 4141 South Memorial. 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
1: Skyler, still looking at scattered showers and thunder continuing today, and with mostly cloudy skies, that'll hold temps way down. Temp 82 today, 68 tonight, some lingering showers in the morning, 85 tomorrow. Father's Day weekend will go to 87 Saturday, scattered showers and thunder. Still some showers around Sunday, but warmer and muggy, 92 the high. Cooler Monday, back to 84, and still some scattered showers and thunder. I'm Chief Meteorologist James Adelot for Fox 23 and 1023 KRMG, Tulsa's News and Talk.
17: 76 in Sepulpa and 75 at Tulsa's Severe Weather Station.
2: No troubles developed just yet. It could occur for any of us. And 051 got a little rough for Coweta drivers coming in yesterday. Traffic lights are looking good there as you get through the Oneida area coming into Broken Arrow. Most of your work zones are still fairly quiet. 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Safely do that, 918-921-1023. 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
4: Now you know her as Kennedy on the Fox News Channel. She's coming to Tulsa tomorrow. She's got some shows this weekend. She's been here before, but she was very young and says the only thing she remembers is
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4: Good morning, 6:39 on KRMG. Next couple of hours are going to get busy around here. We have Tulsa Police Chief Dennis Larson live at 7:40. I'm curious how all those officers are going to be implemented into the force now that the city council has passed a budget that includes money for 55 new officers. Get to those and other questions with the chief at 7:40. Mike Mazie, running for governor. He's headed for a runoff against Kettner Drummond in August. He'll be our guest in the studio at 8:05. Right now, we have more of today's top news with Ben Morgan.
11: A suspect connected to a planned terror attack against the White House appearing in court today.
8: Today, 32-year-old Daniel Eskridge is set to appear before a judge today on conspiracy charges. Court documents state that Eskridge posted to that Signal chat the plan was to wage war on an illegitimate government. The men arrested in the plot also include a 19-year-old from Ohio, a 24-year-old and 32-year-old, both from California, and a 31-year-old from Nebraska. Now, this terror was set to unfold in stages. We've learned this attack by explosives raining down. That would be the first thing. They would come down from drones at or near the UFC event at the White House Sunday, which would then force a mass evacuation, at which time attackers would storm the White House gate and snipers target administration officials, other high-valued individuals.
11: That's Fox's Alexandria Hoff. Home security video appears to show an explosion in the sky minutes before a small private jet crash landed in Laredo, Texas, Tuesday night. ABC's Jim Ryan says federal investigators are searching for the cause of the accident that killed one person and injured five.
9: A dashboard camera in a car traveling in the opposite direction shows the plane owned by charter company NetJet sliding down the highway, taking out light poles before breaking into at least two pieces. ABC News contributor, retired Colonel Steve Ganyard.
10: The airplane was fully controllable all the way to impact. So the question will be, why were those engines not producing enough thrust?
9: The two pilots and three of the passengers were hospitalized in stable condition. Joshua Bayer, the founder of an Austin company that supports tech startups, was killed. Jim Ryan, ABC News.
4: Tomorrow and Saturday, Kennedy of Fox News fame will be in Tulsa at Bricktown Comedy Club there at 61st and Yale. She calls her show Kennedy, Enemies of Freedom. And we talked last week about it. She told me what you can expect from that show.
12: I will not be snitching anyone bald in the audience, but I will be skewering my list of the enemies of freedom. And it's going to be a wild night. It's going to be really fun. A lot of people, they're like, I didn't know what to expect with your show at some of the other dates I've had. And it's like a fire hose of goodness, because I totally take aim at the people who are ruining this country, and I make fun of them, and I talk about tampons dipped in vodka and where they go, because it's a really unpleasant place. And then I talk about, you know, some MTV stories, some behind the scenes stories, these iconic moments at MTV where, you know, I was a witness to some crazy moments in pop culture history. And I'm going to talk about that. I'm going to talk about people's favorite Fox News hosts. And I've got some video elements. Some of my friends at Fox News helped me do some videos for the show. So it's going to be three shows at Bricktown Comedy Club Friday and Saturday.
4: 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And we get tickets at BricktownTulsa.com or her website. We talked a lot about her beginnings in radio, and I just had to relate to her on that. She told me how that job led to the job at MTV and ultimately to Fox News. She told me a lot about how her persistence played into that, just kind of the way to be if you want to get where you want to go and really realize your dreams. Yesterday, she was talking about her time in Tulsa, her upcoming time in Tulsa with Jimmy Failla on his radio show. You might have heard that live in the 3 o'clock hour yesterday afternoon. So she is excited to be here. And you can hear our full conversation right now on the KRMG Morning News podcast, just wherever you get a podcast, or check KRMG.com and the KRMG app. 6:44, weather and traffic now. Here's Chief Meteorologist James Adelot.
1: Good morning, Skylar. We're still looking at scattered showers and thunder today. Mostly cloudy, 82 the high. Tonight, 68. Some showers may linger into tomorrow morning, but 85 tomorrow. Dry most of the day. And rain and thunder chances kicking back up again over the weekend. I'm Chief Meteorologist James Adelot for Fox 23 and 102.3 KRMG, Tulsa's News and Talk.
17: 77 in Broken Arrow and 75 at Tulsa's Severe Weather Station.
2: We look good for Broken Arrow. The expressway right now will give you a 15-minute drive all the way to downtown Tulsa. Highway 75 is starting to slow at the Creek Turnpike as you enter Tulsa Hills. Looks good near I-44. Good drive on to downtown Sand Springs. You have a 7-minute drive heading to downtown. 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
4: We have a pile of driller's tickets to give away here, so let's give some away right now to caller 7. 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
18: 3.
4: President Trump has officially signed the Memorandum of Understanding with Iran, formally marking the ceasefire extension with the regime there. The president saying if other sticking points aren't worked out in the 60-day timeline, quote, we go back to bombing. Critics of this, even some prominent conservatives, say the framework gives Iran huge financial benefits without requiring the dismantlement of their nuclear infrastructure, but that's part of what the administration says will still be negotiated.
18: 2.
4: The Route 66 Centennial Caravan rolls through Tulsa today. They are traveling the entire length of the Mother Road from Santa Monica, California to Chicago. They'll start at the Oklahoma State Capitol at about 9 this morning. They'll head for the Round Barn in Arcadia, and then they plan to be in Sepulpa by 2. The Meadow Gold District here in Tulsa by 3:15, and they'll wrap up the day at Mother Road Market. The big Texan 72-ounce steak challenge going on right there with our own Ben Morgan.
18: 1.
4: In our top story this morning, after Jackson Lawmeyer dropped out of the race for Congress yesterday, Mark Tedford is now looking ahead to November, and he got an endorsement out of it. He is now the lone Republican candidate, technically. Before Election Day, it was Lawmeyer who had President Trump's support. But the president changed that yesterday, switching his support to Tedford.
19: I'm very honored and humbled that he took the time to do that. And so very pleased and feel very confident moving forward.
4: Lawmeyer says he suspended his campaign to not be a distraction to his church, to his family, or to voters. Our TV partners reporting outside Sheridan Church yesterday found campaign signs in the dumpster. Lawmeyer says he had actually made this decision late on election night on Tuesday. He announced it yesterday, about 10 minutes after the president announced he was switching his support from Lawmeyer to Tedford.
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4: Let's get to 5-day forecast now, brought to you by Don Carlton Honda, 4141 South Memorial, Fox 23, and KRMG Chief Meteorologist James Adelot.
1: Skylar still looking at scattered showers and thunder continuing today, and with mostly cloudy skies, that'll hold temps way down. Temp 82 today, 68 tonight, some lingering showers in the morning, 85 tomorrow. Father's Day weekend will go to 87 Saturday, scattered showers and thunder. Still some showers around Sunday, but warmer and muggy, 92 the high. Cooler Monday, back to 84, and still some scattered showers and thunder. I'm Chief Meteorologist James Adelot for Fox 23 and 102.3 KRMG, Tulsa's News and Talk.
17: 77 in Claremore and 75 at Tulsa's Severe Weather Station.
2: Claremore, you have a good drive coming in on the Will Rogers Turnpike and on Route 66 there as you get into Catoosa. That work zone's not bad. Only work zone I'm seeing now start to slow that wasn't is the Creek Turnpike for South Broken Arrow. Watching that already westbound there at Olive. We know Highway 75 is slowing at the Creek Turnpike. In the Tulsa Hills, we're in good shape. 61st is now an impact area. Those ramps closed, and we'll lose that bridge. They'll be taking out that old bridge to 61st and replacing it for Highway 75 as we get through the end of the year. 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
4: Brandon in Coweta, thank you for listening to the KRMG Morning News today, and congratulations on winning those baseball tickets. I have more Drillers tickets. We missed one yesterday, so we'll do that again later this morning. I also have something fun coming up between 7 and 8 o'clock. 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
4: 5:54 on the KRMG Morning News. Still a lot to do here on this Thursday. Tulsa Police Chief Dennis Larson live at 7:40. Got some catching up to do. We spoke with one of his deputy chiefs last time, so we'll catch up with Chief Larson at 7:40. Want to know how they're going to implement 55 new officers now that the city council last night approved the budget. The mayor had that in there. We'll ask him how that's going to work. Also at 8:05, we'll have gubernatorial candidate Mike Mazie. He advanced to the runoff with Gettner Drummond. We'll talk about what's going to set them apart, some of the issues that have come up as we head toward that August 25th runoff election. Right now, we get more of the day's top stories with Ben.
11: Ukraine carried out a major aerial attack on Moscow.
29: Scores of Ukrainian drones swarmed the Russian capital in the early hours of the morning. Ukraine claims to have hit an oil refinery in the city for the second time this week. Reporters on the ground saw flames and plumes of smoke over the densely populated district of Moscow, where the refinery is located. The regional governor says 16 people were injured injured in today's attacks. Ukrainian President Volodymyr Zelensky called the strikes a totally fair response to Russian attacks. President Zelensky is calling on Western allies to pressure Russia into peace talks. Jonathan Savage, Fox News.
11: New York Knicks fans are ready for today's historic ticker tape parade to celebrate the new NBA champs and an event the city says will be one of a kind.
5: They're saying, the city, that this may be the largest parade ever. It's all to celebrate the new NBA champions, the New York Knicks, who topped the San Antonio Spurs in the NBA Finals. This will be the team's first ever ticker tape parade and to ride down the city's canyon of heroes. What a day it will be.
11: Cavs and six. ABC's Phil Tate there.
4: Cavs and six.
11: Yeah.
4: By the way, did we address the fact that you were, it was a lame last second attempt at being right, but you said you were what percent? 125%?
7: I think we got up to 125% sure that the New York Knicks would win the championship.
4: That was after the finals had started, right?
7: Well, that's because you asked me.
4: I know, but you texted me that night as if you're like, I knew it.
7: Well, I was vindicated.
4: That's okay. All right.
7: Because, you know, my last prediction didn't exactly turn out.
4: Didn't go very well last year.
7: No.
4: Yeah. All right, we'll try again next year. It's not just QT. Convenience stores apparently everywhere are expanding way beyond their gas in your basic snacks. Many now have fresh meals, specialty coffee, mobile ordering, even electric vehicle charging stations and other things outside. Industry experts say that modern convenience stores are becoming one-stop destinations for busy consumers, and that is what is helping fuel the rapid growth across, I guess it's regional, like our area of the country and into the South, other areas, Midwest. So a lot of chains are doing that. You know, we've seen QT, I covered recently when they opened that new Broken Arrow one with a whole new Gen 4 design. And that's a big part of it, is the in-store experience, not just the gas. And now we have this thing going around, which sounds closer than ever, but it's not quite a done deal, is maybe a Buc-ee's in Oklahoma. We will see. They're kind of the leading that charge, aren't they, of having everything under the sun in one roof.
8: I mean, we've been hearing rumors for years, so yeah. I don't know.
4: This one's closer than ever with actual, you know, discussions happening, so we'll see if it happens. I mean, T.W. Shannon, running for lieutenant governor, he handily won his primary the other day, basically promised it if he were elected. So
9: I could go for a barbecue sandwich right now.
10: Bring me the brisket. Let's go.
9: Brisket on board.
4: There it is, yeah. 657. I knew they shout something when they have a fresh one. All right, weather and traffic. Here's Chief Meteorologist James Adelot.
16: Skyler, scattered showers and thunder continue today. Mostly cloudy, 82 the high. Now, tomorrow might have a couple of lingering showers in the morning. Otherwise, 85 for the high temp. Over the weekend, scattered showers and thunder return. 87 on Saturday, 90s on Father's Day. I'm Chief Meteorologist James Adelot for Fox 23 and 102.3 KRMG Tulsa's News and Talk.
17: 76 in Coweta and 77 at Tulsa Severe Weather Station.
9: Tulsa Metro moving well, moving along just fine here. We have a good drive if you're on the Broken Arrow Expressway, about 15 minutes from Broken Arrow to downtown Owosso. You have a nice drive, looks good, even as you continue through East Tulsa and South Tulsa. Highway 169 being very nice to us this morning. 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
4: I was walking through an industrial building the other day and I heard this little drip sound, and there was a trash can right there catching a leak from the roof. And I thought, you ought to get that addressed. 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
4: Good morning, 7:01. I'm Skyler Cooper. This is the KRMG Morning News. It is cloudy this morning, 77 degrees, and not a lot warmer this afternoon, calling for a high of 81. We're going to have rain keeping us cooler. We don't have any yet. The KRMG Storm Center radar is clear. You can see that yourself on KRMG.com, but that'll change later today. And we'll have that five-day forecast to line it up for you. We also have follow-up from the Tulsa City Council's vote last night on the more than $1.2 billion city budget. But our top story this morning is the big news in the race for Oklahoma's first congressional district. That primary was 2 days ago, and now it appears Mark Tedford is going to head right for the general election in November, not a runoff, after Jackson Lawmeyer announced he was suspending his campaign. President Trump also pulled his endorsement from Lawmeyer, backing Ted for now. All this after it was revealed that Lawmeyer had sent inappropriate text messages to a woman who was not his wife. It was a former campaign worker. We talked with Tedford about all of this yesterday.
15: I feel like we had the best campaign in the race through 11 people that were on the ballot. Honored and humbled that President Trump would recognize that with endorsing us. Feeling very good to get that endorsement.
4: Lawmeyer announced he was suspending his campaign about 10 minutes after President Trump posted he was switching to Tedford. But Lawmeyer told Fox News that he actually made the decision to end the campaign Tuesday night, there on election night, before the president made his announcement. Lawmeyer says he did so because he didn't want to be a distraction to his family, his church, or the voters of Oklahoma's first congressional district. We'll have more on this coming up as we go in depth. 7:03 now, more of the morning's top stories with Ben Morgan.
11: Team coverage, Nathan Butterfield, who finished third in the first congressional district race, took to social media to say Lawmeyer shouldn't have stayed in the race once those accusations were made public. Butterfield posted on X, quote, "I believe voters should have been given the opportunity to choose from the candidates who actively campaigned for this seat. Jackson Lawmeyer's decision to remain in the race ultimately affected that choice, and I believe he should have withdrawn earlier." Butterfield went on to say that he hopes the seat remains in conservative hands. Butterfield's campaign says current state law does not let him sue to get on the August runoff ballot. Meanwhile, the Tulsa City Council unanimously approving the next fiscal year budget, totaling a little more than $1.2 billion. The mayor says it'll help clear the city's code enforcement backlog, allow for the hiring of more police officers and firefighters, and the creation of a new emergency management department. Councilor Lori Dechter-Wright telling KRMG ahead of the vote that she had more questions about moving away from the city-county emergency management partnership.
19: Before we ask taxpayers to spend more money on a separate office, I think we need to prove that it's safer and more accountable way of going about it than the shared model that we've had for more than 50 years.
11: In the end, she and the rest of the council approved the funding. Councilors made some adjustments to the mayor's proposal, including the city's homelessness response, Tulsa Zoo funding, and trail safety. Read more about those at KRMG.com or on the KRMG app. President Trump taking a victory lap in France overnight as he signs the Memorandum of Understanding, looking to draw down the war with Iran with this new deal.
20: U.S. officials say the deal takes effect immediately, reopening the Strait of Hormuz.
0: allowing Iran to resume oil sales and beginning a new round of talks over Tehran's nuclear program. Earlier yesterday, President Trump said the memorandum of understanding is not final and that he would resume fighting if Iran does not, quote, behave.
11: That is ABC's Karen Huang. Oklahoma voters rejected State Question 832 during Tuesday's election, defeating a proposal that would have increased the state's minimum wage to $15 an hour by 2029. 55% of voters opposed the measure. Melissa Myers, the chair of the Tulsa County Republican Party, says she believes concerns about the language of the proposal played a major role in voters' decisions.
2: And that bill language had quite a few words that were the main issue, which is indefinitely increasing. Those are key words.
11: Myers says that she was concerned the measure could have created long-term financial challenges for businesses. Supporters of the measure expressed disappointment with the outcome, but said the issue is far from settled. Tulsa police say a juvenile is in custody and another remains under investigation after a smash-and-grab burglary at a pawn shop near 21st and Mingo.
6: Officers responded to a burglary alarm around 5:30 a.m. Saturday and found a stolen Kia Soul that had been used to crash through the front entrance. Investigators say two juveniles arrived in the stolen Kia and another stolen vehicle from Claremore, broke into several gun cases, and stole multiple firearms. Working with the Claremore Police Department and federal agents, detectives identified the suspects and recovered 18 stolen firearms and ammunition. Grant Merrill, 102.3 KRMG, Tulsa's News and Talk.
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4: And it's time to check the five-day forecast here on the KRMG Morning News, brought to you by Don Carlton Honda, 4141 South Memorial. Here's Fox 23 and KRMG Chief Meteorologist James Adelot.
16: Hey, Skyler, still looking at rain and thunder. Keep that umbrella handy. Today, temps 82. Now, overall, just a limited severe risk. Tonight, down to 68. Some showers linger into tomorrow morning. Most of the day tomorrow, though, quiet. Mild, too. 85 the high. 87 Saturday, scattered showers and thunder return. Sunday, still some scattered showers and thunder. 92 and muggy on Father's Day. Monday, back into the 80s and some lingering showers, too. I'm Chief Meteorologist James Adelot for Fox 23 and 102.3. 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
17: Mostly cloudy skies, 77 in Glenpool and 77 at Tulsa Severe Weather Station.
9: Nice drive for Highway 75. Those coming through Glenpool, doesn't look too rough yet at the Creek Turnpike. We'll keep an eye on that. Heading through Tulsa Hills, you have a good drive. Highway 75 at 61st. Ramps are now closed at the end of the year. North end, we have a Wausau at Collinsville. You got a work zone. That looks good for Highway 169. Catoosa over on the east side looks great there for Highway 412, the Will Rogers Turnpike. Even South Broken Arrow, nice drive here on the Creek Turnpike. We'll watch all those corridors, but they're moving just fine for you. Everything that enters storm drains, it flows directly into our creeks, everything. That's why it's only rain in the train. Keep out grass, clippings from mowing, trash, chemicals. Protect our water and wildlife. Only rain in the train. 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From the Rickert Landscaping and Tree Service Traffic Center. Excuse me. I'm Chase Thompson, 102.3 KRMG, Tulsa's News and Talk. I
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20: 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Weather, traffic, together.
4: Now, I did give away some baseball tickets already this morning, but I have an extra pair, or it's a family four-pack, I think, so we'll do that a little later. We missed one yesterday and all the election results coverage, so we'll give those away, and then we'll have a little bit more tomorrow, too. Lots to come here on the KRMG Morning News. Tulsa Police Chief Dennis Larson at 7:40, and gubernatorial candidate headed for the runoff in August, Mike Mazie, live in studio at 8:05 this morning. Right now, more news with Ben Morgan.
11: The Oklahoma State Bureau of Investigation is looking into the death of 15-year-old Preston Mulder in Pawnee County. Mulder died on June 11th, and while the Pawnee County Sheriff's Office responded to the scene, officials have not released details about the circumstances surrounding his death. The OSBI is now leading the investigation. Meanwhile, the city of Pawnee is accepting donations to help the Mulder family with utility expenses. Friends and family laid Preston to rest on Monday with his obituary remembering him for his kindness, loyalty, generosity, and ability to light up any room he entered. Yokmulgee County Sheriff's Office has honored several deputies, investigators, and dispatchers for their actions during an officer-involved shooting that left two deputies wounded back in February. Deputies Stephen Lee and Peyton Frum, along with Undersheriff Patchen, received Purple Hearts after being injured during the incident. Investigator Jeremy Wade was awarded the Medal of Valor after authorities say he shielded the wounded deputies with his own body while returning fire, helping stop the suspect's attack. Dispatchers Ashley Van Hooser and Maria Strauss received Sheriff Commendation Awards for coordinating emergency communications and medical response efforts during the operation.
4: 7:12 on the KRMG Morning News, and the big story that came out yesterday was Pastor Jackson Lawmeyer, who's running for Oklahoma's 1st Congressional District, suspended his campaign. It was made public about 10 minutes after President Trump posted that he was switching his endorsement from Lawmeyer to Mark Tedford, his opponent in that race, who they both advanced to the runoff. We have more on this when we go in depth with Fox 23 and KRMG's Paris Rain.
21: 24 hours after securing a spot in the Republican runoff for the 1st Congressional District, candidate pastor Jackson Lawmeyer suspended his campaign. And at his church, his campaign signs were placed in the dumpster. This all comes after the texting scandal broke earlier this week, involving a woman who was not his wife and who worked for his campaign. Lawmeyer's campaign released a statement saying he was suspending his campaign for Congress. He said he consulted with his wife and his team. He thanked his supporters for all they've done and said by suspending his campaign, he feels the seat has a better chance at remaining in Republican hands. He also said he does not want to be a distraction to his family and his church any longer. President Trump on Truth Social, just minutes before Lawmeyer's announcement came out, essentially took back his endorsement of Lawmeyer and threw his support behind Jinx State Rep Mark Tedford and gave him his complete and total endorsement. President Trump said Tedford, quote, will never let you down, the same language he used to support Lawmeyer earlier this month. He talked to Tedford about Lawmeyer's situation and the race going forward.
15: I tend to not take, you know, conjecture kind of what was going to happen over there. You know, we looked at it as he was going to stay in and we're going to have to, you know, fight a very tough runoff. And so that was kind of the idea there. And then, you know, again, for him dropping out, that's like, relief that we get a respite and don't have to run the election in August.
4: That's Mark Tedford talking to Fox 23 and KRMG's Paris Rain. Now, per the election board, the official rules, Lawmeyer would have to, you know, do the paperwork to actually withdraw from the race. That would send Tedford straight to November with the general election. If he doesn't actually take the paperwork move, the runoff would still be on the ballot for voters. 7:14. Weather and traffic now. Here's Chief Meteorologist James Adelot.
16: Hey, Skyler, as we roll toward the weekend, we've got more rain and thunder to deal with today. 82 and mostly cloudy. Tomorrow, some showers in the morning. 68 the low, 85 tomorrow's high. A little warmer over the weekend. More rain and thunder Saturday and Sunday. I'm Chief Meteorologist James Adelot for Fox 23 and 102.3 KRMG, Tulsa's News and Talk.
17: 78 in Sand Springs and 79 at Tulsa's Severe Weather Station.
9: We just see Highway 75 northbound starting to slow at the Creek Turnpike, so that's something that we're going to talk about, and we'll watch that. If you're coming in from Glenpool, we're not dealing with a backup down to 121st just yet, but that's our first work zone, and that's really starting to show itself. But Broken Arrow Expressway looking great. In Midtown, we've had some work ongoing at 15th Street, westbound BA, your exit of 15th. Watch for an impact there. That is the City of Tulsa utility project going through Friday. Planning on taking a family vacation this summer? 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Yeah.
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5: I-44 is your inbound on the BA there, that outside lane backing up at the interstate.
4: 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We suggest option number one.
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7: Three.
8: New York Knicks fans are preparing for today's what's called a ticker tape parade to celebrate the new NBA champs. Be a lot of confetti, basically what that means. They're saying it might be the largest parade ever. Confetti going to be raining down from the skyscrapers down to the streets. They might be seeing millions of people. That's what they're expecting in attendance here, as the Knicks have won their first title in 53 years.
7: Two.
8: Some road work to prepare you for. The city of Tulsa says lanes will narrow on 31st Street between Peoria and Lewis for pavement work starting today. It's going to be there a little while. We also learned yesterday that there's some additional narrowing on Harvard north of 21st Street up to about 17th. It's for private work, they say, but they need to narrow the road for it. So that's just on the north side of that already tough construction zone on Harvard.
7: One.
8: Our top story this morning. Congressional candidate Jackson Lawmeyer made the surprise announcement yesterday that he is suspending his campaign after advancing to the August runoff. This came after a texting scandal broke over messages he sent to a woman who'd worked on his campaign. Moments before Lawmeyer went public with his decision, President Trump dropped his endorsement of Lawmeyer and backed his opponent, Mark Tedford. Tedford says,
9: and so it was nice to see President Trump recognize that in his endorsement, and I'm very honored and humbled that he took the time to do that.
8: Lawmeyer says he came to this conclusion, this decision, because he didn't want to be a distraction to his family, his church, or the voters in the first congressional district. Tedford tells us he's now focused on the November election.
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8: Now the five-day forecast brought to you by Don Carlton Honda, 4141 South Memorial, with Chief Meteorologist James Adelot.
10: Hey, Skyler, still looking at rain and thunder. Keep that umbrella handy. Today, temps 82. Overall, just a limited severe risk. Tonight, down to 68. Some showers linger into tomorrow morning. Most of the day tomorrow, though, quiet. Mild, too. 85 the high. 87 Saturday, scattered showers and thunder return. Sunday, still some scattered showers and thunder. 92 and muggy on Father's Day. Monday, back into the 80s and some lingering showers, too. I'm Chief Meteorologist James Adelot for Fox 23 and 102.3 KRMG, Tulsa's News and Talk.
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12: Not a lot happening across the metro. Highway 75 northbound is just starting to slow at the Creek Turnpike, and it's not much of an issue there for the south end of Tulsa Hills. Sand Springs Expressway, about 7 minutes heading to downtown. Your drive on the Broken Arrow Expressway is about 15 minutes from BA to downtown. South Broken Arrow there off of Creek Turnpike, about 5 minutes up towards the BA. Most of us enjoying a pretty good drive. 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Text us safely, 918-921-1023. 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
1: Just under 20 minutes from now, Tulsa Police Chief Dennis Larson live on the show. Going to ask him about how, now that the city council has passed the mayor's proposed budget, it'll take effect July 1st. How do they implement the 55 police officers that were funded in that? I mean, how does that work? How long will it take? We'll get to those and more with the chief. And gubernatorial candidate Mike Mazey is advancing to the runoff against Gettner Drummond. Mr. Mazey will join us in studio live at 8:05. Lots still to happen here on this Thursday edition of the KRMG Morning News.
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3: Skyler, as we said, Jackson Lawmeyer and Mark Tedford, looks like they're headed for a runoff. Don't think Butterfield's going to be able to make up that lost ground.
1: The state question, 832, this would be the minimum wage increase. It appears to be headed for defeat.
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1: Good morning, 7:25, the KRMG Morning News. Stay tuned for that keyword I'm going to give away very shortly. When you hear it, go to our website. You don't have to call, but you'll go to our website, enter the keyword under the contest tab, and you could win a $500 gift card to Reese's, a 75-inch TV, Yingling beer for a year, and a cooler to go with it. So stay tuned. That's very soon. Right now we have more news with Ben Morgan.
11: Suspects who allegedly planned an attack during the UFC White House event on Sunday are now expected to have a hearing today.
12: Prosecutors say they allegedly met through a TikTok group before moving their plotting into encrypted messaging apps, and then they purchased thousands of dollars worth of weapons, ammo, and tactical gear in preparation. The five men include a 19-year-old in Ohio and a 32-year-old in California, a 31-year-old in Nebraska, and a 32-year-old in Missouri. That man, Daniel Eskridge, is set to appear in court on conspiracy charges. In May, Eskridge allegedly wrote in one of those group chats, quote, "Our message is undeniably clear to our illegitimate government and our fellow Americans that we are waging war."
11: That is Fox's Chanley Painter. The English men's national soccer team opened its 2026 World Cup play with a 4-2 victory over Croatia at Dallas Stadium. ABC's Jim Ryan says it's what's happened before the match that got the attention of police.
13: The Londoner pub in Dallas has become the favorite gathering spot for English fans to watch the matches played in nearby Arlington. Before the Three Lions played Croatia, Dallas police were called when the Brits got too rowdy. The England fans reportedly drank 5,000 beers at the Londoner, draining the taps, tipping over tables, but spending more than $40,000 before they were kicked out. Jim Ryan, ABC News in Dallas-Fort Worth.
14: Wowee.
1: What is it about people celebrating good things that turns into chaos?
14: I don't know, man. It's like, I don't like it.
1: It's like 95% happiness and celebration. You burn one bus, and that's what they talk about.
15: I don't feel like smashing things when I'm in a good mood.
1: No, and you know, in Philly, they have to grease the poles because they climb them for some reason. And last time, someone died.
14: And then that thing about the beer. Did you see that in Boston, they ran out of beer because of the World Cup?
15: No.
14: Oh, yeah.
1: Of all places.
14: That's wild stuff.
1: 727, weather and traffic. Here's Chief Meteorologist James Adelot.
16: Good morning, Skylar. We're still looking at scattered showers and thunder today. Mostly cloudy, 82 the high. Tonight, 68. Some showers may linger into tomorrow morning, but 85 tomorrow. Dry most of the day. And rain and thunder chances kicking back up again over the weekend. I'm Chief Meteorologist James Adelot for Fox 23 and 102.3 KRMG, Tulsa's News and Talk.
15: 74 in Muskogee. Partly cloudy and 79 at Tulsa Severe Weather Station.
0: So far, the headache is Highway 75 at the Creek Turnpike. That congestion getting a little tougher, so do watch that there. 121st as you're trying to get up into Tulsa Hills. Southbound Highway 75 now slowing a bit right at I-44. That's where we do want to stay in that left-hand lane if you can, southbound 75. And the trick is for those that are merging off of I-44 on the southbound 75, you've got a yield sign, and it's tough there to get on the highway. Are your trees ready for storms? 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
3: Good morning, 7:30. This is the KRMG morning news. I'm Skyler Cooper. Cloudy right now and 78 degrees in Tulsa. Now, we're going to be watching for rain to start at some point today, but right now on the KRMG Storm Center radar, it's nowhere near Tulsa. There is some storms way up near Lamont this morning. They actually have a severe thunderstorm warning on that, but that's, you know, over an hour away from here. So we're good for right now. We do expect that to change later. And we're only going to get to about 81 as a result of the rain that will be there. Our top story on the KRMG Morning News, following up on the big surprise announcement that happened yesterday. Congressional candidate Jackson Lawmeyer announces he is no longer seeking office. Lawmeyer suspending his campaign amid fallout over the revelation of controversial text messages.
4: The announcement came just 10 minutes after the president posted on Truth Social that he is now throwing his support behind Lawmeyer's opponent, Mark Tedford. Lawmeyer told Fox News Digital he decided to suspend his campaign the night before the president pulled his endorsement. Tedford addressed the media with his thoughts on Lawmeyer dropping out of the race.
5: We looked at it as he was going to stay in and we're going to have to fight a very tough runoff. And so that was kind of the idea there. And then, you know, again, for him dropping out, that's like, relief that we get a respite and don't have to run the election in August.
4: Tedford says he is now focusing on the November election for Oklahoma's first congressional district seat. Crystal Kelly, 102.3 KRMG, Tulsa's News and Talk.
3: 7:32 on the KRMG Morning News. Tulsa Police Chief Dennis Larson with us in about 8 minutes here on KRMG. More of the morning's top stories right now with Ben Morgan.
6: Tulsa City Councilors approved the $1.2 billion city budget for the next fiscal year, including funding for a new emergency management office after the city and county agreed to end their long-running shared office. Tulsa City Councilor Lori Dechter-Wright telling KRMG before voting to approve the budget that she had concerns about the extra expense to the taxpayers for that new department.
7: I've got a lot of talking points, but not a lot of clear evidence. You know, we hold the purse strings, and it's not our job to just rubber stamp a new office because the administration says, trust us, we think this is the best way forward.
6: Councilors unanimously passed the budget with some tweaks to the mayor's plans on homelessness, River Park trail safety, and nuisance properties. Mayor Monroe Nichols says the city will be able to beef up the police and fire departments, install more street lighting, and fix more streets. Learning new details this morning on the ceasefire deal with Iran, with some financial relief on the horizon for Tehran.
8: For the first time in years, the U.S. lifting restrictions, allowing Iran to freely sell oil. The U.S. also committing to negotiate lifting all sanctions against Iran and the release of billions of dollars in frozen Iranian assets if certain progress is made. But last month, the president said this.
9: No, we're not talking about any easing of sanctions or giving money. No sanctions, no money, no nothing.
6: That's ABC's Mary Bruce. Oklahoma voters rejecting state question 832 this week. About 55% voting no, 45% voting yes, keeping the state's minimum wage at about $7.25 an hour. Labor leaders, including Oklahoma AFL-CIO President Forrest Bennett, blamed low turnout and said many voters liked raising the wage, but had concerns about how the proposal would have tied future increases to the cost of living.
10: They had issues with some of the mechanisms of this particular state question, tying it to the cost of living moving forward, sort of the disingenuous argument from the no campaign that our prices or our wages will be dictated by California.
6: Tulsa County GOP Chair Melissa Myers said voters were uneasy with the measure's, quote, indefinitely increasing language and worried it would create long-term financial strain for small businesses. She said her own company had already discussed cutting crew sizes if it had passed. KRMG News time is 7:34.
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11: Skyler, we're still looking at rain and thunder chances today, and temps back up to 82, so quite a bit cooler than yesterday's low 90s. As we roll into tomorrow, some showers may manage to stick around into the morning. Otherwise, most of the day quiet, 85 the high. Saturday, though, scattered showers and thunder are back, 87 the high. Father's Day, muggy, scattered showers and thunder, and 92. Monday cooling back into the 80s and some lingering showers Monday too. I'm Chief Meteorologist James Adelot for Fox 23 and 102.3 KRMG Tulsa's News and Talk.
3: It is partly cloudy this morning and 76 right now in Glenpool, 78 at Tulsa's severe weather station.
12: Well, if you're coming in from Glenpool this morning, it is stop and go as you approach the Creek Turnpike. That work zone slowdown really coming into effect as you approach Polecat Creek. Everybody else on their best behavior this morning. Lunch doesn't have to be boring, and it doesn't have to be expensive. 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
3: Tulsa Police Chief Dennis Larson live on the KRMG Morning News. 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
3: Good morning, 7:39. Time to check in with Tulsa Police Chief Dennis Larson, who joins us live. Good morning, Chief. How are you?
19: Good morning, Skyler. Great.
3: Thanks for being here. And you had a week away. We talked last with Deputy Chief Wolmershauser, and it was a great conversation. Happy to have you back. And it's great timing because just last night, the Tulsa City Council approved the budget for the next fiscal year. And that includes funding for 55 Tulsa police officers. So my question to you is, how do we go from a city council yes vote to 55 officers on the streets?
19: Well, we have two academies scheduled for the fall of 2026 and then one in March of 2027. And we hope to have 30 officers, which is what our academy is set up to run, and an officer in every seat, a new cadet this September. And we're working on the March Academy right now, recruiting not just in Northeast Oklahoma, but across the Southwest.
3: How many do you have retire every year?
19: Well, it averages sometimes up to three. I think the high was 3 point something at one point, so 36 to 40. But then lately it's been down about one because of a change in the pension system. It's been hovering about 1 to 1.5. So that change really kicks in about 12 months from now. So we're really pushing to get both our next two academies full.
3: So is this a good move? Is this more officers added into one budget than you've seen before? I'm just trying to compare with previous allotments for TPD.
19: Well, pre-pandemic, when our academies were full all the time, we were running three academies a year. So, but since the pandemic, and it's not just us, across the nation, law enforcement departments, especially major ones, have struggled to keep their academies full. So we have been, this is going to be our first full academy since 2019 and the pandemic that followed. So it, you know, we can handle up to 3 a year, but we're very comfortable at two. And we think two will match the attrition for this year and next year.
3: Something else I wanted to ask you about that's in the budget. There's money for 1,200 lights that are going to be added around various neighborhoods in Tulsa. Just a couple of nights ago, we saw a fatal auto pedestrian accident. And I know that there are various circumstances behind those things. They're all different. But from a police perspective, is adding all those street lights, and I don't know if they're all determined where they'll be, but is that a good move for a public safety thing that you see?
19: Always, always. Lighting up the night has always been a deterrent to crime and those bad actors that are. And then it's also a safety issue. Drivers need to be able to see clearly any obstructions in the road, something that's fallen off the vehicle before them, or pedestrians. So more light. I mean, we've had numerous auto pedestrian accidents down on the South Peoria between 51st and 71st. And a lot of those are people crossing in the nighttime, not at a corner that's well illuminated. So anytime we put light anywhere in the city, it helps not just with vehicle and pedestrian traffic, but it also, it deters the bad actors who don't want to be seen.
3: We're talking with Tulsa Police Chief Dennis Larson live on the KRMG Morning News. Wanted to bring up something that happened in town a couple of days ago, and it happened at a Quick Trip. Somebody who was lawfully carrying, open carrying his firearm, had it stolen right from his holster. Could have been a very dangerous situation. Luckily, nobody was hurt, but what was your reaction to that?
19: Well, it goes back to responsible ownership by not just the people who carry firearms, but also the ones who secure them in their house. And I think in this case, you know, the gentleman who had the firearm was unaware that somebody had got that close behind them. Or the type of holsters we carry have a very complex retention system that does not allow somebody to pull the weapon out of the holster without making several deliberate actions. But most holsters that people carry off-duty, or not off-duty, but, you know, just in the public. And we always would prefer that they're not openly displayed, because they just become a target for a criminal to yank off their hip. But most of those holsters aren't. They don't retain the firearm securely, that, and they can be easily removed. So, you know, that was very worrisome to me. I can't think of a worse place to commit a crime than inside a Quick Trip, because we have so many cameras that Quick Trip avails us access to. So we obviously chased down, located, and arrested the person who committed that crime.
3: They ever find the gun, though?
19: To my knowledge, no, but we're working on it.
3: Okay. We're talking with Tulsa Police Chief Dennis Larson. One other thing that's coming up, this will mark 1 year since the violence outbreak at the Juneteenth Festival. How is TPD preparing this year?
19: We've been working with the organizer for months now, and they filed the permit, and the permit was approved, I believe, probably. I haven't looked at the council minutes from last night, but I know it was up for approval, and the mayor office will review and sign. And I expect the permit had everything in it that we requested them to do. And so we're looking to have another successful festival, very similar to the Legacy Fest a few weeks ago and how well that ran. So hopefully this one will be on the other side of it, and we'll look back and think what a great night it was.
3: Your officer, your department lost a pillar of the community recently, an officer, Derek Alexander. What would you want to share about him?
19: There are a few officers like Derek Alexander, and he was a pillar. And he had dedicated almost his entire career to working closely with young adults and children. And he made such a difference in our community. He, 33 years on our department, it was an unexpected passing. And I went there that morning and I saw just the number of not just his fellow officers that came from throughout the city to his residence, but also the members of the community that, as word spread, came to his residence. And the changes that that man made in young adults' lives over the past 33 years and through projects like Project Trust that Citizens Crime Commission runs was incredible. I mean, just incredible. It's a loss that it will take a long time, you know, for the department and for the community to get it passed. I believe his services are tomorrow morning at 11 at the Booker T. Washington Fieldhouse.
3: Tulsa Police Chief Dennis Larson, thank you for the time, as always.
19: As always, you have a great day, Scholar.
3: You too. 7:45 now. Let's check weather and traffic on the KRMG Morning News. 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
11: Skylar, scattered showers and thunder continue today. Mostly cloudy, 82 the high. Now, tomorrow might have a couple of lingering showers in the morning. Otherwise, 85 for the high temp. Over the weekend, scattered showers and thunder return. 87 on Saturday, 90s on Father's Day. I'm Chief Meteorologist James Adelot for Fox 23 and 102.3 KRMG Tulsa's News and Talk.
4: Partly cloudy skies right now, 76 in Glenpool and 79 at Tulsa's Severe Weather Station.
20: Heads up for those heading into Catoosa, Highway 412 and the Will Rogers Turnpike. Our work zone getting a little tough there at 193rd East Avenue. We have the work zone for Highway 75, very tough at the Creek Turnpike. Those coming into Tulsa Hills see South Broken Arrow slowing as well. Your work zone on the Creek Turnpike at Olive. Don't have any major collisions on the big drive. City streets are fairly cooperative. Let's make it through these next 15 minutes. We get to 8. We'll have a pretty good commute here through the rest of the morning. 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
3: Oklahoma gubernatorial candidate Mike Mazey is in the studio. He'll join us live in just a couple of minutes as we head closer to that August runoff. And there is news in a different race. A lot of things changed just yesterday in the race for Congress. That's our top story next. What's better on a hot day than a crisp, cold drink of great-tasting water? I'm Skyler Cooper, and Corey Trammell at Culligan of Tulsa says you can get that right from your own faucet with their reverse osmosis system.
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24: We're getting you up to speed with the three big things you need to know every 15 minutes.
4: Three.
3: The Federal Reserve kept its key rates, interest rate, unchanged yesterday as part of the central bank's policymakers said they might even support a rate hike later this year, but no change right now.
4: Two.
3: The Okmulgee County Sheriff's Office honoring several deputies, also investigators and dispatchers, for their actions during an officer-involved shooting that left two deputies wounded back in February. Deputies Stephen Lee and Peyton Frum, along with Under Sheriff Patchen, are receiving Purple Hearts after being injured in the incident.
0: One.
3: In our top story this morning, Jackson Lawmeyer dropping out of the race for Congress. Now Mark Tedford headed for what looks like just the general election in November. President Trump switching his endorsement moments before Lawmeyer made his announcement publicly, switching his endorsement from Lawmeyer to Tedford. Tedford had this to say about it.
1: I'm very honored and humbled that he took the time to do that. And so very pleased and feel very confident moving forward.
3: Lawmeyer saying he dropped out of that race not to be a distraction to voters in the district or to his family or his church.
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3: And the five-day forecast brought to you by Don Carlton Honda, 4141 South Memorial, with Chief Meteorologist James Adelon.
11: Skylar, as we roll toward the end of the week and toward Father's Day weekend, scattered showers and thunder, but some breaks, too. Today, mostly cloudy, cooler, 82 the high with a northeast wind. Scattered showers and thunder continue. Tomorrow, 85, some showers in the morning, otherwise quiet. Saturday and Sunday, though, rain and thunder return, so to warmer temps, 87 Saturday. Sunday with scattered showers and thunder, a muggy 92. Monday, still holding on to some lingering showers and 84. I'm Chief Meteorologist James Adelot for Fox 23 and 102.3 KRMG, Tulsa's News and Talk.
4: Partly cloudy and 79 in Sepulpa, 79 at Tulsa Severe Weather Station.
20: The good news is we're not tracking the active collisions, so the slowdowns are just some of our work zones. Highway 75, the tough one for us at the Creek Turnpike with Tulsa Hills. Through Tulsa Hills, Highway 75 now has the ramps closed at 61st. That occurred yesterday. That will go through the end of the year as they begin to take that old bridge out and build a new one. West of Sand Springs, Highway 412 slowing with your work out near 177th West Avenue. Even Highway 412 out of Key to Lake slowing a bit. That's a bridge project. And we look over way east to Catoosa. Just a busy drive up at 412 on the Will Rogers Turnpike as you're coming in. 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
3: Do you have a question for Mike Mazey, running for Oklahoma governor? He's going to be in the runoff with Kentner Drummond in August. He's in the studio. He'll join us live in about 10 minutes, but you can ask a question. 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
10: War Secretary Pete Hegseth with a stinging criticism of NATO allies as he announces a six-month review of American forces in Europe.
12: Secretary Hegseth says when the United States asked for help with the war on Iran, European partners failed to step up.
13: But too many of our allies said no, or tried to drown us in arcane legal debates, or criticized us publicly for doing what they aren't prepared or able to do themselves. It was shameful.
12: He's at a meeting of NATO defense ministers in Belgium, telling them that over the next 6 months, the Pentagon will review U.S. military forces in Europe. Secretary Hegseth warning that if free-riding allies don't increase defense spending, the United States could withhold payments to NATO. Jonathan Savage, Fox News.
10: We are now just hours away from New York City's historic ticker tape parade to celebrate the new NBA champs in an event the city says could be the largest in the city's history.
26: There is simply just an electric energy in the air. Although we are just hours away from the festivities, Lower Manhattan is essentially shut down as preparations are still underway. There are officers directing traffic here on Broadway, and fans have already shown up. We are seeing blue and orange. The NYPD is ensuring that this all goes down today extremely in a safe way.
10: That is ABC's Phil Tate.
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11: Hey, Skylar, as we roll toward the weekend, we've got more rain and thunder to deal with. Today, 82 and mostly cloudy. Tomorrow, some showers in the morning, 68 the low, 85 tomorrow's high. A little warmer over the weekend, more rain and thunder Saturday and Sunday. I'm Chief Meteorologist James Adelot for Fox 23 and 1023 KRMG Tulsa's News and Talk.
4: 76 in Catoosa and 79 at Tulsa Severe Weather Station.
20: Catoosa watching your drive a little closely right now. It's already starting to improve, but Highway 412 and the Turnpike a little sluggish here as you're getting through your work zone. We have the Broken Arrow Expressway busy at I-44. You get through that, your Midtown drive's not too bad for the BA. Highway 75 still tough at the Creek Turnpike coming in on the south end of Tulsa Hills. Termites are beginning to swarm and looking to start a new nest. 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
3: It was bound to happen, and on May 8th, it did. Green Country was hit by a major hailstorm. Areas up around Owosso, Skytook, Collinsville reporting major roof damage after that. And if you heard hail hitting your home, it's very important to contact a local, reputable roofer to inspect your roof, make sure it's still in good shape. 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
3: Good morning, 8 o'clock. I'm Skyler Cooper. This is the KRMG morning news. 79 degrees right now. We're not going to warm up much more today as we have some rain coming in later. Nothing on the storm center radar in our area yet. The closest is just moving into Bartlesville, well north of us. We'll have the five-day forecast coming up and our live interview with gubernatorial candidate Mike Mazey in moments. Our top story this morning is more election news. In the race for Oklahoma's first congressional district, Mark Tedford looks to be headed straight for the general election in November now after his opponent, Jackson Lawmeyer, announced he was suspending his campaign. President Trump also pulling his endorsement from Lawmeyer and backing Tedford. This all after it was revealed about Lawmeyer sending inappropriate text messages to a woman who was not his wife, a former campaign staffer. Here is what Tedford has to say about it.
16: I feel like we had the best campaign in the race. Through 11 people that were on the ballot. Honored and humbled that President Trump would recognize that with endorsing us. Feel very good to get that endorsement.
3: Lawmeyer announced he was suspending his campaign about 10 minutes after President Trump posted he was changing his endorsement. But Lawmeyer telling Fox News that he had actually made that decision on election night before he made it public Wednesday afternoon. Lawmeyer says he did this, suspended the campaign, because he didn't want to be a distraction to his family, church, or voters. 8:01 on the KRMG Morning News, and more stories now with Ben Morgan.
10: Team coverage of our top story, Skyler. Nathan Butterfield, who finished third in the first congressional district race, took to social media to say Lawmeyer shouldn't have stayed in the race once the accusations were made public.
17: Butterfield posted on X, quote, "I believe voters should have been given the opportunity to choose from the candidates who actively campaigned for this seat. Jackson Lawmeyer's decision to remain in the race ultimately affected that choice, and I believe he should have withdrawn earlier," unquote. Butterfield says he hopes that the seat remains in conservative hands. Butterfield's campaign says current state law does not let him sue to get on the August runoff ballot. Grant Merrill, 102.3 KRMG, Tulsa's news and talk.
10: Tulsa City Councilors have unanimously approved a $1.227 billion budget for the 2026-27 fiscal year. The plan includes a $445 million general fund, a 6.1% increase over last year, and allocates millions toward public safety, homelessness response, housing, and infrastructure. Councilors approved spending from a $103 million surplus in the 2016 Vision Tulsa Economic Development Fund, including $25 million for the new Public Safety Center, $23.5 million for homelessness programs, and funding for the Gilcrease Museum and Zinc Lake operations. President Trump has officially signed the Memorandum of Understanding with Iran, formally marking the ceasefire extension with the Iranian regime.
18: He was in France's Versailles Palace alongside French President Emmanuel Macron. And we know that Iran's president, Masoud Pezeshkian, was the one responsible for signing the document from the Iranian capital of Tehran. President Trump talked about what this agreement means and what happens if it isn't enforced.
19: It's a memorandum of understanding. If it doesn't get done in 60 days, that's all right. We go back to bombing. You know, I don't want to do that because it's so good. But we might have to.
18: On Wednesday, a U.S. official read the agreement to reporters. Within this deal includes an immediate end to the war on all fronts, including Lebanon, respect to sovereignty and territorial integrity of Iran. The final deal must be reached within 60 days, but there is a possibility for an extension.
10: That is Fox's Trey Yingst from Tel Aviv. Tulsa police say one juvenile is in custody and another remains under investigation after a smash-and-grab burglary at a pawn shop near 21st and Mingo. Officers responded to a burglary alarm around 5:30 a.m. Saturday and found a stolen Kia Soul that had been used to crash through the front entrance. Investigators say two juveniles arrived in the stolen Kia and another stolen vehicle from Claremore, broke into several gun cases, and stole multiple firearms. Working with the Claremore Police Department and federal agents, Detectives identified the suspects and recovered 18 stolen firearms and ammunition. Four people were injured in a multi-vehicle crash in North Tulsa yesterday morning after police say a BMW was speeding on Peoria. Tulsa police says the BMW attempted to pass a vehicle after exiting the highway and struck another, sending both vehicles spinning. One car was pushed off the road into a fence at a nearby body shop, while the BMW continued spinning and collided with a school bus. Police say the driver and passenger of the BMW suffered serious injuries and were hospitalized. The drivers of the other cars were taken to the hospital for evaluation. Thankfully, no children were on that school bus, and only minor damage was reported. KRMG News Time is 8:04.
3: Good morning. It's the KRMG Morning News. I'm Skyler Cooper. 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Here's Fox 23 and KRMG Chief Meteorologist James Adelot.
11: Skyler is still looking at scattered showers and thunder continuing today, and with mostly cloudy skies, that'll hold temps way down. Temp 82 today, 68 tonight, some lingering showers in the morning, 85 tomorrow. Father's Day weekend will go to 87 Saturday, scattered showers and thunder. Still some showers around Sunday, but warmer and muggy, 92 the high. Cooler Monday, back to 84, and still some scattered showers and thunder. I'm Chief Meteorologist James Adelot for Fox 23 and 102.3 KRMG, Tulsa's News and Talk.
4: Mostly cloudy skies, 77 in Claremore and 80 at Tulsa Severe Weather Station.
20: In Catoosa, the drive is improving for those coming into the Wolf Rogers Turnpike at Highway 412. There was just some work zone congestion. Highway 75 also improving at the Creek Turnpike coming into Tulsa Hills. That work zone's looking better. That's the case for most of us here across the metro. We're still not tracking any active collisions. That means no additional impacts. Looking pretty good here as you make it to your destination. 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Head to River Spirit for their Vacay a Day giveaway. 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
3: Good morning, 8:06. I'm Skyler Cooper. This is the KRMG Morning News. We are Tulsa's election headquarters. We're joined live in the studio by Oklahoma gubernatorial candidate Mike Mazie. Welcome back to KRMG, sir.
1: Thanks for having me, Skyler.
3: Wanted to get into a bunch of things now that you have advanced to the runoff. And first, let me just throw this out there. What is the biggest difference between you and Gettner Drummond?
1: Oh, big difference, of course. I have the total and complete endorsement of President Donald Trump. The Drummonds have had disdain for President Trump for a while. They gave money to the vicious anti-Trump Lincoln Project. Mr. Drummond said he wouldn't meet with my congressman, Kevin Hearn, because of his ardent support for the president. And, you know, publicly he stated he had no opinion about the bogus impeachment of President Trump. So we're going to fight for the Trump agenda, and we're just grateful to have the president's support.
3: So you do have that endorsement. He claims you got it by paying Roger Stone, who advises the president. Is that accurate?
1: That's so absurd. Just think about it for a moment. Billionaire President, you know, Donald Trump would sell an endorsement for a few thousand dollars. And of course, all true Republicans know full well that President Donald Trump makes his own decisions about who he backs and who he supports.
3: So let's bring that to Oklahoma. How does having that endorsement help you? How does it help Oklahomans? What does it tell them about what you would do as governor?
1: Well, it tells the people of Oklahoma, particularly the Republican voters who will turn out for the very important August 25th runoff, that the Mazie plan, which I assume we'll get into, aligns in terms of values and goals with the Trump agenda of, you know, lower taxes, less regulation, energy, independence, and solid economic growth. And of course, President Trump loves Oklahoma, and he's very aware that this is the one state in the country, you know, Skyler, where he won all 77 counties three elections in a row. So we're very grateful to have his support.
0: What is the number one thing that you promised to do, and how will you accomplish it?
1: Well, we want to launch a wave of growth and opportunity for the next generation through my plan to make Oklahoma a no-income tax state, so we stop losing energy headquarters like Devon Energy to the no-income tax state of Texas. I've got a plan to abolish property taxes for seniors and veterans because they shouldn't have to pay rent to the government for their entire lives. And we're going to launch a massive statewide literacy program because it's just completely unacceptable that nearly 500,000 public school students in Oklahoma aren't reading at grade level.
0: I asked the listeners a few minutes ago to submit their questions for you.
1: So excellent.
0: Let's get into some of those. We have a text here on our text line at 918-921-1023 wanting to know your take on your position on data centers.
1: President Trump has said we've got to lead the world in artificial intelligence, and that means we need massive amounts of processing power. But he has also said there's a right way to handle data centers and there's a wrong way. So my view on data centers is they really should only happen in Oklahoma under four conditions. One, they don't get any taxpayer money. The state of Virginia really got this wrong. They have 200 plus data centers. They get $1 billion worth of tax breaks, and they only produce $100 million of tax receipts. As a certified financial planner, that's obviously a huge money loser. So no tax dollars for data centers. Two, they need to produce, as President Trump has said over and over again, their own power. And the legislature did a great job of making that possible through some legislation, which means build their own little turbines and use good old Oklahoma natural gas. And then they really should only build on locally approved industrial space, and they should use some advanced technology called closed-loop cooling systems to constrain the amount of water they use.
0: We saw the legislature take some action. Local cities, Tulsa, Broken Arrow, they've passed moratoriums. You get into office, what would you do to make sure those four things always happen?
1: I will work with the legislature to erect those guardrails, if you will, you know, for the industry so the people of Oklahoma can feel like it's happening in the right way if local elected leaders approve data centers under those four conditions.
0: Mike Mazie is live in the studio here on the KRMG Morning News, running for Oklahoma governor, and he has advanced to the runoff August 25th against Attorney General Gentner Drummond. Let's kind of go parallel to data centers here and talk about the Inola smelter. You and your opponent are on opposite sides of this. Why do you support that project?
1: Well, it's another great example of Mr. Drummond taking a position against President Trump. I personally spoke to the president. The Inola aluminum plant is a priority agenda item for him on national security grounds and economic growth grounds. Mr. Drummond didn't have one thing to say about this aluminum plant, which was passed by the legislature and signed off by the governor in 2025. You know, I didn't have anything to do with the actual aluminum plant package itself, but Mr. Drummond waits until after I've received the Trump endorsement to all of a sudden launch basically lawfare as a publicity stunt, the exact nonsense that Joe Biden and his cronies did against President Trump, and President Trump's trying to get rid of that silliness.
0: So the president's position on this project aside, mm-hmm. we hear from the people of Inola who largely don't want it, and Mr. Drummond has raised issues about the foreign ownership from the United Arab Emirates. Mm-hmm. Do you share any concerns about that or the economic or environmental impacts?
1: Mr. Drummond's pretty good at putting out misinformation. The actual ownership is a joint venture, and the name of the company is Oklahoma Primary Aluminum. Now, part of that company is owned by a UAE entity, but it's also largely owned by a Chicago-based United States entity. So there will be no foreign ownership of land. It's a U.S.-based joint venture, not unlike when Toyota sets up a plant for car manufacturing in, you know, several states across the country. Furthermore, I come from a military family, Skyler. My dad's a Vietnam veteran. My brother served in Bosnia. Right now, my nephew is a U.S. Army Black Hawk helicopter pilot. Those helicopters are fighter jets. They need aluminum. And right now, only, or I should say, China controls the aluminum market. We haven't had an aluminum plant in 50 years, and we've got to produce our own aluminum. And fortunately, the technology is available now to protect the local air, protect the water. And as governor, I will work diligently with the Trump EPA to make sure things are done to protect the community.
0: So if one of those Inola residents who doesn't want to see this is sitting right there, what do you say to them?
1: Well, actually, I've had many Inola community members call in to the Teleton Hall meetings that we did leading up to the primary. And I just try to be straight with them and go over the national security importance, the economic growth potential. We're talking about thousands and thousands and thousands of jobs, and the economic output estimates are $25 billion, which is a little more than 10% of our entire Oklahoma economy. And as it turns out, we've read about and heard from many members of Rogers County that they want this aluminum plant, partly because Oklahoma Primary Aluminum has said, hey, your wastewater treatment plant, for example, is so out of date, it's fallen apart and in disrepair. We're going to fix that for you because we want to help your local water issues.
0: I think you and I talked about this next issue when we interviewed last year, but a listener wants to have your answer to it this morning. This is from our open mic on the KRMG app.
2: For Mike Mazie, what is your stance on working with the tribes in Oklahoma?
1: Very important question. The 39 Native American tribes in Oklahoma are really the crown jewel of our state. And we have amazing cultural and economic growth opportunities with our tribal partners. And my goal in a Mazie administration will be to repair, restore, rebuild relationships so we can work on some of these complicated issues that the state now has to wrestle with post the McGirt Supreme Court decision. But from my background, Skyler, in business and politics, it's always better to negotiate and litigate.

0: I'm getting the sense from people that they don't like the nastiness that they see in politics all over the place. But will this be a campaign of nastiness, or could this be a campaign of just showing the voters the difference in you and your opponent?
1: Well, we did not use any artificial intelligence, deep fake imagery in our campaign ads. As you know, the Drummond Super PAC used some deep fake AI created imagery to cast me in a light that was less than favorable. And, you know, fortunately, some of the stations took that inappropriate use of advertising ads down. I think the key for voters will be examining, you know, the differences between a Mazie plan and a Drummond anti-Trump kind of agenda. He's for bigger government, higher taxes, says it's wishful thinking to actually abolish property taxes for seniors and veterans. So our campaign will just keep talking about our plan to make Oklahoma no income tax state, abolish property taxes for seniors and veterans. And we mentioned our literacy program. We also, on day one, will enforce the Oklahoma Constitution, which forbids the foreign ownership of land, and deal with this mess of Chinese communists and Mexican cartels that have been running roughshod all over the state of Oklahoma.
0: Mike Mazie is with us live on the KRMG Morning News, running for governor. The August 25th runoff election is just about 2 months away, a little more than that. In one of those ads, they portrayed you with Hillary Clinton. Have you met Hillary Clinton?
1: I have never met Hillary Clinton, Skyler. It was a little bizarre to watch, and it's typical of how the Drummond team, you know, operates in terms of slinging mud. And we're going to focus on the challenges that the people of Oklahoma are concerned about. I'm a financial planner, and I learned a long time ago that in order to build a great plan to achieve great goals, you've got to address what the people are concerned about. And they're concerned about great jobs for their kids and their grandkids. They're concerned about our students not reading at grade level. And they're really frustrated with this, you know, marijuana mess and all of this foreign ownership of land that literally the AG's office wrote or created the worst loophole in the history of Oklahoma. There's an affidavit that was created by some legislation in 2023 that the AG's office literally built. And whenever land or mineral rights are sold in any of our 77 counties, everybody has to process this affidavit, Skyler. And item three on the affidavit gives you one of two boxes to check. The first box is great. It says, I certify that I'm a citizen of the United States. But after that comes the word or, and the AG's office created this next line that literally says, I quote, I'm not a citizen, but an alien who is or shall become a bona fide resident of the state of Oklahoma. You check that box, you can buy whatever you want. That is the most egregious loophole in the history of the state of Oklahoma. And on day one, I will sign an executive order to abolish that huge Drummond mistake.
0: Mike Mazie, running for governor, and we will surely talk again before the runoff.
1: Thanks for having me, Skyler.
0: Mike Mazie, candidate for Oklahoma governor. That runoff is August 25th. It is 8:21. 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
2: Good morning, Skyler. We're still looking at scattered showers and thunder today. Mostly cloudy, 82 the high. Tonight, 68. Some showers may linger into tomorrow morning, but 85 tomorrow. Dry most of the day. And rain and thunder chances kicking back up again over the weekend. I'm Chief Meteorologist James Adelot for Fox 23 and 102.3 KRMG Tulsa's News and Talk.
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4: A quick check of our work zones. We're in fairly good shape across the metro. Everyone getting cleared up here, making it onto our destination. We're going to have some work out on the Sand Springs Expressway. If you're heading from Tulsa to Sand Springs, westbound Highway 412 will be narrowed again today around 81st West Avenue. Watch for that starting at 9. Are your trees ready for storm? storms, trimmed and healthy trees, they're the best. 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
6: 8:26 now on KRMG. 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After 8:30, you'll hear my interview, a part of it, with Kennedy from Fox News. She has shows in Tulsa tomorrow and Saturday, and we got to talk a little bit about what you can expect from that show. She's been to Tulsa before, but it's been a long time, so we talk about that. And I'll play for you a little bit. If you missed it live yesterday while we were on our way to the Eric Erickson event, we heard on Jimmy Fallon's show, Kennedy talking about her time in Tulsa or her upcoming time in Tulsa. So we'll have all that for you coming up after 8:30. Right now, we want to check weather and traffic. We go to Chief Meteorologist James Adelot.
9: Skylar, scattered showers and thunder continue today, mostly cloudy, 82 the high. Now, tomorrow might have a couple of lingering showers in the morning, otherwise 85 for the high temp. Over the weekend, scattered showers and thunder return, 87 on Saturday, 90s on Father's Day. I'm Chief Meteorologist James Adelot for Fox 23 and 102.3 KRMG, Tulsa's News and Talk.
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11: We are in good shape. It's been a pretty nice drive across the metro this morning. We've got a city street collision looks like it's coming in on the south end. It's going to be out of your way down near 101st to Memorial. We've got work on the Broken Arrow Expressway just off of the BA at 15th Street. Your impact westbound BA that exit at 15th Street. Watch for utility project continuing through tomorrow afternoon. 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
6: Good morning, 8:32. This is the KRMG Morning News. I'm Skyler Cooper. Right now, 80 degrees in Tulsa. This is right around where we're going to top out today. There is rain starting to cool down some of the other areas north of us, like up in the Bartlesville area right now, but that's as close as the rain is for now. We do expect more later and actually for the next several days. So we'll find out more about that with the five-day forecast coming up. Tulsa City Councilors passed the $1.2 billion budget last night. They say that will pay for police officers, firefighters, and there was some contention around the emergency management office. We'll hear more about that coming up. Our top story this morning, congressional candidate Jackson Lawmeyer announces he is no longer seeking office. Lawmeyer suspending his campaign yesterday amid fallout over the revelation of controversial text messages with a former campaign staffer.
10: The announcement came just 10 minutes after the president posted on Truth Social that he is now throwing his support behind Lawmeyer's opponent, Mark Tedford. Lawmeyer told Fox News Digital he decided to suspend his campaign the night before the president pulled his endorsement. Tedford addressed the media with his thoughts on Lawmeyer dropping out of the race.
15: We looked at it as he was going to stay in and we're going to have to fight a very tough runoff. And so that was kind of the idea there. And then, you know, again, for him dropping out, that's like, again, you know, relief that we get a respite and don't have to run the election in August.
10: Tedford says he is now focusing on the November election for Oklahoma's first congressional district seat. Crystal Kelly, 102.3 KRMG, Tulsa's News and Talk.
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16: Team coverage of our top story, Nathan Butterfield, who finished third in the first congressional district race, took to social media to say Lawmeyer should not have stayed in the race once the accusations were made public. Butterfield posted on X, quote, "I believe voters should have been given the opportunity to choose from the candidates who actively campaigned for this seat. Jackson Lawmeyer's decision to remain in the race ultimately affected that choice, and I believe he should have withdrawn earlier." Butterfield went on to say he hopes the seat remains in conservative hands. Butterfield's campaign says current state law does not let him sue to get on the August runoff ballot. The Tulsa City Council unanimously approved the next fiscal year budget, totaling a little more than $1.2 billion. The mayor says it'll help clear the city's code enforcement backlog, allow for the hiring of more police officers and firefighters, and the creation of a new emergency management department. Councilor Lori Dechter-Wright telling KRMG ahead of the vote she had more questions about moving away from the city-county emergency management partnership.
17: Before we ask taxpayers to spend more money on a separate office, I think we need to prove that it's safer and more accountable way of going about it than the shared model that we've had for more than 50 years.
16: In the end, she and the rest of the council approved that funding. Councilors made some adjustments to the mayor's proposal, including the city's homelessness response, Tulsa's zoo funding, and trail safety. Read more about those at KRMG.com or on the KRMG app. President Trump taking a victory lap in France overnight as he signs the Memorandum of Understanding with Iran, looking to draw down the war with Iran with his new deal.
18: U.S. officials say the deal takes effect immediately, reopening the Strait of Hormuz, allowing Iran to resume oil sales and beginning a new round of talks over Tehran's nuclear program. Earlier yesterday, President Trump said the Memorandum of Understanding is not final and that he would resume fighting if Iran does not, quote, behave.
16: That is ABC's Karen Hua. Oklahoma voters rejected State Question 832 during Tuesday's election, defeating a proposal that would have increased the state's minimum wage to $15 an hour by 2029. 55% of voters opposed the measure. Melissa Myers, the chair of the Tulsa County Republican Party, said she believes concerns about the language of the proposal played a major role in voters' decisions.
19: And that bill language had quite a few words that were the main issue, which is indefinitely increasing. Those are key words.
16: Myers said that she was concerned the measure could have created long-term financial challenges for businesses. Supporters of the measure expressed disappointment with the outcome, but said the issue is far from settled. KRMG News Time is 8:36.
6: And now the five-day forecast brought to you by Don Carlton Honda, 4141 South Memorial, Fox 23, and KRMG Chief Meteorologist James Adelot.
9: Hey, Skyler, still looking at rain and thunder. Keep that umbrella handy. Today, temps 82. Now, overall, just a limited severe risk. Tonight, down to 68. Some showers linger into tomorrow morning. Most of the day tomorrow, though, quiet. Mild too. 85 the high. 87 Saturday. Scattered showers and thunder return. Sunday, still some scattered showers and thunder. 92 and muggy on Father's Day. Monday, back into the 80s and some lingering showers too. I'm Chief Meteorologist James Adelot for Fox 23 and 102.3 KRMG Tulsa's News and Talk.
10: 79 in Sepulpa and 81 at Tulsa Severe Weather Station.
7: Roadways are in really good shape. Work zone slowdowns have mostly cleared up. Highway 785, just a little congestion right at the Creek Turnpike. We've got a city street collision that's going to be out of your way, but it's happening down near 101st to Memorial. That is about it in the way of activity. Westbound Broken Arrow Expressway off ramp at 15th Street. Watch for that impact continuing. That's a City of Tulsa utility project through tomorrow. Over in Tulsa Hills, ramps are now closed for Highway 785 at 61st. That began yesterday. That impact will go through the end of the year as they will start to take out that old bridge and replace it, all part of that project with I-44, which that
11: whole thing is still going for a couple of years. The Tulsa Parade of Homes returning. 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
6: That is Kennedy from the Fox News Channel. She's on with Jimmy all the time, and she's in town tomorrow and Saturday. She did talk with me, and you'll hear more of that next.
1: As it continues to warm up, so does our chance of hearing the KRMG Storm Center tones. It's severe weather season. 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
6: Good morning. It is 8:40, the KRMG Morning News. I'm Skylar Cooper. We just published that interview with Mike Mazie from earlier this hour, running for governor. He advanced to the runoff against Governor Drummond. Talked for quite a while this morning, and it's now available on the KRMG Morning News podcast. 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And somebody asked if we are going to have Drummond. Yes, of course. We're going to talk to both of them. I've been in communication since yesterday with the Drummond campaign, so we're getting it scheduled, and we'll let you know when that'll be. And of course, they'll both be on the podcast. And we will continue to cover these races as we head toward that runoff and toward the general in November. And right now we check more of today's top stories with Ben Morgan.
16: Tulsa police say one juvenile is in custody and another remains under investigation after a smash and grab burglary at a pawn shop near 21st and Mingo.
23: Officers responded to a burglary alarm around 5:30 a.m. Saturday and found a stolen Kia Soul that had been used to crash through the front entrance. Investigators say two juveniles arrived in the stolen Kia and another stolen vehicle from Claremore, broke into several gun cases and stole multiple firearms. Working with the Claremore Police Department and federal agents, detectives identified the suspects and recovered 18 stolen firearms and ammunition. Grant Merrill, 102.3 KRMG, Tulsa's News and Talk.
16: The Oklahoma State Bureau of Investigation is now looking into the death of 15-year-old Preston Mulder of Pawnee County. Mulder died on June 11th, and while the Pawnee County Sheriff's Office responded to the scene, officials have not released details about the circumstances surrounding his death. The OSBI is now leading the investigation. Meanwhile, Meanwhile, the city of Pawnee is accepting donations to help the Mulder family with utility expenses. Friends and family laid Preston to rest on Monday, with his obituary remembering him for his kindness, loyalty, generosity, and ability to light up any room he entered.
6: 8:42 now, so I got a chance to talk with Kennedy from Fox News. She's going to come to Tulsa tomorrow. She's got a show at 7 o'clock at the Bricktown Comedy Club there at 61st and Yale. Two shows on Saturday at 4 o'clock and 7 o'clock. So we talked about what you can expect from that show, what her time in Tulsa will entail. In fact, she's been here before. She said it was a long time ago, and she remembers this.
0: The family we were staying with, the mom, whenever she got mad at the kids, she would go, "I'm going to snitch you bald." And I didn't know exactly what that meant, but it scared the bejesus out of me.
6: Nonetheless, she's coming back and says this is what you can expect at Bricktown.
0: I will not be snitching anyone bald in the audience, but I will be skewering my list of the enemies of freedom. And it's going to be a wild night. It's going to be really fun. A lot of people, they're like, "I didn't know what to expect with your show," at some of the other dates I've had. And it's like a fire hose of goodness, because I totally take aim at the people who are ruining this country, and I make fun of them, and I talk about tampons dipped in vodka and where they go, because it's a really unpleasant place. And then I talk about, you know, some MTV stories, some behind the scenes stories, these iconic moments at MTV where, you know, I was a witness to some crazy moments in pop culture history. And I'm going to talk about that. I'm going to talk about people's favorite Fox News hosts. And I've got some video elements. Some of my friends at Fox News helped me do some videos for the show. So it's going to be three shows at Bricktown Comedy Club Friday and Saturday.
6: So Kennedy is going to be here. Tickets are available at the Bricktown website or at her website. And we talked about her work history, because she's been with Fox since 2012. But before that, she was on MTV. Crystal, you remember those days.
2: Man, everybody wanted to be Kennedy.
6: She also started in radio. She worked at the legendary K-Rock, the world famous K-Rock, as they say, out in Los Angeles. And she started as an intern and just kind of worked her way up. You know, it's a familiar radio story. You start there and beg for an air shift and get one, get another chance. And she said that led to eventually someone that she worked with at K-Rock became a producer at MTV. And then the rest is history. So she talked a little bit about that grind, that hustle that she has.
0: All you need is one person to say yes. And it can be really frustrating hearing no for a long time. And, you know, it's like I've got daughters 17 and 20. And, you know, we're always talking about this, because you have to be persistent. You have to look people in the eye. You have to shake their hand and mean it. And, you know, when you make those connections with people and someone sees something inside of you that may not be developed yet, but they believe in you enough to help you develop it, you just need that one person, and you never know when that's going to change your life. And I talk about that stuff too.
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3: Hey, Skyler, as we roll toward the weekend, we've got more rain and thunder to deal with today. 82 and mostly cloudy. Tomorrow, some showers in the morning. 68 the low, 85 tomorrow's high. A little warmer over the weekend. More rain and thunder Saturday and Sunday. I'm Chief Meteorologist James Adelot for Fox 23 and 102.3 KRMG Tulsa's News and Talk.
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11: Not too awful here in the traffic center. Roadways are still quiet. We just have the one non-injury collision going to be out of your way down at 101st and Memorial. Of course, the window Harvard is tough there just off the Broken Arrow Expressway. That's its own work zone between 21st and 31st. Be aware that north of 21st, you're going to see some impact for Harvard there. So pretty tough for a stretch of Midtown. Rickert, they're teaming up with Burnco Barbecue for the best Father's Day giveaway. 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
1: Severe weather is a fact of life, but being informed doesn't have to be stressful. 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
13: Three.
5: New York Knicks fans are preparing for a parade today to what they might say is end all parades. They're expecting it to be the biggest parade ever, with millions of people in attendance, confetti raining down from the skyscrapers to the streets of Manhattan. Officials are expecting to have a huge turnout as the Knicks won their first title in 53 years.
13: Two.
5: Some road work in Tulsa to let you know about. The city says lanes are going to be narrowed starting today on 31st between Peoria and Lewis for pavement work. It's going to be there, and they say it's in-depth work, so it'll be a little while. Also found out there's another section of Harvard that's narrowed just a little bit between 21st Street and 17th Streets. Just a heads up that you'll see that right before you get into the bigger work zone further south.
13: One.
5: Our top story this morning. After Jackson Lawmeyer dropped out of the race, Mark Tedford is now in the driver's seat, and he has a big endorsement. Tedford is now the lone Republican candidate moving forward. Before Election Day, Lawmeyer received President Trump's complete and total endorsement, as he put it, but that has changed. Yesterday, President Trump pulled his endorsement from Lawmeyer and endorsed Tedford.
24: I'm very honored and humbled that he took the time to do that. And so very pleased and feel very confident moving forward.
5: Lawmeyer says he suspended his campaign to not be a distraction to his family, his church, or the voters of the 1st Congressional District. Tedford tells us he's now focused on November.
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5: And let's check the five-day forecast now, brought to you by Don Carlton Honda, 4141 South Memorial, with Chief Meteorologist James Adelon.
3: Hey, Skyler, still looking at rain and thunder. Keep that umbrella handy. Today, temps 82. Overall, just a limited severe risk. Tonight, down to 68. Some showers linger into tomorrow morning. Most of the day tomorrow, though, quiet. Mild, too. 85 the high. 87 Saturday, scattered showers and thunder return. Sunday, still some scattered showers and thunder. 92 and muggy on Father's Day. Monday, back into the 80s and some lingering showers, too. I'm Chief Meteorologist James Adelot for Fox 23 and 102.3 KRMG Tulsa's News and Talk.
10: 78 in Coweta and 81 at Tulsa Severe Weather Station.
11: If you're heading from Tulsa to Sand Springs, we're going to do work against some wall repair near 81st West Avenue. This is westbound Highway 412 out on the Sand Springs Expressway. Crews about to be setting up again. That's going to go until 3. They're also going to set up on Highway 20 east of Highway 75, eastbound Highway 20 up near Sheridan. That'll be a work zone until 3 as well. Electric bill higher than expected. 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
3: The Route 66 Centennial Caravan, moments from now, going to be leaving the state capitol down in Oklahoma City. They said that was their plan, to leave at 9 o'clock and head for Tulsa, but they've got stops along the way. The first one is the Round Barn there in Arcadia. They'll make a stop in Luther at the... I don't know the filling station there that is along the route. Then they'll go from there around 11 o'clock to the Will Rogers Highway marker, the dedication there in Wellston. That's the pin, right, where you were, Greg?
4: I believe so, yes.
3: Yeah, big giant pin, which looks really cool at night. We'll have to share your photo on Instagram.
4: Yeah, go ahead.
3: At KRMG Tulsa.
4: That'd be fun.
3: They'll leave from there, and around noon they'll start making their way to the Route 66 Interpretive Center in Chandler for lunch. After they're done there, they head for... Stroud. Lunch is in Stroud. Then they'll head for Sepulpa, the Gasoline Alley Classics, by 2 o'clock, around 3:15. They expect to be at the Meadow Gold District here in Tulsa. And from the Meadow Gold District, they make their way to Mother Road Market, which is the final stop of the day, where the Big Texan event is going to be. Ben Morgan is going to be there this evening, doing his best, doing his part, to eat a 72-ounce steak. And what are all the fixings you got? You got potato?
5: Yes, there's a potato, a shrimp cocktail, a salad, and a roll.
3: I cannot wait to see how you
5: do. I'm honestly really looking forward to it.
3: Are you? Okay.
4: Right. Are we going to this, Skyler?
3: I'm thinking about it. Ben, is that okay?
4: I'm thinking about it, too.
3: Can I spectate and cheer you on?
5: I mean, the more the merrier, man.
3: All right, cool.
6: What kind of steak?
5: Medium rare, if it's
3: like,
5: a correct
3: like
5: steak.
3: Like a ribeye, right? Something big. It's got a whole...
5: Large Texas, I assume.
3: It's a big Texan.
4: Size of the dang cow.
3: 8:57. We'll check in with Ben tomorrow morning. Have a great day. It's time to check the forecast. Here's James.
7: Good morning, Skylar. We're still looking at scattered showers and thunder today. Mostly cloudy, 82 the high. Tonight, 68. Some showers may linger into tomorrow morning, but 85 tomorrow, dry most of the day. And rain and thunder chances kicking back up again over the weekend. I'm Chief Meteorologist James Adelot for Fox 23 and 102.3 KRMG Tulsa's News and Talk.
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9: Turnpikes are in good shape. 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And-

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0: Mark Tedford is now going to be at the general election for the first district seat in Congress after fellow Republican candidate Jackson Lawmeyer dropped out of the race.
7: Nothing too major on your roadways if you're traveling to Sand Springs out of downtown Tulsa. Westbound Highway 412 narrowing at 81st West Avenue. Watch for workers until 3. I'm Chase Thompson.
0: Thank you, Chase. It is 9:01, cloudy and 80 degrees. Feels like 85 here in Tulsa. From the KRMG 24-hour Fox News Center, I'm Ben Morgan with team coverage of our top stories.
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0: Congressional candidate Jackson Lawmeyer announcing he is no longer seeking office. Lawmeyer suspending his campaign amid fallout over the revelation of controversial text messages with a former campaign staffer.
8: The announcement came just 10 minutes after the president posted on Truth Social that he is now throwing his support behind Lawmeyer's opponent, Mark Tedford. Lawmeyer told Fox News Digital he decided to suspend his campaign the night before the president pulled his endorsement. Tedford addressed the media with his thoughts on Lawmeyer dropping out of the race.
9: We looked at it as he was going to stay in and we're going to have to fight a very tough runoff. And so that was kind of the idea there. And then, you know, again, for him dropping out, that's like, relieved that we get a respite and don't have to run the election in August.
8: Tedford says he is now focusing on the November election for Oklahoma's first congressional district seat. Crystal Kelly, 102.3 KRMG, Tulsa's News and Talk.
0: Tulsa's most accurate and dependable five-day forecast. Three big things you need to know and the start of the Brian Kilmeade Show. 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
15: 1023 KRMG has Tulsa's most accurate and dependable 5-day forecast.
16: Still a few showers around this afternoon, 82 the high, 85 tomorrow, 1 or 2 showers, especially in the morning. Saturday, scattered showers and thunder, 86. Warmer Sunday, 92. Still a few scattered showers and thunder, especially in the afternoon. Monday, 81. I'm Chief Meteorologist James Adelot for Fox 23 and 1023 KRMG, Tulsa's news and talk.
15: Right now it's cloudy and 80 degrees here in Tulsa.
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15: New details emerging about the suspects accused of planning a drone attack against the White House UFC 250 event.
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18: 1.
15: And President Trump has officially signed the Memorandum of Understanding with Iran, marking a ceasefire extension with the Iranian regime. At 9:06, I'm Ben Morgan on 1023 KRMG, Tulsa's news and talk.
19: 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It's Brian Kilmeade.
20: Hi, everyone. So glad you're there. It's the Brian Kilmeade Show. We're moving forward rapidly. I'm just watching this now. We have a parade going on in New York City. There's always stuff going on. It's Puerto Rican Day Parade, Pride Parade. There's always somebody's being celebrated, whether it's Italian Day. We celebrated Israel 2 weeks ago. Of course, the mayor didn't show up. And now you're celebrating the Knicks. It's 4 million people expected to be there. 20,000 cops are on duty, hoping everything goes smooth. And so far it is. People celebrating with their families, not a bunch of thugs looking to burn buses. We saw that in certain sections. But it's really remarkable to see the city come together like this. This hour, I'm going to be joined by Stuart Varney. Michael Makovsky is going to be with us. He's with the Jewish Institute for National Security of America. I got to get his take on Israel's place in this big, Memorandum of Understanding, which launches 60 days of negotiation. And Senator John Husted is standing by. He's with Small Business, Health, and Education, running for re-election in Ohio. And let's go to him right now. Senator, thanks so much for joining us. I appreciate it.
18: Great to be with you.
20: Yeah, it's great to talk to you, by the way. The senator is going to be featured in my book coming out next year. The games still count because you had a remarkable athletic background, which you were kind enough to share with me. Senator, right now, when you look at the Iran deal, from what you know in the 14 points, are you with Ted Cruz, a big critic, or are you somebody that's supporting it, maybe like Lindsey Graham's tending to do?
18: Yeah, I'm cautiously optimistic. It's a framework for continuing discussions. This is Iran is the leading sponsor of state terrorism. We're negotiating from a position of strength because their navy's at the bottom of the ocean. Their nuclear program is under rubble. Their top two tiers of leadership are in the grave. And now we're continuing those conversations. And I can tell you, people in Ohio like the fact that oil prices are on their way down and gas prices are on their way down. So domestically, I think that's what people care about. I think internationally, we've got Iran in a better position to negotiate than we had before this all started.
20: So here's the president. If it doesn't go well, cut one.
21: It's a memorandum of understanding. If it doesn't get done in 60 days, that's all right. We go back to bombing. You know, I don't want to do that because it's so good. But we might have to. Because we're never going to let them have a nuclear weapon. But they've agreed not to, and you'll see that very clearly in the agreement.
20: One thing that bothers me, there's a lot of things that bother me about it, Senator, to be honest. Oil sales right away, banking services have been restrictions have been lifted. Insurance needed to facilitate those sales can be implemented. They're talking about unfreezing funds, about $24 billion of the $100 billion. And immediately, we've already heard from Reuters today that the Hezbollah has been contacted from the Iranians saying money is coming your direction. And how does that lead to more unrest in Israel?
18: Look, it's entirely possible, but this is a memorandum of understanding. It isn't a treaty. It isn't. It is a framework for opening the Strait of Hormuz, trying to restore some economic stability to the world, and then continuing the negotiations. It may all fall down, Brian, and we can continue to have. War is always an option, but peace is harder. And I think the president is trying to get a peaceful negotiation. Although I think all of us who have watched Iran be an untrustworthy adversary for 47 years have reason to be, you know, have doubt in the back of our minds. But I'm going to choose to be optimistic at this point in time and hopeful that Iran will see that there's no good way out for them other than to work with America on this, on resolving the issues in the Middle East.
20: If manufacturing comes back, Ohio will feel it. Do you feel as though manufacturing is beginning to come back with the rash of trade deals and tariffs?
18: It has, because we have more jobs in Ohio than we've ever had in Ohio history. And we have a 3.9% unemployment rate, which is lower than the national average and near historic low levels. And so we have people who are employed and working and growing the economy, growing population again in a Midwestern state like Ohio. The one challenge we have economically is the cost of living. And that's why people in Ohio are they like the idea that oil prices and gas prices are going down. That's the one thing that they've struggled with. And so, you know, we've got some good momentum going.
20: Senator, also, not many people are talking about it, but EU has had, they have signed off on the trade deal with us to reconfigure that trade relationship. Your thoughts on that and the fact that the president said that's good news. The other news is the USMCA, not in a rush to update it. Do you wish that he would update the USMCA? And how does Ohio benefit from having a special relationship with Canada and Mexico?
18: Well, Ohio benefits because Canada and Mexico are our leading trading partners. We manufacture things. It's all part of the supply chain. But we also have to negotiate a good deal. We can't let China move products through Canada and Mexico into America tariff-free just because they're moving them through that zone. So we've got to have strong, a good trade deal. Made in America is good for Ohio because you can't do made in America without making things in the Midwest. From the food you eat to the cars you drive to the trucks to the airplanes, we make it all. And this strategy to do more made in America is benefiting places like Ohio.
20: So do you want the president to update it? And would you be part of that negotiation?
18: Yeah, well, updating is great. I supported the original USMCA that he did in the first term. It's working very well. It just needs to be updated. And to make sure that, again, the one thing that I want to make sure doesn't happen is that China and other nations who want to cheat don't move products into Mexico or Canada, provide some modest enhancement to them, and then try to sell them tariff-free into the United States. Those things need to be cracked down on. We need to make sure that that is enforced.
1: So, Senator, today I think you guys are going to take a look at passing some type of college reform bill in the Senate, or that's going to be coming up shortly. How do you feel about that? What do you do the Cantwell-Cruz piece of legislation? Have you had a chance to look at it?
18: Yeah. Well, look, college athletics is a mess. I believe that putting some kind of federal framework around it to create some minimum standards is worthy of our time. But I'm not as worried about what's happening to the big time programs as I'm worried about happening to the Olympic sports, the non-revenue sports. I want to make sure that we continue to have athletics in college that's available to develop the character of our young people. I believe athletics is essential to that. The big money stuff isn't what bothers me. It's what happens to all the other sports that's really been my focus.
1: Do you think the Senate bill addresses that?
18: I think the Senate bill is okay. I know that there are some people that don't like it, but no one's going to, it's not going to be a perfect product. I think it's a good starting point for the negotiations.
1: So let's talk about something else you guys are working on, a bipartisan housing bill. The average price of a house, I'm not sure in Ohio, but it's definitely here in New York, is $1 million for a starter house. I mean, that's really much higher than inflation can rationalize. How did it get there? And what is your housing act that you can support? What would it do?
18: Well, it combines a lot of bipartisan ideas into the Road to Housing bill. One of the things that it does is that it helps to limit the amount of corporate ownership of homes in certain areas. I know in Ohio, you have private equity firms and others who buy up homes, make them corporate homes, and then they're not on the market for single family residents. So that's an issue. But a lot of housing is local regulations and state regulations. This helps with some of the financing. This helps break down some of the barriers. Other things we should do is permitting reform so that we can help bring, build things easier in America. All of those things help. It's supply and demand. If you make it harder to build, you're going to have fewer housing units, and you're going to create the supply and demand problem, which is jacking up prices. But the reason it's so expensive in places like New York and California are the stupid local regulations they have. In Ohio, it's a much more affordable place than New York to live and buy a home. And we're starting to use that to our advantage. And that's why I think to some extent you see people moving to places like Ohio, because it's more affordable.
1: So, you know, what's interesting is Kamala Harris says, I'm going to build hundreds of thousands of homes. She was talking about government money. So how does the government push but without doing?
18: We don't need more government money. We need less government. We need the government to get out of the way. We need building permits. We need, you know, if I was the mayor of a city, I would basically tell people right now, in my city, I can process a building permit faster than anyone else. Please come invest in my city. Instead, they dump on all of these regulations to try to micromanage the process of building homes, and it makes it more expensive. Time is money. And if you delay the process, if you make it more expensive to build a home for the home builder, then you're going to have a more expensive product for the home buyer. At every level of government, local, state, and federal, we need to get that regulation out of the way.
1: All right. So let's talk about something else you're working on. You plan to introduce a bill to establish a clear exit strategy for taxpayer-backed equity investment, requiring the government to divest its ownership stakes once they have served this strategic purpose. So what is the focus here?
18: Well, as you know, President Trump made some investments in companies, under the CHIPS Act and other things, where the federal government took a stake in these companies. And then you also have Bernie Sanders out there talking about how the federal government should take ownership of AI companies. I'm uncomfortable with the federal government owning American companies. I understand that it's important that we can make strategic investments at time. I don't mind the fact that American taxpayers get a benefit from that in the gains that they get from the growth of those

0: that the federal government gains from selling their shares in that company should go for paying down the national debt. I just don't want the federal government to micromanage American capitalism to the detriment of other companies or meddling that can come when you have too much control from the federal government.
1: So yesterday, it looked like you guys are going to go out of your way, not your committee, but eventually the whole Senate, to confirm Jay Clayton for the next DNI. And then it all blew up because the president said, if you don't pass the Save America Act, I'm pulling this guy. Meanwhile, you know, basically, Tom Cotton listened and pulled the nomination and nobody knows what to do next. What do you do next, Senator?
0: Well, that's really up to the president. I can tell you that you need Democrat votes to pass FISA. The Democrats are never voting for Save America. They're never voting for it. They don't. Their base would never let them end transgender surgeries. Base would never let them do photo ID. Their base would never let them stop or put safeguards in place so that non-citizens can vote. And so the Democrats are never voting for it. And you need Democrat votes to get FISA completed. And so, you know, that's just the reality.
1: You don't even have enough Republicans.
0: For certain parts of it, we do. There are different parts of it. Like, I sponsored legislation to put the photo ID in place, a photo ID requirement in place. And 100% of Republicans voted for it. 100% of Democrats voted against it. So some parts of it we do, but this is really up to the president to negotiate with the leadership of the Senate. But the Democrats are not going to vote for FISA with Save America in it. They just won't.
1: And they just don't like it, even though most of America wants voter ID. They don't want the transgender stuff in it. And
0: they wouldn't vote for photo ID. They wouldn't vote for preventing non-citizens from voting. They won't vote for to ban transgender surgeries on youth. They don't want to vote to ban men playing women's sports. That's the radical left that the Democrat Party is now, and they're not for any of it.
1: And unless you guys get 60 votes on your own through an election, that's probably not going to go anywhere, right?
0: Under the rules, you got to have 60 votes.
1: All right, Senator. Best of luck. I know you can't talk about it because you're in your Senate office, but I know you're up for 6 more years in the Senate. It's a tough fight over there in Ohio, but every election's tough in Ohio. Senator, thanks so much. Senator Houston, appreciate it.
0: Great to be with you.
1: You got it. Back in a moment.
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5: 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Tulsa City Councilors unanimously approved a $1.227 billion budget for the 2026-27 fiscal year.
6: 2.
5: Tulsa police say one juvenile is in custody and another remains under investigation after a smash-and-grab burglary at a pawn shop near 21st and Mingo.
6: 1.
5: And Mark Tedford getting a big endorsement from President Trump after Jackson Lawmeyer dropped out of the race for Congress. I'm Ben Morgan.
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3: Red alert traffic means traffic flow is not normal. Crashes, lane closures, construction, slowdowns, and the dreaded
4: all lanes are shut down.
5: There's a wrecker there. There's OHP there.
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0: show that's getting you talking. You're with Brian Kilmeade.
1: Well, everyone's excited because tomorrow is the New York Knicks championship parade. And I read that after the parade, the Department of Sanitation will clean up over 40,000 pounds of confetti.
2: Oh.
1: They'll either start at the cleanup at 5 in the morning or get a giant leaf blower and make it New Jersey's problem.
3: Okay, it's hysterical. Jimmy Fallon was at the game, though, to get good tickets when you host the Tonight Show. So here we go. There is a parade going on right now. It's carried just about everywhere. And then we'll be done, and it's up for the for next year. We'll see what happens. Because, basically, when this is done, we're going to be left with World Cup soccer and baseball. And not many people are paying attention to baseball. They are just not. I think soccer's moving up in the all-time rankings. Let me know what you think. 1-866-408-7669. What are your top three sports you think in America? What are yours? And what do you think the country's is? Because it looks like soccer is moving up. Turns to sports, college sports, making college sports reform is making its way through the Senate. And Ted Cruz is one of the co-sponsors. Here's what he said. Cut 48.
4: College athletics is being torn apart from every direction. State laws compete against each other. Agents, collectives, boosters, and media companies make decisions without care for the student athlete or the greater good. And when national organizations try to create some structure, they're repeatedly sued, forced to change the rules again, or simply blocked from enforcing them. As a lawmaker, it was not my intention to try to insert Congress into college sports. College sports came to Congress because changing the law is the only way to fix the legal chaos that we're seeing right now.
3: And it is. You'll have your school, you go to a big school and they have a lot of success. But if you don't have a legitimate competition, it's a problem. And when you have guys transferring every year because they get more money, that's an issue. One transfer and then you got to sit out a year if you do another. This way you can really push towards graduation. There's some really great reforms in there. Here's more from Ted Cruz, Cup 49.
4: Congress, unfortunately, helped create the legal environment in which college sports now operates. Federal antitrust, broadcasting and interstate commerce laws shape what schools and conferences and governing bodies can do. If college sports cannot enforce basic rules because of the laws that Congress wrote, then Congress has a responsibility to adjust them, and we're the only people who can. That's exactly what the Protect College Sports Act does.
3: And what bothers soon-to-be Governor Tommy Tuberville, now Senator, says, I don't want the government involved because once they have legislation, they're going to keep coming back to government in order to handle college sports. The problem is every sport's got salary limitations. It's a major sport. The NBA has a salary cap. The NFL has a salary cap. The baseball has a luxury tax. So in college football, people are actually staying in college because they make more money than they do as a rookie in the NFL. And some are not going to make it in the NFL. So they stay as long as possible. 5 years to finish, we agree on that. If a coach leaves, you can leave. Understand on that. And then just have a salary cap and an NIL clearinghouse.
5: 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Tulsa's KRMG News starts now.
6: Republican candidate Jackson Lawmeyer announced yesterday he is no longer fighting to become Oklahoma 1st District Congressman.
7: The westbound Broken Arrow Expressway off-ramp at 15th Street is closed through 5 p.m. Friday as the city of Tulsa works on a utility project. I'm Grant Barrell.
6: Thank you, Grant. It's 9:31. We've got cloudy skies and 80 degrees, feels like 85 here in Tulsa. From the KRMG 24-hour Fox News Center, I'm Ben Morgan with team coverage of our top stories. Mark Tedford is now going to the general election for the 1st District seat in Congress after fellow Republican candidate Jackson Lawmeyer dropped out of the race. President Trump also pulled his endorsement from Lawmeyer and chose to back Tedford instead. Tedford addressed his feelings in a news conference.
8: I feel like we had the best campaign in the race. Through 11 people that were on the ballot. Honored and humbled that President Trump would recognize that with endorsing us. Feel very good to get that endorsement.
6: Lawmeyer announced he suspended his campaign about 10 minutes after Trump posted that he was switching and throwing his support behind Mark Tedford. Tulsa's most accurate and dependable 5-day forecast, three big things you need to know, and more of the Brian Kilmeade Show all next at 9:32.
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6: 1023 KRMG has Tulsa's most accurate and dependable 5-day forecast.
17: Scattered showers roll on, 82 our high. Now tomorrow, 85. Most of us dry, but a slight chance of showers around. Saturday, higher chance of rain and thunder, 86. Hotter Sunday, 92. Some lingering rain and thunder. And Monday, back to 81. I'm Chief Meteorologist James Adelot for Fox 23 and 1023 KRMG, Tulsa's news and talk.
6: Right now, it is cloudy and 80 degrees here in Tulsa.
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6: Lower Manhattan is packed with Knicks fans ready to celebrate the NBA champions with a ticker tape parade up the Canyon of Heroes.
19: Two.
6: The Barack Obama Presidential Library is set to open to the public this week.
19: One.
6: And first-time claims for unemployment slipped last week in line with economists' expectations. At 9:36, I'm Ben Morgan on 1023 KRMG, Tulsa's News and Talk. Hey!
0: So busy, he'll make your head spin. It's Brian Kilmeade.
20: The United States is not going to directly pay Iran, but the U.S. is going to let the Iranians start making billions of dollars.
21: Only if they're doing things right. If they're doing things right, if people want to invest, they can invest. When you talk about billions of dollars, they've had much more than $1 trillion worth of damage done. They got a long way. If they're not behaving, they get hit again.
3: So that is, we have a 14-point memo of understanding and then a 60-day window to negotiate. But one thing happens right away. The strait opens, the blockades for both countries end. And then after 60 days, the Iranians think they're going to toll it. They can't toll it. That's unacceptable. But right now, they could sell oil and they could also have restrictions lifted on their banking. So that is something. And then we have a $300 billion slush fund, which is put together by the Arab states. They say no American money. But what is the criteria for them to use that? These are some of the questions that I have. Maybe Michael Makovsky has too, president, CEO of the Jewish Institute for National Security of America, leading Washington, D.C.-based policy and education organization focused on U.S. defense. So, Michael, what are your thoughts about the 14 points?
1: Thanks for having me back, Brian. Look, I think it's a terrible deal based on what we're reading so far. You know, President Trump had said early in the war, you know, he wanted unconditional surrender. I might be exaggerating a little much, but I think if there's unconditional surrender, it's more on our side than it is on the Iranian side right now.
3: So here is Trey Gowdy, who used to be in Congress. Now he's here. Cut 12.
19: I was a little surprised, honestly. I mean, we literally had our foot on their throat militarily, economically. And I read this MOU, if you will, I guess about 48 hours ago, and I didn't believe it. I thought somebody was spoofing me when I saw it, because I see what we're giving up. And then I see this word downblend. And I'm not the smartest guy in the world, Sandra, but if you can downblend, then you can upblend. And how long would it take Iran to upblend? Because Donald Trump is going to be gone in January 2029, but the so-called supreme leader is not going to be.
3: Yeah, the supreme leader, yeah, hopefully will be, but we'll see. Now we have a situation where downblending, that means they get it and they downblend it, which means you can enrich it again. That's got to go. It's got to be found. It's got to be taken out. And now it might be buried beneath the ground, or maybe it's not even buried that deep. We know how to get to it, because I did see a report during the war that they booby trapped it just in case we had an operation to get it out. So downblending would not suffice, right?
1: Absolutely not. You need to get it out of the country.
3: So Israel not in on these negotiations, but they're affected. Do you believe Israel is going to get pressure to get out of Lebanon?
1: Yeah, but I think that is a clear red line for Israelis. No Israeli prime minister would allow such a thing. When you have Hezbollah, which is the Iranian proxy, hitting Israeli soldiers, attacking northern Israeli towns, you can't just passively say, oh, well, what the hell? They're going to have to go after Hezbollah. So I think that, among other things, I think it's a weak link. I mean, it suggests that it commits Israel to something that Israel had nothing to do with. And I think for this is probably the biggest red line for the Israelis right now is Lebanon.
3: Right. And the president said something interesting, but I'm sure people are going to walk him back and tell him he can't. And that is about nuclear energy. Cut four.
21: Well, I've said to them always, I say, look, you have probably the third largest oil reserves in the world. What the hell do you need nuclear for? You need nuclear for some electricity. So I've always felt that way. So we've been pretty tough in that. You know, it is a little hard, though, when you say that somebody wants it, other people have it, other adjoining states have it, and you're not letting them have it for purposes of electricity and things like that. It's always a little tough. You have to use a little common sense.
3: Common sense says they should not have nuclear energy because you can easily get that enrichment capability and make it weapons grade, right? That's why anyone with nuclear energy in the Middle East, outside you guys who are a democracy and can be trusted, or Israel can be trusted. They do their enriching. They get enriched uranium. They don't make enriched uranium.
1: Right. There are a number of countries that do not enrich their own uranium. I mean, so you don't have to do that. I mean, I think the president, when he started this war, he had exactly the right idea. And by the way, I want to say I give him a lot of credit for initiating this war that lasted for about 38 days of combat. He said no nukes, no nothing. And for whatever reason, beginning with the ceasefire, things have gone downhill. And I think it's just important to understand, I think President Trump deserved a lot of credit by building up a lot of leverage, him with the Israelis that really pummeled the Iranians. And I think for some inexplicable reasons, I mean, one could speculate why, he's really given up a lot of that leverage. And that's why we have this MOU that seems actually very bad, I think, for the United States and goes against what he said he was going to do.
3: Can you track if Hamas and Hezbollah are getting funded?
1: Yeah, I mean, the Israelis, I mean, I think we can. It's hard. It's not easy to do. Certain things you could do. But I mean, I've seen reports already that the Iranians are already communicating that Hezbollah is going to be getting a lot more money. Because look, one of the problems of the MOU is that almost automatically we're going to, as you pointed out, Brian, we're going to remove the blockade. Oil's going to flow. That means the Iranians are going to get a lot of oil export revenue. What are they going to do with it? One of the things they're going to do is give it to Hezbollah.
3: And you'd be able to track that. And there's nothing in there that I see right now about funding proxies. Make best efforts not to? Is that the term they're using?
1: Right. So that's one issue. And by the way, that was something that President Trump had correctly raised earlier on. But that's not in the deal. Another thing that's not in the deal is missiles. And I think President Trump said, I don't remember the exact quote, but I think he said yesterday or so, you know, he could accept some missiles. But that's also not in the deal. By the way, that wasn't in the deal in the JCPOA either. And I think that was a mistake by the American negotiators.
3: Yeah, no doubt about it. So how's it playing in Israel right now?
1: Well, look, I just got here a few hours ago, so I'll know more next week if you want to talk about it. But based on what I know, I think it's extremely negative. The Lebanon issue, I think, is the most negative issue. You know, they weren't really consulted. I don't want to compare this to the famous Munich deal of 1938 with Chamberlain. It's not comparable for various reasons, but I'll just add, the Czechs in 1938 weren't really consulted either. And you would think for something that has such importance for Israeli national security, they should have been part of this process more. And I think they weren't. They don't like what's going on the Iranian side. I think they feel that it's going to lead them to have to go to war with Iran at some point in the future. And I think especially I think it was Trey Gowdy's quote that you just played, it's not just what's going on when President Trump is president. The importance of this deal, because President Trump has shown that he's willing to hit hard. He's a tough guy. Well, who's going to be president after him? And I think that's going to be a big question. And what Israel's going to have to do, especially after Trump is president, is open a question right now.
3: It's Captain Brent Sadler with Defense of Democracies, retired Navy captain, cut 19.
4: Well, there's a new group of people, and the politics inside Tehran, the dynamics there are changing. The IRGC is not fully out of the picture, and there's still a problem. You've got the theocratic leader and the supreme leader now, who's never the chosen, you know, successor. So that comes with some interesting challenges, and I think that diminishes the theocracy. And then you've got the professional political elite, and you've got the professional military. It's opportunities. It's going to take time to make sure that the right players are empowered. And I think that's something also to be looked at in this MOU, is it's dynamic, it's flexible, but it also could go a lot longer than 60 days in the implementation part.
3: And Michael, you know our schedule. In August, the president's not going to want to bomb. He's going to try to extend things till after November, and I think all bets are off after that.
1: Yeah, and I would add, if you don't mind, if I could quote from paragraph 2 of this MOU, it says both sides, the United States and Iran, undertake to respect each other's sovereignty and territorial integrity and to refrain from interfering in each other's internal affairs. I think that was very unfortunate, because I think President Trump, to his great credit, on the first night of the war, basically called on the Iranian people after the hostilities would end to basically take care of their government. And I think we've already said we're not going to get involved in weakening this regime. And I think that's too bad, because that's the only way we're really going to resolve all these nuclear issues, the proxies and so on, is if we undermine this regime even further.
3: I hear you. Michael Bukowski, thanks so much. Good luck at Israel. And hopefully people understand that this president will hit back when inevitably Iran starts violating everything they signed off on. Michael, thank you. When we come back, we're going to do a simulcast with Stuart Varney. And then on the back end of that, I'll be able to take your calls. Don't move.
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6: The Tulsa City Council unanimously approved the next fiscal year budget, totaling a little more than $1.2 billion.
23: Two.
6: Republican candidate Jackson Lawmeyer announced yesterday he is no longer fighting to become Oklahoma first district congressman.
23: One.
6: And drivers in Midtown should expect delays beginning today as a pavement maintenance project gets underway on 31st between Peoria and Lewis. I'm Ben Morgan.
18: 1023 KRMG, Tulsa's News and Talk is your home for the three big things you need to know.
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1: Welcome back, everyone. We're going to be going on FBN shortly. We'll talk about what's happening now in downtown New York City. The Knicks, who are about attracting millions of people into the city to go to the Canyon of Heroes Parade. And they're going to give some speeches. Former Knicks will speak up and some celebrities will be there. But the real story is the average fan that can point back to generations and saying, look, I watched Patrick Ewing try to win a championship. Michael Jordan, Reggie Miller got in the way. You know, I watched Dave DeBusschere win a championship and then go on to coach the Knicks. And Willis Reed tried to coach the Knicks. They would not be able to bring them to a championship that Red Holzman was able to do in 1973. Watch everyone from Larry Brown to Isaiah Thomas try to do the same thing. It would not happen. They've had some great established coaches like UB Brown come in, but they could not get over the hump. But Mike Brown did. And he, like Joe Torre, was a guy who was well-respected in their sport, the NBA, but he's not won it. He has not won anything. He's got to the final assistant coach with the Warriors. LeBron turns on him, gets him fired, just fired from the horrible Sacramento Kings. And the Knicks say, okay, we lost in the conference finals last year, so let's fire their coach and hire Mike Brown. They win a championship.
2: Brian,
1: let's listen.
2: We're taking a look at the parade. Is it true that some Knicks fans have paid $950 to hold a good spot?
1: Yeah, I mean, that's what I'm hearing right now. And by the way, that if you're going to a Knick game, you were probably paying $4,000 at minimum to go to that game. So you got $950 to go to the parade. It only makes sense. But I mean, people are bringing their kids. That's what I hope this ends up being. It should be a family event. I don't want to see the violence, the buses. I don't want to hear about 20 cops being hurt. And so far, when I see Stuart, me and you are working at the same time, it seems so far so good.
2: Yeah. No. The Knicks will become the first NBA champion to visit Trump at the White House. Does that set up a little bit of political rivalry? Because Mamdani is going to give the Knicks the keys to the city, and President Trump is going to entertain them at the White House. Both of them want to be in on the Knicks' success, I think.
1: Well, Mamdani needs this city, and, you know, he's very fortuitous to be here when they win a championship. People might associate him both, even though he has nothing to do with it. But Donald Trump's been there longer. I mean, you could point to 1984 and see him on the sidelines of the Knick game in the Celebrity Row. He's been there forever. He's promoted fights at Madison Square Garden. He's been friends with James Dolan forever. And it's going to be interesting to see how many Knicks show up. I know Mitchell Robinson in particular seems to be a Donald Trump fan, the fantastic center who did so much, especially in the fourth quarter, to shut down Webinyama of San Antonio. I know he's going to go. I hope the gist of the team does go, because he's not asking him to vote for him. He's trying to say, man, this run was remarkable. I saw it up close. I know how hard the journey's been. Come on up here. You know, so there's a bunch of great stories. You don't show up at the White House because you voted for the president.
2: I'm not surprised by it, but I like to see it. There's so many people out down there in lower Manhattan. Our audience is seeing shots now of really very big and very enthusiastic crowds, nothing violent at all. I think this parade is drawing a lot of New Yorkers together.
1: There's no question. And Stuart, you've seen it all, right? From the outside and inside, now that you're a true New Yorker living in the region, I won't give your exact address out. But I think the one thing that people really liked about this team, they win a championship. I got it. Patrick Ewing was considered one of the best players of his generation. You know, you go back and you see the Knicks and Bill Bradley and Dave DeBusschere and Willis Reed. Those guys are legends, many in the Hall of Fame. You put together this collection of players. And prior to this, you had Leon Rose go through his reign as GM, 600 separate transactions until they got the right mix of players. There's not one first-team All-Star on a team that wins a championship in such dominating fashion. You just don't see that in professional sports anymore, where stars go, okay, I made my money, now I'm going to go win my championship. And they go to a team, they pick out the team. Those days, this is not rent a star. This is not sign the highest-ranking free agent and go win a championship like you should. These are a bunch of guys who came together, are better collectively than individually, that if you put them anywhere, they don't bring a championship. Together, they do. And you have a guy who led the team, who was the number two pick of the Dallas Mavericks, who was 33rd overall. I think people like the 53-year gap. That's a great story. But I also think the run where they only lost one game after going down 2-1 to the Hawks, had two straight sweeps and then 1-5. And I also think they like the fact that a 33rd pick overall ends up being an unstoppable player at 6'2", without remarkable speed, without remarkable strength or horizontal or lateral or great jumping ability. He just gets it done. I think people like that family, that father-son story of Rick Brunson, the coach, and his son being the star player.
2: Yeah. It makes for great video. Love to see all those people happy in New York City. What a concept. Brian, thank you very much. See you again soon.
1: It's also good for business. Yes. Because people go from the parade, they'll go to the deli, they'll go to the restaurant, and they'll drink the beer. At the same time, going 25 miles away, if that, in New Jersey, MetLife Stadium, you got World Cup games. Two a day, it's been pretty amazing in New York. Although it seems to be the one venue where they got a real challenge with transportation. Because people don't want to pay $100 to hop on a train. I don't blame them. Usually it's what, 12 to go two stops? But now it's a little bit different. Meanwhile, the World Cup, our team plays, the U.S. team plays tomorrow. They play against Australia extremely, and we have Australian listeners, extremely physical team, extremely fast team, and on a roll. Tim Ream, the captain, was on After Hours with James Corden, who's doing a great job with the comedy show that he has at night to kind of wrap up things. He was having some fun with Tim Ream yesterday. Here he is talking about getting some advice. Here's Tim Ream talking to James Corden, having some fun. Cut 40.
3: Now, Tim, the next game is against Australia. I think it's going to be quite a test. They looked really, really great in their first game. It occurred to me when you very kindly agreed to do this for the show that you've actually got quite an Australian look about you, right? And has Pochettino thought about? Because I think if you put the hair down, right, maybe a pair of Crocs, like a wide brim hat with some corks hanging off it, you could very easily make your way into the Australian locker room and be like, well, g'day, guys. What we got cooking? Like, has this been talked about within the camp that we could use that tactically?
4: It has not been talked about that we could use it tactically. It has been talked about that I do look a bit of a beach bum surfer boy if I put my hair down, so I tend to keep it up pretty regularly.
1: And he does, and he's 38 years old and doing a great job as a center back. Brian Kilmeade Show.
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13: We have got rain in the forecast.
14: The right lane of westbound Highway 412 closed at 81st West Avenue through 3 p.m. today for slope wall repairs. I'm Grant Merrill.
13: It is 10 o'clock. We are mostly cloudy here in the metro, but we are already seeing some of that heavy rain moving in through the metro, mostly up north and to the northeast. We're talking well northeast, up past Claremore into the Foyle and Chelsea area. That's where the heaviest rainfall is. Some scattered showers might be felt here in the metro area. 80 degrees, feels like 86 here in Tulsa. From the KRMG 24-hour Fox News Center, I'm Ben Morgan with team coverage of our top story. It begins to rain today.
7: A few widely scattered showers and storms will continue over the next few days, with the highest chance likely coming as we roll into Saturday and then again Sunday night into early Monday. Now, there will be some limited severe weather risk, especially Sunday night. Wind and hail the primary concerns.
13: That's Fox 23 and KRMG Chief Meteorologist James Adelot. Oklahoma voters rejected State Question 832 during Tuesday's election, defeating a proposal that would have increased the state's minimum wage to $15 an hour by 2029. 55% of voters opposed the measure. Melissa Myers, the chair of the Tulsa County Republican Party, said she believes concerns about the language of the proposal played a major role in voters' decisions.
9: That bill language had quite a few words that were the main issue, which is indefinitely increasing. Those are key words.
13: Myers said that she was concerned the measure would have created long-term financial challenges for businesses. Supporters of the measure expressed disappointment with the outcome, but said the issue is far from settled. Tulsa police say one juvenile is in custody and another remains under investigation after a smash-and-grab burglary at a pawn shop near 21st and Mingo.
14: Officers responded to a burglary alarm around 5:30 a.m. Saturday and found a stolen Kia Soul that had been used to crash through the front entrance. Investigators say two juveniles arrived in the stolen Kia and another stolen vehicle from Claremore, broke into several gun cases, and stole multiple firearms. Working with the Claremore Police Department and federal agents, detectives identified the suspects and recovered 18 stolen firearms and ammunition. Grant Merrill, 102.3 KRMG, Tulsa's News and Talk.
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0: 1023 KRMG has Tulsa's most accurate and dependable five-day forecast.
7: Some scattered showers and thunder continue through the afternoon, 82 the high. Tomorrow, 85, one or two showers around, especially in the morning. Saturday, higher chance of rain and thunder in 86. Hotter Sunday, 92, still some lingering showers, and Monday, 81. I'm Chief Meteorologist James Adelot for Fox 23 and 1023 KRMG, Tulsa's News and Talk.
0: Right now, it is raining, mostly to the north and northeast of us, maybe some scattered showers up near North Tulsa. It is 80 degrees here in Tulsa.
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0: War Secretary Pete Hegseth with a stinging criticism of NATO allies as he announces a six-month review of American forces in Europe.
1: Two.
0: Damage assessment continues from powerful storms across the Midwest.
1: One.
0: And the U.S. and Iran signing an agreement to end hostilities and reopen the Strait of Hormuz to ship traffic. At 10:06, I'm Ben Morgan on 102.3 KRMG, Tulsa's News and Talk.
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3: All right, from 48th and 6th in Midtown Manhattan, heard around the country, around the world, where the Canyon of Heroes is entertaining the New York Knicks today. I'm happy to be telling you we are live. Kennedy is coming up at the bottom of the hour. She's host of Kennedy Saves the World podcast, same woman you see all over the channel. And Doug Schoen is here, a former Clinton advisor, Democratic strategist, pollster, worked intimately with and a lot to do with the political success of Mayor Bloomberg. Doug Schoen's going to be with us in a matter of moments. But before we get to all that, let's get to the big three.
1: Number three.
4: Take the random folks I met in Tennessee. I was standing outside an Arby's. Then they pointed me to a local barbecue place, and I ended up having one of the best meals of my life. That is the US I know. And I think that's what the World Cup is showing a lot of Europeans. The headlines will show you a country, but Americans will show you America.
3: Victor Vacheron, who's a comedian on Instagram, talking about what he's experienced as he's visiting the US to watch the World Cup. The mania is hot on and off the field. The world will see the real America, and they seem to love it. The players provide incredible drama, and England wins yesterday 4-2 over Croatia. It might have been the best overall game so far. Now all of our focus in America. Game 2 against Australia tomorrow, 3 p.m. kickoff in Seattle.
1: Number 2.
5: Well, I think we're going to continue to see those oil prices come down, and not just the futures prices. You're going to see the price that refineries are having to pay to get product in the door right now. Those prices are going to come down in the weeks and months ahead.
3: Yep, there you go. That is the economy beginning to boom as oil drops, markets soar, and interest rates stay flat. All of this and how it relates to the midterms as well as the Iran war.
1: Number one.
26: It's a memorandum of understanding. If it doesn't get done in 60 days, that's all right. We go back to bombing. You know, I don't want to do that because it's so good. But we might have to because we're never going to let them have a nuclear weapon.
3: Yep, the Iran MOU, not A-OK. We look at the 14 points to bring us to the 60-day window to get the comprehensive deal done with the terror state that has not changed this way. Oh, we'll bring you every angle. Even though we wiped out a couple of layers of their government, they seem to be just as menacing. What do you think about that? Doug Schoen joins us now. Doug, great to see you.
27: Good to see you, Brian.
3: First off, as I know you have a great knowledge of foreign policy, passionate for to fix Central and South America. You wrote your book on Venezuela. Yeah. I don't love this 14-point MOU, do you?
27: No, I don't. I am one of those, and I suspect we, in general terms, if not specific terms, agree that I thought, giving all the time that was involved, Brian, Trump should have hit them harder and more often. I think we would have gotten a better deal. But let's hope this works out. I think we have to be positive and optimistic and make it clear that they cannot enrich uranium. They cannot get a nuclear weapon, and they cannot menace the Straits of Hormuz and indeed other Arab nations.
3: I worry about the funding of the terror states, the terror proxies.
27: Yes.
3: So they're going to get money now because they're selling oil, and then they eventually could get $300 billion and eventually get
27: correct
3: have access to that free money. And then they have their own frozen money of $100 billion. Why would we finance this terror state unless they prove themselves? And, Doug, they've never proven themselves.
27: As Trump said in 2020, Brian, they lose wars and win negotiations. And I'm afraid That may well have happened here. I hope it's not true. I fear it may be.
6: But this is what I think is going to happen. I think he's going to end up going back in November. Here he is. Cut one.
26: It's a memorandum of understanding. If it doesn't get done in 60 days, that's all right. We go back to bombing. You know, I don't want to do that because it's so good. But we might have to, because we're never going to let them have a nuclear weapon. But they've agreed not to, and you'll see that very clearly in the agreement.
6: So we'll see. And let's say they don't, but they can't have nuclear power either. The president seems to be a little bit confused on that, saying, well, if they want nuclear, but they can't. They can have nuclear power if they want to enrich outside the country.
27: And frankly, I don't want them doing any enrichment anywhere, anyway, anyhow. They are, as you correctly point out, a terrorist state that has financed Hamas, Hezbollah, the Houthi rebels. They are one of the great sources of discord and danger in our world today.
6: I want you to hear what Hugh Hewitt said yesterday, cut 12.
27: Yeah.
8: I was a little surprised, honestly. I mean, we literally had our foot on their throat, militarily, economically.
6: Oh, I'm sorry, 22. That was my bad.
9: Unpredictability is Donald Trump's calling card. I think the world knows that. The Iranians know that. So I do think they have that fear, John. I am reminded, in October of 1972, Henry Kissinger declared peace is at hand. And then at the Christmas time, Richard Nixon bombed the living daylights out of Hanoi because they had not progressed from October 27th to December 15th. And so he got their attention again. I think Donald Trump is very capable of doing the same thing. And certainly he sent that message today. And I think people don't believe Donald Trump at their peril, especially if they're Iranians.
6: So there you go. That's true. Donald Trump is unpredictable and he's the only president to really take the fight. Then now twice, three times, if you take the taking out of Soleimani, then in 2025, the Midnight Hammer, and then this Operation Fury. But I want to talk about something else that you wrote a column about, and that is one of the best assets the Republicans seem to have is the Democratic Party, that when they do make mistakes politically or economically or militarily, the Democrats seem to be intent on making sure they stay in power by the candidates they're putting forward, most of which have socialist, anti-Israel, and seem almost anti-American. And we're seeing that with the candidate in Michigan going against Mike Rogers, it looks like, El Said. We're seeing with Plattner over in Maine. And now we're seeing it in New York City as this socialist mayor is getting behind two socialist candidates, primarying established Democrats in this city. Do you want to build on that?
27: Yeah, I think this is an existential threat to my party, because as we go left, we alienate ourselves from the electorate. Democratic primary voters, a small segment of the Democratic electorate, tend to be more left and progressive than the mainstream of my party. But if we move hard left with Plattner, El Said, the two Democrats in New York who are running as unabashed and unapologetic socialists, we run the risk of marginalizing a party that should, I underscore should, win certainly the House and potentially the Senate. And this could cost us the Senate.
6: Why is it resonating? Why are they so hot? Why do they get so much money? What about the DSA? Why do they seem to be emerging as more powerful than the DNC?
27: It's, again, a very good question. There's a lot of anger and animus in the country. On the right, it takes the form of the ultra MAGA movement and related causes. On the left, it's the DSA, the socialists, those that are angry, as Bernie Sanders and AOC say, about the billionaires, the billionaire class. And they have a good argument, at least for that narrow segment of primary voters who are angry and enraged with how life in America is going. And they feel, I think wrongly, but they feel passionately, socialism's the answer.
6: So the core policies promoted higher taxes on the wealthy, expand social programs and public services, even though most municipalities are buried in debt, stronger tenant protections and affordable housing initiatives. Okay, affordable housing initiatives. It's always good to have some initiatives there, but to get to not use the private sector is a problem. Also to clamp down on rents. and saying landlords are the bad guys without looking at the math, I think, is an issue. Reducing U.S. military involvement overseas, ending or significantly restricting U.S. military aid to Israel. That seems to be a common theme.
27: Yes, I mean, if you look at what Graham Platner said and El Sayed have said, they basically believe that Israel has committed genocide in Gaza, that it should get no military aid, rather than being a stable democratic ally, which is what I believe and I think you believe as well about Israel. They see Israel as a pariah state or maybe even an apartheid state.
6: Immigration reforms include abolishing or replacing ICE. And I think they're too scared, even they're too scared to say open up the border. But it reminds me of what Joe Biden did for 4 years prior. He basically opened up the border and denied doing it, which I thought was worse.
27: I completely agree. They're focusing on ICE and their inarguable overreaching in some jurisdictions, not all, but some. And that becomes their focus. And that's how they promote an open borders policy. Couldn't agree more, Brian.
6: So, Doug, you point out in your column that in Maine, the generic ballot has Susan Collins underwater by 10. Will you put her against Platner? He's up by one or two. So it's
27: correct.
6: Showing that generally overall, forget about the fact that Doug Schoen thinks that center left is better than extreme left. Politically, you're right. That's what the polls seem to say. Congratulations, win the semifinals. You have a harder shot at winning the finals.
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0: Live from the KRMG Storm Center, I'm Ben Morgan with the very latest on our severe weather threat. A severe thunderstorm warning has been issued until 10:45 for northern Osage and northern Washington and northwestern Nowata counties. At 10:08 a.m., a severe thunderstorm was located 4 miles west of Hula, moving east at 25 miles per hour. NWS says 60-mile-per-hour wind gusts and quarter-size hail are expected. Do expect hail damage to vehicles and wind damage to roofs, siding, and trees. Our next Storm Center report in 15 minutes or sooner, if conditions warrant. I'm Ben Morgan on 102.3 KRMG, Tulsa's Severe Weather Station.
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10: Tulsa's Severe Weather Station is 102.3 KRMG.

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1: One thing I'm loving about the World Cup is seeing everyday American people finally get their moment in the spotlight. Seeing the way you've welcomed the Scots in Boston, the Algerian folks in Kansas, the Dutch in Texas, it's just been beautiful. Seeing all this all over my For You page and in the international press has been just honestly such a breath of fresh air. Because for once, just once, the lead story isn't intentionally divisive politics or celebrities or some manufactured rage bait on the internet. It's just everyday American people being themselves, kind, welcoming, and yeah, a little confused at our food choices. These are the real people, like the people who are actually the fabric of the country.
2: Victor Bacharan, who's an English comedian, walking around doing some Instagram postings, but it's very similar to what we're seeing all around. People having a great time. Yo, listen to, oh, we probably don't have time here, but I'm going to listen to it on the other side before we're done in the next half hour. I mean, you got the Japanese and stadiums. After they're done with the game, I think the Japanese tied their first game, they got trash bags and started picking up in between the rows. They're having a great time in the city. Remarkably neat. It's just unbelievable to see the stereotypes. None of them negative. Most of them positive. And every culture living up to their stereotype. You know, you're Scottish, they drink a lot. Yeah, you want to watch them? They actually drank Boston out of beer. But they're fun. A lot of fun.
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3: We have results from Election Day following up from the dropout of Jackson Lawmeyer.
4: The westbound BA Expressway off-ramp at 15th Street is closed until 5 o'clock tomorrow for utility projects.
3: Thank you, Steve. It is 10:30. We were briefly in Storm Center in the Tulsa area because of some severe storms that were up in Osage County. That has since expired, but we are still seeing some heavy rain in the Tulsa metro. The heaviest closer to Tulsa is out east on Highway 412 as you make your way to Inola. Of course, up toward Bartlesville and the borderline of Oklahoma. It is pretty heavy rain up there as well. It is 80 degrees, feels like 84 here in Tulsa. From the KRMG 24-hour Fox News Center, I'm Ben Morgan with team coverage of our top stories. Congressional candidate Jackson Lawmeyer announces he is no longer seeking office. Lawmeyer suspended his campaign amid fallout over the revelation of controversial text messages with a former campaign staffer.
5: The announcement came just 10 minutes after the president posted on Truth Social that he is now throwing his support behind Lawmeyer's opponent, Mark Tedford. Lawmeyer told Fox News Digital he decided to suspend his campaign the night before the president pulled his endorsement. Tedford addressed the media with his thoughts on Lawmeyer dropping out of the race.
6: We looked at it as he was going to stay in and we're going to have to fight a very tough runoff. And so that was kind of the idea there. And then, you know, again, for him dropping out, it's like, relieved that we get a respite and don't have to run the election in August.
5: Tedford says he is now focusing on the November election for Oklahoma's first congressional district seat. Crystal Kelly, 102.3 KRMG, Tulsa's News and Talk.
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5: 1023 KRMG has Tulsa's most accurate and dependable five-day forecast.
6: Scattered showers roll on, 82 our high. Now tomorrow, 85, most of us dry, but a slight chance of showers around. Saturday, higher chance of rain and thunder, 86. Hotter Sunday, 92, some lingering rain and thunder. And Monday, back to 81. I'm Chief Meteorologist James Adelot for Fox 23 and 1023 KRMG, Tulsa's news and talk.
7: And it looks like the northern half of the state is experiencing some pretty heavy rainfall.
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9: Three.
7: New details emerging about the suspects accused of planning a drone attack against the White House UFC 250 event.
9: Two.
7: Fans of the New York Knicks are rallying in the Big Apple in anticipation of the team's NBA championship parade.
9: One.
7: And President Trump has officially signed the Memorandum of Understanding with Iran, marking a ceasefire extension with the Iranian regime. At 10:35, I'm Ben Morgan on 1023 KRMG, Tulsa's news and talk.
10: Mouth to your ears. It's Brian Kilmeade.
11: All right, there you go. Kennedy is on my rundown. She is the host of Kennedy Saves the World podcast, and turns out she showed up and she's wearing, if you're not watching the stream, you're missing out.
12: Always. You're missing out.
11: Because you are wearing a national team jersey.
12: That's right.
11: And it's, I liked it. People are giving me pushback on the jersey saying it's not good. I think it's perfect.
12: I love it. And
11: it's
12: and
11: wavy.
12: Not only is it cool, it looks good on the pitch.
11: Right. You were pumped up for the World Cup, but you always were pumped
12: up. I love the World Cup. Yeah, so we have this ongoing debate every 4 years because my daughter is named Pele. She's named after the soccer player. My ex-husband is now saying, no, she's named after the fire goddess because the fire goddess in Hawaii is Pele. And I'm like, no, that's not true. Like, in fact, when I was pregnant, I went around telling people she's not named after the fire goddess. And when she was born, I was like, not the fire goddess. And now he's like, oh, yeah, it's fire goddess. I'm like, mm-mm.
11: Okay. Is this why you divorced him?
12: This is it.
11: This is it. Yeah. This is really. And then you held your ground. Right.
12: Look at me.
11: A lot of times they say that kids can
12: break
11: up the marriage.
12: Very limited patience.
11: But this is directly. I mean, this is this is a kid breaking up the marriage by name.
12: Yeah. Hope you're happy.
11: So, yeah. And how does she feel about this?
12: So she's now like team fire goddess. And I'm like, are you kidding me? Like, we went into a subway in 2014 during the World Cup, and there was a massive cutout of Pele, who at the time was in his late 70s. And I was like, that's who you're named after. And she was like, oh, my God. Because, you know, she didn't
11: understand.
12: Yeah. And I have since bought her a signed Pele jersey from when he was on the Cosmos.
11: So do you realize when he went on the Cosmos, you're like, oh, he was so old, like 80. No, he was at 33. Yeah. He just retired. That's still the prime of your career.
12: It really is.
11: I mean, Tom Brady was still learning the playbook at that age.
12: He was still deflating balls then.
11: Right, yeah, that's right. He got caught 4 years later.
12: He did.
11: More on that. You want to expand on that story now? I don't think it's appropriate.
12: I don't think Giselle wants me to expand
11: right.
12: on that.
11: I don't think Giselle wants anything to do with Tom Brady's balls.
12: Nope. Not anymore.
11: Not anymore. At one point, that's all she talked about.
12: Couldn't shut her up.
11: Right.
12: Blah, blah, blah.
11: In Brazilian. In Portuguese.
12: Yeah. In Brazilian. She speaks that devil's tongue known as Brazilian.
11: So what I'm loving.
12: I always thought it was so weird that she has a German last name, but was raised in South America. Were there other Germans who, I don't know, relocated to South America at some point?
11: Yes, yeah, I think they did.
12: Oh, okay.
11: They hid out for a while.
12: I mean, I know you're the historian.
11: Right.
12: I just heard some things. But
11: that, you know, sir, when we got to the Nazi club, a lot of them were gone. And they went to Argentina, Brazil.
12: Oh, Brazil, really?
11: And I heard that, remember Trotsky and, you remember this, like it was yesterday. Remember Trotsky and Stalin had a bit of a rivalry?
12: Yeah.
11: Like, who's going to run the place now that Lenin's in a tomb?
12: Yeah.
11: By the way, at any moment, he could pop right out of that glass case.
12: You never know.
11: And he'd be really shocked by the internet as well as AI.
12: Yeah.
11: And how little his country has progressed.
12: It's like, I woke up for this.
11: Yes.
12: They're taking our jobs.
11: We're fighting Ukraine. So I didn't plan on talking about Lennon, because do you have any sound of Lennon, Eric? No, we don't. Okay, forget it.
12: Cut four?
11: Right. No, just play cut four. I think it's Lennon. So he had a little robbery. Okay. Stalin takes over. Yeah. Trotsky loses.
12: Yeah.
11: So Stalin, not convinced that Trotsky's not coming back, found him in Central America, put an axe in the back of his head.
12: Oof.
11: You can't support
12: Sure that wasn't Pete Hegseth?
11: No. That we should tell people, Pete, when he was host
12: of Fox and Friends Weekend,
11: was doing axe throwing.
12: As a fun on-camera activity.
11: Yes. Why do I have to qualify so much of what you said?
12: Got a little overexcited.
11: Yeah, and threw it
12: and
11: missed.
12: Went over the target.
11: Yes.
12: And might have nicked the hand of a member of the marching band who was about to serenade the crew.
11: He was down. So they had to go without a bass drum, right? And a little bit of a bleed.
12: It bled out. Quite the same.
11: Right. So what was I saying? True.
12: Trotsky, back Bunchen. The head, axe.
11: Giselle Bundchen. She's happy. I'm sure she's happy with the jiu-jitsu guy.
12: Yeah, sure.
11: Right. Poor Tom Brady. Things haven't really broken for him since.
12: No, he hasn't.
11: The poor guy.
12: Ended up in a long-term relationship. He's tied to a lot of sexy starlets and models.
11: Right.
12: But they're blabbermouths, and he's private.
11: You telling me?
12: Yeah. That's right, Brian. You know.
11: Yeah, I've been down that road. Not yet. I don't even know where the road is. But Tom, no, Tom Brady's life couldn't be. I think Tom Brady's happier. He's got his family.
12: Yeah.
11: And he's got a soccer team. He's got a football team.
12: He's got a football team.
11: He's got the best broadcasting contract, very similar to mine, $500 million. $500 million. And he has to do everything when he wants.
12: Yeah.
11: Right? So, okay, where were we? Let's talk soccer. What I'm loving is what's on the field is great, but I love off the field. People seem to be loving our country. Here's Fox 4 over in Dallas talking to some Japanese fans.
12: Oh, I love this.
11: Cut 44.
9: Nice to meet you.
12: Okay, how are you doing?
9: My name is.
12: Okay.
9: Yeah, my name is Hirochika Nakakuki.
12: Oh, wow.
9: It's live?
12: Okay.
9: It's live?
12: Yes, it's live.
9: Yeah.
12: How excited are you?
9: Yeah.
12: You were so excited, right? Japan, right?
9: Excuse me.
12: Okay.
9: I cannot speak English, but.
12: Okay.
9: But. I'm excited!
12: He's excited.
11: Right. That's the most.
12: I love it so much.
11: Eric, that was the most vacuous soundbite you have ever pulled. There was nothing.
12: Was that Trotsky?
11: That was no, not Trotsky.
12: Oh,
11: he would not. He was worried about Stalin hunting him down. He would not get in front of a camera. So that was on Fox 4. But that just shows him having fun.
12: Yes.
11: By the way, you can't say in English, I don't speak English.
12: No,
11: that means you
12: I
11: speak
12: mean,
11: English.
12: So in Japan, they're very, very self-conscious about their English. And every Japanese student learns English for several years. But when you go to Japan and you ask for directions, they will wave you off because they don't want to embarrass themselves. Like, it's really important for them.
11: Did you go to Japan?
12: I've been to Japan several times. Yeah. Big fan. I love it.
11: How long a ride is that?
12: It's from New York. I think it's 11 hours. Yeah.
11: In the air.
12: Not by boat, Brian. Right, yeah. That would be quite a speedboat.
11: Right.
12: I could see that.
11: It would definitely be something. You'd have to wear one of those special wristbands that they give you on cruises because of the waves.
12: But the most predictable thing in the world
11: is
12: would have been for people to come over here and just crap all over the United States.
11: And say, everything's commercialized. Yeah. They ruined the spirit of the World Cup. It's just the opposite.
12: Americans are rude. Their restaurants are lame. Their food is processed. And they're like, oh my God, I get a free bowl of chips and salsa when I sit down at a Mexican place?
11: Right.
12: It's like,
11: they go and play at the Cowboys Stadium. I forgot the name of it. And they go, air conditioning. I'm like, can we just go over there with Freon? You'd be the most popular guy in London.
12: Air conditioning and ice. They cannot believe that you get to go over to a machine and put your own ice in your cup and you can fill up a gallon.
11: They just can't believe refills.
12: No.
11: Right. So here's more from NBC. They're with they're over in Boston. Listen to Scottish fans, Cup 46.
13: There was no beer. The Scots fans just drunk the place dry, and all they had was, like, Bud Light.
14: If your favorite beer is missing from a tap...
15: We've never seen anything like it.
14: There's a decent chance Scotland had something to do with it. Sam Adams downtown ran out of their signature Boston lager over the weekend and needed an emergency delivery to keep up with World Cup fans, and they're not the only ones running dry.
16: Pretty much everything. We ran out of everything. Tennent's being number one.
14: White Bull Tavern may have run out of Scotland's iconic Tennent's beer, but that didn't stop the party.
16: Fans have been unbelievable. They're great. They're fun. They're drinking, partying, having a great time.
17: So you have a drinking kilt for obvious reasons because it might get some spillage on it. You have a dress kilt. So you always have two kilts.
14: The Dubliner has also been hopping.
18: But we had our biggest week ever last week.
14: And it's the one place Scots can still find their Tennent's lager.
18: Managed to plan ahead and get an extra delivery last Saturday. And I was told yesterday the distributor has run out also.
11: So this is a tragedy.
12: That's great.
11: In the most fun way possible.
12: Yeah, and by the way, Boston is a drinking town.
11: Yeah.
12: Not a big college town, but it is a drinking town. And the Scots have just done yeoman's work there. Very impressive. They just seem like the funnest fans.
11: I know.
12: In all of World Cup.
11: It's not one of those groups that gets drunk and then gets an edge on them and starts wrecking things. No.
12: They're not hooligans.
11: They just keep singing.
12: Yeah.
11: And by the way, and I was telling this to Allison before, for guys, people that drink all the time, they don't look bad.
12: No.
11: They look good.
12: Scottish. They're hearty.
11: Right.
12: Well, you can take our beer, but you'll never take our freedom. I think that's what William Wallace said.
11: Right. Or Mel Gibson said that William Wallace said it in the movie Braveheart.
12: Mm-hmm. Oh,
11: which,
12: that's
11: by the way,
12: one.
11: Did not end good. I finally found out what drawn and quartered meant. Ugh.
12: Something they do in art class.
11: Right. They actually take out your organs just because he tried to take over their country.
12: Yeah.
11: Or he wanted their freedom.
12: Yeah.
11: Never worked out.
12: Yeah, so that's why it's in the Constitution, like cruel and unusual punishment is not really high-fived.
11: Right, that would qualify.
12: States.
11: You know,
12: it would,
11: you know,
12: yeah.
11: I'd rather go to prison for a year than give up my gallbladder that's perfectly healthy or my pancreas.
12: You can't live without your pancreas. You can live without your gallbladder.
11: I think the goal is not for you to live, right?
12: Oh, if they're taking out, like, important organs, yeah.
11: Yeah.
12: Yeah.
11: So we never see that part of it, but we can imagine it. But I don't want to give away the ending, but Scotland doesn't get their freedom, but they did win their first game.
12: Which is amazing.
11: Right.
12: I saw that. Friday night, Saturday night, I was in South Carolina.
11: I was
12: ready to watch the Knicks.
11: I only watched one European game, and it was something like the Kuwaiti Cup or something like that. And it was in England, and it was Celtic that played against Manchester United.
12: Cool.
11: And the fans were absolutely insane. Mm. And they were more important. It's the only time where I think the fans are more important than the team.
12: Yes.
11: Like the fans go, you're just going to be here for a few years. We're not going anywhere. Yeah. Like they realize we are the group.
12: Yeah.
11: Right.
12: Manchester. I saw a game in Munich. I saw Bayern. It was amazing. And Sadio Mane is from Senegal and he played against, was it France yesterday?
11: Yes. No, France beat them 3-1.
12: Yeah. It was 2 days ago.
11: Mbappe.
12: Yes.
11: Almost had a penalty kick. They reviewed it, said he didn't. I love the way they punish people that take dives now.
12: Yeah.
11: I think that's great.
12: That's okay.
11: Right.
12: He also scored 2 goals.
11: Right. If that's what, is that how we're keeping score now?
12: Apparently, yes. That is actually how they keep scoring.
11: Okay, so it's not even a phrase.
12: The goals that matter.
11: Yeah, okay. It's not like, that's not how I judge. No, I do judge it that way.
12: Yeah.
11: So, okay, so the U.S. tomorrow, we'll break that down. Also, when we come back, the Knicks are having a parade.
12: Oh, yeah.
11: Right. And your feeling about the Knicks is?
12: It's my secondary team. I'm not like a Knicks tried and true fan. I'm a Portland Trail Blazers fan, but I love that they're doing really well. I don't like the Mets. I love the Yankees. I like the Knicks.
11: Okay. Back in a moment.
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19: Three.
7: The Tulsa City Council unanimously approved the next fiscal year budget, totaling a little more than $1.2 billion.
19: Two.
7: Republican candidate Jackson Lawmeyer announced yesterday he is no longer fighting to become Oklahoma 1st District Congressman.
19: One.
7: And drivers in Midtown should expect delays beginning today as a pavement maintenance project gets underway on 31st between Peoria and Lewis. I'm Ben Morgan.
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11: Hey, welcome back, everybody. It's funny, the Vice President of the United States is playing the role of Caroline Leavitt, the press secretary. And he's good at it. You know, he's very personable with his book tour. His book called Communion. He stole my title.
12: Yeah, he did.
11: So he talks about his journey. It's a big biography. They say he does. Kennedy is here. Kennedy, he does talk about himself and one big mistake that he made that's getting a lot of publicity. He said the Democratic Party is run by a bunch of childless cat ladies. He said, I should never have said that. He said it multiple times. So you have anything to confess? Have you made any mistakes? Do you want to use this time to say that? Anything, or do you want to wait for your book to come out?
12: Yeah, I used organic vegetable shortening instead of butter in my chalk chip cookie recipe a while back, and I regret that.
11: Right, and do people, when asked, did you deny it?
12: I didn't deny it, but I tried to change the subject, and right. I said, yes, but the extra dark chocolate chips sure are good at antioxidation.
11: Right.
12: Am I right?
11: Well, this is going to get clipped. And they're going to show, this is going to go viral. Not only my question, but your answer.
12: I'm going to live this one
11: down. So, I know what you were saying. What is baseball doing for Pride Night? Were you thinking that? For Pride Month? Yes or no?
12: Yeah, I was really worried about it.
11: So, they're doing it less.
12: I've always liked.
11: What?
12: Pride anything.
11: Right.
12: When it's like sprinkled. When it's like, oh, here's a flag here or there. And like, we see you.
11: Yeah.
12: And I'm like, oh, that's nice. But it's like, when you run afoul of that in any way and they go, you're a bigot. If you go, maybe I'll put a Bible verse on my hat.
11: Like the San Francisco Giants did.
12: Yeah.
11: In some way. So Roger Clemens was asked about that, putting things on your hat and why this is controversial. Because the league said, if you don't take that Bible verse off your hat, we're going to suspend you or fine you. And now that created controversy because a lot of these guys religiously, because there's religions that say heterosexuals are the best. Mm-hmm. I think that's one of the commandments.
12: Yeah.
11: It's the 11th. Well, 14th.
12: 11th.
11: Right. I mean, everyone focuses on the 10. But I think it's the other ones. So here's Roger Clemens. Cut 47.
0: You see how educated the fans are, the soccer fans. They know being in AT&T or Cowboy Stadium, whatever they're calling it now, they have. He mentioned they have AC.
11: Yeah.
0: I mean, it's going to be a little different. I think it'll be a factor in Miami, you know, with the heat that's going on down there. But, yeah, the Pride, you know, like I said, it comes around for us during the Olympics for me when I think about waving the flag and having the pride that the Americans have. But it's really crazy watching these guys out here.
11: Okay, that was a different type of pride. I regret, if we weren't live,
12: yeah,
11: I would edit that out. So that really had nothing
12: to do. Yeah, he wasn't talking about gay pride. But he was talking about, like, patriotism.
11: Right, but in a different soundbite with the same Will Cain.
12: Yeah. Our Will Cain,
11: yeah,
12: right?
11: He said,
12: not Dean Cain's brother.
11: They could be. Yeah. But they look nothing alike.
12: Not even a little.
11: Yeah, I think that Dean Cain has got another type of ethnic heritage background. I don't know what it is.
12: White?
11: Mm-hmm. Heard of that.
12: Okay.
11: But Roger comes in and different, talked about pride. He didn't want to wear that on his hat. So, but I digress. Now, what do you want to talk about?
12: I bought my sexy teenage fiance the coolest cap for Father's Day. It's a New York Yankees red, white, and blue cap with 250 on the side.
11: Right. You said your teenage fiance?
12: Yeah.
11: Right.
12: Oh, he's 20 now. So
11: right.
12: I have to stop saying that.
11: So, but it's true. I mean, sometimes people grow up quick.
12: Exactly right. He's so emotionally mature. Soft hands.
11: Didn't they have that story about when it was like a 10th grader fell in love with his teacher? They ended up getting married and it worked out, right?
12: Emmanuel Macron and his husband, I mean wife. Oh, are not red faced.
11: Right.
12: I believe Brigitte Macron is a woman.
11: No.
12: Very controversial take.
11: Something LeGuarne.
12: Oh, Mary Kay Letourneau?
11: Yeah, Letourneau.
12: That was not a 10th grader.
11: What was he?
12: That was a 6th grader.
11: What?
12: Yeah, yeah.
11: No, I'm really outraged.
12: Yeah, she died.
11: How? Related to this?
12: Bong, like breaking news, Brian.
11: Yeah, I did not know.
12: Let's cut in with this. Yeah, she died of cancer maybe 8 years ago.
11: Did it work out?
12: With Vili Folau, they had a few kids, but then they split up because, she got old.
11: Right. So you get a certain age. Yeah. But by the way, she, Macron and the president and the rest of the world got along at the G7. Remember? Greenland, just because we're taking Greenland, everyone got bent out of shape. Mm-hmm. Remember the Irish were going to send 10 people over to take it back?
12: Sure.
11: Remember? It was irreparably damaged. Doesn't seem to matter. People.
12: Why not send the Scots?
11: Right. They were here already. But I mean, did you see how the president was embraced?
12: Of course.
11: By the world?
12: Yeah.
11: Why does it surprise you? It surprised me.
12: No, because like he is, whatever you think about his politics, and people hate the caricature that he has become, and they hate, a lot of people hate his politics. Not everyone. He is the nicest, most affable guy.
11: Yeah.
12: Like, he is very genuine with people, and he makes people feel warm and creates a real emotional connection with them. And that is undeniable. And I think a lot of people in politics, doesn't matter what country you run, they don't have that.
11: I just love when he's sitting there with the Egyptian leader, and he goes, he's got a little problem with the Nile. The Ethiopians put up a dam. We're going to deal with that. We're going to take care of the dam. Like, he doesn't have enough to do. Okay, watch Kennedy Saves the World.
12: That's right.
11: Right? And that's your podcast.
12: Spotify, Apple Podcasts, Fox News Podcast.
11: Wherever you get it. And then find her live on stage.
12: And come see me in Tulsa this weekend.
1: 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You're heading to the airport, right?
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7: Severe weather threat. The National Weather Service in Tulsa issuing a severe thunderstorm warning for west central Osage County in northeastern Oklahoma until 11:30 a.m. At 10:53, a severe thunderstorm was located 4 miles south of Tonkawa, moving east at 30 miles per hour. Hazards include 60 mile per hour wind gusts and quarter size hail. Hail damage to vehicles is expected. Expect wind damage to roofs, siding, and trees. This severe thunderstorm will remain over mainly rural areas of west central Osage County. Our next Storm Center report in 15 minutes or sooner if conditions warrant. I'm Ben Morgan on 102.3 KRMG, Tulsa's severe weather station.
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7: Meanwhile, Mark Tedford is now going to the general election for the first district seat in Congress after fellow Republican candidate Jackson Lawmeyer dropped out of the race. President Trump also pulled his endorsement from Lawmeyer and chose to back Tedford instead. Tedford addressing his feelings in a news conference.
27: I feel like we had the best campaign in the race through 11 people that were on the ballot. Honored and humbled that President Trump would recognize that with endorsing us. Feeling very good to get that endorsement.
7: Lawmeyer announced that he suspended his campaign about 10 minutes after Trump posted he was switching and throwing his support behind Mark Tedford. Lawmeyer telling Fox News Digital, however, that he made the decision to end his campaign Tuesday night before Trump's endorsement switch. Now that he has Trump's endorsement, Tedford says he's getting back to work and focusing on the November election. Team coverage, Nathan Butterfield, who finished third in the first congressional district race, took to social media to say Lawmeyer shouldn't have stayed in the race once those accusations were made public.
28: Butterfield posted on X, quote, "I believe voters should have been given the opportunity to choose from the candidates who actively campaigned for this seat. Jackson Lawmeyer's decision to remain in the race ultimately affected that choice, and I believe he should have withdrawn earlier," unquote. Butterfield says he hopes that the seat remains in conservative hands. Butterfield's campaign says current state law does not let him sue to get on the August runoff ballot. Grant Merrill, 102.3 KRMG, Tulsa's news and talk.
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1: 1023 KRMG has Tulsa's most accurate and dependable 5-day forecast.
16: Some scattered showers and thunder continue through the afternoon, 82 the high. Tomorrow, 85, one or two showers around, especially in the morning. Saturday, higher chance of rain and thunder and 86. Hotter Sunday, 92, still some lingering showers, and Monday, 81. I'm Chief Meteorologist James Adelot for Fox 23 and 1023 KRMG, Tulsa's news and talk.
1: The KRMG Storm Center has been activated up in West Central Osage County. That is until 11:30. And right now in the Tulsa Metro, not raining too much. A little bit of rain off to the east towards areas like Inola. But here in the Tulsa area proper, just mostly cloudy and 78 degrees.
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1: 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At 11:07, I'm Ben Morgan on 102.3 KRMG, Tulsa's news and talk.
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0: Welcome. It is Eric Erickson here across the United States coming to you live from Oklahoma City. My affiliate Freedom 96.9. Going to meet some of the audience this afternoon. Should be a great time here in Oklahoma City. There are hills in Oklahoma and a lot of trees. It's not like Kansas. It's not like flat and nothing as parts of Texas I've been with flooded. Although I got to tell you, there is nothing between Tulsa and Oklahoma City. But it was a beautiful drive and great, great people. It was a great time in Tulsa last night. Now, We've got to begin not with the Iran deal. I'll get to the Iran deal. And actually, I do have a question, and I want to start the show with this question. We went after Iran's military targets, correct? All we did in the war, the administration, the Israelis, our Arab allies, all made the point that we only targeted military assets in Iran. We did not go after civilian targets. In fact, the president threatened to go after bridges and power plants and roads and then chose not to. We only targeted military targets. Why then is Iran getting a $300 billion reconstruction fund? What is Iran reconstructing with $300 billion if we only targeted the military targets? Ponder the question. Instead, we're going to talk about the Supreme Court. Now, I'm going to nerd out a little bit with you here. And some of you are going to say, Erickson, this doesn't matter. No. You will be made to care. Your host, will make you care. The Rooker-Feldman Doctrine. Rooker Feldman for the win. Rooker Feldman reared its head today in the Supreme Court. And I got to give you the divide here. I'll explain Rooker Feldman. So, you know, everyone always says, oh, it's a conservative Supreme Court. No. This is a huge case, and it's a 5-4 case. Let me give you the majority. Sonia Sotomayor wrote the opinion, joined by Ketanji Brown Jackson. Who do you think was in the majority? With Sonia Sotomayor and Ketanji Brown Jackson, your natural inclination is maybe Kagan, maybe Barrett, maybe Roberts. No, friends. Justices Thomas, Alito, and Kavanaugh signed on to the decision written by Sonia Sotomayor and joined Ketanji Brown Jackson. In the minority, the dissent was written by Amy Coney Barrett, who was joined by John Roberts, Elena Kagan, and Neil Gorsuch. And it was over the Rooker-Feldman Doctrine, which is not a doctrine that most people would be familiar with. But it's actually a very big and important doctrine. And it's a very good decision. And Sotomayor got it right. And I understand Barrett's decision. I read the dissent, I skimmed the dissent. But Barrett writes in such an easy way to understand. You can understand. But I think she got it wrong. It's a big deal. This is a big deal for all of you. What the Rooker-Feldman Doctrine says is that with very few exceptions, if you file a lawsuit in a state court or you are in court, say a criminal case, and you claim that your constitutional rights have been violated or federal law has been violated, you've got to wait to take your appeal all the way to your state Supreme Court before you can get the federal courts to intervene. Now, you're like, Erickson, wouldn't that speed it up? Yes, but here's the thing. 250 years ago, this July 4th, 13 individual nations signed a document we know as the Declaration of Independence. And what did it say? These United States of America. And it did not mean they were in union. It meant they were united in common cause. They were 13, in their views, no longer colonies of Great Britain, but 13 independent nations. And when those 13 independent nations came together to form what they then began to call the United States of America as a nation, they gave up limited sovereignty to Washington, D.C. So they are, the states have plenary power, and this comes into effect in the Hunter Biden case we're about to get to. The states have plenary power. Washington, D.C. has limited power. That is a governing doctrine within our constitutional system that the federal government has limits on its powers. Article 1, Section 8 of the Constitution gives the Congress, I think, 17 things it can do. And then there's an 18th necessary and proper clause for you got all the power to do these preceding things. They're very limited. So the federal government does not run schools because education is not a power of the federal government. The federal government does not build roads except postal roads, federal highways, because otherwise it's not in the Constitution. The federal government does not have a police state or a police division. It has the FBI. That's a Federal Bureau of Investigation. It's not a random run-of-the-mill police department. Why? Because there's no police power under Article 1, Section 8. The federal government, it gives money to the states for health care and the like, but it doesn't run hospitals. It doesn't run mental health institutions. Why? There is no health care power under Article 1, Section 8. The federal government, and I think it's gone too far, but the federal government allocates money to fund things through the states. The states don't have to take the money, though. There's clear federal doctrine. The states do not have to take the money from the federal government to run those programs. If they do, it comes with strings attached, but they don't have to. So the states are semi-sovereign nations still. And that's what the Europeans and the Japanese and the Koreans and the Chinese and others who are coming over the World Cup are finding, is that every single state in the United States has very unique culture. I am in Oklahoma. They have bombs here. I saw them in Ohio, too. The dairy with the ice cream and the burgers. They've got great Oklahoma culture. Oklahoma and Texas, you got a good football culture in and of itself. In Texas, the football stadiums for the high schools are bigger than some NFL stadiums. It's phenomenal, individually unique culture for the states. And so what the Rooker-Feldman Doctrine says is that you've got to, when you file a lawsuit or you are in a state court, you got to wait until the state appellate process works before you can go to the federal government and say you got it wrong. Now, the dissent says, from Amy Coney Barrett, if it's explicitly wrong, you shouldn't have to wait to get it corrected. She has a point. But I think the point that Sonia Sotomayor makes with Thomas and Alito on her side and Kavanaugh is that there are two separate systems of government in the United States. There's a state system and there's a federal system. And they are working in common cause and not cross-purpose. And you can't turn federal district courts into courts of appeal for state court decisions, or that negates the whole idea that the states are semi-sovereign entities. If a federal district court can override a state court on whim, that negates that the state courts are part of a separate country than the federal courts. And that is essentially the case, that the state courts are semi-sovereign entities. It's a great decision by the courts. Does it slow down a process of appeals? Yes, it does. That's one of the concerns of the matter.
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2: Live from the KRMG Storm Center, here's the very latest in our severe weather threat this morning. The National Weather Service in Tulsa issued a severe thunderstorm warning for west central Osage County. That's until 11:30 this morning. Severe thunderstorm right now bearing down on the towns of Burbank, Fairfax, and Ralston. So if you live in those communities right now, look out for 60-mile-per-hour wind gust and quarter-size hail. So you do have a chance right now to move that car into a garage if it's outside. Look for hail damage to vehicles and also wind damage to roofs, sidings, and trees. Now, this severe thunderstorm warning will remain over mainly rural areas of west-central Osage County until these storms approach Burbank, Fairfax, and Ralston. So once again, a severe thunderstorm warning in effect until 11:30 this morning for west-central Osage County. Our next Storm Center report in 15 minutes or earlier if conditions warrant. I'm Steve Knoll on 102.3 KRMG, Tulsa's Severe Weather Station.
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0: Has made it easier for district attorneys to do that. So what about the situation? You take a plea. They present you all of the evidence. And the evidence is overwhelming and it's damning. And you think that it's wrong. But you're middle class. You have kids in private school. You have car payments. You don't own your own business. You're an employee. And the government says, here's all the evidence we have against you. And you say, I didn't do it. I didn't do it. And they say, this is all the evidence. And it is beyond the reasonable doubt that you did this. Look at the evidence. And you say, the evidence isn't real. This isn't true. And they say, well, you can fight it in court. And you go to a lawyer. And the lawyer says, well, I need a $50,000 retainer. You make $50,000 a year. You don't have the retainer. So the district attorney comes along and says, listen, if you plead to lesser offenses, we'll put you on probation for 6 months. You don't have to go to jail. Or you take the plea. You agree not to appeal the decision. You take the 6 months probation, and all of this will go away. and you say, it's either bankrupt my family or take 6 months probation. You're not going to go to jail. You're going to have lesser charges. You may give up your right to vote for a year. You may have first offender status, so it's all going to go away. Your record's going to be expunged, but I got to suck it up. I'm innocent. I didn't do it, but I can't prove it. I can't fight it. I don't know how they got this evidence. And so you plead guilty, and you go on probation, and you have agreed you will not appeal the case. And then you find out the police manufacture the evidence against you. Clarence Thomas today said that if you've taken the plea and chose not to fight, you shouldn't be able suddenly now to appeal.

0: responsibility for that development lies with this court. When confronted with coercive prosecutorial tactics designed to induce defendants to take plea deals, the court has often condoned those practices or let them pass in silence. Today, the court begins to correct course. Neil Gorsuch is right. It happens. And the Supreme Court today, in an 8-1 decision, began to restore people's freedoms to appeal, even after they've taken deals that gave up their right to appeal, when justice demands it. Good cases from the Supreme Court. And that ultimately leaves the other big case today, the Hunter Biden case before the Supreme Court. Now, it wasn't actually Hunter Biden. It was a man named, I think, Hamandi, appealed to the United States Supreme Court because he was charged with the crime of owning a gun while being on drugs. And the Supreme Court, in a unanimous decision today, said that it is too powerful of the, it is too much for the federal government under the Commerce Clause to make it a crime to tell people you can't be on marijuana and also own a gun, that the government doesn't have police power under the Commerce Clause to be able to exercise that power. That is the biggest case in the Supreme Court today. We got to dive into it. I'll tell you what I know. I've read the cases when we come back.
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7: Greetings, welcome. It is Eric Erickson here. The phone number is 877-973-7425. Look, we'll get into the Iran deal. I really don't have anything good to say about it. I will try to make the optimistic case. In all fairness and intellectual honesty, very few hosts in America could do it. When we come back, I'll try to do it. But we got to talk about this case first, because it's actually a big deal. The United States Supreme Court rendered verdict about Ali Hamani. He's a dual citizen of the United States and Pakistan who was born in Texas, spent most of his life living in Dallas with his parents and working a stable job, but is suspecting Mr. Hamani and his family members of terrorism-related activities. The government conducted a search on the home in 2022. Through the process, he was cooperative. He surrendered a gun in the house. He pointed agents to some marijuana on the property and consented to an interview where he admitted he used marijuana every day. They charged him with the crime of possessing a gun while being on marijuana. And the Supreme Court has ruled that because of the Second Amendment, even though he's a user of marijuana, that's a prohibited substance under the federal constitution, under the federal law, he is allowed to own a gun, that the Second Amendment right trumps it. So, Clarence Thomas, in a concurrence, pointed out that just based on the very basic fact of the Commerce Clause, the federal government does not have the power to enforce a criminal action under the Commerce Clause, which is how they justified illegal gun ownership. And it was a unanimous decision of the Supreme Court. Now, a couple of them broke in how they handled it, but it was a unanimous decision of the Supreme Court today that if you use marijuana, you're still allowed to own a gun in the United States. Now, it's not a bigger decision than that. It's actually a very nuanced decision, but it's a big deal. Now, I got to tell you about Rinnai and their tankless water heaters. 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
9: Republican candidate Jackson Lawmeyer announced yesterday he is no longer fighting to become Oklahoma's first district congressman.
10: If you're heading into Tulsa from Glenpool, northbound Highway 75 is slowing down starting at about 121st Street.
9: At 11:30, we have cloudy skies and 75 degrees in Tulsa. From the KRMG 24-hour Fox News Center, I'm Kirk McCracken with team coverage of our top stories. Congressional candidate Jackson Lawmeyer announces he's no longer seeking office. Lawmeyer suspending his campaign amid fallout over the revelation of controversial text messages with a former campaign staffer.
11: The announcement came just 10 minutes after the president posted on Truth Social that he is now throwing his support behind Lawmeyer's opponent, Mark Tedford. Lawmeyer told Fox News Digital he decided to suspend his campaign the night before the president pulled his endorsement. Tedford addressed the media with his thoughts on Lawmeyer dropping out of the race.
12: We looked at it as he was going to stay in and we're going to have to fight a very tough runoff. And so that was kind of the idea there. And then, you know, again, for him dropping out, that's like, relief that we get a respite and don't have to run the election in August.
11: Tedford says he is now focusing on the November election for Oklahoma's first congressional district seat. Crystal Kelly, 102.3 KRMG, Tulsa's News and Talk.
9: Tulsa City Councilors approved the $1.2 billion city budget for the next fiscal year, including funding for a new emergency management office after the city and county agreed to end their long-running shared office. Tulsa City Councilor Lori Dechter-Wright told KRMG before voting to approve the budget that she had concerns about the extra expense to taxpayers for that new department.
13: I've got a lot of talking points, but not a lot of clear evidence. You know, we hold the purse strings, and it's not our job to just rubber stamp a new office because the administration says, trust us, we think this is the best way forward.
9: Councilors unanimously passed the budget with some tweaks to the mayor's plan on homelessness, river parks, trail safety, and nuisance properties. Mayor Monroe Nichols says the city will be able to beef up the police and fire departments, install more street lighting, and fix more streets. Tulsa's most accurate and dependable five-day forecast, the three big things you need to know, and the Eric Erickson Show is next. It's 11:32.
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9: 1023 KRMG has Tulsa's most accurate and dependable five-day forecast.
17: Still a few showers around this afternoon, 82 the high, 85 tomorrow, one or two showers, especially in the morning. Saturday, scattered showers and thunder, 86. Warmer Sunday, 92. Still a few scattered showers and thunder, especially in the afternoon. Monday, 81. I'm Chief Meteorologist James Adelot for Fox 23 and 1023 KRMG, Tulsa's News and Talk.
9: Currently, we have cloudy skies and 75 degrees in Tulsa.
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9: New details emerging about the suspects accused of planning a drone attack against the White House UFC 250 event.
18: Two.
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18: One.
9: President Trump has officially signed the Memorandum of Understanding with Iran, marking a ceasefire extension with the Iranian regime. At 11:36, I'm Kirk McCracken on 1023 KRMG, Tulsa's News and Talk.
7: Welcome back. 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We sold out in 48 hours last year. We got a much bigger room this time, so now I'm starting to worry. Please, are we going to sell out? So you want to get tickets, come hang out with me. Now, I want to do something. Here's the thing that I despise. I despise the water carriers who can only regurgitate the talking points. I don't think you learn anything. You can make a lot of money by lying to people who want to be lied to. In fact, it's what so many of the podcasters do these days. They tell you what you want to hear, even if it's not true. I can make a comfortable living telling people the truth who want to hear the truth, but probably go bankrupt telling the truth to people who want to be lied to. I try to tell you the truth. One of the things that I think intellectually that all of us should be able to do is to fairly make the case for the other side. It's something that the pro-life community for years could do that the pro-abortion community could not do. Pro-lifers understand and articulate the objections of the pro-abortion side far better than the pro-abortion side does the pro-life side. It's one of the reasons the pro-life side can win the argument 9 times out of 10 is because we actually know the other side's arguments. When you go to law school and you learn to argue cases, one of the things they make you do is argue both sides. When you become a lawyer, you learn to make the case for both sides. And so I want to make the case for the Iran deal. Going into it, I want you to know I don't agree with anything I'm about to say, but I know some of you will. But let me fairly and honestly, intellectually, as best I can, do this. I want you to know I have been chewed out and cussed out by members of this administration in the last 24 hours for opposition to this deal. Bullied, badgered, and cajoled. I have been told so many times that I'm a nobody that nobody listens to that it makes me wonder if they really think that, given how often they're trying to tell me that nobody listens to me. Why would you keep telling me this? Why would you keep paying attention to me? But in the spirit of being intellectually honest, let me make this case. For over a month, the United States degraded and destroyed Iran's ability to make war, having been the follow-up to destroying Iran's ability to get to its nuclear materials. We have ruined Iran's ballistic missile capabilities. We have sunk their navy. We've destroyed most of their air force. We have buried under rubble and mountaintops their missile capacity. We have deeply undermined Iran's ability to make war on its neighbors. We have cost Iran so much money, we have deprived it of the money to send to Hamas and Hezbollah and the Houthis and the terrorism archipelago it has built through Syria and Iraq, funding militias. The Iranian government has, through back channels, signaled it's time to move on. Through back channels, the Iranian government has said they will give up their desires for nuclear weapons. And through back channels, the Iranian government has signaled that they will give up their ambitions to wage war against Israel. The Iranian government cannot be trusted, but over the next 60 days, we will negotiate standards by which the agreement will be carried out such that we will be able to inspect their progress, and we will be able to dilute their nuclear materials such that it can't be used for nuclear weapons. If, after 60 days, we have determined that Iran has no use for the bargain and has lied to us, we will retake enforcement mechanisms, we will begin bombing Iran again, and we will bring this government to its knees. But because Iran has signaled in its back channel conversations to the United States that it does want peace and is willing to give up its nuclear weapons ambitions, we should at least try this deal out. Because were we to continue the present status quo, we could turn the entire world into a depressive state economically because nations were running out of oil and we needed to reopen the Strait of Hormuz and get the oil flowing again. And Iran has agreed under this document in writing that for the next 60 days, it will charge neither toll nor service fee so we can get the oil flowing again. And within 60 days, nations of the world will have rebuilt their reserves, and so we will be prepared to take action against Iran. But in the meantime, why bomb them when we might be able to get peace? Why bomb them when they claim they're willing to give up their nukes? And why bomb them when we can have a diplomatic solution? The president has said he didn't want to start wars, and now the president can end the war and get Iran to give up its nuclear materials. In the meantime, we can have peace in the Middle East, and perhaps we can help oversee a reconstruction of Iran that breathes freedom into Iran and undermines the regime by bringing in economic redevelopment and providing jobs and opportunity for the Iranian people. Sounds good. That is the case the administration is making right now. I'm trying to be fair and intellectually honest about what this Trump administration is promising. Now, let me give you the counterargument. And this is where I stand in this. The President of the United States and the Secretary of Defense told us repeatedly that the Strait of Hormuz was open and the United States was navigating ships through it. So why then must we go through a deal to open the Strait of Hormuz unless the president and the Secretary of Defense were lying to the American people? And if Iran had closed the Strait of Hormuz and now says after 60 days it will begin to apply a toll but will be called a service fee, aren't we providing Iran funds to fund terrorism? Today, one of the Iranian signatories to the deal, the foreign minister, said that what they could not achieve on the battlefield, they have achieved at the diplomatic table, and that they will proceed with their plan to destroy Jerusalem. Today, the son of the Ayatollah Khomeini, the founder of the Islamic Republic of Iran, said that with the end of this war, the little jihad is over and the great jihad will begin. Yesterday in Congress, the Secretary of State sent word that Iran has been overwhelmingly using its oil revenue to fund Hezbollah, Hamas, the Houthis, and the terrorist archipelago that exists between Iraq and Syria, and that the Iranians have also been spending their money on a cyber terrorism regime that could also cripple the United States electronically, and they've been using their oil revenue for that. And in fact, the primary payment of oil revenue from Iran is for terrorism, not economic development. And the United States is agreeing to allow them to sell oil effective immediately. The State Department sent that notice to Congress yesterday, despite signing the deal. Additionally, the Iranian government has for years been committed to Mahdiism. Mahdiism is a fringe belief within Islam, but it is the mainstream, mainline belief of the Iranian government. And Mahdiism is that the Iranian state exists to make the path plain for the Mahdi to return. That is, for Christians, the Antichrist. That is, for Muslims, the salvific figure who will cast out the infidel to hell and cleanse the world for Islam. And the Iranian government believes that it is its purpose to make plain the path of the Mahdi by doing two things, driving the United States out of the Middle East and destroying Israel. It is a salvific by faith view, and the Iranian government has elevated into the leadership of the military, the leadership of the militia, and the leadership of the government people who adhere to that view. Part of that view is that the Iranian leaders can say and do anything, no matter how untrue it is, in order to advance the mission of bringing back the Mahdi. It is something called taqiyya, and they believe that they can lie, cheat, and steal without being sinful against Allah, because it advances the purposes of Allah to bring back the Mahdi. So the Iranian government can look us in the eye and say they have no desire to get nuclear weapons and be lying, and they're okay with it in their doctrine. We have 47 years of the Iranians saying that they do not want nuclear weapons. They signed the Nuclear Non-Proliferation Agreement. They signed the Obama Agreement, and we know that during both they continue to pursue their nuclear weapons. The President of the United States and the Secretary of State said that we had to begin this war because Iran was on the verge of getting ballistic missiles that would be so numerous that no one would be able to stop their development of their nuclear program, because Iran would have too many missiles to blow up anyone who tried to stop. This is Marco Rubio, then a United States senator, sitting in a foreign affairs committee in the United States Senate in 2016, raising questions about sending money to Iran.
18: Earlier this month, you said you couldn't guarantee to the American people that the funds that Iran has received as a result of the payments that were made and of the JCPOA have not been used for terrorism. I think it's common sense that, in fact, they would do that. Basically, they were involved in terror before. They're involved in terror now, and I consider their support of Assad to be part of that. Mm-hmm. That the only thing that's changed is that now we've made it harder for them to acquire a nuclear weapons capability. I would say a second thing has changed, and is that they now have access to millions and millions of dollars they didn't have access to before. So you have the world's key sponsor of terrorism now has millions of dollars more than they once did. There's no evidence that they're using it to build hospitals, bridges, roads, orphanages, sponsor food programs around the world. We don't see aid convoys from Iran providing food and medicine to people suffering in Syria. What we see is an increased amount of support for the Assad regime and the sponsorship of terrorism. So one of the things that's changed is they now have access to millions of dollars they didn't have a year and a half ago.
19: Senator, our best assessment...
18: Billions, I apologize, billions. Even if we assume what you said is true, that the money's been used to prop up their domestic economy, ultimately, if that were the case, that domestic economy would then produce more revenue that they could use to fulfill the funding needs of their priorities, which is terrorism and the propping up of Assad. I guess the point for the average American who's watching this issue, here's the bottom line. You have the world's supreme sponsor of terrorism, who now has billions of dollars more than they once did as a result of this. And we're somehow supposed to believe that the bulk of it is being spent to improve the way their economy functions, and that somehow, because funds are fungible, that this is not being used to increase their other aims that they have around the world.
7: That was Marco Rubio in 2016 about the Obama deal. Barack Obama sent Iran $20 billion and said, hey, it's not our money, it's their money. The president of the United States intends to send them $300 billion, but it's not our money, it's their money. The Secretary of State and the CIA and the Defense Department have all said that Iran uses the bulk of its revenue to fund terrorism to advance its messianic cause to destroy Israel and the United States and the Middle East. What has changed? If you say, trust but verify, how do you verify? The IAEA was unable to verify that Iran had actually given up its nuclear ambitions, such that we discovered they had two underground facilities where they were illicitly making nuclear weapons. And we only learned that because they were ratted out by their own people. I understand that the administration thinks they've gotten a good deal. And their starting point is that we have so decimated Iran's capacity to make war that we will be able to go back in 60 days if they don't agree. But the president also said we had to suspend it because of the economic harm that could be done in the run-up to the midterms, and that Iran had shown its willingness to shut down the Strait of Hormuz, to suspend oil, that we could cause a depression. What will change in 60 days? And how can you trust people who have a doctrine of lying to advance their purpose when their singular purpose, even today, is to bring about the apocalypse? We're not dealing with transactional people. We're dealing with fundamentalists. We did not have to start the war at all. We chose to, so why not finish it? In conclusion, I end again with the point I made at the beginning of the show. If we only targeted their military targets, then what will they reconstruct with the $300 billion we are giving them access to? I need that question answered. Now, before I get out of here, let me tell you about Vision Computer. If you are buying a computer, building a computer, Vision Computer can build the computer for you, and if it's Windows 11 compliant, they can roll the computer over to the new system, and everything will work exactly as it worked on your old computer, except now you get the world-class tech support, where you get a phone number that you get to call in 15 seconds or less. 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They can even remote in. 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They will be able to provide you with IT support so you can focus on your business and let them focus on your computers. And all your employees get the phone number in 15 seconds or less. They get a human being, not an AI chatbot, and that human being is going to be able to navigate them, help them, and make them a productive part of your business. 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
22: Republican candidate Jackson Lawmeyer announced yesterday he is no longer fighting to become Oklahoma 1st District Congressman.
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22: And drivers in Midtown should expect delays beginning today as a pavement maintenance project gets underway on 31st between Peoria and Lewis. I'm Ben Morgan.
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12: Welcome back. This is a short segment because I was bad with clock management. Charlie's going to lecture me. 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Text GOLF to 33777. Get a link. They are an excellent gift for Father's Day. 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Okay, look, when we come back, I'm happy to answer any of your questions on the Iran deal. I will say something that I really disagree with is the level of bullying now from the administration to people who are otherwise supportive of the administration but questioning the deal. I understand those who are trying to give them the benefit of the doubt here, but I just think after 3 days of telling us this deal wasn't the deal and then it is the deal, that probably don't need to give them as much of a benefit of the doubt as some are giving them. We can talk about that, and I will take your phone calls. We've got much more to discuss as well, including a wild swing in the idea of work from home. The new data actually shows it's actually not a great idea. We'll get to that and the economic news, too. First, I got to tell you about Chapter. 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
17: We've got rain in the forecast.
18: The northbound and southbound Highway 75 ramps at 61st Street. Those are closed through the end of the year for bridge replacement.
17: At noon, we have cloudy skies and 75 degrees in Tulsa. From the KRMG 24-hour Fox News Center, I'm Kirk McCracken with team coverage of our top stories. There's rain in the forecast today for the Tulsa area.
19: A few widely scattered showers and storms will continue over the next few days, with the highest chance likely coming as we roll into Saturday and then again Sunday night into early Monday. Now, there will be some limited severe weather risk, especially Sunday night. Wind and hail, the primary concerns.
17: That was Fox 23 and KRMG's chief meteorologist, James Adelot. After beating the Georgia Bulldogs 11-4 yesterday night in the College World Series semifinals, the Oklahoma Sooners are headed to the finals in Omaha, Nebraska. The Sooners entered the tournament with a losing conference record, but they peaked at the right time, winning their last nine games. They last played for a national title in 2022, and their last championship was in 1994, led by the late Ryan Miner. OU's first baseball championship was in 1951 on their very first trip to Omaha, and they didn't lose a single game in the double elimination tournament. The Sooners have made 12 overall appearances with two national titles. They will now face North Carolina in the World Series finals starting at 7 p.m. Saturday. Tulsa police say one juvenile is in custody and another remains under investigation after a smash-and-grab burglary at a pawn shop near 21st and Mingo.
20: Officers responded to a burglary alarm around 5:30 a.m. Saturday and found a stolen Kia Soul that had been used to crash through the front entrance. Investigators say two juveniles arrived in the stolen Kia and another stolen vehicle from Claremore, broke into several gun cases, and stole multiple firearms. Working with the Claremore Police Department and federal agents, detectives identified the suspects and recovered 18 stolen firearms and ammunition. Grant Merrill, 102.3 KRMG, Tulsa's News and Talk.
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25: 1023 KRMG has Tulsa's most accurate and dependable five-day forecast.
19: Some scattered showers and thunder continue through the afternoon, 82 the high. Tomorrow, 85, one or two showers around, especially in the morning. Saturday, higher chance of rain and thunder in 86. Hotter Sunday, 92, still some lingering showers, and Monday, 81. I'm Chief Meteorologist James Adelot for Fox 23 and 1023 KRMG, Tulsa's news and talk.
25: Currently, we have cloudy skies and 75 degrees in Tulsa.
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25: War Secretary Pete Hegseth with a stinging criticism of NATO allies as he announces a six-month review of American forces in Europe.
27: Two.
25: Damage assessment continues from powerful storms across the Midwest.
27: One.
25: The U.S. and Iran signing an agreement to end hostilities and reopen the Strait of Hormuz to ship traffic. At 12:06, I'm Kirk McCracken. 1023 KRMG, Tulsa's news and talk.
28: Three, two, one, zero. 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

0: conversationalist. It's Eric Erickson here across the Fruited Plain. The phone number is 877-973-7425. Should you wish to be on the program, I would be delighted to have you. I am broadcasting today from Freedom 96.9 in Oklahoma City, Oklahoma. My first time in Oklahoma City. And, you know, as someone from the Atlanta area, what I appreciate about both Tulsa and Oklahoma City is that Oklahoma City is not an hour from Oklahoma City, and Tulsa is not an hour from Tulsa, unlike Atlanta, where everything in Atlanta is an hour from everything else. It's been nice to be able to say, oh, it's going to take 10 minutes to get there. Oh, it's going to take 5 minutes to get there, as opposed to, and it's 3 o'clock, it could take me 5 hours to get 3 blocks. It's been very nice. Phone number again, 877-973-7425. I actually want to start this hour with some phone calls from the listeners. Everybody's got an opinion on the Iran situation. I want to actually start with Alan. Alan, welcome to the show. I hope you're doing well.
1: Oh, yes. Thank you very much, and thank you for having me on.
0: Sure.
1: I'll get right to the point. I know you get a lot of calls. This is one of the few times I think, for the most part, everybody is misreading the situation. First off, it's very much understood that the clerics couldn't tell you the truth if their tail end was on fire. And they're very similar to the Pakistani grooming gangs in Great Britain. They're just differences in power and situation and circumstance. And they got a mental virus. Well, we have gone through all these formalities of signing these pieces of paper, and everybody's playing table tennis back and forth. But the gist is this: Trump was under pressure. I think he boo-booed. He made a mistake. He thought he could get this done in time before the election, but he found out he couldn't, and he didn't want to carpet bomb, and he didn't want to kill indiscriminately. He does not have that in his soul. He wants to win. He wants to do what it takes, but he doesn't want to kill indiscriminately. So what happened? He finally realized he's getting too pinched time-wise. He had to yield. So what's he doing? He's yielding. What's he going to do next year? You know, in history, the Vietnam War, you had the Gulf of Tonkin incident. Well, guess what? There's going to be a Gulf of Hormuz, or Strait of Hormuz incident. If I was him and they don't straighten up and fly right, and they can't straighten up and fly right because their mind doesn't work that way. Their goal is to wipe us off the map, wipe Israel off the map. So they're not going to disappoint us because they can't do any better. So what do you have to do? Have to crush them. Well, this time Trump knows more and they're going to be preparing. But all he's got to do, he's got to get by the House and the Senate, got to have the Republicans maintain control, and then some point next year, the hammer comes down because they can't do right.
0: So, you know, listen, that is the most articulate, I think, theory of the play here, and I hope that you're right. I personally would like to think he's lulling them into a sense of normalcy, watching them all get together, then we're going to decapitate this level of regime. Because, again, I think it's very important that people understand that the foreign minister of Iran, who negotiated this deal, is already on Iranian television saying that once they have the resources available from this deal, they intend to destroy Jerusalem. And the son of Ayatollah Khomeini is saying that the great jihad can now begin against Israel when they get their $300 billion. By the way, the Central Command has just noted that they are ending their blockade and will allow the transport of Iranian oil out of the Strait of Hormuz for sale immediately. And the White House has just said that they will begin to allow several billion dollars in frozen Iranian assets to flow from Qatar effective immediately. So no performance guarantees. They're immediately allowing this to flow. Here's my perspective and my concern on the theory. And again, the theory, a little more succinctly than Alan put it, was we got to get through the midterms, and once we get through the midterms, we will go back in and fight. I think we're going to wind up having to go back in and fight, whether we want to or not, whether that's the plan or not, because Iran's never going to agree ultimately. In fact, the majority of the Senate Republicans are out there complaining about there's no way Iran's going to agree to this stuff. But here's my concern. 13 Americans died in the fight against Iran. The Iranians have now been working with the Russians and the Chinese to better target American personnel and American military installations. They were actually far more effective than many of us realized at the time, including blowing up the U.S. Central Command base in Bahrain. They were specifically able to target our intelligence gathering facility on that base. They knew exactly where it was, and they hit it, and we couldn't stop them. 13 Americans have been killed. if Iran now has 60 days, or we drag it out for 6 months, we get past the midterms, to rearm, resolidify where its missiles are, move its drones around, and take in better munitions and radar equipment from the Russians and the Chinese, how many more Americans are going to die? If it was to get through the midterms, why didn't we just not stop? We had our foot on the gas. We had our boot on their neck. Why did we let off the gas? If we were, as the Trump administration claims, in control of the Strait of Hormuz and letting oil flow, why not? Now, there's the this is the fatal flaw in the argument, is we claimed that the Strait of Hormuz was open and we were controlling it. But now that we've struck the deal, the president admitted that that wasn't the case at all, and that Iran actually had been effectively able to mine it and shut it down. What will stop them in 3, 4, or 5 months from doing that? I think that's ultimately the problem here, is if we do have to go back in, and by the way, I think we are going to have to go back in. I think it's going to be more costly for us. Here's the piece of the nugget that I don't think most people realize. And this one you should pay attention to. We have some intelligence that has come out about the Iran situation, and it turns out that every military vehicle of the United States that Iran was able to successfully target is a military vehicle and platform that we had given the Qataris access to. The Qataris have access to Apache helicopters. Iran was able to target Apache helicopters. Qatar has access to F-15s. We were able to see multiple F-15s and F-18s shot down by the Iranians. Every military platform we've given the Qataris, the Iranians, curiously enough, have learned how to undermine that military vehicle. I don't think that's a coincidence. And I think that the Pakistanis and the Qataris and the Turks give lip service to friendship with the United States and undermine us. After Iran, Qatar funds more terrorism than any other country on planet Earth. That's just a statement of fact. It's a statement of fact that has come from our intelligence agencies. It's a statement of fact that has come from our military. It is a statement of fact that has come from our allies. And yet we treat the Qataris as if they are our friend. That's my concern with this situation. Alan, if you're still listening, I think you articulated it the best, and I hope that is the case. But my deep concern, again, is that it will be so much more costly, as Iran will have time to better prepare and better target. Because remember, our attack on Iran initially was a surprise. We were able to decapitate the first wave of their leadership because it was a complete surprise to the Iranians that we were coming. It will not be a surprise the next time. And over the next 60 days, they will have access to billions of dollars to buy new resources from the Chinese and buy new resources from the Russians and buy time to solidify their defenses and buy time to solidify their ballistic missiles and buy time to build up their drones, and more Americans will get killed. That's my concern with a delay, and I do believe we're going to have to go back in. Jay in Jacksonville, Florida, you're going to be up next. Welcome to the show, sir.
2: Hey, thanks for taking my call.
0: Sure.
2: I was just wondering if maybe you've heard, I was telling your call screener there that I was wondering why you think the president got scared on this whole thing. Because when we first started, we were coming in hard against them, and, they were on the ropes in a few more weeks and they would have been finished. And then it seems like he got spooked and took his foot off the gas and started begging for a deal on, and now it's like they're coming out on top and we're the ones, with egg on our face in the whole situation.
0: So the president, when he was in Europe over the last couple of days, he said something very curious. He said he was told that there were 4 weeks left of oil in the world, and if we continued, that there would be a global depression, not recession, a depression. And he made the statement about a global depression, and he didn't want to be Herbert Hoover. He made that statement twice. My educated guess, and it is an educated guess based on talking to people who are involved, that the Vance wing in the White House convinced the president that you will plunge the world into economic chaos if you don't let up on the gas and try to cut a deal. And so the president did not want to spark what he believed could be a depression instead of a recession. So he began to let up on the gas, get his boot off Iran's neck, and allow peace to come so that he could find a path out of this. And I do think that's what it was. That is my educated guess, that the president of the United States was led to believe economic calamity was coming if this went on for too much longer because of Iran's control of the global oil market and tying up the Strait of Hormuz. I do believe that we as the American people were lied to, or at least spun, about the access to the Strait of Hormuz. And now that we're out of this situation, the president's admitting actually they did close the Strait of Hormuz and only about 6 million barrels of oil a day were flowing when normally it's 25 to 40 million barrels of oil. And so we had to open the strait. We had to get global oil prices down. We had to get oil reserves built back up. And maybe when the oil reserves are built back up and everyone knows we got 60 days to do it, maybe we go back in. But it'll be another costly endeavor. I think that's what happened. The concerns about the global economy outweighed everything else. The president has now said that twice in Europe. Unscripted remarks. He mentioned twice a global economic meltdown was coming. And that's it. The problem here from my perspective on this is that it shows the Iranians that the West will crumble if you offer them economic pain. And so what Iran now knows is that it does not have to be militarily strong. It can just wreck the global economy by depriving countries of oil, and it can sink the world into global depression. And so I think if we go back into Iran in the future, in addition to it being more costly because of military targeting, we will also see Iran immediately do everything it can to destroy the global economy as a way to bring maximum pain to commit democratic countries that suffer election losses.

0: custody and another remains under investigation after a smash-and-grab burglary at a pawn shop near 21st and Mingo. And Mark Tedford getting a big endorsement from President Trump after Jackson Lawmeyer dropped out of the race for Congress. I'm Ben Morgan.
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3: 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This usually shows up as a management fee. It's usually a percentage on an annual basis. I'd say the average fee that somebody might pay would be around 1%. Now, that's an average. So if you have less money invested, then you're probably pay a little bit more. If you have more money invested, you probably pay a little bit less. But industry-wide, I'd say the fee to manage your portfolio probably averages somewhere between 0.5% and 1.5%, and 1% is obviously in the middle. So in other words, if you had $1 million invested with an advisor that was charging a 1% fee and you were paying that annually, you'd be paying $10,000 per year, or 1% of $1 million. Now, if your portfolio grew, let's say they helped you grow it from $1 million to $2 million, I'm doing simple math here, I realize. But if they did that, they would then be getting 1% on $2 million or $20,000 a year. 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
0: Greetings, conversationalists. It is Eric Erickson here. Glad to have you with me across the United States of America. All right, I want to say something, and I want to put it on the record here. This happens all the time, and it is the bullying campaign that starts when you disagree with this administration. I have been around for quite a while now, helped get redstate.com off the ground back in the day, and I would routinely disagree with the Bush administration, particularly the Harriet Myers moment and the immigration moment, and they would push back, and they would come to the site, and they would write responses, but never wanted to accuse me of being on someone's payroll or being bought off or being unfaithful or unpatriotic. I got to tell you, the number of young punks on the internet who get behind the keyboard and mouth off bravely about how everyone who disagrees with Trump is bought and paid for by the opposition and you're not loyal to MAGA. I am loyal to the Constitution of the United States of America, my principles as a Christian and a conservative, and I choose to disagree sometimes. And you people sometimes don't like it when I don't agree all the time, but I'm not going to lie to you. There are a lot of people on the internet who are making a lot of money lying to people who want to be lied to. And I am not one of them. I want to tell you the truth. I want to tell you what I think. And we've got an open phone line here if you disagree. But the level of bullying from a bunch of unaccomplished 20-somethings who are grifting off the system to tell people to shut up instead of questioning. If you can't question your own side and hold them accountable, you're no better than the progressive left that got to where they are by shaming, shunning, censoring, and silencing reasonable people in the Democratic Party. And that entire party has now been overtaken by a bunch of anti-American lunatics. And I will not be quiet when I disagree. I will tell you what I think. And I am proud to see other people standing up and questioning this deal. Again, the key question that this administration has no answer for is if we targeted military targets, why are we giving Iran $300 billion to reconstruct Iran when we didn't destroy Iran? And we know their money goes to fund terrorism. In fact, the State Department yesterday again confirmed to Congress that Iran dedicates the primary profit of its oil sales to terrorism, not to economic redevelopment. This country uses its people as pawns. It doesn't treat its people as human beings. It guns them down in the street if they oppose the regime. So why would they want to feed them when they can fund terrorism? You don't have to bully. And in fact, the fact that you're trying to shut people up suggests it's a worse deal than we know. If you're not even willing to have the conversation, but just accuse people of disloyalty and try to get people to stop listening to them. It's actually kind of pathetic. Let me tell you, that's what's not pathetic. 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
2: Republican candidate Jackson Lawmeyer announced yesterday he's no longer fighting to become Oklahoma 1st District Congressman.
3: The right lane of westbound Highway 412 in Sand Springs is closed at 81st West Avenue. That's until 3 o'clock today.
2: At 12:30, we have cloudy skies and 73 degrees in Tulsa. From the KRMG 24-hour Fox News Center, I'm Kirk McCracken with team coverage of our top stories. Congressional candidate Jackson Lawmeyer announces he's no longer seeking office. Lawmeyer suspending his campaign amid fallout over the revelation of controversial text messages with a former campaign staffer.
4: The announcement came just 10 minutes after the president posted on Truth Social that he is now throwing his support behind Lawmeyer's opponent, Mark Tedford. Lawmeyer told Fox News Digital he decided to suspend his campaign the night before the president pulled his endorsement. Tedford addressed the media with his thoughts on Lawmeyer dropping out of the race.
5: We looked at it as he was going to stay in and we're going to have to fight a very tough runoff. And so that was kind of the idea there. And then, you know, again, for him dropping out, that's like, again, you know, relieved that we get a respite and don't have to run the election in August.
4: Tedford says he is now focusing on the November election for Oklahoma's 1st congressional district seat. Crystal Kelly, 102.3 KRMG, Tulsa's News and Talk.
2: Tulsa City Councilors approved the $1.2 billion city budget for the next fiscal year, including funding for a new emergency management office after the city and county agreed to end their long-running shared office. Tulsa City Councilor Lori Dechter-Wright told KRMG before voting to approve the budget that she had concerns about the extra expense to taxpayers for that new department.
6: I've got a lot of talking points, but not a lot of clear evidence. You know, we hold the purse strings and it's not our job to just rubber stamp a new office because the administration says, trust us, we think this is the best way forward.
2: Councilors unanimously passed the budget with some tweaks to the mayor's plans on homelessness, River Park's trail safety, and nuisance properties. Mayor Monroe Nichols says the city will be able to beef up the police and fire departments, install more street lighting, and fix more streets. Tulsa's most accurate and dependable five-day forecast, the three big things you need to know, and the Eric Erickson Show is next. It's 12:32.
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9: It was bound to happen, and on May 8th, it did. Green Country was hit by a major hailstorm. Areas up around Owosso, Skytook, Collinsville reporting major roof damage after that. 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
2: 1023 KRMG has Tulsa's most accurate and dependable five-day forecast.
10: Scattered showers roll on, 82 our high. Now tomorrow, 85, most of us dry, but a slight chance of showers around. Saturday, higher chance of rain and thunder, 86. Hotter Sunday, 92, some lingering rain and thunder. And Monday, back to 81. I'm Chief Meteorologist James Adelot for Fox 23 and 1023 KRMG, Tulsa's news and talk.
2: Currently, we have cloudy skies and 73 degrees in Tulsa.
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11: Two.
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2: President Trump has officially signed the Memorandum of Understanding with Iran, marking a ceasefire extension with the Iranian regime. At 12:36, I'm Kirk McCracken on 102.3 KRMG, Tulsa's News and Talk.
0: Welcome back from Oklahoma City, Oklahoma. It's Eric Erickson spreading freedom across the nation from Freedom 96.9. My affiliate here, great hospitality. I got here, there's this lady who has a bakery, and she put my show logo on the sugar cookies, and they are fantastic, and also made cinnamon toast muffins. Holy moly. Incredible stuff. The food is great here. I'm about to go somewhere after the show to some guy named Clark and eat barbecue. And then we're going to do an event with the listeners. And then there's a tropical storm blowing through the southeast, and I'm going to hope to get home in the morning. Oh, by the way, that reminds me, Charlie and Ken, just housekeeping note, I should be there on time tomorrow, but you never know with tropical storm, whatever his name is. Alberto, it's an A. What is whoever the tropical storm is, that guy, he's sailing through the southeast, apparently. I didn't even know until Delta sent me an alert and said, hey, your flight may be delayed due to a tropical storm. I realized we're in hurricane season, but I didn't realize there was actually going to be one this year, but it's not. It's a tropical storm, which in the south is just a heavy rainstorm. So I will get home at some point, I assume before the show hits tomorrow. So here's the dirty little secret for listeners. Shh. Don't tell the radio people that I'm telling you this. They get mad when I pull back the curtain. If you tune in tomorrow live and you hear me and you think, didn't he talk about this yesterday? It might actually be me trying to land in Atlanta, and they had to go to Best Of until I get there. That has happened before. One time, I kid you not, I promise, I'll get to the news, and Jeff, I'll get to your phone call. One time I was stuck on the interstate. There was a wreck. There's something in Atlanta called the Grady Curb. It's a giant curb in the interstate that wraps around the hospital called Grady Hospital. And they, instead of bulldozing the hospital, they just built the interstate around the hospital. It's called the Grady Curb, and you get stuck there. It is, for you Catholics, it's like highway purgatory. You wait and pray for someone to get you out of this curb. And I was late to the station. I literally had to start my show on the cell phone. So I was on my cell phone until I got to the station, and then commercial break, ran out of the car, got to the station, and resumed the show behind the microphone. Tomorrow, if all goes well, I'll be there on time. But otherwise, I can't call from the flight, and I don't want to be. It would be kind of awkward. Wouldn't it be hilarious if I started my show 30 feet over the runway? It'd be the dumbest show you've ever heard. Nonetheless, I promise, assuming the tropical storm reports are correct, it'll have blown through, and Delta will get me there on time. And I'll get back to Atlanta and do the show tomorrow. Now, Jeff, I want to take your phone call. Welcome, Jeff, to the show.
12: Thank you, Eric, for taking my call. And I wanted to, first off, when I heard this last segment you were talking about the blowback against your enlightened position, as it always have been, about what's going on now in the Gulf, I got really angry. So, first off, I have to give you some context on this. In 2016, when everybody knew that Hillary was going to be elected, I decided to go ahead and go up to the Appalachian Trail, and I was about halfway through the Smoky Mountains National Park. And when I found out that it was probably going to be closer than people realized, I actually walked the last 15 miles back to my vehicle, got back to Atlanta just so I could vote.
0: Now,
12: so
0: hang on, Jeff.
12: Context.
0: Jeff, we got to put this in proper context because we got listeners in South Carolina, and there could be euphemism here. You weren't actually in Argentina with your mistress, were you? You were on the real you were on the real Appalachian Trail, correct?
12: You know what? I told my wife that's exactly. She had GPS, as a matter of fact. I have a Garmin GPS, and she was following me. So my wife can attest. Not Argentina.
0: Yeah, his last name's not Sanford, people. We can move on now. We just wanted to clarify it.
12: But my father's name is Sanford.
0: Oh, uh oh.
12: That notwithstanding, Eric, so I just got really mad about 15, 20 minutes ago, and I had to call and defend my bro because I've been following you since Red State. When you started hosting for Rush, I said, oh, my God, he's going to be the next Rush. And sure enough, you are almost there, my friend.
0: Appreciate it.
12: Now, with that context, I agree. I have had some issues with some of the things over the years about you, but I've never doubted your expertise to it. So, but right now, the blowback on this stuff, I agree with you 100%. I've made some posts on X that I'm really kind of moving away from this MAGA stuff because I think something is wrong. I can't put my finger on it, but let me tell you what proved it. Marco Rubio standing behind Trump, I think it was yesterday in France or Switzerland, wherever. The look on his face told everything. He looked beat down. He looked defeated. And that's exactly how I feel. And I got to give you props, dude, because all these folks are these keyboard warriors out there attacking you. They don't have any context to do it. They just want to get clicks.
0: Well, look, I appreciate it. And I got confronted last night by someone who said, so do you regret now supporting Trump over Kamala Harris? It's like, no. He put a UFC match on the lawn, not transgender boobs. I'm totally fine supporting Donald Trump against the Democrats. I don't like this deal, but you know what? I like his tax cuts. I like his judicial picks. I like much of what he's done. I frankly like much of his foreign policy, but this deal I don't think is a good deal. And I'm not going to shut up about it to be a team player. I don't carry anybody's water, and I don't think you should. I remember when George W. Bush did Harriet Myers and then the immigration stuff, and I remember Rush Limbaugh. I was in law school at the time, or just out of law school, and Rush was like, enough, enough. The guy is not a conservative. He is parting ways with us. And I'm not going to carry water for an administration. It's like, thank you. I never want to be a water carrier. There are way too many people in conservative media who will carry water for any Republican administration. It doesn't matter who the Republican is. If Mitt Romney were the president right now, the people who are attacking Mitt Romney from the right would be riding him like a little chihuahua in heat. And you know it, and I know it. And they're doing it with Donald Trump now. They would be doing it if it was Mitt Romney. They would be doing it if it was John McCain. And I refuse to be that person. And you know it. You know that there are people in conservative media who, if the president is a Republican, they will defend him. They will not criticize him. They will serve as chief apologist until the moment he's gone. And then they'll stab him in the back. I would rather tell you what I think right now instead of lying to people who want to be lied to. I'll tell you the truth, whether you like it or not. Now, I want to move on to the Democrats because I'm not going to spare the Democrats here because they got problems. I am going to play you audio, and it is not audio that you might expect me to play. And some of you are going to hear the audio, and you are going to be appalled that you have to listen to this audio because of who is speaking. I'm not going to tell you who. You're going to have to listen. And there's a serious major point for me playing the audio, and I beg you, listen to the audio. Listen to what is said and by who is saying it. And then I want to point out to you why it is so important that this is said. This is an interview from MS Now. Now that I built it up, where is the audio? Oh, my gosh, really? Are you kidding, Erickson? You can't get the audio out? Here we go. Y'all, I promise I'm a professional, and my finger was on the mute button, and I didn't even realize it. Some days, the blonde hair comes out.
11: You know, on the right, and you see this in the Trump administration, this idea that any suggestion or criticism that America was anything other than perfect is unpatriotic.
13: Is a suggestion that you hate your country.
11: Is a suggestion that you hate your country. Now, the flip side is, among progressives, sometimes there is this sense of, the only true narrative of America is this one of oppression and and exclusion. And I reject both those views. I think it's complicated. As I said, I think it's possible to celebrate the founders and appreciate what they did, as well as look objectively and critically at how their values strayed very far from what they professed. I think it's impossible to say that there were populists in rural America and the South and white America that really did believe in equality and justice, for white folks and helped to make progress in giving more people opportunity, and not ignore the fact that was to the exclusion of others. And that's the kind
0: of complexity that I hope people will get a little bit of sense of. That's what he says. Y'all, the reason I play this clip from Obama is because it's a warning to progressives. This comes at a time where less than 30% of progressives say they are proud to be American. Only about 20% of progressives say they have any desire to fly the American flag. A plurality of progressives now believe that the American flag is a sign of racism and oppression. And this is their progressive warrior, Barack Obama, saying, progressives, you got to get out of this mindset. I have problems with the Trump administration. I'm not shy about raising those problems and objections, particularly when it comes to the Iran deal. A friend of mine on my flagship station says he's voting for John Ossoff, the Democrat, because his guy Derek Dooley didn't win the primary, so he'll vote for John Ossoff. I can't do that. I'm not a fan of the way Mike Collins has run his campaigns and his primary and the people he surrounded himself with, but I will go vote for Mike Collins in Georgia in the Senate race because John Ossoff votes to perpetuate the system of progressives in power who degrade the United States, and he can give lip service. John Ossoff can do his personal patriotism, but he continues to embolden and empower the progressives in the United States who hate this country, and he is beholden to them as their donors. He is one of the people who refused to fund Israel during the war because he was scared of running afoul of the progressive anti-Semites because he's Jewish, and he was scared of running afoul of the progressive anti-Semites, so he stood with them against Israel. He has stood with Barack Obama and Joe Biden on every bad initiative. He was complicit in the cover-up of Joe Biden's mental decline, and the Democrats across the country do this stuff regularly now. They do not like the United States of America. They are ashamed of their country, and we should not be working to elevate any of them and put them in power when they are that ashamed of their country. And the fact that their messianic figure, Barack Obama, comes out and says, hey, progressives, you need to stop hating the country, should be a big warning sign to the Democrats at a time that one-fifth of them refuse to fly the American flag, and 45% of them believe it's a sign of oppression and racism in the country, at a time a majority of Democrats in this country overwhelmingly say they are not patriotic about the United States of America. These are not the people you want to put in power. They're elevating a Nazi in Maine after years of calling Donald Trump a Nazi. They're elevating the weirdo in Texas after years of saying they need to connect to normal people. They're elevating the Al-Qaeda volunteer in New Jersey after trying to say they need to be more patriotic. They're elevating the Hamas supporter in Michigan who lied about being a doctor with patients at a time that they want to connect to the middle class. Time and time again, the Democratic Party increasingly has propped up people who are hostile to this country, and even a number of the people who come across as reasonable, like a John Ossoff in Georgia, is still a progressive embedded within the progressive movement, propping up the progressives who wish to destroy this country. And the fact that Barack Obama sees it's a problem and it's coming across in the polling, think about this. Donald Trump is at this moment less popular than Joe Biden was at this moment in the midterms in 2022. And yet at this time, the Democrats only have a 4-point lead in the generic ballot. Why? Because as much as people may not care for the president, they positively hate the Democratic Party right now, because the majority of Americans, including a lot of Hispanic immigrants who are now American citizens, do not want to put into power the people who hate this country. So I think the Republicans are not going to have a disaster. 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
14: The Tulsa City Council unanimously approved the next fiscal year budget, totaling a little more than $1.2 billion.
13: 2.
14: Republican candidate Jackson Lawmeyer announced yesterday he is no longer fighting to become Oklahoma 1st District Congressman.
13: 1.
14: And drivers in Midtown should expect delays beginning today as a pavement maintenance project gets underway on 31st between Peoria and Lewis. I'm Ben Morgan.
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13: I will get to your phone calls when we come back at 877-973-7425. I got to share with you a funny moment. So I have, in the last 24 hours, been asked to be on TV in Australia, in Japan, in Great Britain, and all over American news networks. Why? Because I'm a conservative who disagrees with the president on the Iran deal. And I have declined all of them because I just find it increasingly frustrating that the American media only wants to have on conservative voices who will criticize the president. They don't want you on when you're willing to defend the UFC fight. They don't want you on when you're willing to defend the invasion of Iran or the war with Iran. They don't want you on when you're defending the president's foreign policy with North Korea. They don't want you on when you're defending the president's support of Israel. They don't want you on when you're defending the president's tax cuts. They don't want you on with any of that stuff. They want you on when you're willing to criticize the president. That's the only time they want conservatives on these major networks, whether it's the BBC or Canadian Broadcasting or these others. And I just refuse to play that part. I am perfectly willing to praise the president as well as criticize the president. I'm not going to be pigeonholed as some critic of the president on international television. It's just, it annoys me. I'm perfectly willing to go on these TV networks, but not when the only opportunities are, oh boy, we can get someone, a prominent conservative, on to criticize the president. And never to get on and praise. They don't like praise of the president on these networks by conservatives. They don't hear it. They define themselves now in opposition. I saw that CNN is going to get the reflecting pool water tested. They've already said it was going to be a couple of weeks of the algae clearing the pipes. The water would turn green but then go back to the color it's supposed to be. They already said that was going to happen. They predicted it was going to happen. And yet CNN has decided that they're going to turn it into the scandal of the day against the president. There's still mad about the UFC fight, which they were perfectly fine with the transgender parade of the White House for Easter, but that is a bridge too far for them because one nutty guy said something mean about Michelle Obama. Oh, the horror. 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
15: Republican candidate Jackson Lawmire decided to suspend his campaign to be the Oklahoma 1st District Congressman.
16: Northbound traffic slowing down once again on Highway 75 approaching the Creek Turnpike.
15: At 1 o'clock, we have cloudy skies and 73 degrees in Tulsa. From the KRMG 24-Hour Fox News Center, I'm Kirk McCracken with team coverage of our top stories. Republican candidate Jackson Lawmire announced yesterday he's no longer fighting to become the Oklahoma 1st District Congressman.
17: Minutes after the president posted on Truth Social that he is now throwing his support behind Lawmire's opponent, Mark Tedford. Lawmire told Fox News Digital he decided to suspend his campaign the night before the president pulled his endorsement. Tedford addressed the media with his thoughts on Lawmire dropping out of the race.
18: We looked at it as he was going to stay in and we're going to have to fight a very tough runoff. And so that was kind of the idea there. And then, you know, again, for him dropping out, it's like, relieved that we get a respite and don't have to run the election in August.
17: Tedford says he is now focusing on the November election for Oklahoma's 1st Congressional District seat. Crystal Kelly, 102.3 KRMG, Tulsa's News and Talk.
15: Nathan Butterfield, who finished third in the first congressional district race, took to social media to say Lawmeier shouldn't have stayed in the race once the accusations were made public.
0: Butterfield posted on X, quote, "I believe voters should have been given the opportunity to choose from the candidates who actively campaigned for this seat. Jackson Lawmeier's decision to remain in the race ultimately affected that choice, and I believe he should have withdrawn earlier," unquote. Butterfield says he hopes that the seat remains in conservative hands. Butterfield's campaign says current state law does not let him sue to get on the August runoff ballot. Grant Merrill, 102.3 KRMG, Tulsa's News and Talk.
15: Tulsa's most accurate and dependable five-day forecast, the three big things you need to know, and the Eric Erickson Show is next. It's 102.
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26: Still a few showers around this afternoon, 82 the high, 85 tomorrow, one or two showers, especially in the morning. Saturday, scattered showers and thunder, 86. Warmer Sunday, 92. Still a few scattered showers and thunder, especially in the afternoon. Monday, 81. I'm Chief Meteorologist James Adelot for Fox 23 and 102.3 KRMG, Tulsa's News and Talk.
15: Currently, we have cloudy skies and 70 degrees in Tulsa.
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15: 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At 106, I'm Kirk McCracken, 102.3 KRMG, Tulsa's News and Talk.
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0: girls, it's Eric Erickson here across the United States. I'm delighted to have you with me. The phone number is 877-973-7425. If you want to be on the program, if you text the word show to 33777, I'm going to send you a link where you can buy tickets to the Not Safe for Radio show. It's October 10th at Gas South Convention Center in Duluth, Georgia. There is a hotel on premises, a very nice Westin hotel on premises. What you do is you go text the word show to 33777. You get tickets. You come hang out with me, yours truly, for a night that's going to be a lot of fun with all the stories that are not safe for radio. If you're on the phones, stand by. I gotta focus on a piece from the New York Times that some of you are not going to like. And I need to be very clear with you here. Let me preface it this way as I dive into the piece. Some of you are about to hear things that you say do not apply to you. And I am here to tell you, anecdote is not data. It may be a situation where in your case it does not apply to you. This happens all the time. People have an anecdote of, well, like for example, when I tell people majority of Americans right now dislike Donald Trump, they call in and say, well, I love him. Okay, good for you. You love him. That's good. But anecdote is not data. And the data suggests the majority of Americans don't care for him right now. I'm glad you do, but understand you're not in the majority. You got to sometimes understand. What have I used to say to people? When they ran for office, know when you're in the minority, even when you think you're right. And some of you are about to have a hard time with that as I discuss this story, because you love working from home now. And we have a massive, copious amount of data now from 2020 to now that suggests the work from home trend is not a good idea. Emma Harrington and Natalia Emanuel are labor economists and authors about working in person. They are writing this book because they are economists who were two of the chief advocates for work from home. And they have studied the data. And by studying the data, have changed their minds. Most Americans say they love working from home. They can skip their commute, dodge their snippy coworkers, and evade their micromanaging bosses. In 2024, nearly 80% of workers said they would be happiest if they could work remotely. Both of us have experienced the advantages of remote work, especially when battling morning sickness or caring for a sick 6-year-old child. But on some days, we wouldn't venture outside or speak face-to-face with another human. We started to wonder whether we, along with the roughly 35 million other Americans who work from home, had stepped into an enormous social experiment. Was remote work as liberating as it felt? We searched for answers in troves of data, unsure of what we would find. Surveys of over 500,000 Americans from the last decade and a half revealed an uncomfortable truth. Despite its advantages, remote work has significantly deepened Americans' isolation and distress. Our estimates, published in Science this month with our collaborator, Amanda Pellis, indicate that remote work explains a third of the deterioration in mental health over the last 15 years. Our research doesn't suggest that work can occur only in the office, but it does mean that employees and companies should make a greater effort to prioritize face-to-face time with colleagues. Our study compares workers in jobs that could be done remotely, such as finance and software engineering, to workers in jobs that must be done in person. People in remote, capable jobs worked from home 3 times as often in 2024 as they did in 2019. As they did, their days became more solitary. 84% of remote workers spend their workday entirely alone. Over half report feeling less connected to their colleagues. Even when communicating online, people working from home receive less feedback from their coworkers and contact fewer people outside their immediate teams. These workers did not compensate by socializing more outside work. More days passed with no social contact, no hello from an office mate, no idle chit-chat with a barista, no nod to a fellow commuter. These lost interactions are not trivial. In one study, when commuters were instructed to connect with a stranger near them, they reported being happier than those who continued in silence as usual, much to their own surprise. With fewer social interactions, workers in jobs that can be remote saw steeper increases in distress, mental health visits, and prescriptions for antidepressants. The increase in depression does not seem to reflect most recent fears, such as AI displacement. It began in 2020 and has not abated. The pain is not evenly shared. People who live with their spouse and kids saw their mental health hold fairly steady, while those who lived alone experienced a 20% decrease in mental well-being. So why do so many people like remote work, even saying they would accept pay cuts, afford a 10% to keep it? One reason is that remote work's costs are subtle and slow. When loneliness sets in gradually, it is natural to blame other life changes. New job, a breakup, a fight with a friend, aging. Another reason is some people like remote work is that a half-empty office is not an attractive alternative. We don't need to accept the status quo. Now, it goes on from there. I won't continue reading, but I will make this point of here's what the data actually shows about remote work. You miss real feedback from your bosses. You miss institutional knowledge. You miss real training. According to MIT, productivity actually drops 20% even as the workers believe they're more productive. You have no mentors or company culture, no bonding and no happy hours, fewer real-world friends. Divorce rates and mental health issues spike. You have fewer spontaneous opportunities like clients' meetings and drinks with the boss to get seen. You have lower promotions and job security. And therein, my friends, is the biggest issue here. According to now about a dozen studies, people who work from home are less likely to get promoted. People who work from home are more likely to get laid off. And people who work from home are more likely to be prescribed antidepressants. Working from home sounds great. It does. Now I gotta peel back some layers of the onion here with myself. I worked from home for a long time, but I would prioritize my office is an hour, 15 minutes from my house. And I would make sure one day a week at least I was there. And then it became one day every other week to accommodate family stuff as my kids got older, but I'd still try to go there. Now I have an office, and usually in my office, I am the only person in the office. One day a week, one coworker comes to the office, and we go to lunch, and we can catch up and review. But it kind of is like remote work because it's usually me in the office by myself. My kid will come hang out and bring me coffee. But it's me. But it's also you guys. Because I get to talk to you on the radio. I am not a people person. I play a people person on the radio. I had fun last night in Tulsa. I stood on the stage at Kane's Ballroom where Johnny Cash took that famous picture of him flipping off the photographer. That was on that same stage that I was on last night. Of course, I had to recreate the photo. And it was great. But I find being around people draining. I need quiet time after I'm done. I need to just be alone for a little while to recharge my batteries. But I also recognize it's necessary to be around people. And one of our issues that we are seeing in this country with mental health these days is the rise of isolation triggering mental health problems. And it's not a coincidence that progressive women, particularly white progressive women, are the most likely to struggle with mental health. Because the data shows that progressive white women are some of the most isolated people in the country. They don't go to church. They don't have a church network. And they don't have a network of friends. They have a network of political influencers, and a lot of them live isolated lives. And the data shows it's not good for them, and they have mental health problems. They have replaced religion with politics, and right now they're in full despair because of the political environment. They feel like they're losing and their life is slipping away. For employers out there, you're getting pushback from employees. You know, Jamie Dimon built this massive skyscraper in New York for Citigroup, for J.P. Morgan. Citigroup already has it, so J.P. Morgan, and basically told the employees that they don't want to come to the office, they go find a new job. And so he's making everybody go back to work with the new office open. Now, you know, work from home has also had, like, economic problems. There's a building I just saw in Houston, Texas, that was valued at $100 million and is now going up for auction for $24 million because so many of the businesses that were in the building decided to go work from home and work remote, and they canceled their leases. The building is empty, and there's a financial real estate freefall happening in the country from all the businesses that sent their employees home to work remotely. And again, most of you I know love working from home. And oftentimes you don't see the opportunity lost by working from home. You don't really see the isolation. You don't really see the lack of mentorship. And you don't really see that you're not getting promoted like other people. And you live in kind of a vacuum. And that's part of the problem, too. The data is very interesting now, and it's too overwhelming to ignore. There's an MIT study. There's a study now in Science. There's a study from the National Institutes of Health. There's a study in the New England Journal of Medicine. There's a labor market study from the Federal Reserve. And they all kind of show the same thing. People who work from home tend to have greater rates of depression and antidepressants. They tend to not get as many promotions. They tend to be more isolated. And they tend to lose out on work culture. And that work culture part is kind of an important component for people in offices who want to be parts of their companies. And increasingly, it's also bad for business in that the employees who go down this route then lack the corporate culture to help the corporation succeed. And that then has cascading economic impacts across the economy. I worked from home for years. I made a priority to go into my office once a week or once every other week just to see and be seen and to build those relationships. If you're working from home, make sure you're trying to build those relationships even though you're working from home. Don't isolate yourself. It's bad for you. We are not meant to live on islands.
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5: First-time claims for unemployment slipped last week in line with economists' expectations. I'm Kirk McCracken.
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6: Welcome back. It is Eric Erickson here across the nation. You can be a part of the program, and I want to go to Dwayne's phone call. Welcome to the show, Dwayne. How are you?
7: Good. Thanks for taking the call again.
6: Sure.
7: So I agree. Well, what the guy said earlier about Trump's going to wait till after the midterms and then go back in. I don't think that's going to happen, because if Trump was going to bomb again, he would have bombed him. I don't think he's a killer at heart, okay? And that's why I didn't want to kill too many people. He'll hit a golf ball, but he won't shoot a deer, okay? I think it's going to be Marco Rubio in 2028 that's going to go in and finish this, because I think Marco Rubio is more than willing to shoot a deer.
6: Yeah, I think he is, too. He doesn't like communists, and he doesn't like Iranian radicals. Now, the question, though, is can Rubio get through a primary? If Vance runs... I don't actually think that Rubio runs if Vance runs.

0: I think that Trump is trying to put a ticket together of Vance and Rubio. Although I've mentioned before, it's an open conversation in the White House, and at Mar-a-Lago, the president brings it up all the time. Do people think it should be Vance or do people think it should be Rubio? And he's inclined these days, I think, to be very impressed by Marco Rubio, but Vance is very loyal to him. And I think with push comes to shove, the president would side with Vance. If the president gives his blessing, I think most of the base of the Republican Party will do it. I see people today dragging J.D. Vance, who, look, I disagree with Vance often, but I like the guy personally. He's a very nice guy. And I see people saying, oh, well, J.D. Vance, he's not going to be the nominee now. Or if J.D. Vance runs, it's going to be a really divided primary. I don't think it's going to be. I think the Democrats are largely going to put up Kamala Harris, and I think the Republican Party will unite behind whoever is up against Kamala Harris. I think that's the case. I will vote for any Republican. I shouldn't say any, but most Republicans over Kamala Harris. I'm not actually going to vote for Kamala Harris ever. I would certainly just sit on the sidelines. I mean, if it was desperate, I can imagine the Republicans picking someone who I wouldn't vote for at this point because I want to not have Kamala Harris or worse, a Newsom or a Buttigieg. And if you're confronted with a Newsom or a Buttigieg or Harris, most of you who are like, I'm not voting for that guy right now. I'm mad at him. Oh, you're going to forgive. You will, because you want to stop the other guy. So I certainly wouldn't vote for a Democrat. If it would be Rubio, look, I like Rubio. I think Rubio is sharp. He's smart. And he is extremely articulate when it comes to foreign and domestic policy. And I do think it is extremely, extremely obvious and notable that he doesn't support this deal, given his unwillingness to be point person on defending it. Now, Vance negotiated it. He gets to own it. And people in the White House are very much insisting this is the Vance plan. And Vance is out there saying he loves it. He owns it. He is glad to own it. He thinks it's a great deal. And I think that's a lot of bravado because it's not a good deal. It is ultimately a surrender. Iran gets access to large amounts of money to fund terrorism and not take care of its people, and ultimately doesn't have to agree to anything. And you know and I know in 60 days we're not going back in to bomb Iran because we'll be closer to the midterms and the president's not going to want to risk the fallout. And after the midterms, Iran will have restocked their arms. So I don't think anything changes. Kudos to those who are very optimistic and think, well, the president can go back in at any time. I don't think he will. And I think Vance knows he won't. And I think, frankly, part of the issue here is that that J.D. Vance is a big isolationist, and he structured a deal that forces America into isolation. That if they get to keep their ballistic missile shield, at some point we can't stop them, and so we just have to lay off them. And I think that Vance and the isolationists think that's a good thing to put people in a position to not be able to do things we want to do militarily. And that is how this deal is structured, to lock the American position into a position of isolation because we're not going to be able to go take them out. And I think that's unfortunate. Now, what I also think is unfortunate is when you get your data stolen and it's sold to hackers or spammers, and you get the AI spam bots who tell you, oh, my gosh, your kid's been kidnapped. You've got to pay a ransom. Give us money. 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
2: 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Tulsa City Council has approved the $1.2 billion budget yesterday.
3: Funding from this budget will go to install 1,200 streetlights in Tulsa neighborhoods. TPD Police Chief Dennis Larson says adding more lights is always a good move when it comes to public public safety.
4: Lighting up the night has always been a deterrent to crime and those bad actors that are. And that's also a safety issue. Drivers need to be able to see clearly any obstructions in the road, something that's fallen off a vehicle before them, or pedestrians.
3: The budget also includes funding to add 55 new officers to the force. Larson says TPD has two academies scheduled for this fall and another for next March. Crystal Kelly, 1023 KRMG, Tulsa's News and Talk.
2: Ukraine has launched another drone attack against a major oil refinery in Moscow today. Fox's Jeff Paul.
5: The oil refinery targeted is one of the largest in Russia and is responsible for producing more than a third of the region's fuel. Ukrainian President Volodymyr Zelensky says if Ukraine is going to burn, Moscow will burn too. While officials say the fires have been largely contained, the strikes are putting more pressure on Russia's fuel supplies. One Russian independent news outlet reports one in every four gas stations in the country is now under some sort of restriction. President Zelensky says part of the motivation for the attack was to get Russian President Vladimir Putin back to the negotiating table.
2: Russian officials vowed to retaliate against the strikes and claimed that the fuel supply in Moscow has not been affected. Tulsa police say one juvenile is in custody and another remains under investigation after a smash-and-grab burglary at a pawn shop near 21st and Mingo.
6: Officers responded to a burglary alarm around 5:30 a.m. Saturday and found a stolen Kia Soul that had been used to crash through the front entrance. Investigators say two juveniles arrived in the stolen Kia and another stolen vehicle from Claremore, broke into several gun cases, and stole multiple firearms. Working with the Claremore Police Department and federal agents, detectives identified the suspects and recovered 18 stolen firearms and ammunition. Grant Merrill, 102.3 KRMG, Tulsa's News and Talk.
2: Tulsa's most accurate and dependable five-day forecast, the three big things you need to know. More of the Eric Erickson Show is up next. It's 1:32.
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2: 1023 KRMG has Tulsa's most accurate and dependable five-day forecast.
14: Still a few showers around this afternoon, 82 the high, 85 tomorrow, one or two showers, especially in the morning. Saturday, scattered showers and thunder, 86. Warmer Sunday, 92. Still a few scattered showers and thunder, especially in the afternoon. Monday, 81. I'm Chief Meteorologist James Adelot for Fox 23 and 1023 KRMG, Tulsa's news and talk.
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15: We're getting you up to speed with the three big things you need to know every 15 minutes.
2: New details emerging about the suspects accused of planning a drone attack against the White House at the UFC 250 event. Fans of the New York Knicks are rallying in the Big Apple in anticipation of the team's NBA championship parade. And President Trump has officially signed the Memorandum of Understanding with Iran, making a ceasefire extension with the country. At 1:36, I'm Steve Knoll on 102.3 KRMG, Tulsa's news and talk.
0: Ladies and gentlemen, there's some breaking news happening right now that I need to tell you about. Welcome back. It is Eric Erickson. Again, this is breaking news that is happening right now. The Hezbollah forces in southern Lebanon have opened fire on Israel, firing more than a dozen rockets at Israel. Israel has now responded to the rocket attack from Hezbollah, and Iran is now declaring very shortly thereafter that it may scuttle the deal as a result. This is happening now. Very predictable. Hezbollah started it. We have not only the belief from the Israeli government, people had cameras out and saw the rockets in the air from Lebanon to Israel. They're over social media. Israel has returned fire, and now Iran saying, well, they may just get out of this deal altogether. Iran getting out of the deal altogether comes after the Qataris have already confirmed that they're flowing billions of dollars to Iran with the permission of the United States. So the money has been transferred to Iran, and now Iran's like, we may get out of the deal. That's happening right now. Concurrent to that, the Russians have seen a massive oil refinery blown up by the Ukrainians 14 kilometers outside of Moscow. They could hear the explosion in the southern parts of the city, and the smoke is now blowing towards Moscow, covering the city in a black smog from the oil fire. It was extremely impressive. One of the tops of an oil tanker was blown off. It looked like a giant frisbee in the air. It's an impressive photo that was taken by someone. The Ukrainians able to send a bevy of drones into Moscow, bypassing air defense systems. Some were shot down, most weren't, and took out this oil refinery. And something like 40% of the oil supply for Moscow and its environs has now been cut by the Ukrainians, who are able to project their power increasingly through drones. Good for the Ukrainians. Now, I want to go to Bill in Tulsa, Oklahoma, where I was yesterday. Did the radio show at my affiliate KRMG. Took the stage at Kane's Ballroom last night where Johnny Cash once stood. It was awesome. And Bill is calling from Tulsa. Welcome to the show, Bill.
16: Thank you, and I hope you enjoyed your visit to our beautiful city.
0: I sure did.
16: Don't build it up too much because... Yeah, there's so much to see in Oklahoma, but don't build it up too much because we are a sanctuary state. You know that.
0: There was a lady last night at the event who was taking refuge in Oklahoma from California. It is a sanctuary state for conservatives. Yeah.
16: Yes, it is. You have to have a three-digit IQ, be able to speak English, and have a job, and you're welcome here. Anyway... I completely concur with your assessment of the Iranian deal. Any agreement that leaves the Ayatollah and the IRG in power is a defeat, but you could see this coming, and we will just, time will tell how things work out. But what I called about was, I'm 78 years old, and I listened to your talk about isolation and the work from home, which is another one of our social experiments that we're going through in this country, which I've witnessed this. You don't have to be a research scientist to know what's happening to people's mental health and working from home across a broad array of areas. It's bad. It decreases productivity, all kinds of things. A corporate agreement, you know, working for the company and stuff like that, it destroys all of that. My daughter is a just gave a speech out at USC at Berkeley. They flew her out there to give a speech because she's been working from home for about 15 years. She gets up every morning at 5:30, washes her face, brushes her teeth, combs her hair, puts on her makeup and dresses, and then goes into her room, which is designated as an office. She has discipline. She was doing this before, long before it became a trend. These social experiments, giving kids computers, as you know, as you have commented, they're taking them away from them. This AI does not create anything. All it does is reproduce the knowledge that people already have. As far as like in school, you're not creative thinking or individual thinking. All you're doing is hitting a button and it spouts out something that somebody else has already written. Like I say, I'm an old dude. You got to you become stoic when you get old. You realize that what you say and the good old days really don't mean anything. And the modern philosophy is anything new is better than anything old.
0: Right.
16: But anyway, I'm in Tulsa. We love it.
0: Listen, don't tell Bill, you said something else I got to hit on there is I can't brag too much about how much I've enjoyed being in Oklahoma because y'all don't have traffic like Atlanta. And I'm afraid if too many people move out here, it'll ruin it for all of you.
16: Well, we have so much here. My wife has a catering business, and I tell people I do the bars, and I welcome them to Oklahoma, and I say, what are you interested in? If you're interested in architecture, we've got the only skyscraper that Frank Lloyd Wright built right up here in Bartlesville, which is my hometown, best damn town in the country. And we have several Frank Lloyd Wright homes here in Tulsa, plus our era, 20s era architecture, which I've heard you mention because
0: yeah, the Art Deco is amazing too. Downtown. And my son, I've got to bring my 17-year-old because he's so into architecture and he loves Frank Lloyd Wright. And I've got to bring my son next time I come to Tulsa so he can see the downtown area because it really. I mean, folks, I realize that Bill and I we're doing and I'm in Oklahoma City right now, so I feel a little bit like a little stabbing him in the back. But in Tulsa, and Bill, thanks for the phone call. They've got a downtown Art Deco district, and it is gorgeous. The buildings look like, you know, the old school Batman cartoon. I watched that one in college and in law school, and then introduced my kids to it. Batman: The Animated Series, and everything was Art Deco. That's like downtown Tulsa. It's so cool. I love the architecture in Tulsa. Okay, I got to move on because I want to talk about something. And listen, my apologies. It is not my intention to drag the vice president of the United States, who I will say again, I personally like the vice president, even as I oftentimes will disagree with the vice president on some of his policies. I want to play this clip. It's not the entirety of the clip. This is a conversation he's had about his book, his new book, Communion. He sent me a copy of it the other day. I haven't read it yet. This is Ross Douthat of the New York Times with J.D. Vance.
17: We could have a longer argument about the economics, sure. But I just want to Let's stipulate that the Trump administration has in some way a kind of vision of rebuilding the working class that's connected to Christianity.
18: Was that hard to say? Was that hard to say, Ross?
17: I'm stipulating. For the sake of argument, the fact that you have not given us 3 hours to have this discussion, we're stipulating it. It also seems to me like the administration has distanced itself in different ways from some other sort of obvious expressions of Christian influence on politics, some of them more sort of liberal-coded, some of them more conservative-coded.
18: Like what
17: right?
18: do you mean?
17: Like the administration has been more hostile than any prior Republican administration, to say nothing of Democrats, in the last 20 years to the way we do humanitarian aid. It has kept religious conservatives, pro-life organizations especially, at arm's length in a way that has led to a lot of criticism. And then, you know, let's be honest. The tone of the administration is not consistently a Christian tone. There is a tone of aggressive uncharity to people who aren't on board with the administration's policies. So I would describe those as three areas where the administration has felt functionally post-Christian to me, and I'm curious what you think.
18: Well, the third point, but I want to address.
17: You can
18: first.
17: Work backward.
18: So on the tone thing, it's very hard to rebut this because it's like fundamentally unfalsifiable. Because for every clip that you could show me of me or the president or some cabinet secretary saying something that in your view is unchristian. I could show you another few clips of us doing something or saying something that is like very Christian. The nature of political communication in the era of mass media is that sometimes people are going to say jokes that are taken out of context. Sometimes people are going to make mistakes. I'm not saying I make mistakes. I talk about this in the book a little. In my book, Communion, available where books are sold, I talk about the own mistakes that I've made as a Christian leader.
17: There is an apology to childless cat ladies. We don't need to get sidetracked by that. Go on.
18: But my point is, like, I'm not saying we're perfect because we're not. My point is that the tone argument is in some ways, I think, people see what they want to see. And I also think that tonal arguments are ways of frankly policing working class ways of communication and covering them in elite preferences.
0: That's where we need to jump off here. The vice president says, and I will read the quote, when Ross Douthat says that the administration comes across oftentimes as lacking in Christian grace and charity in the way it communicates and does things, the bullying of people on their own side, things like that, the boorish behavior, the vice president says tonal arguments are ways of frankly policing working class ways of communication and covering them in elite preferences. You know who also says that? When employers tell young non-white employees that they need to speak proper grammar, they are told that that is racist, that is the elite policing the tone and ways of communication of non-white people. This argument leads to the justifications of bad behaviors in the ways of this class of people behave this way, and you are not good, you are an elitist snob, or you are bad for trying to get them to change their ways. Many of us have recognized this over the years when we, for example, suggest that it's not a good sign in the black community on the south side of Chicago that so many people get killed every week. And what are we told? Well, you're not in the quote-unquote community, so you can't say that. It is, frankly, true that there are things this administration does and conveys to people that do not reflect being a Christian. Yesterday, a now former consultant, it appears he's been pushed out the door of Mike Collins, replied to a tweet of John Ossoff and said, "You're next," and used the B word, calling John Ossoff that. It is that crassness and vulgarization that I think Douthat is talking about, and it is something that, frankly, a lot of people in the Trump coalition have enjoyed being a part of. It makes them feel good to punish their enemy. There's actually some data out there I saw, I want to say from one of the more prominent accurate pollsters, that there is a segment of the right now that relishes the fact that the Trump administration browbeats, bullies, and harasses the opposition the way they think the opposition does to them, that most people on all sides don't want the trash talk and stuff, but this group does. And the Trump administration has catered to that. But there's a larger point here, larger point behind, I think, that sort of argument that, oh, you don't like the way we talk, therefore you're an elitist snob. No. We've had this defense of Ebonics for years of people trying to say, well, this is the way the black community talks. No, you don't. When you're at an employer and you have a good job, you don't talk like that. And it's not racism to say otherwise. And we get lots of excuses of bad behavior from people who hide behind you're an elitist snob or you're a racist because you're doing this. There's a larger argument, though, and it's this argument. And Douthat didn't specifically get into this, but I made this comment on Safe Side. There are two young men, I hope y'all are listening right now, from Tulsa, who drive a garbage truck. And one of them asked a question, how do we respond? So many younger people his age, he's in his 20s, how do we respond to the growing number of young people who are embracing violence against their political opponents? Now, I've only got about a minute here to make this point, so I'm going to do it succinctly. When you go to the Old Testament, and you look at the purity laws, and the Israelites, they couldn't wear mixed fabric clothing, they couldn't have tattoos, they couldn't eat shellfish, things like that. Do you know why those laws were there? Because that was the outward identifier for God's people. All the other tribes had tattoos, wore mixed fabric clothing. They ate shellfish. Here come the Jews, and people could say, hey, these people are unique. They're different. Look at the way they dress. Look at what they don't eat. Look at how they congregate together. Look at how they don't marry into other tribes. It was a behavioral designation put on by God to separate them from other people. You fast forward the New Testament, those laws went away. What is the way that Christians segment themselves? It's their behaviors. It is your outward manifestation of God's love through your behavior. And if you are the bully, if you are the badgerer, if you are using crude and vulgar talk constantly, if it's not just a joke, if you are being malicious and hateful to your neighbor who disagrees with you politically, you look just like the world. You don't look like the Christian. And you're not going to persuade people to come to your faith if you look and act just like everyone else in the world, because there is no outward change to the inward change in your heart. And so my point to these guys last night who were asking this is, it begins in the church. You want to get people away from violence? You, the Christian, have got to, in your daily life, 24/7, 365, and not just for an hour on Sunday, actually model God's love. And that is why the early Christian church was persecuted, because they were super weird compared to the Romans and the way they behaved. And over time, the Romans wanted to know, why are these people who are being persecuted and killed always the joyful, helpful people? And they wanted to become like that. And an entire empire wound up converting to Christianity before Constantine. The empire was already converting because they saw these weird people acting so kind and nice, even to the people who hated them. And they're like, we want to be like those guys. And you know what? You can't excuse blue collar trash talk and say, well, this is an elitist argument, because it really isn't the way a Christian's supposed to behave in society. And we need to do a better job of modeling our faith by loving our neighbor if we're going to get people off the ledge in society. Now, let me tell you about the Eden Pure Thunderstorm. 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
23: 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I'm Kirk McCracken.
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0: I've been telling you all about the secret war on our cash, and it's not hype. 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
0: To he who must be obeyed. I know, bad clock management today. Short segment here. Y'all, I got a tornado watch alert. I'm in Oklahoma City. It's like, what? And then I realized it's for Macon, Georgia, where my family is. I'm like, I'm in Oklahoma and the tornadoes are in Georgia. I'm glad, but I got to fly back through there in the morning. Hopefully the storm will be out of the way. If you're in the southeast, you got a tropical storm rolling through North Carolina, South Carolina, Georgia, Alabama. Pay attention to your local radio station, Florida as well, in the Panhandle area. You got some heavy, heavy storms coming through the southeast that hopefully Delta will be able to get the plane here tonight so I can fly home in the morning. I will be back in studio in Atlanta tomorrow. Those of you in Oklahoma City, you can come out this afternoon. 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I'll be at the venue in like 2.5 hours. 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
1: Live from the KRMG 24-hour Fox News Center, I'm Steve Knoll at 2 o'clock with team coverage of our top stories. Republican candidate Jackson Lawmeyer announced yesterday he is no longer fighting to become Oklahoma's first district congressman.
2: The announcement came just 10 minutes after the president posted on Truth Social that he is now throwing his support behind Lawmeyer's opponent, Mark Tedford. Lawmeyer told Fox News Digital he decided to suspend his campaign the night before the president pulled his endorsement. Tedford addressed the media with his thoughts on Lawmeyer dropping out of the race.
3: We looked at it as he was going to stay in and we're going to have to fight a very tough runoff. And so that was kind of the idea there. And then, you know, again, for him dropping out, it's like, relief that we get a respite and don't have to run the election in August.
2: Tedford says he is now focusing on the November election for Oklahoma's first congressional district seat. Crystal Kelly, 102.3 KRMG, Tulsa's News and Talk.
1: The Gulf Coast is facing severe weather from the remnants of Tropical Storm Arthur. Fox Weather's Haley Meyer.
4: We have seen a lot going on across the southeast with a tornado watch in place for parts of the southeast, specifically closer to the Gulf Coast. Hattiesburg at one point under that tornado watch as well. We even had a particularly dangerous situation tornado warning that was issued around 8 o'clock this morning for Wiggins, Mississippi. So you have not only tornadic concerns, but then on top of it, flash flood emergencies. We've actually seen it where we had a tornado warning with a flash flood emergency on top of each other. That was a little bit further out towards the west. That just goes to show the dynamics that are at play with this event. It's not just flooding. It's not just severe. It's that combo which makes it all the more dangerous.
1: The flash flood warning issued by the National Weather Service in parts of Mississippi remains in effect through tomorrow. The University of Oklahoma will play for their third baseball national championship when they face North Carolina on Saturday.
5: After beating the Georgia Bulldogs 11-4 yesterday night in the College World Series semifinals, the Oklahoma Sooners are headed to the finals in Omaha, Nebraska. The Sooners entered the tournament with a losing conference record, but they peaked at the right time, winning their last 9 games. They played for a national title in 2022, and their last championship was in 1994, led by the late Ryan Miner. OU's first baseball championship was in 1951 on their very first trip to Omaha, and they didn't lose a single game in the double elimination tournament. The Sooners have made 12 overall appearances with 2 national titles. Kirk McCracken, 102.3 KRMG, Tulsa's News and Talk.
1: Drivers in Midtown Tulsa should expect delays beginning today as a pavement maintenance project gets underway on East 31st Street between South Peoria and South Lewis. The $654,000 project will repair damaged concrete panels beneath the roadway and replace them with new concrete. During construction, traffic will be reduced to one lane in each direction. The work is being funded through the Improve Our Dallas sales tax program and is expected to take about 3 months to complete. Tulsa's most accurate and dependable 5-day forecast, the 3 big things you need to know. And Fox Across America with Jimmy Failla is next. It's 2:03.
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14: Some scattered showers and thunder continue through the afternoon, 82 the high. Tomorrow, 85, one or two showers around, especially in the morning. Saturday, higher chance of rain and thunder and 86. Hotter Sunday, 92, still some lingering showers, and Monday, 81. I'm Chief Meteorologist James Adelot for Fox 23 and 102.3 KRMG, Tulsa's news and talk.
1: Right now, it's cloudy and 73 in Tulsa.
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12: Three.
1: Lower Manhattan is packed with Knicks fans ready to celebrate the NBA champions with a ticker tape parade up the Canyon of Heroes.
12: Two.
1: The Tulsa City Council has approved the $1.2 billion budget yesterday.
12: One.
1: And Vice President J.D. Vance is defending a U.S.-Iran deal to extend a ceasefire for 60 days. At 2:07, I'm Steve Knoll on 102.3 KRMG, Tulsa's news and talk.

0: 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It's Fox Across America with Jimmy Failla.
1: Oh, girl, the details of the Iranian ceasefire deal are out. And I am going to give you my full, unvarnished opinion, no holds barred.
2: This guy will say anything.
1: Truly anything, because I got to be honest, I don't like most of it, but I'm here to talk about it anyway.
3: You got some big testicles to pull this off, bro.
1: Huge. It is a big Thursday episode of Fox Across America with your main man, Jimmy Failla. A man who represents Fox News, a man who votes conservative, a man who is not doing a conservative talk show. It is an American talk show.
4: Freedom!
1: You're all welcome. You don't have to agree. You're allowed to order a la carte. I obviously voted for President Trump. I think he's exponentially better than Kamala Harris. I mean,
5: she's worse than Kamala.
1: Nobody's worse than Kamala, but I mean, goodness gracious. Okay, the point is, there's a deal to discuss, and there's a Gavin Newsom case that's getting worse and worse for that dude out in California.
3: This guy's a serious ass.
1: We will discuss that and everything else happening in this great land with a stacked deck of a lineup. Byron Donalds, favored to be the next governor of the great state of Florida, where all my neighbors are moving. Byron Donalds is going to be here. And Giano Caldwell, who is, of course, a Fox News political analyst, a fan favorite on my TV show, a man who just got engaged to be married.
6: That's stupid. Use your common sense.
1: Do not. Blaspheme marriage, okay? It is a sacred institution, and odds are you're only going to do it twice. 888-788-9910. You know the deal. You could be a Republican on the show, be a Democrat, Libertarian, Independent. We don't care. Just don't be a... Happy Thursday. I'm in a phenomenal mood for reasons I will not tell you until much later in the broadcast. It's going to, you know, some maybe an announcement I'll make with a guest later on, something fun to keep today interesting. But it is, of course, day four. On our brand new affiliates, WYBH, News Talk 102.5 FM, and of course, 1440 AM in Anna, Illinois. That's a big damn deal. Shout out to them. Shout out to everybody listening in Chelan, Washington. In all things considered, I am on the air in a great mood. I'm on the air as a guy who constantly roots for America. I'm on the air as a guy who recently hung out with President Trump in the Oval Office and had pound for pound as good of a time as I'm ever going to have upright on this earth. One of the absolute highlights of my existence. But does that mean I just automatically love this Iranian deal?
4: Not even close.
1: So let me give you a minute on this. Just a minute. We're not going to blow the whole show on this. But, you know, some objective analysis. Okay, since they announced this deal, the stock market has gone way up. Your gas prices have gone way down. So for real, okay, this is a net win for the president politically. No president is going to be harmed by taking an action that drives up the stock market and drives down the price of gas.
3: That's true. That is true.
1: This will absolutely help him in the midterms, like for real.
3: That's true. That is true.
1: Might even keep the House now. Taking the focus off Iran might even put the focus back on John Thune and those dirtbags in the Senate who are sitting on a Save America Act that has 84% support, and they won't pass it.
7: That's just how white folks will do you.
1: So I promise you, within the confines of this deal, and the fact that it has been reached, at least for the next 60 days, there are a lot of net gains. Okay, like I said, gas is down 50 cents a gallon. That's a big damn deal. That's $10 a tank in a 20-gallon tank. If I was a cab driver, that's the difference between filling my tank and Jenny starting an OnlyFans to pay the rent.
8: What the hell did you just say?
1: It's the truth. But the point is, money matters. I get that it matters. But as it pertains to the deal itself, when you look at this deal, it makes you wonder if we just ever should have gone in the first place, okay? And I don't know what the answer is, because everybody's like, well, the Strait of Hormuz is open. Great. You know the last time the Strait of Hormuz was open? Before we invaded. So getting the Strait of Hormuz open is just reestablishing something that was settled law until this invasion. You know, as it pertains to their nuclear capabilities, yeah, we bombed Fordow back in June of last year. And they're telling us it's dust and it's buried and they don't technically have access to their centrifuges, but they're there. This whole deal is predicated on Iran giving us access to go in there and remove that dust, to go in there and remove those reactors and their enrichment capabilities. Now, that hasn't happened yet, but those are the predicates from which we will give them access to more capital investments, meaning if the United Arab Emirates wants to open a data center, somebody wants to open a resort, somebody wants to rebuild the downtown, yes, a lot of military contractors are going to make an awful lot of money.
4: We're paying in cash.
1: But in terms of Iran and the long-term prosperity of Iran, yes, they're going to get a lot richer. So you go, good, we're rebuilding the nation. We're giving them a lot of money. But I would be a fraud if I sat on the air. Guys, I spent 4 years after Biden removed the oil sanctions and got them rich. Everybody on this channel screamed, you can't give them money. They're the biggest state sponsor of terrorism in the world. If they're getting richer, the world's becoming a lot less safe. Well, for all the criticisms of the past deal we made with Iran, which was Obama, and I understand Obama didn't have the same verification threshold that this deal will reportedly have, but the fact remains, we howled that Obama gave them $1.7 billion in cash. Guys, this deal gives them $300 billion.
4: That is financial lunacy.
1: And everybody going, well, but it's not coming from us. It's coming from the other countries. That's not the point. Okay, if they're the biggest state sponsor of terrorism in the world, and they're suddenly $300 billion richer to do it.
5: That can't be good.
1: I don't care where the money's coming from. You know, I don't care if that, you know, Gavin Newsom has that new program where they're giving $600 million worth of loans to gay businesses. If you're a certified gay business, you have to go get certified. Don't ask me how that happens. I've been down a lot of alleys in my day. But no, the point is, I don't care if the gay Ayatollah is getting the money off Gavin Newsom's gay sanctioned business deal. Okay, the point is, giving him money means more people get blown up. And all this deal has really told me from afar is that the people who are the military-industrial complex run this government. They just do. They wanted to go to Iran and blow stuff up and make a bunch of money and sell us on this better tomorrow. And that's fine. And as they rebuild Iran with this, you know, $300 billion in capital, it'll be a lot of those companies selling the infrastructure, making the money. And that's fine. Okay, it's fine if that's how the world really works and there's nothing you and me can do about it. I accept it. I don't want to fight the military-industrial complex. That's fine. Okay, but that would be the best explanation for why this happened. Because in terms of access to uranium, they're still going to have it. And there was a time where we said they can't ever have another ballistic missile because they do so much regional damage because of it. This new deal allows them to hold on to their ballistic missiles. I mean,
8: what in the wide, wide world of sports is going on here?
1: I don't know. But I'm giving you the best analysis I can based on what I do know, based on who I've spoken to, and based on the honest conversation we've been having about this. Understand that when we invaded Iran, okay, it was a Saturday morning, pretty much late Friday night. Funny story. Okay, we were getting ready to film my TV show, Fox News Saturday Night. Friday night, for real. Okay, we got word that Trump had just bombed Iran at like 1 a.m. I literally woke my son up and was like, hey, you want to go to Yankee spring training? He's like, what are you talking about? I'm like, there's no way we have a show. Trump just bombed Iran. We're going down. We're going to go. I'm going to go watch spring training if you want to go spring training. And I had like an airline voucher, so it didn't cost any money to go. I had a buddy that would get us tickets. So, you know, Lincoln went from, you know, asleep at 1 a.m, probably trying to shake off a hangover, to driving to the airport 3 hours later to go watch the Yankees down in Tampa Bay because I knew I wasn't going to have a show. And I tweeted about it, and I had a really viral tweet about how my show's not going to be on tonight, but it's not a big deal because the Iranian people need their freedom more than the American people need their jokes. Okay, that's what I said. It went viral. People were excited because we were told on the day we invaded Iran that we were taking out the Ayatollah. The people were going to rise up, help us overthrow the government. And they were suddenly going to liberate all the oppressed women who can't show their faces, all the gay people who get killed just for existing. Under the terms of this deal that was just made, the women stay oppressed, the religious fanatics stay in charge, and God help you if you're one of the gay people, unless, of course, you happen to be one of the old Ayatollahs. Here is Trump on the day we struck Iran, telling them, this is your moment to change the course of history. Clip one.
9: Finally, to the great, proud people of Iran, I say tonight that the hour of your freedom is at hand. Stay sheltered. Don't leave your home. It's very dangerous outside. Bombs will be dropping everywhere. When we are finished, take over your government. It will be yours to take. This will be probably your only chance for generations.
1: I mean, man, oh boy, oh man.
9: He is so full of shit, this guy.
1: Not to aim a Trump drop at a Trump, but we didn't do that. And I meet you people. I look you in the face. You know my family. If I just rubber stamp this, like, yeah, it's a home run. I have no integrity. And I'm saying that as a guy who's sitting on Fox Nation in a pink members only jacket. Right now, I'm in a pink members, a hot pink.
10: You ought to be ashamed of yourself.
1: Maybe. Okay, but I have my integrity when it comes to this deal because we did not meet the objectives. You can tell me they should never have a nuclear weapon. Do you know how we could have kept it exactly where we are? We could have just never went in. I mean, the people in charge now are more fanatical than the last guy. Yeah, they know Trump won't hesitate to bomb them, but do you understand we didn't see this mission through to completion because the gas prices got really expensive and the rubber never hit the road when it came to people overthrowing the government. My guess is, and I truly mean this, this is me telling you with the highest level of candor I can on FCC licensed radio stations. My guess is Trump got rolled by the military industrial people, the folks that are pro-Israel, who basically said, you go in there and take out the Ayatollah. We have intelligence. We know where to find him. You wipe him out. We're going to overthrow the government. You will be revered for all of history as the guy who reshaped the Middle East. And you will be loved the world over for generations to come. You'll have the legacy of liberating millions of oppressed women, millions of gay men. Okay, this will be your lasting legacy of peace. All you've got to do is let us wipe out this Ayatollah who's going to come out of his bunker tomorrow at 3:05 after he gets done cruising on Grindr. And lo and behold, Trump authorized the strikes, killed the Ayatollah. And then all the other things that were supposed to happen, you know, did not happen. Like that Trump clip I just played you is him saying, this is your moment. I mean, let me give it to you again. This is Trump specifically saying, this is a once in a lifetime opportunity to overthrow your government. Okay, here it is again. Clip one.
9: Finally, to the great, proud people of Iran, I say tonight that the hour of your freedom is at hand. Stay sheltered. Don't leave your home. It's very dangerous outside. Bombs will be dropping everywhere. When we are finished, take over your government. It will be yours to take. This will be probably your only chance for generations.
1: Whoops.
5: I guess we have some issues.
1: Because no government's been taken over. No uprising that we assume was going to be armed from some black ops force that we're aligned with off the books. None of that happened. The Iranian people still oppressed. The women still don't have rights. The internet still controlled by their government. Okay, and ballistic missiles are now theirs to keep. Trump says missiles aren't a big deal. They don't sweat it. It's just missiles. They don't really matter. Okay, that's not what we were told. Here is Trump during the 2026 State of the Union. Clip two.
9: They've already developed missiles that can threaten Europe and our bases overseas, and they're working to build missiles that will soon reach the United States of America.
10: We're going to destroy their Navy, we're going to destroy their Air Force, and we are going to significantly destroy their missile launchers so they can never hide behind these things to get a nuclear...

0: found what I'm looking for. So the truth is, yes, this is a net win for America because the stock market is going through the roof. And you go, I might not own stocks. That's great. But you know who does? The people who create jobs in this country. And you should own stocks. You should be throwing a dollar, if you have a dollar, into the stock market. Compounding interest is your friend. I was doing it as a cab driver, making $16,000 a year. You should be investing money, even if it's 20 bucks a month. Do it. Okay, but anything that sends the stock market up, the price of gas down, makes the quality of life here in our country better. Okay, but the reality is we had all of this stuff without going in the first place.
1: Bingo. Critics are calling it the show of the year.
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6: First-time claims for unemployment slipped last week in line with economists' expectations. I'm Kirk McCracken.
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8: Oh, they're playing American Woman, and it's always a great day to be one of them. Wouldn't want to be an Iranian woman today after we just handed over $300 billion to the oppressive Ayatollahs and said, don't make any nukes, bro. And the rest is the rest. No gay rights, no women's rights. All the things that were supposed to be accomplished did not happen. I have a real theory on how. I know who's responsible. I am going to share it at the very top of the next segment because it'll take me about 3 minutes and 50 seconds to tell you the story. As it stands right now, I have about a minute and 50 in this segment. But just so we're on the same page, okay, you know, Iran can never have a nuclear weapon, all that stuff. Here's Trump flat out saying he's going to let them keep their nuclear program. Clip five.
9: Well, I've said to them always, I say, look, you have probably the third largest oil reserves in the world. What the hell do you need nuclear for? You need nuclear for some electricity. So I've always felt that way. So we've been pretty tough in that. You know, it is a little hard, though, when you say that somebody wants it, other people have it, other adjoining states have it, and you're not letting them have it for purposes of electricity and things like that. It's always a little tough. You have to use a little common sense.
8: So in one breath, we've been told these are religious fanatics that will blow up all of us if they get the chance. In the next breath, we're being told, well, the normal neighbors in the country next door have it, so we have to let the religious fanatics who want to kill us all have it. Like, dude, wait, what? Did that really just cut?
10: That is absolutely the most ridiculous excuse I have ever heard in my entire career as a disciplinarian.
8: Seriously, if a guy's mugging you on the subway platform and the cops show up with their guns, you go, well, the cops have a gun. I guess we got to let this guy have a gun. What's even happening over here?
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12: After some scattered showers today, we will stay a little unsettled with a few stray showers and thunderstorms rolling in late tonight and early tomorrow morning. Then we'll see another uptick in rain and thunder chances on Saturday, with rain and thunder really likely Sunday night. Some of the storms Sunday night could be strong or severe, with wind and hail the primary threat.
11: That's Fox 23 and KRMG's chief meteorologist James Adelot. His five-day forecast is coming up. Severe tornadoes have ripped through Illinois, leaving behind debris and plenty of damage. Fox's Oliviana Collins.
13: The damage and the incredible wind that they face here in Charleston, Illinois, where we saw a lot of that storm system come through, and Morton Park in Charleston, where they are working to get all the power up for people here because that is a huge priority. A lot of cleanup efforts are still going on. And last check, this is still under a state of emergency here. But the great thing is so many people are pitching in. I will say this whole park has trees, A little bit of debris around here as well, but the cleanup efforts are very underway in this whole area.
11: Statewide power outages peaked at about 60,000 customers by 9:30 last night. Tulsa police say one juvenile is in custody and another remains under investigation after a smash-and-grab burglary at a pawn shop near 21st in Mingo.
4: Officers responded to a burglary alarm around 5:30 a.m. Saturday and found a stolen Kia Soul that had been used to crash through the front entrance. Investigators say two juveniles arrived in the stolen Kia and another stolen vehicle from Claremore, broke into several gun cases, and stole multiple firearms. Working with the Claremore Police Department and federal agents, detectives identified the suspects and recovered 18 stolen firearms and ammunition. Grant Merrill, 102.3 KRMG, Tulsa's News and Talk.
11: 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It's 2:32.
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12: Scattered showers roll on, 82 our high. Now tomorrow, 85, most of us dry, but a slight chance of showers around. Saturday, higher chance of rain and thunder, 86. Hotter Sunday, 92, some lingering rain and thunder. And Monday, back to 81. I'm Chief Meteorologist James Adelot for Fox 23 and 102.3 KRMG, Tulsa's news and talk.
11: Right now, it's cloudy and 74 in Tulsa.
0: We're getting you up to speed with the three big things you need to know every 15 minutes.
19: Three.
11: New details emerging about the suspects accused of planning a drone attack against the White House UFC 250 event.
19: Two.
11: Fans of the New York Knicks are rallying in the Big Apple in anticipation of the team's NBA championship parade.
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11: And President Trump has officially signed the Memorandum of Understanding with Iran, making a ceasefire extension for 60 days. At 2:35, I'm Steve Dole on 102.3 KRMG, Tulsa's news and talk.
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8: They're playing Poison by Belle Biv DeVoe. why they'd want to sing about my wife's cooking at this hour of the day. Oh, Jenny, I love you. Where you going? We're just being silly. Fox Across America with Jimmy Fallon. It's Thursday. We're in a chippy mood. Byron Donalds is going to be here. Gianno Caldwell is going to be here because apparently the strip clubs haven't opened in Miami yet. heaven forbid we get past 2 p.m. You have no shot of seeing Gianno on this show.
10: That's true. That is true.
8: You know what else is true? Trump got rolled on this Iranian deal. This is the last thing I need to say about it, and we can all move on with our lives because this is the truth, and I want to preface this. He will not be hurt by this politically in the short term. The stock market is up. The gas prices are down. If you were to poll the American people on what you'd like to see happen, us fulfill every single one of our military objectives in Iran, or you pay $20 less for a tank of gas, every single American is going to say, I'd take the cheaper gas over that.
19: When you're right, you're right. And you're right.
8: Every single American. So in terms of the war, I'm glad it's over if it's sustainably over. I'm glad the market is up. That's people's 401ks. That's their pensions. When I was a cab driver, as I said, I was putting like $50 a month in the market. As broke as I was, you should all be doing that because compounding interest is your friend. You don't need money to end up with money, okay? You just need discipline to apply yourself to a process. But stick with me, okay? These events, short term, won't hurt Trump. But the people who are analyzing this deal objectively, it very much looks like we just shouldn't have gone at all. Okay, the good news is there were no boots on the ground. The bad news is we still incurred casualties, which is never good. Okay, we did so in the name of eliminating a nuclear threat, which in theory makes the world a hell of a whole lot safer because we don't want religious fanatics with access to missiles and nukes and a nuclear program. Okay, unfortunately, they still have access to missiles and a nuclear program. They're holding on to 70% of their ballistic missiles. That's our own reporting. And in terms of the nuclear dust, we're supposedly going to negotiate in the next 60 days a window in which we can go in there ourselves and take the dust, or the International Atomic Energy Agency can go in there and take the dust. Now, that may happen, may not happen. They may just try to kick the can down the road a little bit closer to the midterms, which is what it looks like. Because Trump, you know, keeps saying, like, well, if they act up, we'll go in there and bomb them. I got to be honest, man. If we get past Labor Day, Iran acts up, Trump goes in there and bombs them, and gas is $5.28 a gallon, you know who's going to control the Senate and the House the day after the midterms? The Democrats are. And it's the end of the Trump presidency. The very end. He gets impeached immediately. They could remove him if they control the Senate. Like, the stakes are that high for him politically. So I don't doubt there are strict parameters. But it comes down to what Iran values more. Do they want a little more money from the United Arab Emirates? It's not like they're going to give it to their people and improve their quality of life. The thing about dictatorships is they take all the money. Like, when you sanction a dictatorship, do you think the quality of life goes down for the actual dictator? Like, do you think Kim Jong-un, you've seen pictures of Kim Jong-un, does he look like a guy who's eating a little bit less these days?
20: The answer would be no.
8: The answer would be no. There's no tightening of the belt when we sanction Russian oil. Vladimir Putin is literally worth hundreds of billions of dollars. And when we sanction Russian oil, who suffers? The people. When you sanction Iran, who suffers? The people. So the point is, the Ayatollahs are doing fine. And it's hard to say that they're going to behave in this deal because they want the infrastructure contracts that would come to them more than they want to blow us up, more than they want to take out Israel, more than they want to lob a few missiles into God knows where next. This is what I think honestly happened, and we can move on. Because again, we don't need to blow the show on this. Your gas prices are down 50 cents a gallon. That's the top line thought if you're a guy like me who is just rooting for every American out there who's probably struggling right now. You might not be struggling as hard as I was when I was a cab driver, but I mean, my wife, we made homemade diapers. That's how broke we were when my kid was born. Okay, we had a great time. We didn't know we were broke. We were too busy having fun and laughing our asses off to be like, wow, this seems hard. And it was hard, but we were, you know, we're in the business. If you die tomorrow, you're going to wish you had more fun today. You're not going to wish you sat around going, man, how are we going to pull this one off? God, that was a long shift. I can't believe that guy took his pants off in the back of my cab.
21: What the hell did you just say?
8: Well, listen, that wouldn't make it into the top 50 craziest things I've seen in a taxi in a given day. But stick with me. The point is, okay, if you are someone out there struggling right now, I am always processing news and world events through the lens of how it affects you. That's what makes the show, you know, successful, is I'm a regular guy talking about the regular guy and gal stuff. That's why we go on the road and sell out theaters, because you meet a bunch of regular people who are hilarious and work hard and they're funny and, you know, you can't offend them. Believe me, you cannot offend this audience. I have tried everything
20: to offend this audience. If I was clubbing a baby seal to end my show in Reno, there would have been a line of people waiting in line for the baton. Like, you could not offend these people. We had a 12-year-old kid in the front row telling me Dirty Joe was outrageous. We have the best time on the road. FoxAcrossAmerica.com. Get tickets. It's exciting. But the point is, when it comes to this deal, I just want to put a bow on it and tell you the God's honest truth. They oversold Trump on this attack. Who's they, Jimmy? Maybe the military industrial complex, maybe the hawkish wing of the party, maybe the Israel hawks. I don't know. I'm not, you know, I don't have a full answer. You know, I don't have a name. If I had to guess, it rhymes with Lindsey Graham. If I had to guess, it rhymes with Benjamin Netanyahu. I think Trump was told that if you go into Iran and kill the Ayatollah, they're going to overthrow the government. They're going to liberate the women and the gays. And you are going to consequentially change the world for the better. And you'll have a legacy of lasting peace in the Middle East, something everyone said was impossible. Now, in truth, Trump going in there and doing what he did, which, assuming it works, which no one thinks it's gonna, but assuming it works, okay, Iran gets a hell of a whole lot richer. They share none of that money with their people. That's not what they do. Okay, they continue to chant death to America. They hate the Israelis, but they meet the proper benchmarks. In theory, Iran is militarily weaker. But are they incapable of striking our allies in the region? No. Is there a threat to deterrence? Yes. But the higher the political cost goes up, the lower that threat deterrence goes down. Okay? If it is 10 days before the midterms and Donald Trump winds up in a geopolitical conflict in Iran, okay, that calculus tells them they're losing the midterms. And that calculus tells Iran, for that reason, they could do whatever the hell they want. So how did we wind up here? Why did we wind up here to the point of him being oversold? Anytime you've ever seen Trump, I guess I'd say, I don't want to say fail, because if Iran doesn't get a nuke and the world is stable in the long run, he did not fail on this deal. Like I said, the market's up, the price of gas is down. It is not a failure. But are we meeting our objectives? Again, the answer is no. Okay, when he launched this war, he said, go in there, we're going to overthrow the government. We said they'll never have ballistic missiles again. We said they can't be trusted with nuclear energy. They're a bunch of homicidal maniacs. Trump himself said, yeah, they have to have nuclear. We got to let them have nuclear for electricity and stuff. It's no fair that the neighbors have them. What? What about the missiles? Yeah, they got to have missiles. It's no fair that the neighbors have them. Wait, we were just told these are homicidal lunatics that want to kill us all. And now we're giving them the same social standing as the neighbors themselves?
21: Well, that's the dumbest thing I've heard of.
20: So what happens is whenever Trump takes what looks like a loss politically, in the rare moments that I've seen it, I'm going to list them all out for you right now. It's because he was oversold by his advisors on what taking certain actions would mean for him and the country. Let's start with Obamacare. Okay. Republicans ran on repeal and replace Obamacare for 8 years. Donald Trump, when he wasn't chanting build a wall or lock her up, was vowing to repeal and replace Obamacare. And the Republicans were like, this is the greatest. We've got the greatest health care plan ever. Let's get this money, donate to our campaigns, put us back in power, get us the Senate, get us the House, get us the presidency. We'll repeal and replace Obamacare. Well, the minute Trump got into office, based on 8 years of Republicans telling them they had this magical mystery tour of health care bills ready to go, and we were going to repeal and replace Obamacare and save all kinds of money, and he was going to be considered a hero for generations to come for revolutionizing health care, every one of those Republicans who were running on repeal and replace Obamacare never bothered to draw up a plan.
22: This is politics as usual.
20: Politics as usual. They were not running to solve the problem, because solving the problem dries up the fundraising. You need the problem to continue so you can keep making money off of it. That's why Ronald Reagan hated the government so much, as he understood it was not benefiting from efficiency. The government does not benefit if it comes in and solves your problem. The government benefits if it divides society in half and one side of the country blames this side for the problem, the other side of the country blames that side for the problem, and everybody who works in government fundraises off of your disgust with the problem for the next two generations. Okay, that's how it works.
23: It costs a lot of money to run for political office.
20: Costs a lot of money, costs a lot of dignity. Okay, but the point is the Republicans oversold him on Obamacare, and that was a big domestic loss for him in his first term. Because the Republican bill got voted down because it wasn't any different than the Democrat bill. It wasn't going to end the subsidies, and it wasn't going to introduce enough competition into the marketplace, which means it would have been tangibly better if you were a Republican pundit who was trained to explain how it was tangibly better. That's with the Iranian nuclear deal. It's tangibly better than Obama's if we have a higher verification process. But you have to really be good at talking to tell somebody how this bill is better than Obama's. We just sat here on Fox and trashed Obama for giving them $1.8 billion for 4 years. This bill gives them $300 billion. $300 billion.
1: What the hell were you thinking?
20: And anytime they go again, wasn't our money, it's your UAE's money. What does that mean? It's like the movie Major League. You know when a guy hits a home run? And then they're arguing. The guy goes, it was too high. And the other guy goes, what do you mean it's too high? You know, the ball, as it flew over the wall, you know, the diameter of the backspin, you know, technically the exit launch. And somebody finally jumps in there and goes, hey, man, who gives a it's gone? Do you remember that? What do you mean it's too? Hey, who gives a it's gone? It's the same thing with Iran. Iran is the biggest state sponsor of terrorism in the world. It may feel bad to hear, you know, that it's our tax money giving them the money. It may feel good to hear that it's the Arabs giving it and not ours. But the point is, who gives a they still have the money. But to take it a step further, Trump was lied to about Obamacare. They sold him on something they themselves did not possess. It was a domestic loss. It was his first domestic priority when he got into office. Didn't happen. You know where else he was oversold? The Epstein files. Every single person in his cabinet was like, we got to get into office. Epstein did not kill himself. We've got to release all this classified documents. You will be a hero. You will be protecting children. As I sit here talking to you right now, Trump is now getting blamed for everything Jeffrey Epstein has done. Even at a time when new audio shows that Jeffrey Epstein hated Trump, was trying to work as an informant for the FBI, but didn't have any dirt on Trump. And the media is still out there telling you day in and day out, he's a Nazi pedophile protector.
2: The media is a bunch of losers.
20: Nazi pedophile protector. By the way, you got to vote for Graham Plattner, the Democrat with the Nazi tattoo who's on the pedophile dating app. But stick with me here. But think of the Pam Bondis, the outside influencers who got into the White House, the Bonginos who sold merch. Epstein killed himself. Nah, he killed himself. Telling you he killed himself. Definitely did not kill himself. They all said he didn't kill himself till they had to say he killed himself. Okay, because they were over-promising on the outside of the government. When they got into the government, they saw a different story. Maybe he did, maybe he didn't. But the fact remains there was nothing to declassify because everybody affiliated with Epstein signed an NDA and made a lot of money to do it. Every time you see those young girls in front of a microphone demanding justice, we got to name names. He's got to release the files. That's a politically viable thing for them to do. But the reason they're not naming names, they are the files, but they're not naming names because they were all paid not to. That's how Epstein was able to endure for all of those years. And everybody knew that. That's why the Democrats didn't release the files. You know, the running, you know, belief on the streets is that if you release the Epstein files, you were going to damage some very high-profile Democrats.
3: I'm Hillary Clinton, and I approve this message.
20: But they never even bothered to look in there for dirt on Trump. If there was some, they would have leaked it. They would have destroyed him. But they knew they weren't getting anything out of it anyway because none of the victims could talk because they had all signed NDAs. But Trump was oversold on the outside. And when he got into office, there was nothing he could do with the Epstein files. Pam Bondi held up white binders. Epstein files, phase one. And then told us there were no Epstein files within a week of actually doing what she did. I mean, straight clown stuff. Phase two, phase three. I mean, if you call it Star Wars episode one, it's because you expect an episode two. Well, if you like extra episodes, you're in luck because Star Wars has about 73 of them at this point. They have spinoffs. I can't believe it's not Star Wars. It's crazy. Low fat, no fat. Okay. Epstein files was the second one. Okay. Obamacare, Epstein files. The third one was Iran. They told him something entirely different than what we're doing now. And the truth is, in all of these instances, Donald Trump is tasked with telling you this is a win, actually. Well, we didn't replace Obamacare. We do this other thing down the road. Well, the Epstein files, it was nothing. There was really nothing to it. Democrats are a bunch of losers. Well, Iran, I know we said the homicidal maniacs need to liberate the gays and the women and they can't have ballistic missiles and they'll never have nuclear energy. But actually, we're going to let them have all of that. But it's still a win. You know, there's an old adage that the easiest person to sell is a salesperson because they spend so much time in the process of sales that when you sit down to sell them something, if you're halfway decent at it, their appreciation for the fundamentals of good salesmanship is enough to get them to agree to the thing if they somewhat want the thing. Okay, Donald Trump, more than someone, wanted a legacy of peace. And that is not a fault. He wanted to end wars. He wanted to stabilize regions of the world. He wanted to be remembered for letting commerce infuse itself into volatile situations that have gone on for hundreds and thousands of years in some instances and make it a great unifier, because there is a better quality of life out there than the one that ends in terrorist attacks and suicide bombers and everything else that's plagued the Middle East for the last 100 or so years. So it is not a fault of his that he tried to follow through on a plan that would deliver all of those things. But the lesson he's learning here as we make this deal today is the people advising him did him dirty, because there was going to be no overturning of the Iranian regime. There was going to be no liberating of the women. There was going to be no fundamental realignment of the ideology that runs Iran. There was just going to be him going in there to do a bunch of things, military contractors spending hundreds of billions of dollars, and us ending up back where we started. Okay, which is glad the Strait of Hormuz is open, glad the price of gas is down. So is it a win for Trump politically? No. Is it a loss for Trump politically? No. Okay, but it's another teachable lesson that if you've been following this guy, he follows through on what he says he's going to do. Okay, but the people telling him to do things are not always leveling with you or him.
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26: 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I'm Kirk McCracken.
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20: 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Prevagen is, of course, for your brain. Now, if you were staffing a TV show and you're taking your Prevagen properly, you probably wouldn't have Joelle working the board during the show. But we didn't take our Prevagen, so we've got Joelle in there yucking it up, telling me what to do, running my life in my pink jacket. The balls of this guy. I kid, but we got a lot to get to in the next hour, including Giano Caldwell and Byron Donalds, who's going to talk to us about his run for governor in the great state of Florida. Lucky him. All right, we got Father's Day right around the corner. This is not a drill. It is the real thing. And if you really want a slam dunk Father's Day gift, I'm talking about a highlight reel gift from you to him. 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
16: Jackson Lawmeyer now reportedly says he did have an affair with a former Miss Oklahoma.
20: We have an injury crash on East 41st Street. It's just a few blocks west of Mingo.
16: At 3 o'clock, mostly cloudy, 72 degrees in Tulsa. From the KRMG 24-hour Fox News Center, I'm Steve Berg with team coverage of our top story. The Daily Mail newspaper is reporting that Jackson Lawmeyer admits to having an affair with a former Miss Oklahoma back in 2022.
17: Just before the election, news broke of inappropriate texts between
26: Jackson Lawmeyer and former Miss Oklahoma Caitlin Simmons Key, and Lawmeyer admitted to the inappropriate communication. He denied any physical relationship ahead of Tuesday's primary, but yesterday he suspended his campaign for the congressional seat. Today, Lawmeyer was interviewed by the Daily Mail, and the tabloid claims Lawmeyer and Key had sex in 2022. When the Daily Mail asked Lawmeyer if he had sex with Key, he responded with, quote, "In 2022, I cheated on my wife," end quote. The outlet reported that Lawmeyer was done with politics for good, and he's stepping away from preaching at Sheridan Church indefinitely. Kirk McCracken, 102.3 KRMG, Tulsa's News and Talk.
16: Rain and storms in Green Country today. Some have even been severe, but it should start to quiet down soon.
1: A few widely scattered showers and storms will continue over the next few days, with the highest chance likely coming as we roll into Saturday and then again Sunday night into early Monday. Now, there will be some limited severe weather risk, especially Sunday night. Wind and hail, the primary concerns.
16: That's our chief meteorologist, James A. Lott. He'll have more on the forecast coming up. Tulsa's most accurate and dependable five-day forecast, the three big things you need to know, and Fox Across America with Jimmy Fela is next.
2: Red alert traffic means traffic flow is not normal. Crashes, lane closures, construction, slowdowns, and the dreaded
3: all lanes are shut down.
5: There's a wrecker there. There's OHP there.
2: KRMG has the most frequent traffic updates in Tulsa, combined with the most knowledgeable traffic anchors in the city.
6: Stalled vehicle in the center lane right at the Harvard exit.
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1: Some scattered showers and thunder continue through the afternoon, 82 the high. Tomorrow, 85, one or two showers around, especially in the morning. Saturday, higher chance of rain and thunder and 86. Hotter Sunday, 92, still some lingering showers, and Monday, 81. I'm Chief Meteorologist James Adelot for Fox 23 and 102.3 KRMG, Tulsa's News and Talk.
16: Right now, mostly cloudy and 72 in Tulsa.
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16: And Vice President J.D. Vance is defending a U.S.-Iran deal to extend a ceasefire for 60 days. I'm Steve Berg on 102.3 KRMG, Tulsa's News and Talk.

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1: Oh, you're damn right it is, and we are fired up in this hour of Fox Across America to have a grown-up talk about all things US and A. America 250, baby. Byron Donalds is going to be here. He is, of course, the favorite to be the next governor of the state of Florida. John Caldwell is going to be here as well, and that man is single-handedly propping up the champagne rooms in the state of Florida. If you've got a daughter who's stripping her way through college, you should be thanking Gianno right now as we speak, because he's paying a lot of that tuition.
2: That's true. That is true.
1: It's kind of classy show we're running. 888-788-9910. The phone number if you want to be a program, be a part of the program anyway. We have the same rule every day. I say you could be a Republican on the show. I don't care. I'm a Republican. Great. But you could be a Democrat. What does it matter? I live in New York City. I'm surrounded by them. The only thing we ask is that you don't be a that is all. So as we get going in hour number two, you tell me in a chippy mood because I spent the last hour bashing the freaking Iran deal, telling you I thought it was garbage and completely unnecessary and we didn't need to do it.
3: The government's going to jump all over your head, Jimbo.
1: I mean, here is reality, just so you understand. Nothing that drives up the stock market and drives down the price of gas is going to hurt the president. It's not. Okay. There's not a political cost to this is nil with the average voter. That being said, it's hard to look at this deal and see how it's that much different than the Obama deal. Okay. That's
4: tell them like it is.
1: It isn't that much different. Like I was bashing Obama Monday. I mean, the one big difference is they seem to be getting a lot more money this time around than they did under the Obama deal. And everybody's like, well, it's not coming from us. Who cares? They're the biggest state sponsor of terrorism in the world. If you were leading an intervention because your buddy was an alcoholic, whether you hand him $50 to go to happy hour or the guy on the other couch hands him the $50 to go to happy hour, the point is he's doing the opposite of what you wanted him to do. So I don't love the deal. If the verification threshold is higher this time around than it is under the Obama deal, then maybe that's a net favorable. But all of the things we thought we were going to accomplish on the day we invaded, which was take out their ballistic missiles, decimate their nuclear program in its entirety. We're now being told they might have 70% of their missiles, and we're letting them keep the nuclear program for things like electricity. And I guess we're going to try to verify that they don't enrich the uranium to a weapons-grade capacity. I don't know the parameters, so I want to qualify my analysis and tell you that there could be a world where I'm wrong and the threshold verification is higher. But as it pertains to all the other things, we need to go because there are a bunch of religious fanatics and we're tired of them disrupting the region. Guess who's in charge now that we made this deal? Those same religious fanatics.
5: You gotta do better than that.
1: Okay, as for that speech Trump gave about this is your moment to rise up, we will meet you, it's a once-in-a-lifetime thing. Guys, remember that this is where the bar was on the day we invaded Iran. Here it is, clip one.
6: Finally, to the great, proud people of Iran, I say tonight that the hour of your freedom is at hand. Stay sheltered. Don't leave your home. It's very dangerous outside. Bombs will be dropping everywhere. When we are finished, take over your government. It will be yours to take. This will be probably your only chance for generations.
1: Oh, hell. Okay, because if that was their only chance for generations, it just came and went. We just signed a paper acknowledging that it came and went because the same regime is in charge with a lot more money. Okay, guys, I like the president. I think he's really cool. He had me in the Oval Office. It was amazing. I think he's consequentially better for this country in too many ways for me to list in a three-hour radio program. Better on the economy, better on the border, better on crime, better on tax cuts, better on it. Like literally everything, education. You know, people think it's bad that he's cutting the Department of Education. Guys, we were ranked number one in the world in education on the day that the Department of Education was founded. Do you know what we're ranked now? 40th. So if he wants to dismantle the Department of Education, which for all intents and purposes is just a massively funded bureaucracy, you know, it would feel as if 82 cents on the dollar, I could be wrong, but it's a really high clearance, doesn't even go towards the kids. We spend more per capita on a student in this country, but that per capita spending encapsulates all the special administrators and programs in DEI since they're peddling on it.
6: Everything woke turns to
1: Jimmy's worked up today. But the point is, Trump has been consequentially better. Okay, seniors no longer pay taxes on Social Security. That is consequentially better. White, black, brown, Hispanic, Asian, does not matter. If you are a senior, life is better. people don't pay taxes on tips. Okay, so if you're a gig worker, you're a struggling single mom, consequentially better. You give less to the government. Okay, the Trump RX plans are the largest recorded decline in prescription drug prices, at least for the drugs covered, in the history of the index. That makes life better. The border being closed means we don't have 500,000 kids getting sex trafficked into our country. Okay, it also means we're not going to have 300,000 fentanyl poisoning deaths this year. So when I tell you the quality of life is exponentially better under Trump, it is. But you're allowed to order a la carte. You're allowed to say, hey, this bill is not great. I don't love this. Because the things we said we were going to do, we ain't doing. And what it makes me think is that the military-industrial complex that everybody believes runs things. Okay, because they basically just talked him into going in there, blowing a bunch of stuff up, and then paying them to rebuild it. Because when the United Arab Emirates roll into town and go, yeah, we want to do stuff. Okay, the reality is they hire all the military contractors that we hire to do stuff, and they all make a bazillion dollars on the deal.
2: Money, money, money, money, money, money, money.
1: Okay, and they got to blow off some weapons, which means they get to sell us some new ones. And it was tolerable because it wasn't a forever war and we didn't have any boots on the ground. But you'd have a hard time convincing the average person how this was different than the Obama deal, other than the fact that we gave them a lot more money. And I know they're out there selling it and telling you it's different. And I know J.D. Vance's political life seems to hinge on that, because if this backfires, I know Trump was repeating a joke by Peter Doocy yesterday, but there's not a single solitary person that doesn't believe the idea that if this bill tanks, he's going to blame J.D. Vance. Here he is joking about it, clip six.
4: There's some element to this where you send the vice president. If it works out, great. You look like a genius for sending him. And if it doesn't work out, it's the vice president.
7: I like that idea, sure. What? This way, if it works out, I'm going to take the credit. If it doesn't work out, I'm blaming JD. You better be careful, JD. He's going to turn his plane around and get the hell out of here. Yeah, I like that idea.
1: So that's Trump. Ha ha, we'll blame J.D. Vance. But J.D. Vance is sitting there watching him say it and joke going,
8: that can't be good.
1: Everything you need to know about whether this is a good deal or not, go watch any video of Trump talking and look at Marco Rubio standing behind him. Okay, just any, you know, he's just sitting there. There's no emotion on his face. There's no interest in the camera. There's no interest in being alive. He looks like a cat getting a bath. Meow. You ever seen a cat get in a bath? It just shrinks because the fur's wet and it's thin and it looks all emasculated and bony and skinny, and it just hates you and wants you to die in a fire on Christmas because the cat doesn't want to get wet. That's Marco Rubio sitting there while Trump's talking. He just does not want to be there. Okay, because we had a different stated goal when this all started. And believe me, I'm not going to sit here and make the point myself. Okay, there are so many people whose opinions I trust who have flat out been pretty open about the fact that we don't think this is a good deal. Okay, Trey Gowdy had a good take. Let me give it to you, clip nine.
9: I was a little surprised, honestly. I mean, we literally had our foot on their throat militarily, economically. And I read this MOU, if you will, I guess about 48 hours ago, and I didn't believe it. I thought somebody was spoofing me when I saw it, because I see what we're giving up, and then I see this word downblend. And I'm not the smartest guy in the world, Sandra, but if you can downblend, then you can upblend. And how long would it take Iran to upblend? Because Donald Trump is going to be gone in January 2029, but the so-called supreme leader is not going to be.
1: Think about that. And is the next president going to have the balls to go in there again?
10: The answer would be no.
1: No. Are they going to risk driving up gas prices to stabilize the Middle East?
10: The answer would be no.
1: Guys, I'm telling you now, nobody here cares. When we went in there and killed the first Ayatollah, the biggest response was people protesting on his behalf in this country. That's the first thing that happened. We bombed Iran. We're like, wow, we're going to liberate the gays and the women. And all the gays and the women in New York got into the streets and were like, how dare you take out the guy who is oppressing us?
11: I'm surrounded by idiots.
1: Aside from that, if you were to poll every single American, they'd go, yeah, I'd rather have cheaper gas than anything. And you give Iran three nuclear weapons. They don't care. Okay, because their own primal existence is a higher priority in this moment. For real. Now, like I said, gas is down. The market's up. Politically, he'll be okay. But you still don't have to look at this deal and go, well, you really bamboozled them this time around. Because the only people who got bamboozled, I believe, are Donald Trump and whoever negotiated this deal. because they were the ones who got talked into going in the first place. We're going to spend more time on this. We have Gianno Caldwell coming up. He basically lives at Mar-a-Lago. He hosts his annual benefit there. He's probably calling us from there shortly. So believe me, we're not pulling the goalie anytime soon. But we have a quick break because I have three special guests joining me when I come back.
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14: 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I'm Kirk McCracken.
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2: Bang, there it is, Fox Across America with Jimmy Failla. Every Thursday on this show, we bring in my TV team to tell me who's going to be on, what we might talk about. The lovely ladies of Fox News Saturday Night greeting us now, although we do not have the full Voltron because Leo is doing God knows what. Yeah. Probably on a parade float with the Knicks.
3: She might be.
2: So you know when you go to a Broadway play, if you go to see like Michael, and they're like playing the part of Michael today. Is so, playing the part of Leo is Max Kvyat, our producer. Hey, Max.
4: Yo, what's up?
2: Now, if you were going to portray a woman, do you want to borrow my pink member's jacket?
4: That is very loud.
2: This is the loudest jacket I might own.
4: My retinas are burning.
2: Especially at this hour of the day. And this, what sucks is I had America's Newsroom this morning. I had radio hits to do and I wanted to write. So I walked in here at 4:45 this morning in this jacket. And there is no way to do that and not look like you're on the tail end of a 3-day cocaine bender.
3: Yes.
2: None. Like, you know, every security guard loves me here and they're always nice. They were looking to see if I still had my wedding ring on. Did we get thrown out of the house?
3: You okay, Jimmy?
2: Because you know this, on a lot of times on Thursday, I bring a lot of bags because I have clothes with me for the show tomorrow, you know, and all that jazz. Mm-hmm. And so I really did look like I got thrown out of my house.
3: Yep.
2: Which is not the case. I'm happy to report that Jenny is, I so far as I know, I'm still welcome. It's been touching.
3: She texted me. I don't know.
4: Did she see you in that jacket yet when you walked out the door?
2: Now, I want to tell you this. Okay. If you watch it on Fox Nation, you can see that I'm all the way in the right on this purchase. Jenny and Lincoln saw this jacket yesterday, and Lincoln was like, no, seriously, like, is that like a prank? Are you trying to upset somebody? And I was like, dude, I guarantee you everyone is going to like it. All right.
5: I love it.
2: Thank you.
5: I love the hot
2: everyone
5: pink.
2: Everyone on the floor, it's a look, dude, especially this time of year. Okay. But you got to get it. You have to have your own internal swag. People who don't go like, why would you wear something that's like, psychotic?
5: I get it.
2: But you do get it. Thank you. I love that. Annie. You're getting a raise.
5: Let's go.
2: Two 12-packs of Miller Lite this Thursday. Not the original one. You're going back to Seattle, are you not?
5: Yeah, yeah.
2: So the U.S. is there this weekend. We get the United States World Cup in your hood.
5: Yep.
2: Which is people are excited till the U.S. steps on a
5: big
2: syringe.
5: Game.
2: We lose a guy to an accidental fentanyl injection. But you're going to be, you're not going to the game.
5: No, okay. I've actually never been to I almost said soccer game. I'm going to get canceled for saying that.
2: Yeah, football.
5: Football. But no, I'm not going to the game, but I've seen a lot of videos. It looks crazy. Very busy.
2: Yeah,
5: it's
2: but
5: so fun.
2: We don't want you going. The last time we sent you to a sporting event, you came home with a Seattle Mariners pitcher. That man's neither here nor there. That may or may not be true. I mean, the truth is it's not true. Because if it was, Max would be outside the studio with a ball for him to sign.
5: Yeah.
2: Because guys,
4: you will never let me live that down.
2: No one should. Guys, if you're listening, especially locally, if you're listening on WOR, but everybody around the country will appreciate this. You guys all know Dwight Gooden, who pitched for the New York Mets. And he was Dr. K. Won a Cy Young, and he was a dominant pitch.
4: Real
2: Rookie
4: deal.
2: Of the Year. He won a World Series in 1986. He was also known to snort the third baseline from time to time. And wouldn't you know it, Max booked him on the show. So like, all right, we got Dwight Gooden going. And we were excited, but apparently not as excited as Max.
5: Yeah.
2: So we come to find out that the guy who has a little bit of what would seem to be a substance abuse problem doesn't show up to the TV taping.
5: No.
2: So we have to get resourceful because my son is there. So we throw Lincoln on to fill in for Dr. K. But it's not until we survive the show that we found out Max had brought a ball for him to sign.
4: And
5: so
4: my
5: sad.
4: Own pen.
2: You should have.
5: So
2: that's where you messed up. You brought a baseball. You should have brought an 8-ball.
5: Hey.
2: There it is.
5: He would have showed up.
2: The Fox News Saturday Night team is in the studio. They're all riding high because this is the deal. Okay, it's a perfect day for you to be on the show. It's actually a perfect day for Vic to be on the show. I actually don't like a lot of the Iranian nuclear deal. We wouldn't spend time on our TV show talking about that. But Vic's in his glory because he has me bashing something about Trump. Because our EP, oh man, he is.
5: Big fan.
2: He is. If like anybody from MSNBC ever visited this place by accident, he would be the CEO. Get over where you've been my whole life. Yeah, shout out to Vic Maddow.
5: Yeah.
2: But tonight I was watching this. I was like, I was so mad, but it's all right. And the reason the Iranian deal sticks with me though is because you remember our show got bumped.

0: We had taped like the greatest show ever and literally walked out of the studio and they're like, no, he just bombed everything and ran. And we were like, oh, no show. I went to spring training.
1: Yeah.
0: Because I knew we were going to have a show. I went to Tampa and got drunk with my son and took him to a Hooters like a good dad should.
1: I remember that.
0: Yeah. Well, we made the mistake, Annie, of going to the outdoor, the Hooters, and we sat outside. It was Florida. So we had some wizard, for real. Like, when we had pulled up, there was a guy on a bicycle standing on the sidewalk, like, yelling at the air. And we were like, yeah, let's sit outside. It's nice. And the minute we sat outside, who do you think ended up at our table?
1: Yeah,
0: so
1: a wizard.
0: So I'm just feeding wings to a wizard who's yelling at the air. And I'm just handing him because I don't want him eating off my plate anyway, you know. And it was the most bizarre experience of my life. But I'll never forget the start of the war because we were taping our show. And it just, everything blew up. That was in that run of things happening where we got bumped like 3 times in 4 weeks because it was like Nancy Guthrie.
1: Venezuela.
0: Do you want to know the best part about that? This is a really funny story. So Venezuela, we go get Maduro. Saturday. We're not going to do a show that night. We get it. We're not complaining. These are not real problems, but they're funny, okay? Because the show gets bumped. Sadly, Savannah Guthrie's mom also bumped the show because they're trying to find Savannah Guthrie. Then it was Iran. But if you remember, we got bumped 3 times in 4 days, and they actually said to us, this is one of my favorite things in the world. They're like, well, there's good news. We know one night you're not going to get bumped because you guys are covering the White House course.
1: Oh, God. You get 2 hours.
0: Cut to me and Max hiding under a table. Jen and Annie controlling our bump show.
1: Yep.
0: From New York.
2: Until like breaking the news. The morning. It was crazy.
0: Do you remember sitting here before that show being like, you guys are in charge of the entire Fox News
1: show? Yeah, you jinxed us.
0: And the entire network will be in Washington, D.C., save for you three. And that happened.
1: And that happened. You know what? We handled it.
0: I turned on the TV in my hotel room because, you know, the cable tells you what's on and it said Fox News Saturday Night with Jimmy Fallon. I'm like, that does not look like me. We were not on.
1: No.
0: I was eating a sandwich, convinced Max had been killed in the lobby. It's a whole to do. Giotto Colbo is the guy who shot that video.
1: He was in there.
0: He is my very next guest on this show. So there you go. We can pick up where we left off at the correspondence dinner. Ladies of Fox News Saturday Night, take a bow. You did great.
1: See you Saturday.
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5: New information today about a supposed affair between Jackson Lawmeyer and a campaign worker.
6: The westbound BA Expressway off-ramp at 15th Street remains closed until 5 o'clock tomorrow for a utility project.
5: At 3:30, mostly cloudy, 73 degrees right now in Tulsa. From the KRMG 24-hour Fox News Center, I'm Steve Berg with team coverage of our top story. The Daily Mail newspaper is reporting that Jackson Lawmeyer admits to having an affair with former Miss Oklahoma in 2022.
7: Just before the election, news broke of inappropriate texts between Jackson Lawmeyer and former Miss Oklahoma Caitlin Simmons Key, and Lawmeyer admitted to the inappropriate communication. He denied any physical relationship ahead of Tuesday's primary, but yesterday he suspended his campaign for the congressional seat. Today, Lawmeyer was interviewed by the Daily Mail, and the tabloid claims Lawmeyer and Key had sex in 2022. When the Daily Mail asked Lawmeyer if he had sex with Key, he responded with, quote, "In 2022, I cheated on my wife," end quote. The outlet reported that Lawmeyer was done with politics for good, and he's stepping away from preaching at Sheridan Church indefinitely. Kirk McCracken, 102.3 KRMG, Tulsa's News and Talk.
5: The rain and storms will continue on and off all week.
8: After some scattered showers today, we will stay a little unsettled with a few stray showers and thunderstorms rolling in late tonight and early tomorrow morning. And then we'll see another uptick in rain and thunder chances on Saturday, with rain and thunder really likely Sunday night. Some of the storms Sunday night could be strong or severe, with wind and hail the primary threat.
5: That's our chief meteorologist, James Adelot. OG&E wants to impose a tariff on data centers' electric bills to protect everyday customers from paying for the increased electric use.
6: The move would still have to be approved by the Corporate Commission, but OG&E says, in general, it would apply to data centers or any other so-called large load customer that expects to use 75 megawatts of power or more. OG&E says it would even take up to $30 million of the money raised and apply that to reducing customers' electric bills. The proposal also calls for data centers to pay 100% of the upfront infrastructure costs of connecting to the grid. Steve Knoll, 102.3 KRMG, Tulsa's News and Talk.
5: Tulsa's most accurate and dependable 5-day forecast, the 3 big things you need to know, and Fox Across America with Jimmy Failla is next.
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8: Scattered showers roll on, 82 our high. Now tomorrow, 85, most of us drive at a slight chance of showers around. Saturday, higher chance of rain and thunder, 86. Hotter Sunday, 92, some lingering rain and thunder. And Monday, back to 81. I'm Chief Meteorologist James Adelot for Fox 23 and 102.3 KRMG, Tulsa's News and Talk.
5: Right now, mostly cloudy and 72 in Tulsa.
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5: 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I'm Steve Berg on 102.3 KRMG, Tulsa's News and Talk.
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16: 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Giotto Caldwell slated to join us if he posts bail on time. No, we don't know. But the Fox News Saturday Night crew still in studio. By the way, if you ever want to meet these people, you get free tickets to beat our show, Annie.
2: Yep.
16: Free tickets, foxacrossamerica.com. This week we have Boy George on.
2: Oh, yeah.
16: We have Shannon Elizabeth on from American Pie.
17: Oh, yeah.
16: We have Waka Flocka Flame. And my favorite guest, Carly Shimkus.
2: Amazing lineup.
16: I truly love Carly Shimkus. Nobody, Matt, you worked with her on a radio
17: show.
16: She's
17: the best.
2: She is my favorite person.
16: Do you want a funny Carly Shimkus story? And she knows this story. Okay. We were here when I first started writing for Kennedy to see the Macy's Thanksgiving Day Parade. And I brought my family. And Carly was filling in because it was Thanksgiving on America's Newsroom.
0: or doing a hit, whatever the hell she was doing. So anyway, I was walking my brother Joey around the building because he'd never been to Fox before. And randomly at like 8:19 in the morning, an elevator opens and Carly, who is 7'10" and high heels, comes wandering out, is one of the most exotic, good looking people you'll ever meet. He's like, oh, this is your brother. Gives him a big hug and a kiss, keeps going. He stood there for 12 minutes trying to figure out what had just happened to him.
2: Best day of his life.
0: Yes.
15: He still hasn't showered.
0: He still hasn't showered. I also believe she's the reason Lincoln wears cologne. Because Lincoln met her once, and the next day he started wearing cologne. Like she might have raised both my brother and my child.
2: That's funny.
0: But she's on, and she's great. And it's going to be banging. But if you guys ever want to come, we tape show Friday nights, and the tickets are free. You have to tell people that, because it looks impressive. Like, if you go to our studio, it's really nice.
2: Oh,
0: like,
2: yeah.
0: It makes the show look so much classier than it is, which helps. Because, like, when a big guest comes on, they go, oh, this is, like, a legit show. And then I start talking in, like, a leopard print jacket.
2: It's well, maybe perfect. Not.
0: It's great, but it's, like, the best hang in the world. So if you ever want to come, foxacrossamerica.com. Sometimes we have an after party. Mm-hmm. We're not gonna name names. Sometimes. But we hang out on the show because that's like the whole thing for us is like we're trying to give you like this real experience. That's why you see my wife and my dirtbag kid on Annie. You know, Max. Max got choked by Sergeant Slaughter on last year's show.
2: That was the best.
0: That was great. Yeah. So give me this. Because Sergeant Slaughter choked me for a promo once and he really put some mustard on it. He doesn't fake it, right?
15: Well, he's got some big forearms. When you have like that dad strength and just like wrestling strength for 50 years. Like your muscles and like your bones are just like larger than a normal human being. So he'd even really need to apply any pressure. Yeah. And like you really like feel it on your jugular.
0: If you watch the promo, because you could tell he kind of gets a rush out of it. He throws you in a headlock with like a very dead serious face. And then as he applies the pressure, he starts smiling, but not like a happy guy.
2: Oh, God.
0: Involuntary emotional experience he has. Because in the picture of him choking me with a mite's neck, like I am legitimately being choked and he looks purely at peace with his
2: life. I got this one of those pictures as well. He choked me and my dad both arms and we were both like...
0: Wait, he choked you?
2: I think I'm the only one that hasn't been choked.
15: Gotta get him on again.
2: Yeah.
0: Oh, Annie. Good God. Well, you have been hit on by a lot of guests. Oh, man. Happy birthday to Joe Piscopo, by the way. It's his birthday this week.
2: Oh, we love Joe.
0: Joe Piscopo.
2: He's
0: not,
2: the
0: as,
2: best.
0: Not as much as he
2: I
0: loves
2: wanna
0: you,
2: I
0: want
2: to go to the after
0: Annie.
2: Parties. Let's go.
0: He invited Annie to the SNL after party.
2: That's my dream.
0: And he was like, I'd love to go until you find out what they do at those parties. No, I'm kidding. They're having a good time. But we got the Fox News Saturday Night crew in here. Mikey's out looking for Giano. Are the strip clubs in Miami open this early in the day? Because Giano is... I mean, he's engaged.
15: Well,
0: they
15: got buffets there, right? Lunch specials?
2: Brunch.
0: Eric, can we tell you a great story?
15: No.
0: A great story.
2: Yes.
0: I mean, you truly appreciate this. So we're in Washington, D.C. for the Correspondents' Dinner. Okay. And, you know, we dabble in ethnic humor on our show from time to time because I'm Polish, so we tell Polish jokes about me. Or I'm Italian, we tell mafia jokes, whatever. So some people might find a stereotype joke in what I'm about to tell you. But I, as a Catholic man, Max, you are, what's your religion again? I forget.
15: I'm Jewish.
0: For the purposes of this joke, let's say he's Jewish. So we're walking down the street in Washington, D.C. I see what is obviously a strip club a block from the hotel. And I go, wow, that looks like a strip club. Randomly, Max goes, $5 lunch special.
15: What am I supposed to do? There's a giant burger right underneath the sign like a tall Coke. I'm like, wow, look at that.
0: But what he's not pointing out is that the sign was a set of neon breasts. He noticed the $5 lunch special first.
2: Iconic. The best story I heard from D.C.
0: It was an all-timer. But Max, you should know, it's $5, but you pay again later. Like, a strip club buffet is going to cost you double. It is not your
15: That's
0: friend.
15: How they bring people like me in, so we can spend more money.
0: It's like a loss leader. It's like, you know, your supermarket sells a $7 rotisserie chicken because you're going to buy the sides for extra money. Yeah. That's what happens. You know what happened to me in Whole Foods last night, Annie?
2: What?
0: I don't have a Whole Foods accent, by the way, but I'll hit the Whole Foods by me once in a while. I got, they were having like, you know, it was like a salmon dinner. Mm-hmm. So if you get, it's like, if you go buy the salmon dinner, they give you one piece of salmon. Okay. Which is not a big, I'm 250 pounds. Okay. The indignity of me eating salmon to begin with. Okay. It makes sense when you see the jacket I'm wearing, but I should not be eating salmon. Okay. But it's in the days leading up to the shoot, I streamline my diet and you feel you have more energy. That's for real. I do that professionally. So I go in to get the salmon dinner and I don't know this. this. It's literally one piece of salmon and like a string bean and like a sweet potato. You get two sides, but it's literally like, you know, a mouse would write a poor review based on the portions at this restaurant. The mouse would be like, this place sucks. Anyway, so she puts in a little cardboard container and I'm like, I think I'm going to order four of those. She goes, oh, you get a family meal. It comes with four of them. I'm like, so I ordered a family meal, but the family meal was what I would normally eat. You know what I'm saying? It wasn't that much food. So I got it and I brought it home. And what I didn't understand is like the fish is the expensive part of the meal. The sides are not. So they did give me literally, I would say, a laundry basket worth of beans and a laundry basket worth of sweet potatoes, but like four little pieces of fish. So I ate those and ate a little bit of the sweet potatoes. But I didn't know that's how that works.
17: That's how it works.
0: Meal
17: either,
0: classes.
17: But also, I feel like I've seen the family meal and it's this big. So I don't know which one you're talking about.
0: It was in a big tray. It wasn't a tray. But it started out with me starving. There was like going to be no food. And I was like, come on, man. Because, you know, the one thing about it is like, if you're going to make me eat healthy, I have to eat a lot of it.
17: Yeah.
0: So at least I feel like I'm doing the thing I normally do. You know, that's the only that is the biggest challenge to having a TV show is not eating pizza six nights a week. Yes. How good is pizza?
17: Pizza's so good.
0: Pizza's the best. If there's anybody out there right now thinking about breaking a diet, don't do it unless you're going to do it with pizza. If you're going to do it, you'll never get mad at yourself. And sometimes you redouble your efforts. You ever eat like seven pieces and be like, what kind of an animal am I? And you got to turn it around.
17: But you're still happy. So
0: yeah, you are.
15: It needs to be New York pizza too. I mean, can you like break a diet with like Domino's or Pizza Hut?
0: Have you been drinking?
17: No, it needs to be with prosciutto and vodka sauce.
0: Oh my God. No, hold on.
17: New York slice.
0: If you want to give me a greasy delivery pizza, no, I'll eat it. It's fine. Listen to me. Pizza Hut, I love Pizza Hut. I don't consider it like the way a New York local pizza is, you know?
17: No, it's different.
0: But it's got a good, fluffy, greasy crust.
17: I agree.
0: I love it.
17: I agree.
0: I truly love
17: Domino's thin crust is actually pretty good,
0: too. Of course it is. Domino's did one thing really well. I want them to get so much credit for this. Mm-hmm. Like 10 years ago, they ran a campaign that was like, we read the reviews, the pizza sucks. Do you remember they ran that campaign? Yeah. And then they kind of jazzed it up, changed the dough. Domino's is fun. It's great. You won't not eat it. Go ahead.
17: Do you keep the grease in the pepperoni or do you wipe it off? I think the grease pool is the best part.
0: And yeah, I was going to say I'm 250 pounds. Do I look like a guy who's dousing, I'm putting a napkin on a slice grease of pizza? Are you kidding me? No.
17: You know when it's like in the pepperonis,
0: oh,
17: though?
0: Yeah. You could drink the pepperoni?
17: Yeah.
0: Whoever that guy was thinking about breaking the diet just drove his truck off the road. He's in a pond right now. He's eating a fish, oddly enough. Talking to Max, Annie, and Jen from Fox News Saturday night. They were going to join me in interviewing Gianna Caldwell about some breaking news pertaining to him. But he's not here to break the news. We don't know what's going
17: MIA
0: on
17: and MIA.
0: So he's engaged to a lovely girl, Stephanie, who comes to our tapings a lot,
17: yeah,
0: by the way.
17: Yeah, she's great.
0: She comes to a lot of Fox News Saturday night tapings. They were just in, like, Monaco for that F1 race.
17: They live a great life.
0: The greatest thing about that week was Lewis Hamilton being like, billionaires are bad. As he's literally sitting on Kim Kardashian's lap, a billionaire. In Monaco, surrounded by billionaires.
17: On a yacht.
0: Which brings us to the question we had for Gianna. How did you get in? Gianna goes to like all of these, you know what I mean? He gets into things.
17: Yeah.
0: He was in Mar-a-Lago last time he was on the show because he was throwing a benefit. That makes sense. Mm-hmm. But it was like 3 days before that.
17: Yeah.
0: Because do you remember what happened? Did somebody like crash the gate at Mar-a-Lago and get shot this year? We've had many attacks on Trump. Did that happen? I feel like something like that happened. And Gianna was there like that day because he was getting ready for his benefit and he joined us. Or was something? Did that happen this year? Did somebody try to attack Mar-a-Lago? Have we had that many assassination attempts that we don't remember? We have to look that up.
15: He was there and at the White House Correspondents' Dinner?
0: Yeah, of course he was. Maybe Gianna's in on it.
15: Yeah, what?
0: It's so weird. We had two black dudes try to shoot the president. Gianna was in February. I was right. But Eric, how crazy is it that we do a nationally syndicated talk show? You cover your show every day. Eric runs Brian Kilmeade's show. They've got a TV show over there. We've got a TV show over here. Trump has been attacked that many times that some of us, we didn't immediately jog our brains.
17: No, it's crazy.
0: Yeah, some nutbag tried to shoot up Mar-a-Lago. I think they shot and killed a guy or something.
18: Or my first thought was, which time?
0: Because remember there was that Asian spy lady who got into Mar-a-Lago with like the malware on her?
15: Yeah.
0: Do you remember that?
18: Oh, yeah. I wonder if she knew Eric Swalwell.
0: She was here. She wasn't there for the Swalwell benefit, not the Caldwell benefit.
15: Didn't he run into Mar-a-Lago just like holding a shotgun as if he was going to get like close range on someone walking through like a mile of, you know?
0: You might be confusing that with a guy you let into the correspondence meeting.
15: That's good.
0: Max was right. I mean, right. Honestly, so funny because that story of me holding the Guatemalan women is true. The waitresses that were scared. And when somebody said there were people shot six shots in the lobby, I was like, well, Max is absolutely dead. And I honestly, I don't even feel bad telling you this. this. I did not feel bad because we had all of us had such a funny like 10 days of work leading up to that event. It was so insane and debauched that if we all got mowed down at the end, it was like actually a weird, funny punchline. As Jenny is literally ordering a Ferrari online with the life insurance money. Like, this is the saddest day of my life. Jenny and some guy with a ponytail are pulling out of the Ferrari dealership. I miss him so much. Me and Sven are going to go to his favorite restaurant. Why is there Jello in the bathtub, Jenny? Get the hell out of here. Talking to the Fox News Saturday night team, just having a grand old time. Nobody has more fun than us. I got to go back to the phones in the next segment so we can talk about real grown-up stuff. But the other real grown-up stuff going on, the Knicks had a ticker tape parade today here in New York City. Shout out to the WOR listeners who are undoubtedly celebrating. It's funny because people around the country think they burnt down the whole city. Now, to be clear, they burned a school bus, a couple of taxis. Yeah. But as championship celebrations go,
2: tame.
0: Very mom and pop.
2: Yeah. Today, watching it, amazing. Looked great. People all around, people happy.
0: Dude, we're on WPHT in Philadelphia right now. They grease the light poles.
2: Yeah, they did.
0: The horses get punched. That's a fun town. Okay.
2: They let people climb here.
0: Yeah, they let you climb right up. Yeah. Oh, especially if you have like a free Palestine flag or something. You get right on the parade float, give Brunson the finger. So do you know?
2: Key to the city.
0: Yes, that Jalen Brunson lookalike contest.
2: Yep, cute.
0: That was run by our boy Jake Epstein. You know, Jake, who interned on this show, went to Hofstra Shadows Art
17: Show. I saw him on the local New York today.
0: Jake ran the Epstein,
17: Epstein Island.
0: So the thing about Jake's dad is, the reason he had courtside seats. this is funny. But yes, he ran the Jalen Brunson lookalike
17: contest. That's so cool.
0: Our good buddy Jake Epstein. Great dude. So the city's in like a festive, good civic pride mood. You guys were here last week when they won. People were like in the street celebrating. Wasn't it cool?
17: Yeah, it was one of the, especially not being from New York, I've never experienced something like this. So I think it felt like everyone was one. You know, we were all together.
0: Yeah. Oh, yeah, big time. Yeah. And like actually rooting for the same thing at a time when the world feels so divisive. That's where sports is more powerful.
17: Yeah.
0: It's more powerful as an entity, as an entertainment entity, than a political device.
17: Yeah.
0: That's why I'm glad to go into the White House.
17: Yeah, it's awesome.
0: Because going to the White House makes their championship about their championship.
17: Yep.
0: The minute they don't go, their championship is also about 80% of the city being liberal.
17: Yeah.
0: So I hope they show up. I mean, because you're going, in the White House, it's like the certain things, like the White House, America 250, you're going for the whole thing. You go to the White House for every president that's ever been there. You might be meeting a particular president, but you're going for all of them. Same with America 250.
2: You're going,
0: That's why I feel bad for the people who are like, You know, that's stupid. CNN keeps doing the survey. We keep playing it on the channel. Like 29% of liberals are going to celebrate the 4th of July. I'm like, dude, the 4th of July is amazing. Why would you not celebrate? It's amazing. It's barbecue, fireworks, and beer.
17: I love hot dogs.
0: Who wants
2: summer,
0: it?
2: Sun, pool,
17: boating.
0: Yes.
2: America. Let's go.
0: A few years ago, they had me do a 4th of July package in St. Louis where the package was, do you say America or Murica? And everybody there was like, Murica! And that's who you want to party with.
17: Yeah.
0: Murica has fireworks. Mm-hmm. They'll let your kids shoot them off. Like they boats, guns. You're going to shoot a crossbow that day. Greatest barbecue of your life. You know, America.
17: America
0: is going to tell you you're barbecuing on stolen land. Like, oh, what are you doing here? It's America. And I feel bad for people who don't get that because, like, that's the big fundamental flaw in society. It's like, right now, like, half the people, I don't want to say half, I don't know what the percentage is, but there's too many people going through the day looking for what's wrong.
17: Yeah.
0: Mm-hmm. And you just shouldn't. Like, because if you're watching this World Cup tourism, okay, it's the reminder of, like, we are the fat, spoiled, rich kids. Yeah. On the world stage, the poorest guy listening to the show right now is a fat, spoiled, rich kid to everyone else. Mm-hmm. He has, like, indoor plumbing. Do you know 33% of the world doesn't have
2: air conditioning?
0: Nobody in Europe has air conditioning. Do you know
2: the people here are stoked to have air conditioning.
0: This is a real stat. More Europeans die from lack of air conditioning in a year than we have gun deaths in America.
2: There you go.
17: Wow.
0: That is insane. Yes, because it's an older population and some instances are hot. And it's true. When you go, like, if you go overseas, a lot of places in Europe don't have air conditioning.
2: They don't.
0: Now, a lot of that's climate related too. Some of them just don't need it in theory. Mm-hmm. Okay, but there's that many that might that don't have it.
17: Yeah.
0: And that's a reality. And then when you look at, like, the abundance of goods because of capitalism, we have a really good thing here. Mm-hmm. That's why I hope, like, you know, the World Cup is giving people perspective.
17: Yeah.
0: Because the narrative was, well, no one's coming because Trump's the president.
15: Yeah, right.
0: They're not even going to come to the World Cup. They don't care.
17: They're all here.
0: There's nobody sitting in Slovenia watching MSNBC. You know what I mean?
17: Yeah.
0: Having fun. I was just reliably informed we need to go to break.
17: All right.
0: Great job. Double duty today.
15: Yeah.
0: All right. Invoice me. Back after this.
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21: Three.
5: New information today in the Jackson Lawmeyer scandal. Lawmeyer himself did an interview with the British tabloid The Daily Mail, which is reporting that he did in fact have sex with former Miss Oklahoma Caitlin Key.
21: Two.
5: A domestic violence arrest in Osage County leads to multiple felony charges for a Sand Springs man.
21: One.
5: And OG&E wants to impose a tariff on data centers' electric bills to protect everyday consumers from paying for the increased electric use. I'm Steve Berg.
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16: Bang, there it is. Fox Across America with Jimmy Failla fired up. In the next hour to talk to Byron Donalds. He is going to be the next governor of the great state of Florida. He will undoubtedly have something to say about my New York Knicks, but more importantly, the massive influx of New Yorkers moving down to Florida. Why? Because the taxes are too damn high. It's crazy what's going on in blue states in terms of a wealth exodus. And we're going to talk about it in the next hour because this Gavin Newsom investigation got really good yesterday. And the New York Times is flat out saying these investigations did not start under Trump. CNN flat out saying it didn't happen under Trump.
3: CNN is the worst.
16: So you understand, I don't know that the knives are out politically for Gavin Newsom, like they're not happy, whatever the case may be. But the point is people are trying to get their ducks in a row right now because we've got big midterms and, of course, a massive 2028 election coming up. And if the reality is that California has $1 trillion in fraud, they'd rather deal with that problem now than have it bubble to the surface in the middle of a massive election. So if Gavin Newsom happens to be the political casualty along the way, well, there he went.
6: Get him out of here. Get him out.
16: Newsom could be gone. Byron Donalds could be replacing him in this next segment. Don't go anywhere. Lot to talk about.
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33: Good afternoon. It's 4 o'clock. I'm John Philbeck, and this is the KRMG Afternoon News. Big change in the temps from yesterday. It is 70 degrees in Tulsa right now. Feels amazing. Coming up, more talks about data centers and the woes that go with it, at least the concerns from folks. But OG&E has an idea that they believe could save some of the financial burden burden off of Oklahomans. We'll explain. But first, our top local story. According to the Daily Mail, Jackson Lawmayer admits to having an affair with former Miss Oklahoma in 2022.
0: Just before the election, news broke of inappropriate texts between Jackson Lawmayer and former Miss Oklahoma Caitlin Simmons Key, and Lawmayer admitted to the inappropriate communication. He denied any physical relationship ahead of Tuesday's primary, but yesterday he suspended his campaign for the congressional seat. Today, Lawmayer was interviewed by the Daily Mail, and the tabloid claims Lawmayer and Key had sex in 2022. When the Daily Mail asked Lawmayer if he had sex with Key, he responded with, quote, "In 2022, I cheated on my wife," end quote. The outlet reported that Lawmayer was done with politics for good, and he's stepping away from preaching at Sheridan Church indefinitely. Kirk McCracken, 102.3 KRMG, Tulsa's News and Talk.
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2: The Supreme Court has made its ruling in a case that brought gun and marijuana rights groups together, siding with a Texas man challenging a law that banned drug users from owning firearms.
4: The Supreme Court rules unanimously. Ali Daniel Hamani's Second Amendment gun rights were violated by a federal law banning gun possession by illegal drug users. The ruling does not invalidate the law, but says it's too broad, allowing occasional drug users in with addicts or people who are currently intoxicated. Hamani was indicted after federal agents found a 9mm pistol and marijuana during a search of his home in Texas in 2022. He told them he used marijuana about every other day. The law is usually used in cases involving other charges. Defense attorneys say sometimes prosecutors throw it in there as leverage. It was the only charge brought against Hamani. President Biden's son Hunter was convicted under that law 2 years ago and pardoned by his father before sentencing. Chris Foster, Fox News.
2: Large load electric customers like data centers would have to pay a tariff on their electric bills under a new proposal from OG&E. The company says, generally speaking, it would apply to new and existing customers that use more than 75 megawatts of power. Large load customers would also be required to pay 100% of the cost of connecting to the grid. OG&E says the plan would protect everyday customers from having to pay for the electric cost of data centers. The Corporation Commission still has to approve that plan. Still have a lot of rain and storms out there, especially up near the state line with Kansas.
5: Still looking at a few widely scattered showers and thunderstorms overnight into tomorrow morning with the highest chance south of Tulsa. Rolling into the weekend, enough heat and humidity and instability for one or two pop-up thunderstorms. Most of us, though, will be dry. But Sunday night, Monday morning, a higher chance of rain, thunder, and even severe weather with wind and hail the primary concern.
2: That's our chief meteorologist, James Adelot. He'll have more on the forecast coming up. The Tulsa City Council approved the $1.2 billion budget yesterday.
8: Funding from this budget will go to install 1,200 streetlights in Tulsa neighborhoods. TPD Police Chief Dennis Larson says adding more lights is always a good move when it comes to public safety.
9: Lighting up the night has always been a deterrent to crime and those bad actors that are. And that's also a safety issue. Drivers need to be able to see clearly any obstructions in the road, something that's fallen off a vehicle before them, or pedestrians.
8: The budget also includes funding to add 55 new officers to the force. Larson says TPD has two academies scheduled for this fall and another for next March. Crystal Kelly, 102.3 KRMG, Tulsa's News and Talk.
2: Tulsa police say one juvenile was in custody and another remains under investigation after what they say was a smash-and-grab burglary at a pawn shop near 21st and Mingo.
10: Officers responded to a burglary alarm around 5:30 a.m. Saturday and found a stolen Kia Soul that had been used to crash through the front entrance. Investigators say two juveniles arrived in the stolen Kia and another stolen vehicle from Claremore, broke into several gun cases, and stole multiple firearms. Working with the Claremore Police Department and federal agents, detectives identified the suspects and recovered 18 stolen firearms and ammunition. Grant Merrill, 102.3 KRMG, Tulsa's News and Talk.
2: A domestic violence arrest in Osage County leads to multiple felony charges for a Sand Springs man.
0: Earlier this week, Osage County Sheriff's deputies responded to a domestic disturbance call in the Sand Springs area of Osage County where they learned the suspect, Byron Siner, had been drinking throughout the day and threatened to intentionally crash his vehicle into another vehicle on the property. Then he followed through with it. Reports say Siner was in possession of firearms while intoxicated and had pointed one at another individual during an argument. Deputies say the victim victim was in fear for their life and believed they could not leave the residence due to the threat of violence. Siner was arrested and formally charged with kidnapping, assault with a dangerous weapon, pointing a firearm, carrying a weapon while under the influence of alcohol, and malicious injury to property. Kirk McCracken, 102.3 KRMG, Tulsa's News and Talk.
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5: John, we've got some widely scattered showers and storms that'll continue this evening, tonight, and tomorrow morning with the highest chance shifting to the south of Tulsa. 84 tomorrow's high. Saturday, 86. Couple of heater humidity showers and storms. Windy, hot, and muggy. 92 Sunday. Again, one or two heater humidity storms, but storms likely Sunday night and Monday morning. Some of those could be severe, too. Monday, slow clearing, 83. Tuesday, a couple of showers around and 84. I'm Chief Meteorologist James Adelot for Fox 23 and 102.3 KRMG, Tulsa's News and Talk.
33: Things are changing right now. 73 degrees in Bixby, 65 in Skytook. We're right in the middle at 70 degrees at Tulsa Severe Weather Station.
3: Seeing a bit of an early slowdown eastbound I-44 between Yale and the Broken Arrow Expressway, especially on the right-hand side. Northbound Highway 169 starting to bog down already at 46th Street North. And Highway 75 in both directions is slowing down at the Creek Turnpike there. 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
33: The KRMG Afternoon News. Coming up next hour, you heard about the budget approval for next year from the Tulsa City Council. If you're not aware, that was last night. They approved a more than $1.2 billion budget for next year. It's going to mean some new traffic lights and, among other things, 55 new police officers. Next hour, we'll go in depth with Chief Dennis Larson to find out exactly what that'll look like and how soon we'll have those officers. But Steve Berg, this Jackson Lawmeyer story, it has been a wild few days right here with this thing. I've been sitting in here trying to kind of chew through the timeline of what has happened. And basically, we have, you know, the candidates that are running for U.S. House District 1. Two of those are State Representative Mark Tepperd. The other one's Tulsa Pastor Jackson Lawmeyer. They're just two of the candidates, and they were the two that were on top at the end of the vote. Now, leading up to this, last few days leading up to this, there's this story that comes out from the Daily Mail, British tabloid, from a former Miss Oklahoma that talks about an inappropriate relationship that she had with Lawmeyer, mainly in text messages, something that he originally says is not true, and described it as a vicious attack on him and his family.
2: Right.
33: He also has President Trump's endorsement, which is a pretty big deal.
2: Yeah.
33: Tuesday happens. There's the election, the Republican primary. At the end of the night, votes are counted. Tedford has most of the votes. A close second is Lawmeyer. They both give their victory speeches talking about moving forward with the campaign. You heard those on KRMG right here. Less than 24 hours later, Lawmeyer suspends his campaign. And he releases a statement that says, after prayerful consideration with my wife, Kendra, and my team over the last 24 hours, I've made the difficult decision to suspend my campaign for Congress. Which now, this puts into question the runoff election, which was supposed to happen on August 25th between he and Tedford. So now he suspended his campaign, and we're wondering what the next steps will be. Over here we are another day later. And now he has done an interview with the same British tabloid, the Daily Mail, and he has acknowledged an affair he had with this former Miss Oklahoma. She also worked on his campaign. He says they did not have sex during the campaign, that this was back in 2022. But did have an affair. He said that he cheated on his wife. She says that there was still kissing that was going on during the campaign. He does not say that. So now we're sitting in a position. Oh, by the way, through this, President Trump transferred his endorsement from Lawmeyer to Tedford. So now Tedford is endorsed by the president. Again, it's a big deal. So as we sit now, the best I can see is that Lawmeyer has still suspended his campaign. It's my understanding that he has to formally withdraw his campaign with the state election board for there not to be the runoff election, or his name to be on the ballot in August.
2: And he has to do that by tomorrow.
33: Right, by tomorrow. Yeah. So, and I don't believe he's done that yet. I think it's still just suspended, which means as we sit now in August, his name will still be on the ballot, even though he has suspended his campaign, if that makes sense. Now, if he does withdraw with the state election board, then Tedford is the Republican candidate and he'll be on the ballot in November. But we still are kind of up in the air now. I mean, but good grief. I mean, this all happened in three days?
2: And, you know, as you've described there, there's a lot of layers to the onion. Right. And it keeps being peeled back one by one and the story keeps evolving. And so you sort of wonder, well, what's next?
33: Oh, yeah. We've just been scrambling all day with this stuff. I mean, literally for the last two or three days, because there's just new information constantly coming out that we're just trying to relay on to folks as quickly as we can. But I believe that's where we stand now. But I tell you what, next half hour, we're going to have Kirk McCracken in here. We'll go behind the headlines and we'll have him help us kind of make sense of where we are and where we're going with this whole thing. Oh, my gosh, my head hurts. Coming up, we're going to give you the three big things you need to know. Also, the forecast and traffic. And boy, things are changing. That's next. It's 411 now.
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10: Three.
11: Gas prices average $3.99 a gallon nationwide right now after the president signed an agreement with Iran that gets oil moving in the region again and calls for them to dilute their stockpile of highly enriched uranium. In California, gas prices are averaging $5.64 a gallon. In Oklahoma City, they're as low as $2.97. And here in Tulsa, we've seen prices as low as $3.18 at some of the Costco's and Sam's Club stations.
10: One.
11: Or two. The feds have ordered the grid operators to help large energy users connect with more quickly to the nation's inefficient and aging electric transmission system. They're saying it's a step needed to accommodate surging demand from power-hungry AI data centers. The commission's actions come as a backlash grows against data centers over concerns about the massive amounts of energy and water they use, but in Oklahoma, OG&E wants to employ tariffs on data centers to protect customers from paying for the increased electric use.
10: One.
11: And our top local story. New information today in the Jackson Lawmeyer scandal. Lawmeyer himself did an interview with the British tabloid, the Daily Mail, which is reporting he did, in fact, have sex with former Miss Oklahoma Caitlin Simmons Key. Lawmeyer himself does not use the word sex. The tabloid said he used the word affair. But when pressed on whether the affair crossed the line into sex, the tabloid reports he said, quote, "In 2022, I cheated on my wife." The tabloid also quotes Key as saying, quote, "It was just that one time, although she reportedly told the tabloid there was some kissing when she worked on his campaign this year."
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5: John, good evening. We're still looking at a couple of stray showers and thunderstorms this evening, tonight, and tomorrow morning, gradually pushing to the south of Tulsa, especially overnight. 84 tomorrow's high. Saturday and Sunday, a couple of heat and humidity pop-up storms, climbing from 86 Saturday to a windy, muggy 92 Sunday, but rain and thunder likely Sunday night and Monday morning. Monday's high, 83. Tuesday, back to 84. I'm Chief Meteorologist James Adelot for Fox 23 and 102.3 KRMG, Tulsa's News and Talk.
11: 65 degrees to the north of us up in Owosso, 73 in Glenpool, 74 in Bixby, 70 in Tulsa Severe Weather Station.
3: And with that little slowdown we had on eastbound I-44 between Yale and the BA, it seemed to cleared itself up, so that's great news. That is a nice ride right now here so far this afternoon. Northbound Highway 169, slowing down there at 46th Street North if you're going into Owosso, and of course Highway 75. Both directions at the Creek Turnpike, very slow. 50 years ago, the Sputter lit their charcoal grill, and people have been coming back ever since. For a melt-in-your-mouth steak dinner, come to Tulsa's hidden gem, the Sputter, tucked behind Jiffy Lube at 51st and Sheridan, and taste a Tulsa tradition tonight. 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
11: Well, the Sooners are going for their third national championship in baseball, the College World Series, this weekend. We'll give you an update on how that's going. It is now 4:19. 102.3 KRMG, the Tulsa Parade of Homes is going on. That's where KRMG's Crystal Kelly is. Crystal, what's going on?
2: Hey, John, I am hanging out in Jinx this afternoon at the Reserve at Southern Woods. We're getting a sneak peek of tonight's Parade of Homes Twilight Tours, and I'm here with Con Wiggs with Parade of Homes, and he's going to tell me, what do people need to do to come out here today?
6: Hey, yeah, come on out and see us. 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
2: Welcome back to the KRMG Afternoon News. Coming up, we're going to get another look at the budget for next year. The Tulsa City Council approved more than $1.2 billion budget. That's going to be next hour. We're going to hear from the chief about the new police officers that are coming in. Of course, weather and traffic is next on the KRMG Afternoon News.
3: The University of Oklahoma will play for their third baseball national championship when they face North Carolina on Saturday.
4: After beating the Georgia Bulldogs 11-4 yesterday night in the College World Series semifinals, the Oklahoma Sooners are headed to the finals in Omaha, Nebraska. The Sooners entered the tournament with a losing conference record, but they peaked at the right time, winning their last nine games. They played for a national title in 2022, and their last championship was in 1994, led by the late Ryan Miner. OU's first baseball championship was in 1951 on their very first trip to Omaha, and they didn't lose a single game in the double elimination tournament. The Sooners have made 12 overall appearances with two national titles. Kirk McCracken, 102.3 KRMG, Tulsa's News and Talk.
3: A documentary is coming out about the latest NBA champions, and it has strong star power backing it.
5: New York Knicks superfan Ben Stiller confirmed he is making a multi-part documentary series about the history of the New York Knicks and their historic championship win last weekend. The actor and director, in partnership with the NBA, HBO, and A24 Studios, will chronicle the history, culture, and enduring legacy of the Knicks, culminating with the franchise's first NBA championship in 53 years. Stiller posting the news on X. He also guested on Jalen Brunson and Josh Hart's podcast, Roommates, telling the players, obviously, I've been shooting some stuff on my phone, he continued, but it's going to be about all eras of the Knicks. Michelle Polino, Fox News.
2: Waymo is recalling thousands of its self-driving vehicles because the software may send the cars where they shouldn't be driving.
6: 4,000 Waymo vehicles running the fifth-generation automated driving system are being recalled because a software might cause the self-driving vehicles to go through closed construction zones. According to a recall report, the vehicle might enter and drive at speed in freeway construction zones because the cars are failing to recognize the construction zones or the cars are prioritizing avoiding other freeway hazards. Waymo first identified the problem after six incidents in Phoenix, and later there were seven more in San Francisco. Waymo is currently working on a remedy and has restricted its vehicles from freeway driving. Alex Stone, EBC News.
2: Now weather and traffic. Here's Fox 23 and KRMG Chief Meteorologist James Adelot.
7: Still looking at a couple of showers this evening and tonight. One or two more tomorrow morning, especially passing south of Tulsa. 84 tomorrow, 86 Saturday. One or two showers around. Sunday, 92. Hot and muggy and windy too. Rain and storms likely. Sunday night and Monday morning. Monday and Tuesday, low to mid-80s. I'm Chief Meteorologist James Adelot for Fox 23 and 102.3 KRMG Tulsa's News and Talk.
2: 73 in Broken Arrow. Looks like 69 over in Sepulpa and 70 at Tulsa Severe Weather Station.
8: No real big issues we're looking at right now so far traffic-wise, except for the slow spot. Northbound Highway 169 starting at 46th Street North and, of course, Highway 75. Both directions bogging down as you approach that construction zone that's just north of the Creek Turnpike. 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
2: Guns, marijuana, and the Supreme Court. Yep. 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We'll explain coming up. The KRMG Afternoon News, it's 427.
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2: 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But what do local customers have to say?
3: I grew up around firearms and shot my first handgun at the age of 7. 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They will listen. 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
6: Good afternoon. It's 4:30. This is the KRMG Afternoon News. I'm John Philbeck. Coming up, some street improvements coming. Midtown Tulsa will tell you exactly what and where. Also, we're looking at amazing temperatures right now as things are dropping a ton from where they were yesterday. A lot of 60s and 70s. But first, our top local story. The day after advancing to a runoff election, Republican congressional candidate Jackson Lawmeyer admits to an affair with former Miss Oklahoma in 2022.
7: News broke of inappropriate texts just before the election this week, and Jackson Lawmeyer admitted to inappropriate communications with former Miss Oklahoma Caitlin Simmons Key. Although he denied any physical relationship of Tuesday's primary, yesterday he suspended his campaign for the congressional seat. Today, Lawmeyer was interviewed by the Daily Mail, the same outlet that reported the texting scandal, and they claim Lawmeyer had sex with Key in 2022. When the Daily Mail asked Lawmeyer if they had sex, he responded with, "In 2022, I cheated on my wife." He also said Key wasn't lying when she gave an interview to their outlet. Kyle High, 102.3 KRMG, Tulsa's News and Talk.
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8: And we have team coverage. Nathan Butterfield, who finished third in the first congressional district race, took to social media to say that Lawmeyer should not have stayed in the race once the accusations were made public.
9: Butterfield posted on X, quote, "I believe voters should have been given the opportunity to choose from the candidates who actively campaigned for this seat. Jackson Lawmeyer's decision to remain in the race ultimately affected that choice, and I believe he should have withdrawn earlier," unquote. Butterfield says he hopes that the seat remains in conservative hands. Butterfield's campaign says current state law does not let him sue to get on the August runoff ballot. Grant Merrill, 102.3 KRMG, Tulsa's News and Talk.
8: Well, today the U.S. Supreme Court ruled that a longstanding federal gun ban for people who use a controlled substance illegally is unconstitutional. This case stems from a plaintiff who owned a gun in Texas and admitted to using marijuana several times a week. The ruling, which was unanimous, is seen as a blow to the Trump White House.
10: Gorsuch said the decision was narrow. It leaves untouched aspects of the law that continue to ban addicts of controlled substances, people who are high on those substances, people who are deemed a danger to themselves or others. They are all still prohibited under federal law from having a gun.
8: That's Devin Dwyer reporting. OG&E wants to impose a tariff on data centers' electric bills to protect everyday consumers. for paying for the increased electric use.
11: The move would still have to be approved by the Corporate Commission, but OG&E says, in general, it would apply to data centers or any other so-called large load customer that expects to use 75 megawatts of power or more. OG&E says it would even take up to $30 million of the money raised and apply that to reducing customers' electric bills. The proposal also calls for data centers to pay 100% of the upfront infrastructure costs of connecting to the grid. Steve Knoll, 102.3 KRMG, Tulsa's News and Talk.
8: Well, we've had a lot of rain and storms already around Green Country today, and that rainy trend will continue.
12: Well, we do have a couple of widely scattered showers and storms this evening, tonight, and tomorrow morning, especially from Tulsa to the south. We will see a few heat and humidity pop-up showers and storms Saturday and Sunday, higher chance of rain and thunder, and some severe weather threats. Sunday night into Monday morning, wind and hail, the primary threats.
8: That's our chief meteorologist, James Adelot. He'll have more on the forecast coming up. Drivers in Midtown Tulsa should expect delays starting today as a pavement maintenance project gets underway on 31st Street between Peoria and Lewis. The $644 million project will repair $644,000 project, sorry about that, will repair damaged concrete panels beneath the roadway and replace them with new concrete. During construction, traffic will be reduced to one lane in each direction. That work is being funded through the Improve Our Tulsa sales tax program and is expected to take about 3 months to complete. City officials are encouraging motorists to follow posted signs, use caution in the work zone, and also allow for some extra travel time. Getting through the airport may look different in the near future due to a new off-site screening service in Massachusetts.
13: The idea is you skip security here at the airport and take a bus from the burbs straight to your terminal. That's where you do the security, out in this remote terminal in Framingham, Massachusetts. It was about a 50-minute bus ride with traffic. The idea is simple. You can park your car out there. It's a lot cheaper to park there, $7 a day versus $40-something dollars a day to park at the airport. And then it's just like going through regular TSA at the airport. You hand over your ID, scan your boarding pass, put your bags on the belt, and walk through the metal detector.
8: That's Grady Trimble reporting. KRMG News, time is 4:35.
6: 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Here's Fox 23 and KRMG chief meteorologist James Adelot.
12: Hey, John, still looking at some scattered showers and thunder this evening, tonight, and tomorrow, and that'll gradually shift further and further to the south. 84 tomorrow's high. Saturday and Sunday, a few heat and humidity pop-up storms. 86 Saturday, windy, hot, muggy, 92 Sunday. Sunday night and Monday, rain and thunderstorms likely. Some of those storms could be severe, too. Monday's high, 83. Tuesday, some scattered showers and thunder, and 84. I'm Chief Meteorologist James Adelot for Fox 23 and 102.3 KRMG, Tulsa's News and Talk.
6: Feels amazing outside. 65 in Owosso, 70 at Tulsa Severe Weather Station.
11: And it looks like we have a wreck. Eastbound Broken Arrow Expressway is just east of 129th East Avenue. It is backing up traffic to about Garnett, so watch out for that. If you're heading from Tulsa down to Broken Arrow, eastbound Creek Turnpike is slow going through that construction zone just east of Highway 169. Also, northbound Highway 169 into Owosso, traffic starting to slow down quite a bit there. 46th Street North and southbound Highway 75 also slow in both directions, approaching the Creek Turnpike. 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
6: 4:37 right now, the KRMG afternoon news. Coming up later this half hour, we're going to go behind the headlines with Kurt McCracken to talk more about trying to figure out this timeline with the Jackson Lawmeyer story. It's been a very active, we'll say, lots of changes over the last 2 or 3 days. He's going to help us sift through that. Also, I'm just getting word right now. I'm reading this right now. As we speak, up in Owosso, the Cornerstone Shopping Center, which is on 86th Street North, this is just to the west of 129th East Avenue. Right now, it's closed. It looks like all the businesses in that shopping center are closed. Apparently, Owosso police and fire crews are there. They got a call from ONG that says there's a main gas line leak or break right next to an electric transformer in the back of the strip center. They say out of an abundance of caution, fire officials are urging and at the urging of ONG have evacuated the entire center until a repair can be made. Owosso police have all entrances and exits to the shopping center closed, and all businesses in that shopping center will remain evacuated until the repair can be made. No roadways are affected, so you can still drive through there, but you're not able to go to that shopping center right now. That, of course, is up in Owosso. So tell me, Steve Berg, producer Noel, also let me know. You guys watching the World Cup?
8: You know, I actually watched the first U.S. men's game.
6: Did you really?
8: Yeah, I was flipping through channels and I saw it. I'll watch this for a little bit. I've never been a huge soccer fan, but I got to tell you, I jumped on the bandwagon at the right time because the commentators were telling me that that's the most dominant game ever, or match, I guess I call it, dominant match ever from the U.S. men's team, they said, ever in the history of the team.
6: So you were watching the U.S. game?
8: Yeah, yeah.
6: The last one they played? They play again tomorrow against Australia.
8: Right, right. But yeah, yeah. They're playing Paraguay.
6: Oh, yes. So. Yeah, I saw that game too. And it's, I am a soccer fan. My daughter's into it. I played it. And so I am a soccer fan. I've been watching as many of them as I can. It's hard to, you know, catch them all because we do have to work during the day around here. But, yeah, the USA games especially are exciting. Producer Noel, do you watch it at all?
14: No, I haven't watched any of it.
6: Not a soccer fan at all?
14: Nope.
8: I was joking with Noel. Producer Noel, that I used to call it hockey at half speed.
14: Yeah.
6: So. Perfect. It's funny listening to watching it with the Spanish commentators versus the English commentators.
8: Goal!
6: The goal! The excitement that they have in it and everything when they're calling the game compared. I mean, they're getting better. I mean, I think the Simpsons made a joke about this years and years ago. They had Kent Brockman doing it. It was like, passes it, holds it, holds it. And then the Spanish-speaking, you know, commentator was just going nuts over it and everything.
8: You know, well, I think soccer suffers from the fact that the field or the pitch, I guess as it's called, it's so big that when you have the camera wide shot, I don't think you fully appreciate just how fast the action is down on the field. Because when they zoom in for the close-ups, when a goal is scored and such, I mean, it's much more exciting. So I don't know if there might be a way they could get one of those, you know, sky view cameras that's on a cable across the field.
6: See, maybe that would be cool. And here in this country, they're playing them in the NFL stadiums. But right. What a lot of people don't realize probably is, as you mentioned, a soccer field is bigger than a football field.
8: Oh, yeah.
6: You know, a football field is 100 yards long and 50 yards wide. And a soccer field is more like 120 yards long and 60 plus yards wide. And I know that the games that were played in Kansas City, they actually had to knock out the first few rows at Arrowhead Stadium there to make room for the field. Now, of course, the Chiefs are moving to a new stadium anyway, but yeah, they actually had to chop out the first few rows, which is why you see that big wall along the side of the field, which did not exist at that stadium before. But yeah, actually, Clark Howard says that this has made it good for all of us if we're wanting to buy any TVs because of the World Cup.
15: There's so much mania about the World Cup being in the United States. A lot of soccer fanatics are interested in having a giant TV to watch those games because who can afford to buy a ticket to go in person? And I got great news for you. TVs are so inexpensive right now. This is the time of year that people are spending a lot more time outdoors. They're not really thinking about watching TV. They're not watching as much as they usually do. So the stores are begging for you. And TV prices are the best I've ever seen. Incredible deals on TVs up to 85 inches for about $700. 75-inch TVs, $500 or less. So you tired of watching sports on that smaller TV? This is your time.
6: The three big things you need to know, a look at weather and traffic, and boy, those temps are nice. We'll give you the rundown coming up. It's the KRMG Afternoon News, and it's 4:42.
16: You don't just stumble into a place like this. You've got to seek it out. 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
18: It was bound to happen, and on May 8th, it did. Green Country was hit by a major hailstorm. Areas up around Owosso, Skytook, Collinsville reporting major roof damage after that. And if you heard hail hitting your home, it's very important to contact a local, reputable roofer to inspect your roof, make sure it's still in good shape. 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
25: Three.
26: Gas prices average $3.99 a gallon nationwide right now after the president signed an agreement with Iran that gets oil moving in the region again and calls for them to dilute their stockpile of highly enriched uranium. In California, gas prices $5.64 a gallon. Oklahoma City, as low as $2.97. And here in Tulsa, we've seen prices as low as $3.18 at some of the Costco's and Sam's Club stations.
25: Two.
26: The feds have ordered grid operators to help large energy users connect more quickly to the nation's inefficient and aging electric transmission system. They're saying it's a step needed to accommodate surging demand from power-hungry AI data centers. The commission's actions come as a backlash grows against data centers over concerns about the massive amounts of energy and water they use. But in Oklahoma, OG&E wants to employ tariffs on data centers to protect customers from paying for that increased electric use.
25: One.
26: And our top local story, new information today in the Jackson Lawmeyer scandal. Lawmeyer himself did an interview with a British tabloid, the Daily Mail, which is reporting he did in fact have sex with former Miss Oklahoma Caitlin Simmons Clark. Lawmeyer himself does not use the word sex. The tabloid said he used the word affair. But when pressed on whether the affair crossed the line into sex, the tabloid reports he said, quote, in 2022, I cheated on my wife. The tabloid also quotes Key as saying, quote, it was just that one night, although she reportedly told the tabloid there was some kissing when they worked on his campaign this year.
22: 102.3 KRMG, Tulsa's news and talk, is your home for the three big things you need to know.
26: 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Here's Fox 23 and KRMG Chief Meteorologist James Dalot. Hey, James.
12: Good evening, John. Still looking at some scattered showers and thunderstorms around this evening, tonight, and tomorrow, with the highest chance staying to the south of Tulsa overnight tonight into tomorrow morning. 84 tomorrow's high. Saturday and Sunday, a couple of heat and humidity pop-up storms will climb from 86 Saturday to muggy, windy 92 Sunday. Heat index Sunday back above 100, by the way. Sunday night, Monday, rain and thunderstorms likely. Some of those storms could be severe. Monday's high 83. Tuesday, still some lingering showers in 84. I'm Chief Meteorologist James Adelot for Fox 23 and 102.3 KRMG, Tulsa's News and Talk.
26: It feels so good outside. We've dropped a degree here. Of course, it's 65 up in the Skytook, 73 in Bixby, and here in Tulsa, 69 degrees at Tulsa Severe Weather Station. Red alert traffic and problems on the Broken Arrow Expressway.
0: Yeah, it's eastbound Broken Arrow Expressway. Of course, the outbound traffic, we have a wreck just east of 193rd East Avenue. It is now slowing down traffic, starting at about 41st Street. So I'm doing do some math in my head there. It's about 3 miles or so. So all four lanes affected and are very slow. Eastbound BA, once again, a wreck at 193rd East Avenue, backing up traffic to about 41st Street. Southbound Highway 75, slow, starting at about 81st Street, approaching the Creek Turnpike. And we have slow traffic also northbound Highway 169 at 46th Street North. You asked, Mazio's delivered. 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
26: 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Yeah, what a shock, huh? 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
3: Hi, I'm Crystal Kelly. I am out here today in Jinx at the Reserve at Southern Woods. If you've ever driven through a neighborhood like me and wondered, what does that house look like inside? Tonight is your chance with the Twilight Tours of Parade of Homes. And I'm here with Brian Ferrer with Keller Williams, and he's going to tell us why you should come out.
4: Yeah, Crystal, thanks so much. I'm glad you're out here. This is going to be a great night tonight. The Home Builders Association Parade of Homes will be here from 6 until 9 o'clock. There'll be food trucks. There's 5 wonderful homes that you can walk. You can walk from one home to the next and walk through these beautiful open houses tonight. There'll be lots of good food, music, fun. I'm Brian Ferrer, like you said, with Keller Williams. I'm here tonight representing Abbey Homes and True North Homes. We've got 2 beautiful villas that are open right here, staged and ready to take a look at. You can buy one tonight if you want to. The Reserve at Southern Woods is a beautiful new master planned community in Jinx. So there's not a lot of brand new neighborhoods like this available, especially in the Jinx schools if you're looking for that.
3: Now this is a new subdivision. So tell us where they can get here.
4: Brand new subdivision. It is just west of Highway 75 on 111th Street. So you get off on 111th Street, go about a mile west, and we're on the left-hand side of the road.
3: All right. So if you want to come out and check out these homes, if you're looking for a home, or if you just want to kind of see some things that you can make upgrades to your own home, come out to Twilight Tours at the Reserve at Southern Woods, live in Jinx. Crystal Kelly, 102.3 KRMG, Tulsa's News and Talk.
6: Welcome back to the KRMG Afternoon News. We go behind the headlines coming up, and of course, weather and traffic is next on the KRMG Afternoon News.
8: Diversity in Hollywood is said to be on the decline.
5: 2025 saw a steep decline in minority and female leads, according to UCLA's latest Hollywood Diversity Report. Since 2014, UCLA has released an annual report examining diversity among lead talent, writers, and directors for films and movies. Part 1, released in March, focused on theatrical films. Part 2, released Wednesday, focus on streaming-only films, finding representation of Black, Indigenous, and people of color known collectively as BIPOC, continued a steep decline in lead roles, dropping from 51% in 2024 to 36% in 2025. Female representation among streaming also declined, falling to 58%, with similarly low rates across director and cast representation. Michelle Polino, Fox News.
8: Now, gamers, the wait is almost over and the hype is real. Rockstar Games just dropped a massive tease for what could be the biggest entertainment release of the decade, Grand Theft Auto 6.
7: Rockstar Games broke the internet Thursday morning with a social media post revealing the cover artwork for its highly anticipated open-world game, Grand Theft Auto 6. The mosaic-style cover, a hallmark of the series, features protagonists Lucia and Jason at the top, alongside a gator, a cigar boat, and other classic Miami stereotypes. Pre-orders will finally begin June 25th. With recent price hikes across gaming hardware and software, gamers are worried the game could cost as much as $100. However, Take-Two Interactive CEO Strauss Zelnick assured players in April that the cost will be, quote, reasonable, without setting a firm price. The game is expected to release November 19th. Eamon Dignam, Fox News.
6: 4:54 now, KRMG Afternoon News. KRMG's Kirk McCracken joins me now. And behind the headlines, and Kirk, we've been talking about this. The last two or three days have just been wild as far as how this story has progressed. Where are we and how did we get here with Jackson Lawmeyer?
9: Well, when I found out that he was dropping out of the congressional race, I thought there's got to be more coming out. It just felt like it was not over. And then this afternoon, we found out about Jackson Lawmeyer doing an interview with the tabloid Daily Mail, who did the interview with the woman that he was accused of having an affair with, which that's weird to usually go back to the publication that,
6: kind of surprising,
9: that talks about your scandal. Yeah. And the fact that it's a British tabloid, too. I would think maybe that he would release something locally.
6: Right.
9: But he went ahead and did an interview with the Daily Mail. And in that, well, first of all, they were the ones that released the text message scandal, that they had been text messaging each other and that it was inappropriate.
6: And that was released before Tuesday, before Election Night.
9: Yeah, and he weathered that storm. And he even went on to being able to be in the runoff election in August. So whenever he decided to suspend his campaign, I just kind of felt like something else was coming. So with this interview that he did with the Daily Mail, they asked him if he had sex with the former Miss Oklahoma that he was accused of this text message scandal. And they wanted a yes or no to that question. And he basically said, in 2022, I cheated on my wife. So
6: that could mean a lot of different things.
9: It could mean, especially for a pastor. I mean, because a lot of times cheating can mean text messages. But he did admit to kissing her, and that even happened recently within the last campaign.
6: You know, a lot of this just kind of seems like semantics. As an old married guy,
9: yeah,
6: I know that my wife would consider it all cheating.
9: Yes.
6: So now this is me. I'm not projecting anything on anybody else, but whether I'm kissing, whether I'm texting, whether I'm to her, I know that would be cheating. So when he says I've cheated, it really, I mean, honestly, could be a wide range of things. His wife maybe said, yeah, you cheated. And,
9: yeah,
6: you know, and he's admitting to that, I suppose. You know what it kind of reminds me of? And this is probably a terrible comparison, but it reminds me way back with the Clinton scandals, mm-hmm, when it was who had sex, who did what, who did, you know, that kind of thing. And everybody was just like, come on.
9: Yeah.
6: You know?
9: Well, that depends on what your definition of is.
6: Yes.
9: That's,
6: boy,
9: that's
6: when we learned
9: from
6: about that. Yeah.
9: Absolutely.
6: Again, I'm not projecting anything on anything with this. We're just trying to figure it out. Where we stand right now is his campaign is suspended.
9: Mm-hmm.
6: He's not, he says he's not going to run. We have Ted, but we're still, I mean, he hasn't officially completely withdrawn from the state election board, right?
9: He just suspended his campaign.
6: So he's still suspended. Correct. So as we sit right now, he has till tomorrow, I'm told, to officially withdraw. If he does that, okay, there's no runoff in August. But if he still just leaves it suspended, I guess his name would still appear on a ballot in August for the runoff, even though he's not running.
9: And that's the way we understand it, that that's exactly how it plays out.
6: And it's so wild. It's so hard trying to follow all of this stuff.
9: Yeah. But,
6: well, Kirk, thank you. Behind the headlines, helping us try to sort this out. Weather and traffic. Here's Fox 23 and KRMG's chief meteorologist, James Adelot.
12: A couple of showers this evening, overnight, and tomorrow morning. 84 tomorrow's high. Saturday and Sunday, some isolated thunderstorms. 86 Saturday, hot, windy, and muggy. Sunday, 92. Rain and storms likely. Sunday night and Monday morning. Monday and Tuesday, highs in the low to mid 80s. I'm chief meteorologist James Adelot for Fox 23 and 102.3 KRMG Tulsa's News and Talk.
6: 64 degrees now up in Owosso, 73 in Broken Arrow, 69 at Tulsa's Severe Weather Station. Red alert traffic and problems on the Broken Arrow Expressway.
8: Eastbound Broken Arrow Expressway at 129th East Avenue. That's where we have a wreck right now, backing up traffic all the way back to 41st Street. We may have another wreck inside the back up there right around Mingo. I'm trying to get some cameras on that to see if that's true or not. Eastbound I-44 is slow between Yale and the Broken Arrow Expressway. Eastbound I-44, that construction's starting to slow down traffic a little bit as you get into the Catoosa area. Get your trees ready for storms. 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
2: Good afternoon. It's 5 o'clock. I'm John Philbeck, and this is the KRMG Afternoon News. Does it feel great outside or what? 69 degrees. What a change from what we had yesterday. Coming up, the money has been approved for new police officers in Tulsa. We'll hear from Chief Larson coming up, but first, our top local story. According to the Daily Mail, Jackson Lawmeyer admits to having an affair with former Miss Oklahoma in 2022.
3: Just before the election, news broke of inappropriate texts between Jackson Lawmeyer and former Miss Oklahoma Caitlin Simmons Key, and Lawmeyer admitted to the inappropriate communication. He denied any physical relationship ahead of Tuesday's primary, but yesterday he suspended his campaign for the congressional seat. Today, Lawmeyer was interviewed by the Daily Mail, and the tabloid claims Lawmeyer and Key had sex in 2022. When the Daily Mail asked Lawmeyer if he had sex with Key, he responded with, quote, "In 2022, I cheated on my wife," end quote. The outlet reported that Lawmeyer was done with politics for good and he's stepping away from preaching at Sheridan Church indefinitely. Kirk McCracken, 102.3 KRMG, Tulsa's News and Talk.
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4: The U.S. Supreme Court has ruled in a case that brought gun and marijuana rights groups together, siding with a Texas man who challenged a law banning drug users from owning firearms.
5: The Supreme Court rules unanimously. Ali Daniel Hamani's Second Amendment gun rights were violated by a federal law banning gun possession by illegal drug users. The ruling does not invalidate the law, but says it's too broad, allowing occasional drug users in with addicts or people who are currently intoxicated. Hamani was indicted after federal agents found a 9mm pistol and marijuana during a search of his home in Texas in 2022. He told them he used marijuana about every other day. The law is usually used in cases involving other charges. Defense attorneys say sometimes prosecutors throw it in there as leverage. It was the only charge brought against Hamani. President Biden's son Hunter was convicted under that law 2 years ago and pardoned by his father before sentencing. Chris Foster, Fox News.
4: Large load electric customers like data centers would have to pay a tariff on their electric bills under a new proposal from OG&E. The company says, generally speaking, it would apply to new and existing customers that use more than 75 megawatts of power. Large load customers would also be required to pay 100% of the cost of connecting to the grid. OG&E says the plan would protect everyday consumers from having to pay for the electric cost of data centers. The Corporation Commission still has to approve that plan. We still have a lot of rain and storms out there, especially north of Tulsa.
6: So looking at a few widely scattered showers and thunderstorms overnight into tomorrow morning with the highest chance south of Tulsa. Rolling into the weekend, enough heat and humidity and instability for one or two pop-up thunderstorms. Most of us, though, will be dry. But Sunday night, Monday morning, a higher chance of rain, thunder, and even severe weather with wind and hail the primary concern.
4: That's our chief meteorologist, James Adelot. He'll have more on the forecast coming up. The Tulsa City Council has approved the $1.2 billion budget.
7: Funding from this budget will go to install 1,200 streetlights in Tulsa neighborhoods. TPD Police Chief Dennis Larson says adding more lights is always a good move when it comes to public safety.
8: Lighting up the night has always been a deterrent to crime and those bad actors that and it's also a safety issue. Drivers need to be able to see clearly any obstructions in the road, something that's fallen off the vehicle before them, or pedestrians.
7: The budget also includes funding to add 55 new officers to the force. Larson says TPD has two academies scheduled for this fall and another for next March. Crystal Kelly, 102.3 KRMG, Tulsa's News and Talk.
4: Tulsa police say one juvenile is in custody and another remains under investigation after a smash-and-grab burglary at a pawn shop near 21st and Mingo.
9: Officers responded to to a burglary alarm around 5:30 a.m. Saturday and found a stolen Kia Soul that had been used to crash through the front entrance. Investigators say two juveniles arrived in the stolen Kia and another stolen vehicle from Claremore, broke into several gun cases, and stole multiple firearms. Working with the Claremore Police Department and federal agents, detectives identified the suspects and recovered 18 stolen firearms and ammunition. Grant Merrill, 102.3 KRMG, Tulsa's News and Talk.
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2: The five-day forecast sponsored by Dale and Lee's Heating, Air Conditioning, and Plumbing with Fox 23 and KRMG Chief Meteorologist James Aylott.
6: John, we've got some widely scattered showers and storms that'll continue this evening, tonight, and tomorrow morning with the highest chance shifting to the south of Tulsa. 84 tomorrow's high. Saturday, 86. Couple of heater, humidity, showers, and storms. Windy, hot, and muggy. 92 Sunday. Again, one or two heater, humidity, storms, but storms likely Sunday night and Monday morning. Some of those could be severe, too. Monday, slow clearing. 83. Tuesday, a couple of showers around in 84. I'm Chief Meteorologist James Adelot for Fox 23 and 102.3 KRMG, Tulsa's News and Talk.
2: Big changes from what we saw yesterday. 73 in Bixby and 69 now at Tulsa Severe Weather Station. Red alert traffic and problems on the Broken Arrow Expressway.
10: It's eastbound BA, of course. We have a crash just east of 129th East Avenue right now. That's got traffic backed up to about 41st Street. So we're looking at 2 or 3 miles there. Very slow traffic. All four lanes are affected. So neither of those lanes are going to get you through any quicker right now. Eastbound I-44 into Catoosa. We got the road work there that is slowing traffic down from about Highway 66 back to 161st East Avenue. Southbound Highway 75 slow starting at 81st Street as you approach the Creek Turnpike, and northbound Highway 169 is slow. 46th Street North heading into Owosso. If you're looking for the ultimate escape this summer, then head to the River Spirit for their Vacay a Day giveaway. 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
2: 5:06 now, the KRMG Afternoon News. We have a pop star with a stalker. We have the Sooners going to the College World Series. And a politician and... and now, admitted affair story is updating every single day. We'll give you details on all coming up. Now, if you're not aware, last night, Tulsa City Council approved a more than $1.2 billion budget for the city. Now, part of that is going to include 55 new officers for Tulsa. So we had this morning on the KRMG Morning News with Skyler Cooper, Chief Dennis Larson, and asked him, how do we go from, okay, the money's approved, to actually getting those officers on the street?
8: Well, we have two academies scheduled for the fall of 2026 and then one in March of 2027. And we hope to have 30 officers, which is what our academy is set up to run, and an officer in every seat, a new cadet, this September. And we're working on the March Academy right now, recruiting not just in Northeast Oklahoma, but across the Southwest.
11: How many do you have retire every year?
8: Well, it averages sometimes up to three. I think the high was 3 point something at one point, so 36 to 40. But then lately it's been down about one because of a change in the pension system. It's been hovering about 1 to 1.5. So that change really kicks in about 12 months from now. So we're really pushing to get both our next two academies full.
11: So is this a good move? Is this more officers added into one budget than you've seen before? I'm just trying to compare with previous allotments for TPD.
8: Well, pre-pandemic, when our academies were full all the time, we were running three academies a year. So, but since the pandemic, and it's not just us, across the nation, law enforcement departments, especially major ones, have struggled to keep their academies full. So we have been, this is going to be our first full academy since 2019 and the pandemic that followed. So it, you know, we can handle up to 3 a year, but we're very comfortable at two. And we think two will match the attrition for this year and next year.
11: Something else I wanted to ask you about that's in the budget. There's money for 1,200 lights that are going to be added around various neighborhoods in Tulsa. Just a couple of nights ago, we saw a fatal auto pedestrian accident, and I know that there are various circumstances behind those things. They're all different, but from a police perspective, is adding all those street lights, and I don't know if they're all determined where they'll be, but is that a good move for a public safety thing that you see?
8: Always, always. Lighting up the night has always been a deterrent to crime and those bad actors that are. And it's also a safety issue. Drivers need to be able to see clearly any obstructions in the road, something that's fallen off a vehicle before them, or a pedestrian. So more light. I mean, we've had numerous auto pedestrian accidents down on the South Peoria between 51st and 71st. And a lot of those are people crossing in the nighttime, not at a corner that's well illuminated. So anytime we put light anywhere in the city, it helps not just with vehicle and pedestrian traffic, but it also, it deters the bad actors who don't want to be seen.
11: We're talking with Tulsa Police Chief Dennis Larson live on the KRMG Morning News. Wanted to bring up something that happened in town a couple of days ago, and it happened at a Quick Trip. Somebody who was lawfully carrying, open carrying his firearm, had it stolen right from his holster. Could have been a very dangerous situation. Luckily, nobody was hurt, but what was your reaction to that?
8: Well, it goes back to responsible ownership by not just the people who carry firearms, but also the ones who secure them in their house. And I think in this case, you know, the gentleman who had the firearm was unaware that somebody had got that close behind them. Or the type of holsters we carry have a very complex retention system that does not allow somebody to pull the weapon out of the holster without making several deliberate actions. But most holsters that people carry off-duty, or not off-duty, but, you know, just in the public, and we always would prefer that they're not openly displayed because they just become a target for a criminal to yank off their hip. But most of those holsters aren't. They don't retain the firearm securely, that, and they can be easily removed. So, you know, that was very worrisome to me. I can't think of a worse place to commit a crime than inside a Quick Trip, because we have so many cameras that Quick Trip avails us access to. So we obviously chased down, located, and arrested the person who committed that crime.
11: They ever find the gun, though?
8: To my knowledge, no, but we're working on it.
11: Okay. We're talking with Tulsa Police Chief Dennis Larson. One other thing that's coming up, this will mark 1 year since the violence outbreak at the Juneteenth Festival. How is TPD preparing this year?
8: We've been working with the organizer for months now, and they filed the permit, and the permit was approved, I believe, probably. I haven't looked at the council minutes from last night, but I know it was up for approval, and the mayor office will review and sign. And I expect the permit had everything in it that we requested them to do. And so we're looking to have another successful festival, very similar to Legacy Fest a few weeks ago and how well that ran. So hopefully this one will be on the other side of it, and we'll look back and think what a great night it was.
2: Police Chief Dennis Larson talking about the new officers we're going to be getting. 55 new officers. The budget has been approved by the City Council. This, of course, is for next year. It's 512, weather and traffic every 6 minutes. KRMG and Fox 23 Chief Meteorologist James Adelot.
6: A couple of showers continue this evening and tonight. 67 in the morning, 84 tomorrow. Most of the rain chances in the morning. 86 Saturday, one or two showers. 92 hot and muggy Sunday. One or two showers, but rain and thunder likely Sunday night and Monday morning. Low to mid-80s, Monday and Tuesday. I'm Chief Meteorologist James Adelot for Fox 23 and 102.3 KRMG, Tulsa's News and Talk.
2: Right now, much cooler than what we had yesterday. It looks like 64 up in the Skytook area, 70 over in Sepulpa, 69 at Tulsa Severe Weather Station. Red alert traffic and problems on the Broken Arrow Expressway.
10: Eastbound BA Expressway, we had a wreck at just east of 129th East Avenue. It looks like they have the wreck moved away from the highway. So traffic is starting to lighten up just a little bit here for the 5 o'clock hour, which is great news. But it is still slow. Eastbound BA from 41st Street to 129th East Avenue. It's also affecting southbound traffic on Highway 169 at the BA. Southbound Highway 75 is slow as you approach the Creek Turnpike. Also eastbound I-44 as you move into that construction zone there in Catoosa. 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That's AMCO. From the Rickard Landscaping and Tree Service Traffic Center, I'm Steve Noel, 102.3 KRMG, Tulsa's News and Talk.
2: It's the KRMG Afternoon News, and it's 5:14. You know, Steve Berg, we've been trying to chew through this timeline, this whole Jackson Lawmeyer deal.
4: Yeah.
2: You know, he's one of the candidates that was running against Mark Tedford for U.S. House District 1, the Republican bid for that. Up until a few days ago, his campaign was going. He was leading up to the election. This story came out from a former Miss Oklahoma that said they had an inappropriate relationship, mainly by way of text messages. He described that as vicious attacks against him and his family. Then we had election night Tuesday. Oh, by the way, Lawmeyer was endorsed by President Trump. Big deal. That is a big deal anytime the president, you know, endorses you. So we have the election night Tuesday.
4: Which went well.
2: Yes, for him, absolutely. Yeah. I mean, Tedford got most of the votes, but a close second was Lawmeyer.
4: Yeah.
2: And so now there's going to be a runoff election between these two, August 25th. Less than 24 hours after election night, we had him released the statement saying that he was suspending his campaign. In fact, it said, after prayerful consideration with my wife, Kendra, and my team over the last 24 hours, I've made the difficult decision to suspend my campaign for Congress. It was less than 24 hours after we heard the victory speeches by both Tedford and Lawmeyer. I mean, we heard them on the air right here. And so now his campaign is suspended. Now, here we are one more day later.
4: Yeah.
2: And he has done an interview with the British tabloid, the Daily Mail, which is the outfit that first did the story on the relationship with a former Miss Oklahoma. And he says that he did, in fact, have an affair on his wife. He said that he cheated on his wife. He said that there was no sex during the campaign. But in 2022, he did have he said it was only one time. But did have an affair and cheated on his wife. And now she says that there were some kissing and things going on during the campaign. He has not said anything towards that. So this is all over about 2 days that all of this has come out. I mean, it just changes constantly, just trying to keep up with exactly where we are. But it looks like right now where we are is he still has suspended his campaign. I don't see anywhere where he has officially withdrawn his campaign. And that's actually a big difference, because if he suspends his campaign, then his name will still be on the runoff election, the ballot, in August 25th, I think is when that is.
4: Yeah.
2: Now, if he officially withdraws his campaign with the state election board, okay, then he's done. Tedford's the Republican candidate that'll be on the ballot in November. But as of now, I guess we're still kind of in a holding pattern on this thing.
4: Yeah. And I was curious to find out what happens if his name is on the ballot, and just by some fluke, I guess, because he still has a lot of supporters, people that believe in him, you know, what if, just throwing out a scenario, what if he gets the most votes?
2: Well, I was wondering that too. And even any of the votes he gets, I mean, are they just not counted? Or, I mean, I don't know. We need to figure out exactly what's going to happen with this. But I believe he has until tomorrow to officially withdraw. So if he does that, then I don't know. I guess it's all a moot point at this point. But I believe he's no longer. He was a pastor at a local church here in Tulsa.
4: He said he's going to step away.
2: Yeah, he's going to step away. I think he said sabbatical. He's going to take a sabbatical from that. He has suspended his campaign. So I guess we're kind of in a holding pattern at this point. It's 5:18. This is the KRMG Afternoon News.
1: We're getting you up to speed with the three big things you need to know every 15 minutes.
12: Three.
2: Gas prices average $3.99 a gallon nationwide right now after the president signed an agreement with Iran that gets oil moving in the region again and calls for them to dilute their stockpile of highly enriched uranium. And California gas prices are averaging $5.64 a gallon. Oklahoma City as low as $2.97. And here in Tulsa, we've seen prices as low as $3.18 at some of the Costco's and Sam's Club stations. The feds have ordered grid operators to help large energy users connect more quickly to the nation's inefficient and aging electric transmission system. They're saying it's a step needed to accommodate surging demand from power-hungry AI data centers. The commission's actions come as a backlash grows against data centers over concerns about the massive amounts of energy and water they use. But in Oklahoma, OG&E wants to employ tariffs on data centers to protect customers from paying for that increased electric use. And our top story, new information today in the Jackson Lawmeyer scandal. Lawmeyer himself did an interview with the British tabloid The Daily Mail, which is reporting he did in fact have sex with former Miss Oklahoma Caitlin Simmons Key. Lawmeyer himself does not use the word sex. The tabloid says he used the word affair. But when pressed on whether the affair crossed the line into sex, the tabloid reports he said, quote, "In 2022, I cheated on my wife." The tabloid also quotes Key as saying, quote, "It was just one night," although she reported and told the tabloid that there was some kissing when she was working on his campaign this year.
1: 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You can't make this kind of stuff up. 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
2: Okay, now tell me, producer Noel, the women in your life, do they like nice purses?
10: Oh, my daughter's a purse nut.
2: Is that right?
10: Purses and shoes, yes.
2: So, is she one of those that she will spend anything, or does she set a ceiling for herself?
10: Well, her husband sets a ceiling.
2: Of course.
10: Otherwise, no, she wouldn't set it. She would get the nicest purses she can find, the coaches and the,
2: yeah,
10: you know.
2: Well, this is a, I guess you could call it a Duras Chic purse. It is from Tyrannosaurus Rex hide. Yeah, I don't think
10: she would do that.
2: I get it.
10: She's an animal lover, so she wouldn't do that.
2: Yeah, well, Liz, here's what it is. They say that the purse is derived from 66 million year old dinosaur hide. How did they do that? Well, what they did, it's engineered, of course. They say that they basically created this from collagen from lab-grown Tyrannosaurus Rex fossils. So this is from collagen, lab-grown, and it's one of a kind so far. But if they've done it once, they could do it more. So this purse is going up for auction. What do you think?
10: For the purse?
2: Yeah. A Tyrannosaurus Rex purse.
10: A T-Rex purse. I'm going to go with $3,000.
2: Wow. That's a good guess, but no. They expect it to go for $500,000 at auction.
10: What do you mean, good guess?
2: For a purse. $500,000 is what they expect. Now, I don't know. I mean, I don't get the whole purse thing anyway. My wife, you know, does it, but yeah, Tyrannosaurus Rex purse. And I'm curious to see what it feels like, but yeah, lab-grown.
10: Jurassic Park, people. Quit messing with stuff.
2: That's exactly right.
12: You're going to kill the lawyer.
2: Poor Newman. 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Fox 23, KRMG Chief Meteorologist James Adelot. Hey, James.
6: John, good evening. We're still looking at a couple of stray showers and thunderstorms this evening, tonight, and tomorrow morning, gradually pushing to the south of Tulsa, especially overnight. 84 tomorrow's high. Saturday and Sunday, a couple of heat and humidity pop-up storms, climbing from 86 Saturday to a windy, muggy 92 Sunday, but rain and thunder likely Sunday night and Monday morning. Monday's high, 83. Tuesday, back to 84. I'm Chief Meteorologist James Adelot for Fox 23 and 102.3 KRNG, Tulsa's News and Talk.
2: It looks like we're 73 down in Bixby, 72 in Broken Arrow, 69 at Tulsa's Severe Weather Station.
10: Eastbound BA's looking a little better. Traffic's lightening up a bit from that earlier accident at 129th East Avenue. Still heavy, though, as it tries to unwind. Eastbound I-44 is slow between Yale and the BA. Eastbound I-44 is very heavy going through the Catoosa area. You got

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1: The Sooners in the College World Series. Yeah, it starts this weekend. We're going to get a little more information about that coming up. It is 524, 1023 KRMG. The Parade of Homes going on right now. That's where we find KRMG's Chris Kelly, Crystal Kelly. Sorry, Crystal.
2: Get it right, John. I am out in Jinx at the Reserve at Southern Woods. This is where we're about less than an hour away from the Twilight Tours. They're going to start at 6. People are already out here checking out the homes. And I'm here talking with Chrissy Burr. She is with Arvest Bank, and she's going to talk to you guys about what you need to know financing.
3: Yeah, hello. So me and my team are going to be out here from 6 to 9 this evening. We're just kind of here to answer any questions. Finance, you're ready to build or just buy, move in ready. We're going to be here. Parade of Homes is open from 1 to 7 until Sunday. We're going to have a mix of people all around. We've got 4 different neighborhoods. So, yeah, we're going to be out here answering all your questions.
2: So tonight from 6 until 9, they can come out to the Reserve at Southern Woods. This is in Jinx. Can you tell me where this is? Because this is a new subdivision.
3: So, yeah, on 75, like if you get off right before like the Glenpool Walmart, I think it's 111th, I think. Yeah. Right on 111th, if you're headed south on 75. And it looks a little hidden, but you can see construction. We got lots of signs out, Parade of Homes, HBA, Arvest. You can't miss it.
2: There are some cool homes out here, and they're in various stages of construction. There's a few that are done. There are a few that you can check out and just kind of see where things are going. If you're, you know, looking to buy a home, this is a place to be. If you're looking just to kind of see how the bigger homes look and the trends, come out here to the Twilight Tours. They start at 6. Get out here. The Reserve at Southern Woods, live in Jinx. Crystal Kelly, 1023 KRMG, Tulsa's News and Talk.
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5: Good afternoon. It's 5:30. This is the KRMG Afternoon News. I'm John Philbeck. Much cooler temps today than what we had the last few days. It's only 69 degrees in Tulsa right now, and it feels awesome. More stories coming up, but first, our top local story. The day after advancing to a runoff election, Republican congressional candidate Jackson Lehmeyer admits to an affair with former Miss Oklahoma in 2022.
6: News broke of inappropriate texts just before the election this week, and Jackson Lehmeyer admitted to inappropriate communications with former Miss Oklahoma, Caitlin Simmons Key. Although he denied any physical relationship of Tuesday's primary, yesterday he suspended his campaign for the congressional seat. Today, Lehmeyer was interviewed by the Daily Mail, the same outlet that reported the texting scandal, and they claim Lehmeyer had sex with Key in 2022. When the Daily Mail asked Lehmeyer if they had sex, he responded with, "In 2022, I cheated on my wife." He also said Key wasn't lying when she gave an interview to their outlet. Kyle High, 102.3 KRMG, Tulsa's News and Talk.
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7: And we have team coverage. Nathan Butterfield, who finished third in that first congressional district race, took to social media to say that Lehmeyer should not have stayed in the race once these kinds of accusations were made public.
8: Butterfield posted on X, quote, "I believe voters should have been given the opportunity to choose from the candidates who actively campaigned for this seat. Jackson Lehmeyer's decision to remain in the race ultimately affected that choice, and I believe he should have withdrawn earlier," unquote. Butterfield says he hopes that the seat remains in conservative hands. Butterfield's campaign says current state law does not let him sue to get on the August runoff ballot. Grant Merrill, 102.3 KRMG, Tulsa's News and Talk.
7: Today, the U.S. Supreme Court ruled that a longstanding federal gun ban for people who use a controlled substance illegally is unconstitutional. That case stems from a plaintiff who owned a gun in Texas and admitted to using marijuana several times a week. The ruling, which was unanimous, is seen as a blow to the Trump White House.
9: Gorsuch said the decision was narrow. It leaves untouched aspects of the law that continue to ban addicts of controlled substances, people who are high on those substances, people who are deemed a danger to themselves or others. They are all still prohibited under federal law from having a gun.
7: That's Devin Dwyer reporting. OG&E wants to impose a tariff on data centers' electric bills to protect everyday consumers from paying for the increased electric use.
10: The move would still have to be approved by the Corporate Commission, but OG&E says, in general, it would apply to data centers or any other so-called large load customer that expects to use 75 megawatts of power or more. OG&E says it would even take up to $30 million of the money raised and apply that to reducing customers' electric bills. The proposal also calls for data centers to pay 100% of the upfront infrastructure costs of connecting to the grid. Steve Knoll, 102.3 KRMG, Tulsa's News and Talk.
7: We've had a lot of rainstorms already around Green Country today, and the rainy trend will continue.
11: Well, we do have a couple of widely scattered showers and storms this evening, tonight, and tomorrow morning, especially from Tulsa to the south. We will see a few heat and humidity pop-up showers and storms Saturday and Sunday, higher chance of rain and thunder, and some severe weather threats. Sunday night into Monday morning, wind and hail, the primary threats.
7: That's our chief meteorologist, James Adelot. He'll have more on the forecast coming up. Drivers in Midtown Tulsa should expect delays starting today as a pavement maintenance project gets underway on 31st Street between between Peoria and Lewis. The $644,000 project will repair damaged concrete panels beneath the roadway and then replace those with new concrete. And during construction, traffic will be reduced to just one lane each way. That work is being funded through the Improve Our Tulsa sales tax program and is expected to take about 3 months to complete. City officials are encouraging motorists to follow posted signs, use caution in the work zones, and allow for some extra travel time. KRMG News Time is 5:34.
5: 5 day forecast sponsored by Dale and Lee's Heating, Air Conditioning, and Plumbing with Fox 23 and KRMG Chief Meteorologist James Alott.
11: Hey, John, still looking at some scattered showers and thunder this evening, tonight, and tomorrow, and that'll gradually shift further and further to the south. 84 tomorrow's high. Saturday and Sunday, a few heat and humidity pop up storms. 86 Saturday. Windy, hot, muggy, 92 Sunday. Sunday night and Monday, rain and thunderstorms likely. Some of those storms could be severe, too. Monday's high, 83. Tuesday, some scattered showers and thunder, and 84. I'm Chief Meteorologist James Adelot for Fox 23 and 102.3 KRMG Tulsa's News and Talk.
5: 73 down in Bixby. It looks like 66 up in Owosso and 69 at Tulsa Severe Weather Station.
12: And they're still clearing out that wreck on eastbound Broken Arrow Expressway just east of 129th East Avenue. Traffic trying to unwind. It's still heavy, though, starting at about 41st Street. It's also affecting some of your traffic on northbound and southbound Highway 169 as you try to exit onto eastbound Broken Arrow Expressway. Eastbound 44 is slow in the Catoosa area. That construction zone's got traffic slow starting just east of 145th East Avenue. Northbound Highway 169 into Owosso is slow starting at 46th Street North. And southbound Highway 75 also slowing down through that construction just north of the Creek Turnpike. Termites live in the soil around your home or business and create mud tubes as pests to invade your home. 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
5: Coming up, an update on the terror plot at the UFC event that was at the White House not long ago. Weather and traffic is next on the KRMG Afternoon News.
7: The Department of Justice is announcing charges for at least 12 people in the Trump administration's latest effort to crack down on fraud.
0: Members of the White House Fraud Task Force say 11 of those suspects were illegal immigrants stealing the identities of U.S. citizens, blocking them out of some crucial programs. The task force says some of these cases were uncovered after Americans went to apply for benefits and were denied, not only because someone had already used their identity for the programs, but also used their identities to commit other crimes. The fraud offenses ranged from $4,000 to $500,000. Suspects allegedly scammed SNAP benefits, disability, and Social Security programs. Federal prosecutors criticized state leaders like Massachusetts Governor Maura Healey for not doing enough to prevent these crimes from happening in the first place.
7: That's Connor Hansen reporting. The heir to a major raisin company is now facing hate crime charges in California.
21: Bruce Lyon is a 64-year-old heir to Lyon Raisins, one of the world's largest raisin companies. He's now charged by L.A. County's district attorney with a felony hate crime count for allegedly threatening to kill a rabbi neighbor at his home in Pacific Palisades. He was arrested after allegedly making repeated anti-Semitic and racist remarks toward the rabbi. In a statement, Lyon Raisins, based in Fresno, says the alleged conduct does not reflect the values of Lyon Raisins. Alex Stone, ABC News, Los Angeles.
7: With World Cup play underway in several U.S. cities, ticket scams are not the only thing for fans to worry about. Counterfeit swag is also a concern.
22: In the run-up to the FIFA Championship, Customs and Border Protection agents say they seized $6 million in fake jerseys, toys, soccer balls, sunglasses, and a host of other products labeled as official FIFA gear. That's only at the Port of Houston. CBP says the counterfeits came from the same country as most of the genuine items, China.
7: That's Jim Ryan.
5: An elderly man put the pedal to the metal and was caught by the cops north of Orlando.
23: A senior citizen's need for speed leads to the 85-year-old's arrest by deputies in Lake County. Cops say William Bosworth was driving a sports car at 110 miles per hour in a 45-mile-per-hour zone. That from the arrest affidavit. Police accuse him of street racing, which he denies in this police body cam video.
24: I am out just having a little ride in my favorite car.
23: Bosworth said the other driver swerved at him and he wanted to get away from him before they caused a problem. Deputies later arrested the other driver, a 57-year-old, behind the wheel of a Corvette who allegedly hit 120 miles per hour. Both drivers denied street racing, claiming they don't even know each other. CJ Papa, Fox News.
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11: A couple of showers this evening, overnight, and tomorrow morning. 84 tomorrow's high. Saturday and Sunday, some isolated thunderstorms. 86 Saturday, hot, windy and muggy Sunday, 92. Rain and storms likely Sunday night and Monday morning. Monday and Tuesday, highs in the low to mid 80s. I'm Chief Meteorologist James Adelot for Fox 23 and 102.3 KRMG Tulsa's News and Talk.
5: Claremore is checking in at about 70. It's the same in Sepulpa, but here in Tulsa, we're a degree cooler, 69 at Tulsa Severe Weather Station.
12: Well, the good news is we don't have any 85-year-olds speeding around the Tulsa area right now, which is great news. Eastbound BA is still slow from an earlier accident that was just east of 193rd East Avenue, still slow, starting about Highway 169. Seeing traffic slowing down on eastbound Creek Turnpike right around Memorial as you approach Highway 169. Eastbound I-44 is slow in Catoosa because of construction. 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
5: The terror plot at the White House UFC event. There's been some arrests. I'll give you the latest coming up. This is KRMG Afternoon News, and it is 542.
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8: 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Severe thunderstorms and tornadoes are threats in Green Country.
9: Tornado down right now with debris signature crossing 169.
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29: Three.
5: Gas prices average $3.99 a gallon nationwide right now after the president signed an agreement with Iran that gets oil moving in the region again and calls for them to dilute their stockpile of highly enriched uranium. In California, gas prices averaging $5.64 a gallon. In Oklahoma City, as low as $2.97. Here in Tulsa, we've seen prices as low as $3.18 at some of the Costco's and Sam's Club stations.
29: Two.
5: The feds have ordered grid operators to help large energy users connect more quickly to the nation's inefficient and aging electric transmission system. They're saying it's a step needed to accommodate surging demand from power-hungry AI data centers. The commission's actions come as a backlash grows against data centers over concerns about the massive amounts of energy and water they use. But in Oklahoma, OG&E wants to employ tariffs on data centers to protect customers from paying for that increased electric use.
29: One.
5: New information today in the Jackson Lawmeyer scandal. Lawmeyer himself did an interview with the British tabloid The Daily Mail, which is reporting he did in fact have sex with former Miss Oklahoma Caitlin Simmons Key. Lawmeyer himself did not use the word sex. The tabloid says he used the word affair. But when pressed on whether the affair crossed the line into sex, the tabloid reports that he said, quote, in 2022, I cheated on my wife. The tabloid also quotes Key as saying, quote, it was just that one night, although she reportedly told the tabloid there was some kissing when they worked on the campaign this year.
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5: 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Hey, James.
11: Good evening, John. Still looking at some scattered showers and thunderstorms around this evening, tonight, and tomorrow, with the highest chance staying to the south of Tulsa overnight tonight into tomorrow morning. 84 tomorrow's high. Saturday and Sunday, a couple of heat and humidity pop-up storms will climb from 86 Saturday to muggy, windy 92 Sunday. Heat index Sunday back above 100, by the way. Sunday night and Monday, rain and thunderstorms likely. Some of those storms could be severe. Monday's high 83. Tuesday, still some lingering showers in 84. I'm Chief Meteorologist James Adelot for Fox 23 and 102.3 KRMG Tulsa's News and Talk.
5: 66 in Skytook, 67 in Owosso, 69 at Tulsa Severe Weather Station.
12: Still got slow traffic eastbound BA starting at Highway 169 to about 129th East Avenue from an early accident this afternoon. Eastbound I-44 slow but improving as you make your way through Catoosa and that construction zone there on I-44. Southbound Highway 75 is slow heading into the Crate Turnpike starting at about 81st Street. Owosso, Highway 169 to Owosso is all clear, and so is I-44 all the way through across town until you get into Catoosa. 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
5: 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I'll explain what's going on coming up. 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
10: 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I'm Skyler Cooper. We know Gettner Drummond and Mike Mazie are headed for a runoff in August.
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17: Hi, this is Crystal Kelly. I am out at the Reserve at Southern Woods in Jenks for the Parade of Homes Twilight Tours. It's going to start in about 10 minutes, but there's already people out here touring these great homes, and I'm here with Gary with Jim Contractors. And Gary, you've got a home out here. Tell me about it.
18: I do. I have a single-story house out here. This is a really unique market. It is a single story that's 3,400 square feet, three bedrooms, three baths. It is with all the newest things that you can find in a house, Pella windows, clad windows, which is really unique for this area, and that we get to paint all of our windows inside so you can decorate around them. We have LED fireplaces. We have all sorts of molding, natural wood floors with as high efficiency as you can get.
17: Wow, that sounds like a lot of cool stuff. So if you're in the market for a new house, or if you're like me and you just like to go into new houses and see how the other half lives, get some ideas for your own home, come out to the Parade of Homes Twilight Tours from 6 to 9 here in Jenks at the Reserve at Southern Woods. So come out here, check things out, see how, you know, how the new homes are going, the new design trends. It's going to be a lot of fun. They've got hot dogs. They've got all kinds of stuff out here. So just come out, have a good time from 6 to 9 here in Jenks, live at the Reserves at Southern Woods. Crystal Kelly, 102.3 KRMG. Tulsa's News and Talk.
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21: Weather and traffic coming up. It's 5:54, the KRMG Afternoon News. Investigators are looking for more suspects connected to a planned terror attack that would have targeted the UFC Freedom 250 event at the White House last weekend.
22: Five are behind bars. Authorities looking for more given that they discovered a group chat with 23 people. People currently in custody facing those charges. Tyson Proper from Ohio, Brian Roa and Michael Thomas from California. Daniel Eskidge from Missouri, who appears before a judge for a detention hearing this morning. Abraham Alvarez from Nebraska, who overstayed his visa in 2001 and is from Mexico, but he is a recipient of DACA, and that's why he is in the United States. Now, investigators tell Fox the alleged plan was to use drones with explosives to hit buildings near the event, which would force a mass evacuation, steer crowds towards a pre-stage sniper team. A, quote, second wave was allegedly planning to storm the White House gate.
21: The Secret Service director added that, quote, equally important to our protective mission is ensuring accountability through the justice system. Four states are joined by the FTC in suing a major group that advocates for gender-affirming care.
23: The FTC says this is exactly what they do, protect consumers who have been harmed and misled. The new consumer protection lawsuit accuses the World Professional Association for Transgender Health, or WPATH, of profiting off of selling pediatric gender treatments as medically necessary in their influential guidelines, despite the care not being backed up by reliable data. WPATH is pushing back against the legal action, writing, the U.S. Federal Trade Commission is not a medical provider and has no place interfering with the process of individualized medical decision-making, and the FTC also does not have any jurisdiction over WPATH and its non-commercial speech.
21: Another record is expected for 4th of July travel this year.
24: The Independence Day holiday going to be a busy one, with a record 72.2 million Americans traveling at least 50 miles or more between June 27th and July 5th. AAA says most travelers over 61 million will choose the most affordable travel by car, even though gas prices are still higher than this time last year. AAA says the number of people flying, 5.85 million. The number of people taking buses, trains, and cruise ships, just under 5 million this year. Jeff Manasso, Fox News.
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11: A couple of showers continue this evening and tonight. 67 in the morning, 84 tomorrow. Most of the rain chances in the morning. 86 Saturday, one or two showers. 92 hot and muggy Sunday. One or two showers, but rain and thunder likely Sunday night and Monday morning. Low to mid 80s Monday and Tuesday. I'm Chief Meteorologist James Adelot for Fox 23 and 102.3 KRMG Tulsa's News and Talk.
21: Right now, 66 in Skytook, 70 in Sub- Tonopah, 72 in Bixby. Here in Tulsa, 69 at Tulsa Severe Weather Station.
12: And it looks like we have a new wreck on eastbound BA. This is just west of North Aspen Avenue. And it's keeping traffic slow on the eastbound BA between Highway 169 and Aspen Avenue. So keep an eye out for that if you're heading into Broken Arrow this evening. Northbound, or actually southbound, Highway 75 is slow. So is northbound Highway 75 approaching Creek Turnpike. We're seeing a little bit of slow traffic, too, eastbound Creek Turnpike in that construction zone just east of Highway 169. 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
21: It's 6 o'clock. I'm John Philbeck with our top local story. According to the Daily Mail, Jackson Lawmeyer admits to having an affair with former Miss Oklahoma in 2022.
30: Just before the election, news broke of inappropriate texts between Jackson Lawmeyer and former Miss Oklahoma Caitlin Simmons Key, and Lawmeyer admitted to the inappropriate communication. He denied any physical relationship ahead of Tuesday's primary, but yesterday he suspended his campaign for the congressional seat. Today, Lawmeyer was interviewed by the Daily Mail, and the tabloid claims Lawmeyer and Key had sex in 2022. When the Daily Mail asked Lawmeyer if he had sex with Key, he responded with, quote, "In 2022, I cheated on my wife," end quote. The outlet reported that Lawmeyer was done with politics for good, and he's stepping away from preaching at Sheridan Church indefinitely. Kirk McCracken, 1023 KRMG, Tulsa's News and Talk.
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31: The U.S. Supreme Court has made a ruling in a case that brought gun and marijuana rights groups together, siding with a Texas man challenging a law banning drug users from owning firearms.
32: The Supreme Court rules unanimously. Ali Daniel Hamani's Second Amendment gun rights were violated by a federal law banning gun possession by illegal drug users. The ruling does not invalidate the law, but says it's too broad, allowing occasional drug users in with addicts or people who are currently intoxicated. Hamani was indicted after federal agents found a 9mm pistol and marijuana during a search of his home in Texas in 2022. He told them he used marijuana about every other day. The law is usually used in cases involving other charges. Defense attorneys say sometimes prosecutors throw it in there as leverage. It was the only charge brought against Hamani. President Biden's son Hunter was convicted under that law 2 years ago and pardoned by his father before sentencing. Chris Foster, Fox News.
31: Large load electric customers like data centers would have to pay a tariff on their electric bills under a new proposal from OG&E. The company says, generally speaking, it would apply to new and existing customers that use more than 75 megawatts of power. Large load customers would also be required to pay 100% of the cost of connecting to the grid. OG&E says the plan would protect everyday customers from having to pay for the electric cost of data centers. The Corporation Commission still has to sign off on that plan. The Tulsa City Council has approved a $1.2 billion budget.
1: Funding from this budget will go to install 1,200 streetlights in Tulsa neighborhoods. TPD Police Chief Dennis Larson says adding more lights is always a good move when it comes to public safety.
3: Lighting up the night has always been a deterrent to crime and those bad actors that and that's also a safety issue. Drivers need to be able to see clearly any obstructions in the road, something that's fallen off the vehicle before them, or pedestrians.
1: The budget also includes funding to add 55 new officers to the force. Larson says TPD has two academies scheduled for this fall and another for next March. Crystal Kelly, 102.3 KRMG, Tulsa's News and Talk.
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5: This is Brent Suki, financial advisor with the Suki team of Tulsa's Raymond James corporate office with a global market update. The U.S. dollar weakened today against the euro, currently trading at $1.14. Gold finished today lower at $4,330, down $15. West Texas crude fell 11 cents on the day, closing at $76.49. Brent crude rose 30 cents, closing at $79.85. U.S. equity markets rallied on Thursday, with the NASDAQ advancing, boosted by gains in semiconductor shares, while inflation fears eased after the U.S. and Iran signed a peace agreement. In the stock sector watch, five sectors finish up for the day, led by information technology, and six sectors finish down for the day, with energy trailing all sectors. The Dow Jones closed the day down 72 points at 51,564. This is Brent Suki with the Suki team of Raymond James with a global market update for Wednesday, June 18th.

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1: So looking at a couple of showers this evening and tonight, one or two more tomorrow morning, especially passing south of Tulsa. 84 tomorrow, 86 Saturday, one or two showers around. Sunday, 92, hot and muggy and windy too. Rain and storms likely. Sunday night and Monday morning, Monday and Tuesday, low to mid-80s. I'm Chief Meteorologist James Adelot for Fox 23 and 102.3 KRMG Tulsa's News and Talk.
0: Nice and cool, 70 degrees at Tulsa Severe Weather Station.
2: Eastbound BA still slow as you approach Highway 169. A possible injury accident on eastbound BA Expressway just west of North Aspen Avenue. Southbound Highway 75 is slow. Heading into the construction zone, that slowdown starting at 81st. Wing termites emerge to start new colonies in the spring. 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

0: 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If they do, all hell will rain down on them.
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2: All right, thank you, Scott Shannon. Thanks to all of you for being with us. 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Linda, did you watch in horror at the opening of the Obama Presidential Library, his grand opening? Did you read that Obama, Michelle Obama, the former first lady, their daughters on stage at the opening of the Obama Presidential Center in Chicago? Former presidents Bill Clinton, George W. Bush were there. Why do I think they wouldn't show up for Donald Trump? But just saying. Anyway, also on hand for the day, a lot of other dignitaries, et cetera. But President Trump, who had not a great relationship with Obama, has been tearing him up. Now, Obama's claiming to be the coach of the Democratic Party. If the coach of the party can't take on El Sayed, who's campaigning with a guy that says America deserved 9/11, if he's not going to take on Mr. Nazi Tattoo, Graham Plattner, who's telling a teenager on a website that's threatening suicide that she's a coward, or insulting women victims sexual assault, the Nazi Tattoo calls people in his own state dumb and stupid and ignorant and racist. It's pretty spectacular. You know, Obama just yesterday quoting 800. And what did he say? He said, there's so much focus on wealth creation. Okay, with all due respect, $850 million for this, the ugliest building I think I've ever seen. How do you make that building, a presidential library, that ugly? I've been to the Nixon Library. I've been to the Reagan Library. We've done great events at these places. Linda, is it me? Do I just have a different taste? I mean, no. That is the ugliest building I've ever seen.
3: This looks like something out of Harry Potter. It's just gross. It's big. It's ugly. I'm like, is Voldemort in there? Like, what is the genre of taste here? It's just gross. He's gross, so I guess it fits.
2: So the Daily Mail is reporting that Obama's $850 million presidential library has been plunged into another controversy. Contractors now are claiming they still have not been paid before the grand opening. The African American Contractors Association president, Omar Sharif, said seven workers contacted him with a complaint. There's one plumbing company said, hey, we're going to go bankrupt. They owe us over $4 million. And it's to the point they wish they'd never done or been involved in this project, according to Sharif telling an outlet. And contract is missing as much as seven figures, $4 million for a plumbing company. I mean, they can't survive with that kind of money owed to them. And it's Obama that was complaining just yesterday that everybody's going after money. Anyway, a $40 million federal lawsuit emerged between this one guy, Thornton Tomasetti, and one of the subcontractors involved in the project. Tomasetti accused of making false claims, racial discrimination. The plumbing company president is Mike Owen of Adamson Plumbing, showed the outlet that according to company spreadsheets, the firm is nearly $4 million in the red due to unnecessary rework, delays, and over 100 change order requests resulting in additional costs. I mean, I find that spectacular. I don't know. For a guy that's lecturing everybody about money and everybody's focused on money. Oh, like Obama's not been focused on money. What is his net worth? It's got to be at least $100 million. I don't look. But former presidents notoriously make a ton of money on books. They make a ton of money on speeches. They do conferences. They travel to world conferences. And, you know, that's just part of what former presidents do. That's part of what former
3: Supposedly, he is worth $70 million. Supposedly.
2: So you are worth way more than Obama based on knowing what I pay you.
3: In character alone, I'm worth more than Obama, please.
2: Hope and change. By the way, speaking of which, a 21-year-old man has been charged with a hate crime, arson, other offenses for a cross that was set on fire in Chicago Park. Anyway, the guy admitted to a TV station this week he was responsible for the cross burning at Grand Park on June 9th. If you go back and Obama's big announcement when he was running for president. Now, I think we did some of our best work with the Russia hoax. I think we've been way ahead of the curve. Everything from Richard Jewell to, UVA and Duke Lacrosse and Ferguson, Missouri and Freddie Gray in Baltimore. In other words, everything the media spins wrong, we get right. But I think one of the most comprehensive investigative reports in my career in the press has been my vetting of Barack Hussein Obama. And we were just hammering the fact that he was associating with the likes of Bill Ayers and Bernadine Dorn. Of all days, 9/11/01, Bill Ayers quoted in the New York Times that day. In other words, it went to print before 9/11 happened. And Weather Underground committed acts of terror. I only wish we did more. I'm paraphrasing here. The very same day. And this was the friend of Obama. And then we did, you know, Rules for Radicals and Alinsky. And we did a deep dive into that. Then we did his reverend, which is, you know, Mr. GD America, the Sunday after 9/11. No. America's chickens coming home to roost. And played that to death. Then Frank Marshall Davis, the Chum Gang, community organizer. The guy did nothing. He'd been a senator, I think, for 2 years. And because he could give a decent speech and connect and try to sound more moderate than he ever was with that one moment with Joe the Plumber. But the media didn't vet him. But the day that he announced, if you recall, we didn't find out till later. That day, Reverend Wright, according to reports, was there. We actually sent staff to Reverend Wright's church. And I instructed them to buy as many tapes of Reverend Jeremiah Wright as possible. And even from the pulpit, it was well known that my team was inside the church. And they very nicely welcomed them. They did not say they can't buy the tapes. I think we did some of our best work. Now, did it stop Obama from winning? No. Do I win every election that I think is important that I want to win? No. That's why I'm telling everybody now, I need one promise from all of you that you're going to commit in your heart, your mind, your soul, that this midterm election year is going to be the most important in your lifetime. I mean, you know, Obama's claiming now he's the coach of the Democratic Party. If he's the coach, he's doing a horrible job. Because even as radical as he was, he, like Chuck Schumer, you know, leader in name only, minority leader in name only, or Hakeem Jeffries, yesterday, do we have the cut of Hillary Clinton given an opportunity to condemn Graham Platner and she wouldn't do it? I mean, we played it on TV last night. I couldn't believe that she would not condemn this guy. It's like there's no moral courage on the left. It just isn't. I mean, let me play Hillary from this thing.
4: One of the seats that the Democrats have to win is in Maine. How do you feel about him?
5: I feel about him the way I feel about any candidate. I want to see what kind of candidate he actually turns out to be. The bumps on the road that he has experienced and some of the things he has said.
4: Bumps on the road?
5: Well, yeah, I mean, clearly bumps on the road in terms of some of his prior behavior, some of his prior statements.
4: If you were a Mainer, where would you pull the lever?
5: But I'm not a Mainer. I'm a New Yorker.
2: Oh, that's a nice cop-out. But the only Democrat that has been willing to take on this madness is now ostracized from the party, and his name is John Fetterman. And he's like persona non grata. Now, who are we talking about in Graham Platner? Graham Platner, Nazi tattoo for nearly 20 years. Putting aside his personal life and his marriage and sexting with women, put that aside for a second. We learned this week that there was a girl online, a teenager, talking about suicide, and he's lecturing her that she's not trying hard enough and provoking this young girl. How do you ever vote for such a soulless human being? Well, I had PTSD 2 years ago, and I'm a much better person now. That doesn't cut it. Or saying about an American soldier that was a hero that he doesn't deserve to live, a proclaimed communist, made racist comments on Reddit. Remember, we've read the quote of him attacking women that are victims of sexual assault, you know, that they shouldn't be getting so, you know, blank-faced and take more responsibility. You know, a guy that used, you know, he enjoyed personal time in porta potties, apparently can't pass a porta potty without having some compulsion or desire to pleasure himself. A guy calling the people in the state of Maine that he's asking to vote for him stupid and racist, you know, using racist stereotypes. It is just bizarre. Then you got Al Sayed in Michigan, and this guy's out campaigning with Hassan Piker. Hassan Piker claims America deserved 9/11. This guy is absolutely insane, in my humble opinion, if he believes that. Then you go to Texas. What do we got in Texas? We got six gender Tellerico. There are six biological genders. Now we got a tape of him this week advocating for the right, well, actually demanding that doctors perform sex change operations even on underage children. This is crazy.
6: If a patient came to the doctor and said, I want to change my sex, then the doctor could should say, well, you can't say, change your sex because there are only two sexes.
7: If that patient is experiencing extreme gender dysphoria, which Dr. Oliverson has already acknowledged is a real condition, then that doctor has an obligation, a moral obligation, according to their Hippocratic Oath, to ensure that that patient, whether it's a minor, in consultation with their parents, receives the treatment that they need. And Representative Schaefer, the consequences of not providing that treatment can be dire.
2: The consequences, you're going to let a child make a life-altering decision. This is madness. A guy that, get this, advocated for abortions for the trans community. Linda, am I missing something in my definitions here? Can biological men carry babies to term? I don't know. Maybe I'm way behind on the science. Maybe I'm missing out. Maybe I'm not reading enough and putting in enough prep for the show.
3: No, you definitely are not. You need to get up on your transgender abilities because clearly all of us have missed some sort of biological science that these people adhere to. It's absurd.
2: Yeah.
3: It doesn't make any sense, and it's enough.
2: A guy that says white skin. Remember, he's running in Texas. I mean, you know, we had on Greg Abbott the other day, and we went into detail on this. White skin gives me and every white American immunity from the virus, but we spread it everywhere we go. What does that mean? God is non-binary. What does that mean? All these years, I pray, our Father who art in heaven. Wow, that seems pretty clear. Your heavenly Father. In my Father's house are many mansions. I go and prepare a place for you so that where I am, you shall also be. He wants the southern border in Texas to be like a front porch with a big welcome mat for people. You can't call yourself a Christian and destroy God's creation with greenhouse gases. He urged Biden to lease federal land to abortion providers. He's officially running a non-meat campaign. He said Jesus Christ is the immigrant deported without due process. And it just goes on for that from there. And it's, you're running in Texas and this is where they're putting their hope. That's why this year I am arguing. And I think, well, I'm definitely right on this point. This is unlike any midterm election year we've ever seen in our life, because they've never had the Democratic Party be this crazy at any point in our life. All right, I want all of you to pay attention. I want you to protect your good name, your finances, your reputation, and don't fall for this scam. You get a text on your phone about a loan you never applied for. The messages might say that you've been pre-approved or ask for further information. They'll make it sound urgent to get you to click on a link or reply. Understand that is a trap. Stay calm. Keep your personal details to yourself. Mark it as spam and delete it. Now, that's why all of us need LifeLock.com on your behalf. 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
0: You know, Linda, if I was the coach instead of Obama, the Democratic Party, I could actually put them in a position that they would do much better than their current lineup.
8: Oh, yeah?
0: How do you like that? Yeah.
8: I also think you pay your plumbing bills. So I think it's a win-win for everybody, subcontractors and the party.
0: Yeah, I tend to pay people that I hire. I don't try to rip off hardworking men and women. No, that's not my style. It's

0: never been my style. And all my years in the construction business, I think people that work hard and you agree on a price deserve to get paid when they complete the task at hand and finish the job.
1: Well, I mean, also to that point, this particular job, it worth about $850 million, focused on hiring minority contractors. So now the very people that you say you're there to lift up and do so much for, you are literally, you are a paradox, walking, living. You are. It's total and complete BS.
0: I mean, they're talking about they regret doing it, and some may be facing insolvency. A plumbing company cannot afford not to be paid $4 million. I don't care how well that plumbing company's doing. Jim Jordan coming up. We got much more straight ahead, and your call is 800-941-SHAWN.
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3: From the KRMG 24-hour Fox News Center, I'm Kyle High with team coverage of our top stories. According to the Daily Mail, Jackson Lawmeyer admits to having an affair with former Miss Oklahoma in 2022.
4: Just before the election, news broke of inappropriate texts between Jackson Lawmeyer and former Miss Oklahoma Caitlin Simmons Key, and Lawmeyer admitted to the inappropriate communication. He denied any physical relationship ahead of Tuesday's primary, but yesterday he suspended his campaign for the congressional seat. Today, Lawmeyer was interviewed by the Daily Mail, and the tabloid claims Lawmeyer and Key had sex in 2022. When the Daily Mail asked Lawmeyer if he had sex with Key, he responded with, quote, "In 2022, I cheated on my wife," end quote. The outlet reported that Lawmeyer was done with politics for good, and he's stepping away from preaching at Sheridan Church indefinitely. Kirk McCracken, 102.3 KRMG, Tulsa's News and Talk.
3: The Tulsa City Council approved the $1.2 billion budget Wednesday.
5: Funding from this budget will go to install 1,200 streetlights in Tulsa neighborhoods. TPD Police Chief Dennis Larson says adding more lights is always a good move when it comes to public safety.
6: Lighting up the night has always been a deterrent to crime and those bad actors that are. And it's also a safety issue. Drivers need to be able to see clearly any obstructions in the road, something that's fallen off the vehicle before them, or pedestrians.
5: The budget also includes funding to add 55 new officers to the force. Larson says TPD has two academies scheduled for this fall and another for next March. Crystal Kelly, 102.3 KRMG, Tulsa's News and Talk.
3: And Tulsa police say one juvenile is in custody and another remains under investigation after a smash-and-grab burglary at a pawn shop near 21st and Mingo.
7: Officers responded to a burglary alarm around 5:30 a.m. Saturday and found a stolen Kia Soul that had been used to crash through the front entrance. Investigators say two juveniles arrived in the stolen Kia and another stolen vehicle from Claremore, broke into several gun cases, and stole multiple firearms. Working with the Claremore Police Department and federal agents, detectives identified the suspects and recovered 18 stolen firearms and ammunition. Grant Merrill, 102.3 KRMG, Tulsa's News and Talk.
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8: I-44 is your inbound on the BA there, that outside lane backing up at the interstate.
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21: A couple of showers continue this evening and tonight, 67 in the morning, 84 tomorrow. Most of the rain chances in the morning, 86 Saturday, one or two showers, 92 hot and muggy Sunday, one or two showers, but rain and thunder likely Sunday night and Monday morning, low to mid 80s Monday and Tuesday. I'm Chief Meteorologist James Adelot for Fox 23 and 102.3 KRMG, Tulsa's News and Talk.
20: We currently have 70 degrees and cloudy skies here in Tulsa. I'm Kyle High, 102.3 KRMG, Tulsa's News and Talk.

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1: All right, 25 now till the top of the hour, 800-941-SEAN, our number. You want to be a part of the program. Born on America's darkest day, 9/11/01, the Tunnel to Towers Foundation. They have been helping America's heroes ever since. Heroes like Fire Lieutenant Michael Wells. Now, he was inspired by the heroism of firefighters on that day, 9/11, and he felt a calling to pursue his dream of serving his community as a firefighter. He would devote 14 years of his life to the fire department. He'd rise to the rank of lieutenant. He saved lives. He earned the badge of honor for bravery. Sadly, despite Michael's courage and faith, he lost his battle with occupational cancer. That left his wife and three beautiful kids behind, the legacy of love and service and sacrifice. Now, this is the, I can't believe it's 25 years. And by the way, we have a Senate candidate campaigning with a guy that says America deserved, a Democratic candidate, El Sayed, campaigning with a guy that said America deserved 9/11. Anyway, the 25th anniversary year of 9/11, Michael's story reminds us of the profound impact that that day had on so many families and American heroes. And the Tunnel to Towers Foundation honored Michael by paying off the Wells family mortgage. And this only happens because you help, your generosity. And we can help a lot more families in need like the Wells family. Now, maybe you want to donate a car. Maybe you have land. They can build a house on that land. Maybe you want to make one big donation, $11 a month. Whatever you can do, $11 a month is basically two Starbucks a month. And it goes such a long way to transform the lives of American heroes. Anyway, please go to their website, the letter T, the number two, the letter T.org, the letter T, the number two, the letter T.org for the Tunnel to Towers Foundation. All right, 800-941-SEAN, if you want to be a part. What are you asking in my ear?
2: No, I was just thinking about the good old days. Remember when Obama used to talk about you all the time? He was super excited about hanging out and, you know, just having like a bro moment, it seemed like, anyway.
1: Actually, I was very proud of this. You know what the sad part is? I lived rent-free. Like, I'm kind of living rent-free now in Gavin Newsom's head, which I like a lot. And he's now
2: become
1: like...
2: Well, you and the DOJ. You might be sharing a room right now.
1: I don't know. I mean, what was it, about 2 months ago that story came out about somebody in his inner circle flipped and is going to turn state evidence on whatever this money issue is. I'm just kind of letting the facts unfold before I get deeper into it. I am hearing from people in California that would know that this is way more severe than Gavin is letting on, that there's a lot of money behind it. Some aid flipped state's evidence. That was a report that came out. Caroline Leavitt, I remember, tweeted it out. What was it, back in May? So not that long ago. What that person would have to say and getting either limited immunity or regular immunity, I don't know. I think Gavin's in for, you know, he's trying to duplicate everything Trump. Meanwhile, did you see him? He was at one of the World Cup soccer games. And I'm like, you know what? I'm really proud of Gavin, the no-show governor, because I'm sure he went to the soccer game so he could expedite the building permits for all of the people in the Pacific Palisades. Now, over a year and a half later, that can't get their building permits. According to people that have called this show, they still have to pay taxes on those properties that don't exist and insure the properties that don't exist. And yet they can't get building permits. All of it happened because they don't practice the science of forestry. We had empty water hydrants. We had empty reservoirs. And of course, nobody's been held accountable. Then you have the whole Spencer Pratt debacle. I mean, I'm conceding the race. Hold on. I'm not conceding the race. Spencer loses. Now, I've seen no evidence that, you know, surefire evidence. I've read a lot of what's online. I don't know. I hope it gets investigated. We get some answers. But for somebody to concede a race in tears on election night, just to magically come back and win, just seems odd. I'm allowed to say when things seem odd. The fact that they can't count votes for an entire month, the fact that they mail ballots to everybody in California, you know, the fact that Democrats don't want voter integrity, they don't want proof of citizenship, they don't want voter ID, signature verification, chain of custody controls, they don't want updated voter rolls. I mean, just the fundamentals. You know, we should have partisan observers in every precinct all day and for the count every night. I'd love to go to paper ballots. I'd love to have more same-day voting as possible, with exceptions for the military, the infirm, the elderly that might need a mail-in ballot. But they don't want that. Now tell me, why don't Democrats want that? Anyway, what did you want me to play? I forgot.
2: No, I was just saying, you know, in looking at this ridiculous library that, you know, has so many unpaid expenses, I was thinking about, you know, the pompous moments of Obama saying so many nice things about you. And it seemed like he wanted to get close to you. I think we have audio of it.
3: I'll put right. Mr. Burgess up against Sean Hannity. They'll tear him up.
4: I mean, look, is Sean Hannity suddenly going to get on the airwaves and say, you know, I was wrong about this Obama guy. He's my man. No, that's not going to happen.
3: I think that there's a certain segment of hardcore Sean Hannity fans that probably wouldn't want to go have a beer with me. There's no doubt about that. If you watch Fox News on a regular basis, it is a constant menu. They will find, like, folks who make me mad. I don't know where they find them.
4: I wasn't viewed through this prism of Fox News and conservative media and making me scary.
1: Wow. Forgot about it. You know what the worst part was? Somebody finally told him, had to tell him, I don't know for sure, that I turn every time he mentions me into a promo. I think that might have had an impact on him stopping. Not really sure. Linda, are most people, in your view, guessing their way through health, wellness, fitness, and nutrition? We all kind of make guesses, right? Based on what we read or friends tell us. We make decisions that way. Like, you were trying to convince me forever that kale is this great, you know, vegetable, whatever you call this thing, and these kale shakes you drink are the best. But they kind of like rot in your stomach and don't even digest well for most people.
2: For some people, yeah. I mean, that's, you know, one of those things that you have to really do your research on your own body to see what works.
1: Okay, so everybody has their own unique fingerprint, God-given, their own unique DNA, God-given, that remains the same throughout your life. We also have something called RNA, and your RNA can be tested scientifically to show you exactly what's happening in your body right now. Why do certain foods make you feel bloated? Why do some give you fatigue or brain fog? It's just a fact. Usually it's your body trying to send you a message. Now, this is where the science of Viome comes in. It is a simple, at-home gut health test. They use advanced RNA technology, and they analyze your gut microbiome to help you understand scientifically what's going on in your unique body, how it's functioning. And then from there, they will create a personalized food supplement plan based specifically on your body and your body type. And all the years I've been telling Linda to eat more red meat, that came back that I was right on that particular issue. Different for other people, but right in her case. Anyway, yeah. Go to Viome. What? Go ahead.
2: No, I just said, yeah, you were right. It was something that came up about me. The things I was eating was wrong, and then the things I needed to eat, I wasn't eating, and I flipped everything around. And then they have these customized supplements that they make for me. So if I don't feel like eating all of the things I have to eat, they can put it into a supplement. It's super easy. I take it once a day and I'm good to go.
1: 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If you use that promo code Hannity50, you get $50 off, and you can start guessing and start knowing and start using science and feel better and feel healthier, which I think is what we all want to do. I really don't have a whole lot to add to the Iranian analysis that I've given people. Interesting report that just broke out of Israel in an exclusive interview with Channel 14, their correspondent Libby Alon. President Trump confirmed the U.S. would absolutely back Israel if it launches an independent attack on Iran. Now, the president's saying that. And what have I been saying? Listen to what he says. The Iranians, interestingly, are showing what the president and Witkoff and Kushner have been saying, which is why I think this memorandum of understanding, people put way too much weight in it. I don't even think they should have had it. I think they should have just begun publicly the negotiations, which I was told has already taken place at a very deep level, multiple levels, actually. But the son of the former Supreme Leader, the one that's injured that nobody's ever seen, supposedly released a statement today and said that he had a different view than his political leaders on the memorandum of understanding. But he's granting permission after Iran's president accepted responsibility for protecting Iranian interests. And he posted that on X. We don't even know if this guy is alive. We're pretty sure he's alive. We're pretty sure he had his foot or leg blown off. We're pretty sure he's disfigured. We're pretty sure he's incapacitated. We don't even know if it's really him. He said, I, as a matter of principle, hold a different view. but added that he approved the move after the Iranian president, the head of the Supreme National Security Council, pledged to safeguard the rights of the Iranian nation and resistance front. You know, as the president told me, and I spoke to him again last night, he's flying home from the G7. He, you know, what part of the president, in his own words, repeating over and over again that he will absolutely rain down hell on Iran if they violate the agreement? Donald Trump's, you know, goals, objectives, as it relates to every issue in terms of enrichment, having a nuclear bomb, keeping open the Strait of Hormuz, even ballistic missiles, it's not changed in my view. And so I think there's been a little bit of an overreaction. I understand why. The question is, do you believe the president, the guy that was responsible for Midnight Hammer and 14 bunker buster bombs, the guy that unleashed epic fury and decimated the Iranian military, the guy that's been telling me over and over again, I can bomb them into oblivion in 5 minutes, or a memorandum, which Donald Trump are you believing? And here's the best part. He is going to be the ultimate decider, not whatever is on paper in the lead up to this. That's how I feel. And so I just have a different degree of confidence. Now, if it wasn't President Trump, I might feel differently. In other words, Donald Trump is this special, unique political figure. Donald Trump is showing the world that there are other considerations. And I think this is the calculus, and this is an assumption on my part based on some of the things that we talked about, is the president feels the Iranians' enrichment, nuclear ambition, desire, and ability to defend itself is at such a poor level, and the economy for them is in such dire straits, that this is an opportunity for him. He's got many other responsibilities besides Iran. And if the Iranian nuclear question is contained, at least for the next couple of years, and I don't think anyone could argue against that, and it's all because of President Trump's actions, and he says he's willing to rain down hell if they don't listen to him as this progresses, then I think his calculus has been, okay, we've got an economy, we've got an election, we've got other issues. I don't want the American people to suffer anymore. Let's see what they do. We could always go back to plan A if we want to go back to plan A. Anytime I want to go back to plan A. That's my best take on it. Some people have criticized me for it, but you know, I've spoken to the principals involved that have been talking to the people. And yes, they do have their own hardline wing inside of the Iranian camp, and that becomes complicated on their end. So they've got their own internal conflicts. Anyway, what else are they going to tell you? We have other news we're going to get to. Very concerned about the new developments involving this UFC 250 terror plot Sunday night at the White House. Headline, FoxNews.com, White House UFC terror plot ringleader is a Mexican illegal immigrant, according to the Department of Homeland Security. At first, they said they did not believe that to be the case. A guy, Abraham Alvarez, identified in federal documents as the alleged ringleader of the plot to carry out a mass casualty event on Sunday night, is an illegal from Mexico who overstayed his visa, according to DHS, and came to the U.S. as a child granted by the Obama administration. That's the Deferred Action for Childhood Arrivals, DACA, if you remember that term. On another front, economically, Republicans are really doubling down on using the reconciliation process. Katie Britt, Alabama, saying that they would go for a third budget reconciliation if Democrats block funds for our military, which I think would be the right call. And for all you people that were obsessed with, Epstein and Trump, turns out New York Times Magazine published a huge look, and it turns out he hated Donald Trump. despised him, wanted to hurt him. Oh, I'm sure the media is going to jump all over that. Right, Linda? That's going to happen today.
2: Oh,
1: sometime
2: for sure.
1: During this program. I will be, you know, announcing it. Pretty unbelievable. Quick break. We'll take a break. 800-941-SHAWN is our number if you want to be a part of the program as we continue.
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2: I'm telling you, the deeper we dig into the radicalized left, the more interesting it gets. I am still blown away at only 27% of Democrats willing to fly the American flag compared to 64% of Republicans. And only 29% of Democrats are extremely proud to be an American. 90% of Republicans are. And then you look at the party and the fact that not only do they have all of these whacked out radicals, Plattners, Syed, six gender, God is non-binary, Tellerico, and Mamdani, and Bernie, and Pocahontas, and AOC and the squad. The Democrats will not stand up against the most radical elements. This creates a midterm election environment we've never seen before. Straight ahead.
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11: From the
6: the KRMG 24-hour Fox News Center, I'm Kyle High with team coverage of our top stories. A domestic violence arrest in Osage County leads to multiple felony charges for a Sand Springs man.
11: Earlier this week, Osage County Sheriff's deputies responded to a domestic disturbance call in the Sand Springs area of Osage County, where they learned the suspect, Byron Siner, had been drinking throughout the day and threatened to intentionally crash his vehicle into another vehicle on the property. Then he followed through with it. Reports say Siner was in possession of firearms while intoxicated and had pointed one at another individual during an argument. Deputies say the victim was in fear for their life and believed they could not leave the residence due to the threat of violence. Siner was arrested and formally charged with kidnapping, assault with a dangerous weapon, pointing a firearm, carrying a weapon while under the influence of alcohol, and malicious injury to property. Kirk McCracken, 102.3 KRMG, Tulsa's News and Talk.
6: OG&E wants to impose a tariff on data centers' electric bills to protect everyday customers from paying for the increased electric use.
12: The move would still have to be approved by the Corporate Commission, but OG&E says, in general, it would apply to data centers or any other so-called large load customer that expects to use 75 megawatts of power or more. OG&E says it would even take up to $30 million of the money raised and apply that to reducing customers' electric bills. The proposal also calls for data centers to pay 100% of the upfront infrastructure costs of connecting to the grid. Steve Knoll, 102.3 KRMG, Tulsa's News and Talk.
6: And Nathan Butterfield, who finished third in the first congressional district race, took to social media to say Jackson Lallmeyer shouldn't have stayed in the race once the accusations were made public.
13: Butterfield posted on X, quote, "I believe voters should have been given the opportunity to choose from the candidates who actively campaigned for this seat. Jackson Lallmeyer's decision to remain in the race ultimately affected that choice, and I believe he should have withdrawn earlier," unquote. Butterfield says he hopes that the seat remains in conservative hands. Butterfield's campaign says current state law does not let him sue to get on the August runoff ballot. Grant Merrill, 102.3 KRMG, Tulsa's News and Talk.
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